0: and creativity, and we can say it proudly, it is world class. The Antiguan Barbuda Culinary Month highlighted all that makes Caribbean cuisine stand out on the global stage. The whole of Antiguan Barbuda buzzed with culinary activities as a group of world-renowned chefs with Caribbean roots delighted us all with their creativity.
1: What we have is a full month's program with four key pillars, starting with Restaurant Week at the beginning of the month, then going into our Caribbean Food Forum, which is a B2B program. Then we go into Fab Fest, and then we have our chef events, and then we have the entire month trickled with our Eat Like a Local programming. Our Caribbean Food Forum really is a B2B platform for hospitality workers, professionals in the culinary industry, in the restaurant industry, who are looking for inspiration. It's also about creating a platform with the region, and its movers and shakers and the people who are really involved in our culinary industry can come together in one place and have very important discussions around food sustainability, around our culinary industry, and how we can learn from each other and grow our industries together. I think we're more powerful as a unified voice, and the Caribbean Food Forum gives us that platform to come together and to make our voices be heard.
2: First of all, I want to start by commending the government of Antigua, specifically the Antigua Tourism Authority, for this timely intervention, this food forum. As we move into reimagining Caribbean tourism, it's especially important that we focus on our culinary art and all of the other parts of the tourism ecosystem that goes into food production, that goes into the culinary experiences that we have in the Caribbean. And so having interventions like that is not just conversation. It's actually setting foundations, it's building roots. And out of these ideas will come very practical and meaningful opportunities for our Caribbean citizens. At the Caribbean Tourism Organization, we're very happy to support this initiative. As part of our Reimagine plan, we formed a supply-side committee that is chaired by Jamaica's Minister Ed Bartlett. And one of the key areas of focus of that committee is moving from leakage to linkage. And the whole aspect of our food, eating what we grow first and foremost, exposing our visitors to our food, keeping things local is a big part of that.
0: A great intro indeed. This always sets the perfect tone as chefs, influencers, and additional guests on hand were the Loose Cannon Beach Club, and boy, did they enjoy the evening.
3: I've been really blessed. I was the first Caribbean person and first Black person to win Top Chef in the United States. So I was really happy to be able to celebrate Caribbean food and kind of the highest platform that we have in the States. I really kind of celebrate that migration of Caribbeans to the States, West Africans to the Caribbean. I want people that are younger, people that are Caribbean, who can look at their food with a lot of pride and then also can look up and say, there's a Caribbean man at the helm of the number one restaurant in the United States. There's a Caribbean person who just won Top Chef. There's a Caribbean person who's winning Top Chef and other big platforms. The goal has always been a ladder. I hope I continue to do that and do that along with my rest of my peers.
4: I do a lot of stuff for rock still. I'm Trinidadian by birth, so I try to do everything Trini style. Before living in the US, I only had oxtail and soup in Trinidad, right? So then when I went in Brooklyn, there's a lot of Jamaican restaurants. So when I had it there, it was similar to stew chicken in Trinidad. That's where the love for it started. And then throughout the years, you know, I just tried experimenting with different things. You do oxtail ice cream, you do oxtail and soup, you do oxtail noodles. I use the tallow and you do oxtail soup.
0: Culinary Month presented an opportunity to get closer to the heart of this country's cuisine culture.
5: It's important for us to support our local fishermen and our local farmers because that's how we keep our lifeline going in our country and around us locally.
0: The Rukuni restaurant at Sugar Ridge glowed with life, where chefs Andy Oliver, Kareem Roberts, and Kurth Gums joined forces to give attending food lovers an experience in otherworldly gastronomy.
6: I live in London. I run a modern fusion Caribbean restaurant, which is called Fenchurch, located in the Sky Garden building in the central of London. I was born and raised in the Caribbean in a small island, and it's Anguilla. It's our privilege to connect with other chefs from the Caribbean region, such as Kareem Roberts, such as Andy Oliver, who was one of the judges that scored me on Great British Menu on the BBC Two, where

0: I won the dessert course. And now, fast forward from 2020 to 2026, we are actually cooking together, collaborating right here in this restaurant. First thing that blew me away was the local produce, which is second to none. Absolutely fresh, vibrant, beautiful, and juicy. If the produce is good, it makes my job so much more easier. And one thing that Antigua has is great produce. And another thing I think what's great and what I want to do is help to inspire more people that look like me and you from the Caribbean. We start from the younger generation and really not just show them things that I take inspiration from nostalgia when I grew up. One of my dishes for ending this course is my interpretation of a dukana. And what I do is cook sweet potato and coconut. It got flavors of conky dumpling, which is something from Anguilla. Again, I layer it with a little elevation with a salted milk ice cream and a sweet potato foam with a caramelized white chocolate and coconut crumb. I take pride in seeing what my grandmom and my mom and other people do, and I look forward to just taking little cherry picks from here, cherry picks from there, and applying what I learned to do best in the UK and adding a little bit of modern flair to it.
1: My name's Andy Oliver. I'm a chef of Antiguan heritage. Great British Menu is one of the flagship food shows on the BBC, and I started as a judge and now I host the whole show, actually, and I love it. That's how I met Kurt, actually. I'd met Kareem before, but he also came on the show. It's a competition and it's the top chefs in the country. It's been 21 years now, so to join the team at Great British Menu was a source of great pride for me as a judge, and then to step into the hosting position was really amazing, and I love it. Caribbean food stories deserve to be told. And I think that there's a moment right now across all of the diaspora where we're taking charge of our own narrative to really find Antigua standing proud and standing tall and really taking charge of that narrative. It makes me passionate and just makes me want to do more and more and more. You know, it's what drives my career and it's what drives my work. My canapé was a saltfish and crab bourguignon, like a little tartlet with a Chardon Benny emulsion and cured egg yolk. So it's really a take almost on a bit of an Antiguan breakfast in the form of a little tartlet. There's a little avocado in there too. So instead of having like avocado and planted and saltfish, our starter is a fish course. So we've done an escovitch fish. We've got snapper, which we've rolled in a little seasoned flour. We've got an escovitch pickled shallot and then a coconut curry, beautiful buttery golden sauce. We move on to the main course, and the main course is a shared course. It's all of us together on one plate, which is a lovely thing. And my aspect on that is a ground provision cone. So it's grated pumpkin, cassava, yam, sweet potato, plantain, and we bake that and layer it up with caramelized onions. And then we took a whole goat from Hall Valley Farm and we broke the whole thing down, slow braising rum and spices and delicious molasses and all sorts of things.
2: 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Thank you for watching Caribbean Passport TV. 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
3: Over 300 years of tradition. A journey from swaying cane fields to ancient stills. The rums produced by Demerara Distillers Limited have a history that began in blazing fire, a cleansing, cane stripped bare, the Caribbean's liquid gold revealed within. It is in this age-old process defined by our ancestors that this legendary spirit is born again. El Dorado, crafted richer, aged deeper.

From Caribbean Passport TV, we continue our visit to Antigua and Barbuda for Culinary Month, which featured so many events and activities for families and visitors. There were many amazing culinary creations from Caribbean chefs who are now well known on the international stage.

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1: The essence of Antiguan Barbuda Culinary Month was summed up at SAT

0: Fab Fest, the food, art, and beverage festival.
1: Fab Fest really is, I like to call it an ultimate fusion of not only food, art, and beverage, but we've got our local vendors being represented. We've got great lineup of entertainment. We've brought in these amazing international chefs to cook alongside our local chefs. So we're connecting all the dots, really. So Fab Fest is actually growing leaps and bounds in a very short period of time. Our local people are definitely vitalized and excited about Culinary Month, but now we want the rest of the world to know what Antigua and Barbuda has to offer as a culinary destination.
2: So I'm excited to be here for the Fab Fest for Culinary Month with Antigua and Barbuda. I love the fact that they're taking a conscious effort and really showcasing what Antigua and Barbuda can give when it comes to food.

0: Sunday was equally exciting at the hut at Little Jumbie Island. It was Angel Barreto's turn to unveil his take on what a Puerto Rican-inspired beach barbecue would look and taste like.
1: So my name is Angel Barreto. I cook Korean food normally, but today we cook a little Puerto Rican food. My restaurant is 7 years old this year. In that 7 years, I was named Food & Wine Best New Chef in the United States. I got 2 James Beard nominations for Best Chef on the East Coast. I was a United States Ambassador for Korean food. So I got to cook for the President of Korea, the head of Samsung. We've cooked for Morgan Freeman, tons of celebrities, all cooking Korean food because it's been a passion of mine because both my parents were in the military and so I grew up eating Korean food. Historically, the restaurant was where we're located. It was called Mandu. And Mandu was the first Korean restaurant, full-service Korean restaurant in Washington, D.C. So unfortunately, we had a fire over 8 years ago and the restaurant almost burned down completely. So we were dormant for a little bit, and when we reopened, we called it Anju. And so we're still cooking Korean food, but now we're doing a little bit of everything. We're doing Korean food from 16th century all the way up into modern Korean food. This year I'm excited because normally I come and I cook Korean food. I'm still cooking Korean food this year, but today in particular we cook Puerto Rican food. So it's something like I grew up eating, and it's like we did a little bit of twist. So we did like ensalada de pulpo, we did mango y queso salad, we did whole grilled snapper, we did empanaditas with tons of different sauces. So it's like all stuff I grew up eating on the island when I would visit family. So it's nice to come to the Caribbean and do something that I grew up eating and sharing. Because sometimes people are not really familiar with Puerto Rican food, so it's kind of nice to share it. There's a fantastic team at the hut, which I'm very grateful for. And my sous chef James was here with me also. So we get it done. I think that's something we do as chefs. No matter where we're at, whether I'm cooking here, I'm cooking in Tanzania, I'm cooking in Bahrain, we get it done. That's our job.
2: The Puerto Rican food we had here was really good. It was really nice to actually be able to walk over and see them grilling it fresh and watch them flipping it. You get the smell of the grill, you get that aroma, and it translated into the food. It was so fresh. Oddly enough, my favorite thing was not grilled. It was the mango salad, which was done with cotija and like some pickled red onions. I'd never seen mangoes done like that before, and they were so good.
3: We're sitting here at the hut right now. There's a band from Cuba. I just met some of the players. They're amazing musicians, and they're playing a mashup of American music and Antiguan music and Cuban music, along with food from all the different destinations. And then the beautiful beach we're on, like we're in Little Jumbie in Jumbie Bay. We had to take a boat over here from Antigua. It was so much fun. So we're really enjoying our time. The weather, the people, and the food is the best in Antigua.
4: So for all of the chefs that have gone on to make it extremely big all around the world, to see them come back and really salute their Caribbean heritage, that has just been amazing.

0: I've enjoyed most is almost their own interpretation of the food and the various dishes, from Dukkana to what else did we have?
1: We had everything.
0: Pigeon peas. So many different things, but definitely infused with their flavor. So again, amazing.
2: I think at this point for me, I am very, very happy to be a part of Antigua's Culinary Month. And last year I did Barbados Food and Rum. I'm trying my best to be as involved and give back to the Caribbean, you know? So it's like, I want to hit all the islands, to be honest. You know, there's not a lot of people that focus directly on the region, and, you know, that's what I want to do. That's what I do. And I kind of want to just give back to my region. My participation here in Antigua's Culinary Month has been amazing. I'm doing cassava dumplings with corn and salted cod. Yeah. So I'm going real hometown. I truly have enjoyed my time here. It's been wonderful to see the island.
3: I got on Chopped, and which was a great experience. I applied for Chopped because of the doubts that sometimes people have. And, you know, I said, you know what? I can do this. I can cook. I don't care what people think of me. And I just happened to get on. And, you know, it was a blessing. They called me a few days later. And then, you know, they asked me, they said they don't know which show to put me on. And so they put me on an episode called Gefilte Dish. Which, of course, you could probably tell what they gave me. It was a really great experience. I was a little starstruck, but when I went there, I said to myself, am I going to represent Italian cuisine, Jersey City? What am I going to do? And I immediately thought of my parents. I wanted my parents to be proud of the 40, 50 years of work that they put in, which is not just my parents. It's not just Caribbean. It's every culture's parents that come out there to bust their butts so that their kids and their future can be different. And so I got on the show and I decided to represent with Caribbean cuisine with the basket ingredients. And I had Marcus Samuelson, Scott Conant, and Amanda Freitag were my judges. And that's a tough group because they're the tops of what they do. But it was a great, a great experience. I met chefs that I'm still friends with today. And it just put me and my family and Antigua just a little bit more further on the map, at least started the conversation. If you think about Michael Jordan, and Michael Jordan went and did all this great stuff, but he still went back to his hometown and built a basketball court for the children so that they can get to where he's at. And something like that is how I feel. I feel blessed to be able to come here for the fifth year. And maybe the previous years, I was in a certain place where I wanted to prove something, prove that I was Antiguan enough, prove that I was good enough. But now I'm in a place where I want to be a part of what they do here to help. I want to be a cog that allows this to run smoothly, because the chefs that are here, we're talking about that we need to raise the Caribbean, not just each island. And so it's great that Antigua, the tourism board, has brought so many different chefs that, listen, I'm a fan of half of these chefs, but they brought them all together so that we can make a statement, so that moving forward, we move forward together. You know, we want to represent Antigua, but I would like Antigua to be the epicenter of where we start to work with everybody. Dish that I did last year is, it was a play on bun and cheese. So, I love making pasta. I love Italian food. I figured that's what I think it is. It's to keep the tradition, to keep the heritage, to keep the respect to the cuisine, but to put myself into it. And I love to make pasta. I love to bake. There's so many things I enjoy to do. It makes not only the dish heritage rich and local, because I'm using ingredients from the island, but it also is palatable for people in the States. I do chicken and waffles, but not jerk chicken. I do my own spiced chicken, where we marinate and all this kind of stuff, trying to make something original so that people don't just stereotype.
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0: Folks will tell you, once you check out this Fiesta, you're likely to become a permanent fan.
1: Hi, my name is Kurt Gums. I was born and raised in Anguilla, but I run a restaurant with modern Caribbean fusion cuisine called French Church in Sky Garden Building. I'm coming to you guys live and direct. This is a special edition. Look around. This is Fab Fest. We're right here in Antigua and Barbuda, Culinary Month. Proud to be invited, privileged to be around friends and colleagues. It's chefs, it's family, it's friends, it's influencers. We are doing what we do best, and I want you guys to come down and try this and test it out. Not just this year, it might be soon gone, but we're not just signing out yet. Join us next year, guys. We got 2027. We are watching Caribbean Passport TV. Can't wait for you guys to see some more of this. Thank you. Kurt Gums.
2: We're so excited of how successful this Antigua and Barbuda Culinary Month this year in 2026 went for us here. It was just amazing. It started off with the 2 weeks of Restaurant Week, where our restaurants participated with prefix menus, and all of our visitors and our local residents took part. And everybody, they got their passports and they were excited and they were off to the races. Everybody was at the restaurants participating, just being very, very, very, very active in terms of the Restaurant Week. Then we left Restaurant Week and we've gone into our chefs. So we have diaspora chefs, they're Antiguan chefs of Antiguan heritage. We have local chefs as well. We have international chefs, and everyone descended on Antigua to show us what they can do. And the highlight of this month was actually taking traditional foods and elevating them. As you would see in the cuts and the highlights, you would see how the local chefs and the international chefs blended their foods and brought back a lot of nostalgia into the different nights of the culinary month. So we're very, very pleased with how everything went. It was just very exciting, and we only expect to see growth for years to come.
0: Coming up next month on Caribbean Passport TV, more on Antigua's culinary month. 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We visited local markets and enjoyed the warm hospitality of Antigua and Barbuda while swimming with the stingrays.

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1: Over 300 years of tradition. 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The rums produced by Demerara Distillers Limited have a history that began in blazing fire, a cleansing, cane stripped bare, the Caribbean's liquid gold revealed within. 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
0: Wow, what an exciting experience in Antigua and Barbuda. As you know, the Caribbean is the place to be. It's the cradle for influences, local, regional, and international. We're now into the summer, and the stakes have been amped up for vacationers here at home and from every corner.

of the globe, which means that things are only heating up, with more festivals, hotels, and restaurants to be explored. Before we leave, we'd like to wish the best of luck to our neighbors, Haiti and Curaçao, both proudly representing the Caribbean at the 2026 FIFA World Cup, which is being staged this month in the USA, Mexico, and Canada.

0: I'm Dr. Balio Singh, nephrologist attached to Georgetown Public Hospital in Guyana, and you're watching Caribbean Medical. And let us just hear from my counterparts in the rest of the Caribbean.
1: Chronic kidney disease, which is impairment of kidney function lasting more than 3 months, can be caused by diseases such as diabetes and hypertension. Chronic kidney disease affects 850 million people in the world. And the most common causes of chronic kidney disease are actually hypertension and diabetes.
2: Kidney disease is becoming quite common in the Caribbean because, unfortunately, we have an epidemic of chronic diseases, hypertension, diabetes, the main ones. And those are the two commonest causes of kidney failure in the Caribbean.
3: But certainly the rate of deterioration is something we could often control quite well with good medical management. And the aim, of course, is to keep people off dialysis and to keep people off transplant.
4: The body is a marvel. The engineering within ourselves is one of the most dynamic and efficient models of creation. Welcome to an all-new episode of Caribbean Medical TV. I am Dr. Mariam Abdul Richards. Today we focus on an area within the blueprint of the human body that is known as the extraordinary filter and has far-reaching functions crucial to our system, the kidney. Join us as we hear from the top Caribbean doctors, professionals and experts in this field, right here on Caribbean Medical TV.
5: 12 centimeters or 5 inches, this is the average size of a normal kidney. At first glance, this bean-shaped organ, which is about the size of your fist, might not look very significant, but it is one of our most important organs, the key to healthy, life-sustaining functioning, an important preserver of our health. Projections suggest that kidney disease will increase at an alarming rate among our regional populations. Do you know if you are at risk?
1: Chronic kidney disease affects your immune system. What it causes is impairment in how your body responds to bacteria or viruses. That is why we think that a lot of patients with kidney disease died in the COVID pandemic. They have an impaired response

0: or impaired immunity against bacteria and viruses in general.
1: The incidence is the number of new patients per million per year that need dialysis. And our calculation came out at over 300 new patients per million per year.
2: From the St. Vincent population perspective, we see hypertension and diabetes really taking a bulk of our patients on dialysis. Of our public population, about 60 to 70% of them end up with advanced kidney disease as a result of these two ailments. We also have some patients who are HIV positive. We have some patients who have lupus. We also have patients with autosomal dominant polycystic kidney disease.
1: When I was the head of nephrology services in Barbados, I did look at this data, and their rates, and this was a few years ago, this was in 2005 to 2009, their rates were just under 300 new patients per million per year. So the data coming from the Eastern Caribbean is that we have some of the highest rates of kidney failure in the world.
3: Knowing your risk factors is important because kidney disease rarely announces itself. It can come upon you when you least expect it. You should be making regular visits to the doctor, whether you feel ill or not, especially if you find yourself at risk. Often when signs and symptoms are appearing, you are already at a late stage of kidney disease.
4: We have an epidemic of diabetes and hypertension in Trinidad and Tobago, and those are the two commonest predisposing factors. There are other things like hereditary kidney disease and other kinds of inflammatory and diseases of the kidney. But diabetes and hypertension are the two major kidney-destroying diseases.
5: If the patient has these predisposing factors, diabetes, hypertension, high cholesterol, or whatever, they should check with their doctor.
6: So the first thing is you need to look at your risk factors. So know your parents, know their family history. If they're diabetic, then more than likely you will become diabetic sometime, especially in our population, African, I would say African American, and as well as the Indo population. So that's one thing you need to be aware of. So if your parents, especially first line relative, has hypertension or diabetes or any other problem, you should be getting checkup on a regular basis, especially when you hit the 40s. You should start getting like yearly checkup. I mean, you should in the 30s as well, but 40s definitely. In terms of other things that should point you to get in a checkup is that your habits. So for example, you're not exercising regularly, you think you're putting on weight, especially central obesity, which is basically getting an abdomen or your belly getting big.
7: Sometime around 2015, I started having pain in my midsection and short breathing and stuff like that, and continued to do that, never to know what was causing it. Over a period of time, my wife didn't like to see me like that condition and keep asking me to go to a doctor, and I didn't. Continue to live on lime and drinking, normal run of the mill. The foot started to swell and things like that. I didn't take it on seriously. Then I realized it was retaining liquid and stuff like that. And one day I decided I couldn't take it no more with the lack of energy, trying to walk up the stairs and no energy and short breathing and stuff like that. I called her and told her I'm going to check myself to the hospital. And they started to check on it. They gave me some medication for it. And I was discharged after about a week. And I was to come back in about 6 weeks' time. When I went back, apparently the medication wasn't working as it should. And there and then, the doctor said, you have to be dialyzed immediately. Now it's about 7 years now, 8 years since I've been doing this. From the hospital to here.
1: The symptoms of kidney disease is where the problem lies. You can actually get all the way into stage 5 before you start to experience symptoms. That is why kidney disease needs to be screened and looked for, especially in high-risk groups.
2: What symptoms, you might ask, you will get in kidney impairment? Early in the disease, there are minimal symptoms.

0: some persons, as they advance, may start to retain fluid. So the legs getting a little bit swollen, they're saying their shoes fitting them tighter, the socks now leave a mark on the feet, but lots of things cause swelling of the feet. Heart failure could cause it. Low protein in your blood could cause it. Persons who have kidney disease can have it as well. Persons who have varicose veins can cause leg swelling. But it's worthwhile, if you see this leg swelling suddenly developing, you contact your physician and have the necessary tests done, all right? Some persons might now be getting tired. That's what you call easy fatigability. Or you can go up a flight of stairs usually, but you're realizing now that you're getting more winded or you're having some chest pains as you go up the flight of stairs. That is another symptom that your blood count might be low. Blood count, what does that have to do with my kidneys? Well, the hormone called erythropoietin is produced by the kidney. So if your kidney has significantly decreased its function, so will that erythropoietin level. So your body's ability to make hemoglobin is now reduced.
1: You go off your food, you start to lose weight. The food starts to taste a little funny, almost a little bit metallic. Your skin starts to itch. And those are the symptoms of stage 5 chronic kidney disease. You may not experience anything apart from tiredness all the way up to stage 5 chronic kidney disease. Should you not seek help, these symptoms will worsen. You can become drowsy, you can have seizures, you can have life-threatening bleeds from your stomach and your gut. It can cause inflammation around the lining of the heart. So if not attended to, you can actually end up in a life-threatening situation.
2: Thank you, Dr. Mohammed, for bringing awareness on a topic that can help save so many lives. Coming up, we will hear more from our Caribbean experts.
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2: We hope you are finding the information invaluable. 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
4: Discovering that you or a loved one has kidney disease can be a life-changing moment, but there are important steps to take to help preserve health and ensure quality of life. Being educated about your condition is important. For example, it is useful to know how the kidney functions and the role it plays in our survival.
5: So what's really important for us is prevention, and I would say early identification of people with risk factors before they develop, you know, chronic kidney disease. So if we're able to identify it early, we can reduce the rate at which kidney function worsens.
1: So the kidneys is basically the filtering system of your body. It helps to filter all the waste, and it helps to maintain something we call homeostasis in the body, with your electrolytes and your acid base status in your body. So it's very important. What happens is that as there are different stages of kidney disease, so there is from stage 1 according to the KDIGO classification to stage 5, and as stage 1 to stage 2, most of the time patients are asymptomatic.
6: There's stage 1, stage 2, stage 3, stage 4, stage 5 is dead. When the patient's GFR, which you mentioned to me, which is called glomerular filtration rate. It means how efficient your kidney is. For the layman, how efficient? So it should be 90 to 100 in a really good kidney. Then as it comes down and comes down and comes down, it comes down to

0: 70, 60, 50, when it gets down to 30, you have to watch out, because if you don't take care of your kidneys, you can go on dialysis. By the time you reach 15 to 10, you need to be dialyzed. So, patients who have high blood pressure, patients who have diabetes, they must get their kidney function checked 6 monthly or yearly.
1: A young person who presents with heavy protein in the urine is much more likely to become dialysis dependent and develop kidney failure than see an old person who has stage 3 chronic kidney disease but no protein in the urine. So you must, when you stage kidneys, you use both the level of kidney function as well as the amount of protein in the urine. The level of the kidney function is assessed by a very simple blood test called a creatinine. And then we plug that into a very simple equation to estimate your kidney function, or it's called estimated GFR. And that's how we stage kidney disease.
2: While the medical world has developed groundbreaking treatments to manage kidney disease, the rallying call for all should be prevention. Kidney disease cannot be reversed. As a Caribbean people, we need to stem the tide of the disease, and being informed, making changes in lifestyles, and learning how to prevent it is the best way forward.
3: Prevention is one of the main things that we should focus on as citizens and assisting with preventing kidney disease on the long term for patients. We have seen also in a study in Trinidad that over 80% of patients present when their kidneys are failing to a center. And this is an alarming number, and this is something that we have to work on for prevention. So prevention, prevention, prevention, lifestyle diseases, education of the public, and policy making are some of the main areas that we need to target to prevent kidney failure.
4: Even if you have no known risk factors for kidney disease, it is possible to develop kidney disease. And the only how you can stop it or prevent it is if you check and you know. There is a simple blood test that can be done. If we do our physicals at least once a year and get our renal profile checked, then we would know where our kidney is at so that we can take steps to either correct anything that is going wrong, to prevent it from progressing further, or to deal with it before we start having symptoms of ultimate end-stage problems.
5: So you are making an investment in yourself when you spend the money to test for yourself, to test for it, to identify it early, than waiting until a complication happens and then treating.
6: The physicians, if they pick it up early, can decrease the rate of deterioration of your kidney. So let's say you have a kidney that's going bad. Your kidney can go downhill, let's say in a year, without proper care. But if you have proper care, your kidney, the rate of deterioration, often we can't reverse it to be perfectly normal again. But certainly the rate of deterioration is something we could often control quite well with good medical management. And the aim, of course, is to keep people off dialysis and to keep people off transplant.
7: Thank you, Professor Narayan Singh. We have seen how important it is to take proactive steps to prevent kidney problems. Stay tuned for more Caribbean Medical TV to hear more about lifestyle changes which can help make a difference to our health.
8: Social investment has always been an integral part of the Republic Group's DNA. The Power to Make a Difference program is the primary mechanism through which we achieve this objective.
9: Republic Bank Guyana Limited has been very involved in our community through our social investment initiative, The Power to Make a Difference. We have partnered with the Ministry of Culture, Youth and Sports to resuscitate and help develop and build the Steel Pan Fraternity. Recently, we launched a project with CIDR, and at the conclusion of this program, 50 youth will get grants to purchase equipment and tools to commence their program. We would have launched Five for Fun, where boys and girls at a primary school level are able to develop their cricket skill, and this is done in partnership with Cricket West Indies and is executed by the Guyana Cricket Board.
7: The Caribbean is a microcosm for the global stage. Like the rest of the world, we are just as affected by constantly evolving factors in our lifestyle and diet. These modern lifestyle choices have also played a role in the rise of kidney disease. That's why awareness is a key factor, and timing is a vital component in this conversation. Visit your doctor regularly, keep track of your habits and the stress factors within. Let's hear more.
9: It's the chronic diseases, it's the lifestyle. So we adapt a lot of Northern or Western cultures without the systems in place that would assist you in treating them when they become more advanced. So in St. Vincent, we have wrong provision and lots of our own starches, but everybody like pasta, all right, and the rice instead of eating local, less processed food, for example. We have an abundance of fruits and vegetables, but now children are coming to school with fruit bowls that have chemicals for the preservation. So what's stopping you from using your own locally grown fruits and vegetables and carbohydrates, breadfruit, sweet potatoes, instead of Irish potatoes or a lot of the imported carbs and grains that we use.
3: Some of the areas citizens can focus on in their everyday lives would include exercise, cutting down on salt, and also cutting down on sugary and sweetened drinks. These are some of the important focus points for prevention. Not just prevention of getting kidney disease, but also prevention of diabetes mellitus and prevention of hypertension. And for those who are already diabetic and have hypertension, these will also aid in better control of these diseases.
5: Foods that are high in phosphorus are things like cheese. A lot of our beans are high in phosphorus. Sodas are very high in phosphorus. And phosphorus is not good for the heart. It's not good for the bones. So it's really important for our kidney patients to restrict the amount of phosphorus they take in their diet. Potassium is another one.
1: Unfortunately, as your kidneys get impaired, they lose the ability to handle and get rid of your potassium. And therefore, people with more advanced chronic kidney disease cannot safely drink coconut water.
10: So it's important to talk about your diet and know that with exercise, there is a reduction in both your blood sugar as well as your blood pressure. With just exercise alone, you can reduce like 5 to 7 of this systolic blood pressure per day. So if you do like aerobic exercises, 3 sessions per week, 30 minutes, and most people in Guyana say that, you know, doctor, I am exercising, I walk up and down the stairs, I do my chores, but that's not exercise. That's just your daily activity. Exercise is when you go up and above and you increase your heart rate, you do aerobic activities, and it's about 30 minutes of constant walking or riding a bicycle or whatever exercise that you plan on doing. But you should be doing something similar to that.
11: A stage 3 person can reduce their risk by doing what is necessary, by doing the right things. Losing weight, diet, exercise, monitoring to reduce progression, because you can stop it where it is, but you can't go from stage 3 to stage 2 or stage 1. But you can stop 3 from becoming 4 and 5. When you reach 5, there's no going back to 4, but 5 is just 5. It's there. You have end-stage renal. Eventually, you will require dialysis or a transplant.
2: While chronic kidney disease cannot be reversed, modern medicine has discovered ways to treat it and improve the lives of patients. Dialysis is one of the most common treatments for people with advanced stages of kidney disease.
3: So there was research conducted in Trinidad and Tobago with Professor Tilok Singh and myself and my other colleagues, where we looked at kidney failure and the types of modalities that a person can be started on with kidney failure. So these include transplant, hemodialysis, and peritoneal dialysis.
2: One of the most miraculous ways to improve the lives of advanced stage kidney patients is transplantation, when patients can receive a healthy kidney

0: Sydney and start a new phase of their lives.
1: We started, though, doing live-related transplants, and for the first 15 years or so, we did only from living to living, usually from a sibling to sibling, brother to sister, sister to sister, etc., sometimes parent to child or child to parent. And so there were live-related donors, and live-related donors carry generally a better survival rate, because we get more time to match them perfectly. They are generally better matches because they're siblings of the same genes and so on. So we actually get excellent results with live-related.
2: If the donor is related to you and a close relative, it is much better. So they decided to test my children. So only my girl children had my blood type, which is important that they must have the same blood group as the recipient. We tested the first daughter, and the first daughter was a perfect match, and we eventually did the transplant with our daughter.
3: It just gives you an all-round quality of life that dialysis does not. Because all dialysis does is filter your blood, either through the machine, hemo, or through the tummy with the peritoneal dialysis. But that just keeps you alive. It doesn't improve your quality of life. It doesn't put you back to almost where you were before. So I am happy that I am able to provide this service that I have been able to provide for the last 15 years. I've done 3 from St. Vincent. We've done 2 from Dominica. We've done 1 from Barbados.
4: So I found out that I had end-stage renal disease while I was still a medical student. And at that time, I commenced hemodialysis. I was in the UK at that time. I returned to Grenada, continued hemodialysis, but there were a lot of issues. And at times when I could not get dialysis in Grenada, I had to travel to Trinidad to get it. There, I commenced peritoneal dialysis as an alternative to hemodialysis. And as we said, last year I received a kidney transplant. So for the last 9 years, I have been both a doctor and a patient at the same time. It has been an interesting journey.
1: Well, those of you who have kidney failure, remember it's not a death sentence. The results of transplant are excellent in Trinidad and Tobago, probably run about something like a 97% success rate with live-related transplants. And therefore, you have nothing to fear. It's quite safe, and it's just your job to find a good donor.
4: End-stage renal disease is something that you can live with. There is treatment for it, and we're all here to help each other.
5: Thank you, Dr. Bristol, and we will hear more about that journey in a later episode. It was really interesting chatting with you in Grenada. For more information on today's program, please be sure to follow us on YouTube, Instagram, and Facebook, where we will have more content from today's episode and more. Thank you to all our doctors in today's program. With a miracle that is the human body, there is always something new on the horizon. Later on in this series, we will hear from our experts about other life-saving options, dialysis and kidney transplant. I am Dr. Mariam Abdul Richards. See you soon on our next episode of Caribbean Medical TV.

0: being aware of your body, empowering yourselves as women, and ensuring that we do what is best for us. If we don't look after ourselves, we cannot take care of our families and our husbands and our workforce. So we need to be able to take us, become priority, and do what's right for us, so then we could take care of you.
1: Common gynecological problems that women come to see a gynecologist for is for vaginal infection, for contraception, for heavy periods. Some of the causes of heavy periods are fibroids and adenomyosis. So if anybody who has heavy periods, they should come to a gynecologist to check for this.
2: Usually younger women, we're looking for risk categories and things we need to address. And then older women, you're looking for more in the pathologic diseases, things of that nature. And screening is actually the biggest reason why we need to see everyone annually.

0: Cuba's healthcare crisis deepens as nearly 100,000 people wait for surgery amid worsening shortages of medicines and medical supplies. Trinidad and Tobago's state of emergency is extended until September following a late-night vote in Parliament. And Grenada moves to strengthen ties with Africa as government pursues reciprocal visa-free agreements with several countries. I'm Renee Sion, bringing you some of the big stories across the region in this Caribbean Week in Review. Cuba's healthcare crisis is deepening as nearly 100,000 people wait for surgery amid severe shortages of fuel, medicines, and critical medical supplies. Health officials say close to 96,000 patients, including more than 11,000 children, are currently on surgical waiting lists, with the figure expected to rise in the coming months. Hospitals across the island have reportedly been forced to postpone procedures due to shortages of anesthesia, oxygen, and other essential supplies, while fewer shortages continue to disrupt transportation and healthcare services. Cuban authorities blame the situation on the impact of U.S. sanctions and fuel restrictions. However, Washington maintains that the economic mismanagement by the Cuban government is largely responsible for the country's ongoing challenges. The United Nations has meanwhile expressed concern over the humanitarian impact of the crisis, warning that shortages are affecting access to health care for some of Cuba's most vulnerable citizens. Trinidad and Tobago will remain under a state of emergency until September after Parliament approved a three-month extension following a late-night debate. The measure, which was originally imposed in March to combat violent crime and gang activity, was passed with government support despite opposition objections. Government says the extension will allow security forces to continue targeting criminal networks and maintaining public safety, while critics have raised concerns about the prolonged use of the emergency powers. This latest extension means the emergency measures are now expected to remain in place until mid-September. We get the details in this TTT News report.
1: Prime Minister Kamla Prasad Bisesara has defended the extension of the state of emergency, stressing that it is a short-term measure aimed at restoring public safety. Speaking in Parliament late on Wednesday night, she dismissed concern that the country could remain under emergency powers for years, describing the extension as a limited response to a long-standing

0: crime crisis.
1: In the scheme of things, the 6 months that we're going for this extension, for this SOE, the scheme of things is temporary. It is temporary. And you are now trying to tell people, what was the word the member for Rooker Lopino used? Was it rolling over, and telling me we will have this SOE for 5 years? Well, you're wrong. Nothing is further from truth.
0: The Prime Minister argued that decisive action is required after decades of escalating violence, highlighting the scale of serious crime over the past 25 years.
1: For about 25 years, our country has been tormented by violence. Over 10,000 murders have happened. Over 20,000 reported rapes and sexual assaults. Tens of thousands of robberies, beatings, and other violent acts. Little children, women beaten, raped, and brutally murdered. Men gunned down for not joining a gang or because they resisted extortion.
0: She acknowledged that while citizens want improvements in national security, meaningful change may require some level of sacrifice and adjustment. Responding to concerns from parts of the business community, the Prime Minister said public support for the state of emergency remains strong, citing a poll conducted which she said shows majority approval.
1: Some business leaders are making comments. I don't know if they did a poll of their membership and their groups to find out if they're in agreement. As I said, we did our poll, and the polling shows us that there is full support by the majority of the people of our country.
0: The debate on the extension concluded in the early hours of Thursday morning, with Parliament approving a further 3 month extension of the state of emergency.
2: Barbados is moving to speed up the justice system as authorities seek to tackle a rise in gun-related crime. Government has introduced legislation to establish a dedicated firearms division within the High Court aimed at fast-tracking gun cases and reducing a growing backlog before the courts. Officials say one court will handle new firearm-related matters, while the second will focus on older cases awaiting trial. The move comes as gun violence remains a major concern on the island. Authorities reported that the firearms were used in 23 of Barbados's 27 murders so far this year. Government says hundreds of case files have already been prepared, allowing the new courts to begin work as soon as the legislation takes effect. Officials believe the measure will help deliver swifter justice and keep violent offenders off the street.
3: There's no way that a person who's charged with simple possession of a firearm, or simple possession, sir, of two or three or four or five rounds of ammunition, sir, should have, sir, particularly if he's on bail, should be walking around the country, sir, without his matter being heard, sir, within 3 or 4 months of him being served, or she being served with disclosures. And I say that, sir, because gun possession, sir, only involves, sir, police witnesses. It's a police case, sir.
2: Grenada is moving to strengthen its links with Africa, with Prime Minister Dickon Mitchell confirming that the country is pursuing reciprocal visa-free travel agreements with several African nations. The initiative is aimed at making travel easier while boosting trade, tourism, and investment opportunities between Grenada and the African continent. Government officials say agreements have already been signed or is being finalized with countries including Ghana and Morocco, while talks continue with several others. The details in this GBN News report.
4: Prime Minister Dickon Mitchell has confirmed that the government of Grenada is pursuing reciprocal visa-free travel arrangements with most African countries. Mitchell said the government is currently at different stages of diplomatic and administrative process required to make such arrangements possible.
5: So the government of Grenada is actually pursuing reciprocal visa-free travel between most African countries and the government of Grenada. We are at different stages in the diplomatic and administrative process to get that.
4: The Prime Minister noted

0: that he could not provide a definitive answer on the current status of the process, explaining that discussions and procedures vary from country to country. He added that the Ministry of Foreign Affairs would be better positioned to provide a technical perspective on the progress being made.
1: So I can't give you a definitive answer as to where we are with the process. The Ministry of Foreign Affairs would, from a technical point of view, be able to tell you that. But I can say from a policy point of view, it's not just Nigeria. It's a whole list of African countries that we are seeking to ensure that Grenadians can travel to their countries without having to require a visa, and that they can travel to Grenada without the need to have a visa.
0: The Prime Minister also stated that under the proposed arrangements, Grenadians would be able to travel to different countries across Africa.
2: The British Virgin Islands is set to remove visa requirements for work permit holders as part of efforts to make it easier for businesses to recruit workers and fill vacancies. Premier Dr. Nathaniel Weefley announced the move during his State of the Territory address, saying the change is expected to take effect in the coming weeks. Officials say the measure will help reduce delays that employers often face when bringing workers into the territory. The visa waiver forms part of a broader package of reforms aimed at improving the investment climate and supporting economic growth. Government is also pursuing digital upgrades to the work permit system and expanding workforce development programs. Officials believe the changes will make it easier for businesses to access the labor they need while strengthening the territory's overall competitiveness. Concerns are growing over the implementation of free movement within the Organization of Eastern Caribbean States, with reports that some citizens are still being turned away at ports of entry across the sub-region. OECS Director General Dr. Didikus Jules says member states must ensure citizens can fully benefit from the rights afforded under the economic union. The issue was raised during a high-level discussion on free movement and border modernization as officials work to strengthen regional integration. ABS News tells us more.
3: The OECS is pushing for greater action to ensure citizens can fully benefit from free movement and contingent rights across member states. Director General of the OECS Commission, Dr. Didikus Jules, says while the treaties and policies are already in place, many citizens continue to face challenges when exercising those rights.
4: An OECS citizen who relocates to another member state should be able to access health care, education for their children, and social protection without running a bureaucratic gauntlet. A third country national spouse should know with certainty what rights they hold.
3: Dr. Jules says the region must now focus on consistently implementing free movement agreements, as some citizens continue to face challenges when traveling and accessing services across member states.
4: The inconsistency is not theoretical. Citizens are experiencing it today. They are being turned away at ports of entry. They are being told that documents are insufficient when they are not. They are being denied access to services that are rightfully theirs.
3: The Director General says every instance where a citizen is denied services or encounters unnecessary barriers represents a failure to deliver on commitments already made. He maintains that free movement remains a critical tool for deepening regional integration and building resilience among small island states.
4: The measure of the OECS Economic Union is not found in our treaties. It is found in the experience of an ordinary OECS citizen, a nurse who moves from Grenada to St. Lucia and is treated with dignity at the border. A family that reunifies across our islands without losing access to schooling or healthcare. A worker who crosses member state lines in pursuit of opportunity without administrative barriers that belong to another era.
3: The issue was discussed during a high-level OECS webinar focused on free movement of people, contingent rights, and the digital transformation of border services.
2: We'll have more news right after this break.

0: The St. Lucia government has launched an investigation into rising grocery prices amid growing concerns over the cost of living. Consumer Affairs Minister Emma Hippolyte says officials are examining whether global pressures are driving higher prices or if some businesses may be engaging in price gouging. The review comes as consumers continue to feel the impact of soaring food costs, with government promising closer scrutiny of retail pricing practices across the island. Here's more in this DBS News report.
1: Across supermarkets and stores, consumers have noted higher prices over the past few months. Government officials have openly acknowledged the heavy burden on citizens. The administration argues that external factors, particularly imported inflation, are driving higher prices, as rising costs for imported goods and shipping are passed on to St. Lucian consumers. Emma Hippolyte, Minister for Consumer Affairs, warns that geopolitical conflicts, particularly tensions involving Iran, are compounding the crisis by driving up shipping and fuel costs. She cautions that if these global conflicts persist, St. Lucia could soon face significant constraints in the availability of certain foods and services. Hippolyte also notes that a specialized team within the Ministry of Consumer Affairs is closely monitoring retail prices in an effort to protect consumers from unfair price gouging.
2: Maybe just before I traveled, and that's 2 weeks ago, I asked the director for a detailed report, because it is what is due technically, to tell us what is happening, how we're performing. So I'm hoping that maybe by next week I should be able to come and see what is happening.
1: In the interim, she's encouraging St. Lucians to eat locally grown foods and to even take up backyard farming where possible.
2: And half of you all there not eating wapin, you all are not eating plantain, you all are only in ramen and chow mein, a lot of things. So I want you to bring that thing home. That when you look at the backyard in your parents' house, how can you plant a few lettuce seeds there? Yeah, that's important. Have that conversation, guys. There are a lot of things you can do differently.
0: Guyana's President Irfan Ali is warning health officials to comply with a new centralized medical supply system or face dismissal. Under the new framework, all public healthcare facilities will be required to follow a single national process for purchasing and managing pharmaceuticals. The government says the measure is designed to reduce waste, improve accountability, and ensure essential medicines remain available across the country's health system. The details in this HGP News report.
3: It would appear that President Irfan Ali has drawn a hard line in the sand for Ghana's public health sector, warning regional health officers and hospital administrators that defiance of the country's new centralized medical supply system will cost them their jobs. The blunt ultimatum was delivered Monday during a high-stakes meeting that brought together regional health officers, hospital administrators, Ministry of Health officials, and Chief Medical Officer Dr. Narain Singh. The president made it clear that from July 1, the new centralized platform will become the only legally sanctioned mechanism governing pharmaceuticals and medical supplies across Guyana's entire public health system, with every other existing system set to be shut down.
4: All the regional health officers, the hospitals, administrators will be held accountable based on that system. Anybody who works outside of that system, outside of the SOPs in that system, you will be sent home.
3: Under the revamped framework, any emergency procurement must clear a multi-tiered approval chain, requiring sign-off from the Director of Regional Health Services, the Chief Medical Officer, and the head of the Materials Management Unit before a single dollar is spent. The president

0: framed the overhaul as a direct response to a system hemorrhaging resources through expired, damaged, and overstocked medical supplies. Losses, the government says, are no longer acceptable.
1: If you act outside of that, we have no other choice but to send you home. The investment we are making to ensure the people of this country have the best possible health care.
0: Among the dramatic shifts under the new regime is the stripping of regions' authority to independently purchase emergency drugs, a practice that has apparently contributed to the very waste and mismanagement the government is now moving aggressively to stamp out.
1: Our goal in this new system is to minimize loss through expiration, damage, and overstocking, to minimize it to below industry standard.
2: Stay with us. Up next is sports. Time now for a roundup of some of the sporting developments in the region this past week. St. Lucia's Julian Alfred gave herself the perfect birthday present, storming to victory in the women's 100 meters as the Oslo Diamond League. The Olympic champion clocked a win-assisted 10.76 seconds to secure her second Diamond League win in less than a week and extend her unbeaten outdoor season. Amy Hunt of Great Britain finished second, with New Zealand's Zoe Hobbs third. Alfred says she is healthy, enjoying her racing, and learning to trust herself more as she builds momentum towards the World Championship.
3: Go to the women's 100 meters. We mentioned the number of Olympic and world champions, Julian Alfred. Going well is Julian Alfred. Amy Hunt's got a little bit of work to do, but she comes good in the latter stage of the race. But it's Julian Alfred stretching away. The Olympic champion has got this done. Keep an eye on the top, 10.76, but a win is a win. And Alfred, who was the red-hot favourite, you have to say, for this 100 metres race.
2: Trinidad and Tobago's Jareem the Dream Richards continues to impress on the international circuit. Richards captured his second Diamond League bronze medal of the season, finishing third in the men's 200 meters against a strong field. The result adds to an already solid campaign for the Trinidadian sprinter as he continues his build-up towards the major championships later this year. TTT Sports has the details.
4: Trinidad and Tobago's Jareem Richards secured his second Diamond League bronze in just 4 days, finishing third in the men's 200-meter final in Norway. Richards clocked 20.50 seconds in a stacked field led by reigning Olympic champion Botswana's Letsile Tebogo, who dominated, finishing in 19.84 seconds. South Africa's Senisipo Dambile claimed silver in 20.12, followed by Richards, who edged Cuba's Rainer Mina for third. Switzerland's Timothy Mumentala and Australia's Gout Gout were among the trailing competitors. This performance comes on the heels of Richards' third-place finish in the 400-meter, where he ran 44.87 seconds.
2: Haiti has been forced to redesign its World Cup jersey after FIFA ruled that elements of the original design were too political. The disputed imagery paid tribute to the 1803 Battle of Vertiers, a key moment in Haiti's fight for independence. FIFA says its regulations prohibit political messages on team uniforms, despite Haiti's manufacturer insisting the design was intended to celebrate the country's history and resilience. The change comes just days before Haiti's first World Cup appearance in more than 50 years. Despite the controversy, the Caribbean side is now preparing for its tournament opener against Scotland. The Women's Caribbean Premier League is entering a bold new chapter, with Barbados set to host the entire 2026 tournament this September. All matches will be played on the island, bringing together the region's top female cricketers in a concentrated showcase of

0: 2020 talent. Organizers say the expanded event highlights the continued growth of women's cricket across the Caribbean and promises an exciting week of action for fans. TTT Sports has the details.
1: The 2026 Women's Caribbean Premier League has been re-engineered from the ground up, designed to put Caribbean women center stage and inspire the next generation of female cricketers. All matches will be played in Barbados over a 10-day festival of cricket in the first 2 weeks of September, with 8 games staged at the iconic Kensington Oval. 4 franchises will battle for the title: the Barbados Tridents, Guyana Amazon Warriors, Trinbago Knight Riders, and the newly created Jamaica Empress. Built around the values of empowerment, the will to win, and community, the league's new campaign, She's In, rolls out across social media region-wide. Every match day promises more than cricket, with children's activity zones, health and wellness checks, and a showcase for female entrepreneurs. Organizers say this is only the beginning, with plans to welcome teams from outside the Caribbean in 2027, turning the WCPL into a truly global competition.
0: And that's sports. We'll be right back.

Let's take a quick look now at some of the other stories that made newspaper headlines. The Express paper in Trinidad and Tobago carried the headline, "Bail denied for PH driver charged in murder of Mercedes." It says a 26-year-old PH driver charged with the murder of 12-year-old Mercedes Lane has been denied bail in Trinidad and Tobago. The case has renewed concern over the use of unregulated PH taxis after reports that the child was last seen entering one in Erin. The matter remains before the court while the killing continues to fuel calls for stronger public transport safety measures. Jamaica Gleaner printed the headline, "Does Jamaica have a human rights problem? Chat says no, opposition calls claim delusional." It says a debate has erupted in Jamaica after Justice Minister Delroy Chat declared that the country does not have a human rights problem. Chat argued that the existing institutions, including the Office of the Public Defender, provide safeguards against abuses and said Jamaicans have received positive reviews from international bodies. The opposition has strongly rejected the claim, describing it as delusional and pointing to concerns including crime, justice delays, and the treatment of vulnerable groups. Those were some of the stories that made newspaper headlines. And before we go, let's take a look on the lighter side. A United Airlines flight headed to Spain got an unexpected detour after a passenger's Bluetooth device caused a full-blown security scare. Somewhere over the Atlantic, crew members noticed a device broadcasting the name Bomb and decided that was not the kind of in-flight entertainment they were looking for. The aircraft turned around, landed safely, and was thoroughly searched. Thankfully, there was no threat, just someone with a very poor sense of humor and a Bluetooth name that ended up costing hundreds of people several extra hours of travel. So if you're thinking of renaming your Airbus Bomb, missile, or launcher are definitely not suspicious, maybe don't, especially before boarding a plane. And that's where we end Caribbean Week in Review. Join us again next week when we recap the stories making headlines across the region. I'm Renee Sion.

0: And good evening. Welcome to another episode of Terra Taurus Talk. Terra Taurus Talk is here to inform and unite the overseas Terra Taurus in the Atlantic and Caribbean region, Bermuda, Cayman Islands, Anguilla, Turks and Caicos, Montserrat, and the Virgin Islands. And tonight I have a guest on, the Honorable Walter Raban, former Deputy Premier of Bermuda and former Minister responsible for CARICOM. So tonight we're going to have a brief discussion about regional happenings and a few other things. Evening, Honorable Walter Raban.
1: Good evening, Honorable Mr. Christopher Famous. Nice to see you again.
0: Yeah.
1: Happy New Year, Happy Easter, all that.
0: Let's not get over dramatic. You've seen me since last year.
1: well, my last time on this program was in 2025. So just for the benefit of your audience, and we're resuming our conversation between each other and with them.
0: All right. So how is air quotes retirement for you?
1: It's been very nice, actually. I've found some new activities to preoccupy my time with, including my own well-being and my family. And I'm finding it a very rewarding journey so far.
0: Okay. All right. So tonight we are going to do a regional roundup on some issues. Some are semi-exciting, some are maybe not so exciting, but things that are helping to shape the region as we know it. Bermuda is in the Atlantic. We aren't geographically in the Caribbean, but we are historically and biologically linked and business linked to the Caribbean. So the first thing we'll start with is all of us are being affected by somebody in Washington decided to do some crazy stuff. What's your thoughts on how this has affected the region?
1: Well, thank you for the question about the ongoing war and conflict and impact of the crisis that has emerged from one might call West Asia, but as we all sort of commonly refer to it as the Middle East, particularly centering around Iran, the neighboring Gulf states, Israel, and of course, the United States, and the late February attack by the United States and Israel on Iran, and what we've been experiencing for the week since are the repercussions of that. Clearly a disruption to the global marketplace with oil and petroleum prices going out of the roof to some degree and bobbing up and down, but still compared to what the price was prior to late February, which was around between $60 and $70 a barrel, it is now, you know, in the 90s to 100. I do believe that recent discussions have seen some decline in the price of petroleum. But this has been a very unstable 6 weeks, I think, for most countries that are heavily reliant on fossil fuel, but particularly the Caribbean region, where every island is reliant on fossil fuels and the byproducts that come from the petroleum industry related to agriculture, related to other activities that petroleum is a core element.

0: in the production of a whole lot of items, and just, and not only that, but of course transport, which is always an issue for the Caribbean, but the price of transport clearly has been affected by that. And of course there's the cost of electricity, which for the Caribbean is always an issue. And all of these elements of daily life have seen instability.
1: Yeah, and regional governments, not all, but some have responded. And recently, as of yesterday, I want to say we've seen this in Bermuda.
0: Yes, there's a, it was announced today officially that the Minister of Home Affairs, who has responsibilities related to the energy and fuel sector, the government has chosen to give a direction that will freeze gas at the pump for a limited period, around 6 months. This is not something unusual. It was done prior by the Minister of Finance, who had then responsibilities related to fuels. So this is a recurring step that the government has chosen to take in here to freeze. I have heard in other islands, the same has been done. I believe Barbados and other islands have also taken steps to stabilize, or at least prices related to fuel, so that there is some stability for residents. And the obvious shock of this volatility in pricing, consumers are at least cushioned from, if I can call it that, because we can never escape it completely, but they are cushioned from the instability of the market.
1: If you were the minister responsible for energy, what would you have done? Would you have done anything different?
0: No, I can't say that I would have. I would look for every option possible, which I don't doubt that the current minister, along with the Minister of Finance and others who have a day-to-day monitoring of the situation, would look for ways that how can they cushion the impact for everyday persons from the volatility of the movement of oil prices. This is one step, but these steps only have temporary impact, because there's always some follow-on issue that often makes these measures only temporary in nature. So certainly at the end of the 6 months, the minister will have to evaluate, along with her government colleagues, the situation and to see what else can be done. It is certainly, we can't know what's going to happen in 6 months. Many people would hope that this particular issue has subsided, but we must not underestimate, Mr. Famous, the impact of the past 6 weeks has already made on the market and in global markets, in that there are two components to this. There is what's happened in the area of conflict, and we know that there's been considerable military activity, which has brought damage to critical infrastructure that's related to petroleum production. That itself, even if the war stopped tomorrow, would need to be assessed and repaired in a way that can allow production to resume. There's the obvious response to that the markets have to this, because some of the byproducts of volatility related to conflict and price instability is that things in the marketplace, like insurance, the cost of the cost of movement of goods, i.e. transport, whether it be air or sea, sees price volatility. So it often takes the market and these elements very

0: they don't respond immediately. So whether it be the insurance that's charged on the movement of cargo by a ship or air, or other costs that are related to the movement of goods, the cost of those goods itself, the impact on agriculture, because if there has been a shortage of like petroleum products, which is essential for the creation of fertilizers, there's going to be a shortage somewhere along the line, and the access to fertilizers or resource for agriculture then has been disrupted. We saw this when the conflict in Ukraine started, and you would remember all the repercussions that had on agriculture and fertilizer prices and the movement of those goods and the cost that it imposed on everyone. That is what's happening now, and it may be even more extreme because of the long-lasting impact of a strangulation on these resources has on the production of other things. So it's not just the fuel in the pump that we should be concerned about. It's the resources that are used to create products such as essential plastic goods, also fertilizers, and other products that are essential, that are essentially petroleum-based. So the market will take some time to respond to these, even if the war were to stop next week or in the next month or so. There are going to be ripple effects before things get to, I don't know, some sort of normal. Oh, we know that from the last time that this happened, where there was a freeze in prices or a conflict like between Ukraine and Russia, happened, you know, it took a while for things to move. In some cases, things didn't change as much. We still were confronted with higher prices of food, higher prices of fuel, higher prices around transport. And because of the ongoing conflict, even in Ukraine, some supply chains remain strangled and limited. So this is going to have a lingering impact. So in 6 months, going back to your principal question about the minister and the response, we'll certainly have to look at the impacts of the freeze and if that can be actually continued, or it should be discontinued, or if other measures have to be taken based on where we are as a country. Yeah. But this is an issue for every island.
1: Yeah, so I just brought this up quickly just to show one of our sister overseas territories, the Premier, the Honorable Cora Hodge has did something similar. They probably did more than just the fuel. But the point is that all the smaller islands especially are going to feel it. So, leaders are responding accordingly, right?
0: Yes. We're just seeing the reality by that particular report, Mr. Famous, that islands face. Islands, unlike larger states, don't have multiple avenues to receive goods and services. A small island like Anguilla has one choke point, if I can refer to it as that. And if that choke point and that avenue and supply chain isn't resourced with what they need, they suffer, and they can suffer very dramatically because a small disruption can bring about sort of lasting instability. Whereas larger countries have different avenues to receive goods and services and can perhaps last out a situation for a period of time. That even has to be connected to things like storage. You know, does an Anguilla or a small island have the storage capability to build a reserve that when these situations happen, they at least have some resources that they can rely on for a period of time, like 2 or 3 months, to last out until there's perhaps some stability brought back to the marketplace. I do not know whether Anguilla has that capability. We know that Bermuda has some level of capability there in that, and that might cushion even our exposure to some of these changes, in that, you know, there may be a certain level of supply, and even in Bermuda, we're small, but Anguilla is even smaller, as we all know. And so

0: you know, Bermuda perhaps can last for a bit of time. We have a number of different supply chain locations through North America that we can actually access. And of course, our fuel doesn't come out of the Gulf. It comes out of it doesn't come out of the Gulf in West Asia. It comes out of the Gulf of what is now, I think, referred to as the Gulf of America, but we have traditionally known as the Gulf of Mexico, out of the Texas coast. So we've been shielded from perhaps a supply chain instability, but the cost of that is still is going to be our exposure. But in Anguilla and smaller islands, because of these very unique situations of not being able to sort of have reserves that they can rely on to kind of last out a period of instability, it's going to be a problem. I can't hear you, Mr. Famous.
1: I had it on mute, sorry. Okay. I said, before we go on, I just want to thank our regional broadcast partners, Cayman Mallard and Cayman Islands, Radio Turks and Caicos in Turks and Caicos Island, CBN Radio in the Virgin Islands, and Bermuda Zone Channel 82. As you would know, we record these shows online, but we also send out the recordings to our regional partners so they are rebroadcasted throughout the overseas territories. So that way we're able to help inform and unite our people. So we're going to switch gears slightly and back to politics.
0: Yes.
1: Politics closer to whom, I should say.
0: Yes.
1: Who's this gentleman here?
0: That is the Honorable, the Right Honorable Brave Davis, who is the Prime Minister of the Commonwealth of the Bahamas.
1: Okay. And what's going on in the Commonwealth of the Bahamas?
0: Well, in the next 14 days, I believe they are going to have a general election. It was called prior to the House of Assembly there, or House of Representatives, was prorogued prior to Easter and prior to the Lenten period, or early in the Lenten period, I should say. And the Prime Minister, once the Easter period was done, announced the date of the election, which I believe is the first week of May. I do believe also this past week they had their nominations. So Philip Brave Davis, as he's known, is the leader of the Bahamas Progressive Liberal Party. And he is taking his country to the polls to get a mandate.
1: Okay. And to your knowledge, how many seats are there in Bahamas?
0: That's a good question. I'm thinking it's somewhere in the region of, is it
1: 30 something?
0: I think it's 30 something, 38 seats.
1: Yeah.
0: I think it's something like that.
1: And what's interesting about Bahamian elections is ever since 1997, no sitting government has had two terms. Every election, they switch from one party to the next, the other party being the FNM,
0: Freedom National Movement.
1: Yeah. So it's going to be interesting to see if the PLP, which is our sister party, retain government.
0: Yeah, it's 41 seats. And I actually, in my mind, first the number 41 popped up, but I started to think too much. I should go on my instinct. Yeah, it's 41 seats. And the majority of seats are obviously on the main populated island of New Providence. And I believe the Bahamas has something in the region of just somewhere like 280 or so thousand people. I believe Mr. Famous in like the high 200,000s of people. Yeah.
1: Well, that's the population, but the
0: Yes. Oh, yes, a population number. I don't know how much the eligible voters are because they have a

0: system where I believe everybody has to re-register, I believe, prior to an election. Mm-hmm. I think that's how their system goes. So how many people will be eligible to vote, I am not aware of at this point, but they have a system where people are encouraged to register. And I think the whole island has to re-register prior to an election. I could be wrong, but that's what I believe their system is. Perhaps you.
1: I think we need to get somebody in from Bahamas to give us a brief history of Bahamian politics and the upcoming election. But moving on, we have another election. Sorry, you were saying something?
0: No, I think that, I mean, it would be remiss for us not to mention that there are other parties in this election.
1: Yeah.
0: In Bahamas, Mr. Famous, you know, for the sake of being informative to our,
1: all right, so let's go back
0: our like, you know, our country family that exists in the Commonwealth of the Bahamas, and that there is another party that has actually been the government in the past, and that's the Freedom National Movement, is led by Mr. Michael Pintar currently. And they are the second, the opposition. But I'm also told that another party seems to have emerged as a interesting player, a third party, which is quite unprecedented, that is running candidates for, if not all, the majority of the seats. It's a party that was led by a gentleman who's passed, Dr. Bernard Nottage, many, many years ago. But there seems to have been an emergence of a third entity in this upcoming election, and we'll have to see what happens. I mean, it's a very interesting new development in Bahamian politics to have a third party that actually is fielding a commanding amount of candidates. I don't know. I can't assess at this point how the impact that will be. You know, like yourself, I am a friend of the Bahamas, but I'm also, you know, I see the PLP as our sister party of the party I formerly served under here in Bermuda. So the relationship is close and tight, and I wish the PLP all the best, but elections can, as you know, bring some interesting developments.
1: Yeah, so for the sake of being fair and equal, this is the FNAM logo of the opposition, the current opposition in Bahamas.
0: Yes, that's them.
1: Does that equate to democracy on my part?
0: Yes, it does. I think, you know, we're being transparent and informative, Mr. Famous. That's what I know you always endeavor to be.
1: All right. So moving on, we have
0: in another
1: sister island, Antigua and Barbuda, we have elections being called as well. For the,
0: yes.
1: I want to say April the
0: 30th.
1: Yes, April they had a very short window. And let me see if I could find what's your predictions? What's your thoughts on the Antigua election?
0: Well, that's going to be interesting. Prime Minister Gaston Brown of the Antigua Labor Party. Antigua and Barbuda Labor Party has been its leader for quite some time and been successfully returned and his party to government in multiple elections. I do recall very recently there was some sort of controversies that did bring some concern as to the future of Prime Minister Brown and his party. But we've also seen, as you will be able to, I'm sure, corroborate, there's been considerable instability with the opposition. Mm-hmm. And that may have ultimately served to the advantage of the Antigua and Barbuda Labor Party. And may have, I'm only speculating,

0: was part of the rationale for the prime minister calling the election, and that he sees an opportunity. But it doesn't mean that their fortunes weren't already assured, but certainly Prime Minister Brown has shown himself to be a very skillful political leader. And I have not been able to read any of the proverbial regional or Antiguan tea leaves, but I haven't seen anything that suggests that the Antiguan Barbados Labour Party isn't going to be returned to government at this point. Maybe there'll be some seat changes, because they did have some by-elections, Mr. Famous, over the last preceding period, didn't they?
1: They had some by-elections, but in each of the by-elections, the Antigua Barbuda Labour Party has been successful, right? So, as you would say, the trend, in election cycles, when a sitting government is able to retain or capture a seat in a by-election leading up to a general election, that pretty much tells you the trend in which things are going to go. Because if the mood, this isn't exact science, but if the mood of the people was not with the sitting government, then the by-election results would tend to be different, even if not a loss, then the numbers would have dropped. So this is the opposition party in the in Antigua and Barbuda, UPP.
0: Yes.
1: All right.
0: Yeah, and I think that's a party that has very strong labor and trade union connections, doesn't it? Is that the party, Mr. Famous?
1: Well, they kind of both do, but the Antigua Barbuda Labor Party has a little bit more.
0: Okay. Because I remember that the, as you would remember, the Prime Minister prior to Baldwin Spencer had a strong unionist background. And that was a considerable strength to him when he became leader. But obviously he eventually lost, and so did his party, and they haven't returned to government since. So I know they had strong union links under Baldwin Spencer, the opposition. But as you said, the Antigua and Bermuda Labour Party has always had a strong labour, connection, and that's been historical.
1: Yeah, I mean, the thing is that currently in most of the Eastern Caribbean, the labor parties are the ruling parties. So in St. Kitts, you have the St. Kitts Nevis Labor Party that sits in government. In Antigua, you have the Antigua Barbuda Labor Party that sits in government. In Dominica, you have the Dominica Labor Party that sits in government. In St. Lucia, you have the St. Lucia Labor Party that sits in government. And in Barbados, you have the Barbados Labor Party that sits in government. And in Bermuda, you have the Progressive Labor Party that sits in government. Are there any countries that have not, quote unquote, voted Labor Party in recently is Jamaica. Although the name is a Labor Party, they're not fundamentally labor orientated. And in St. Vincent, where the then opposition was able to win seats, win enough seats to form the government in St. Vincent. But the point I'm getting at is that the majority of the Caribbean islands, Eastern Caribbean islands, are labor based, right? The politically labor based. So I don't foresee, my personal take is I don't foresee the Antigua Barbuda Labor Party losing this election. It will be a long shot for them to lose this election.

0: Yes, well, I don't doubt that what you said has serious credibility, Mr. Famous. I've gotten the sense by what I've been able to see with what's happened in Antigua that despite having perhaps some challenges over the last couple of years, that the Antigua and Barbuda Labor Party still has a very strong political position. And is, you know, certainly it's the prime minister called this election believing he had the best opportunity available.
1: Yes. So as we wrap up, let's go to something closer to, even a little closer to her. CARICOM. Recently, yes. you were featured in an advert by the Bermuda government led by the current Home Affairs Minister, Honorable Alexa Lightborn, about Bermuda's ties to the Caribbean region in our goal to become full members of CARICOM. In 5 minutes or less, could you tell us what are Bermuda's historic unbreakable ties to the Caribbean?
0: I'll try and stick it down to a number of key points. One, Bermuda's connection with the Caribbean has been substantive since the beginning of the Bermuda settlement in the 1600s. During that period of time, there was extremely close connections and maritime connections in particular between the populations of Bermuda and particularly the Bahamas, Turks and Caicos, and other Caribbean islands. And Bermuda was the jumping point, this is my third point, for much of the British settlement of the Caribbean. So we've had a close connection from the 1600s. There were constant connective ties between Bermuda and a number of islands, but in particular, you know, the Bahamas, Turks and Caicos, you can even put Antigua in there, and even other islands such as Barbados and Jamaica. And Bermuda was the jumping point for the establishment of British settlement in the Caribbean. That is these are actual facts. So from certainly the 1600s up until the late 1800s, Bermuda and the Caribbean was intimately connected through people, through being part of the larger British Empire, through trade, and through similar systems of governance. And culturally, we were very similar in every way. That would change going into the 1800s and the early 20th century, where economics and growing perhaps influence of the United States in like Bermuda's affairs and its growing power in the Atlantic, did see Bermuda shift and the declining power of the British Empire in the region also contributed to like Bermuda sort of whole dynamic changing. But that doesn't change the cultural ties, the ties between population, the ties between every aspect of social society in obviously similar political structures. And even a level of trade has continued with the Caribbean, with many populations of different groups, whether it was with the development of the dockyard, whether it was the development of our agricultural growth as a agricultural industry in the late 1800s, 1900s, the growth of tourism, and all these things have seen Caribbean populations migrate here to Bermuda and become a part of the Bermudian community in the trade union area, in the different professional roles of doctors, educators, and other entrepreneurs. There's been a Caribbean element, a Caribbean infusion into Bermuda society continuously, and that remains till this day.

0: All right, I'm gonna play a little short video.
1: Did you know Bermuda shares deep historical and cultural ties with the Caribbean, often overlooked in common narratives? Historically, colonial powers consistently included Bermuda as an integral part of the broader Caribbean region. Between 1616 and 1834, most enslaved individuals arrived in Bermuda from other Caribbean islands, a journey significantly shorter than from Africa. From the 1700s, Bermudians, both black and white, settled in Turks and Caicos, leading to most native islanders having Bermudian heritage. Similarly, Bermudians, both black and white, began inhabiting the Bahamas as early as 1648, establishing early connections. Post-emancipation, a mass migration of skilled workers from Jamaica and St. Kitts occurred to build Bermuda's Dockyard Extension. Ultimately, the majority of Bermudians, across all hues, possess direct and undeniable ties to the vibrant Caribbean.
0: Yeah, so I say that in the context that we are often been inundated with the narrative that we have nothing to do with the Caribbean. We're 800 miles or 1,000 miles away from the Caribbean, so how can we be Caribbean? The reality is we're 4,000 miles away from England, yet people try to tell us we're British, right? We're not British. We're a colony of Britain, but we're not British. We have majority of Bermudians, black Bermudians, Bermudians of color, Bermudians of Portuguese or Azorean ancestry. We have no ties to England besides the fact that this is where our ancestors were brought, right? But the point that it speaks to the to propaganda, the power of propaganda, that for 200 years, black people who have been brought to Bermuda from the Caribbean, and they are told to disassociate themselves from the Caribbean, right? Their ships didn't sail all the way to Africa to pick up people that don't speak English. They sailed to the Caribbean to pick up enslaved persons who were only knew English as their language. So I say that, this whole resistance why some people are against or propaganda against Bermuda becoming full members of CARICOM is not new. This is something that we evolve, live with. All of us of Caribbean heritage have had to endure this misinformation, disinformation. So when we see these things, just know that this isn't new. This is just the latest version of why we've got to be associated with the Caribbean, why we can't just stick to England, right? Which is tells you about a colonized mindset. They're telling you, don't associate with the people that you're actually related to or you have things in common with. Associate with those people you're not related to and things you have not, people you have nothing in common with. I have, the fact that I speak English or my names are English names, that's as far as my connotation to England goes, right? I mean, I like Manchester United, but this is the reality, right? And we have to continue to educate ourselves about our Caribbean connections. The Caribbean is not just one monoculture, there's a wide variety of cultures, dialects, complexions, ethnicities, whatever, right? That's my take.
2: Well, it's a very reasonable position to have, which you've articulated, Mr. Famous. And if I can just add a few more comments, if time allows, to this particular issue, in that, yes, for like both you and I, the whole discussion around this issue, particularly when you hear some of the comments of certain individuals in particular, it defies a certain logic to that we how we expect people to think, because it is, as you said, you made a very true point. This has been this is a

cycle of type of dialogue that has been constantly perpetuated in Bermuda going back generations, for one. And it's to the level that even the very people who are the product of this connection, and to some degree even taken on, and they and their immediate response to when you talk about closer ties with the Caribbean, there is a hesitancy. And that hesitancy, which is why I often find it, I can only call it illogical. It's in the face of things that are actually happening in front of us, which actually practically tell us something very different. We just celebrated a group of our young people who returned from Charifta with great success in their performance. Charifta is a long-standing, as you know, sporting body that exists within the Caribbean. And Bermuda has been a member of it now from its inception. And we without, in fact, we often get anxious as a country when we're not sending participants to Charifta. Charifta has not only been an a event that Bermudians have gone to participate in, but we've hosted Charifta events here with great success. And those people would not question the fact that we do that. And the success is across the wide gamut of participation in Charifta, swimming, track and field, in a number of areas. We know that. But that's something that happens just automatically. We have certainly, and that's the sporting side. We have the cultural side, which obviously has many permutations, but if you want to practically sort of materialize it, Cara Festa, which Bermuda has participated in, there's been a constant, as we know, constant exchange culturally with the region, with people in the arts and in different disciplines coming to Bermuda in the arts, participating here in the island, and not only participating in events in Bermuda, but also contributing to the Bermuda arts and cultural scene. Clearly, there's music, and our connection with Caribbean music goes back before any of you and I were born. There was the Esso Steel Band, there the Talbot Brothers, who were all playing Bermudian versions of Caribbean music. And, the Mr. Choya Ming, who was the proprietor of the Clay House Inn for many years, brought his energy and resources to infuse our musical environment here with Caribbean music, Caribbean sound, Caribbean performances, and certainly contributed to an awareness around the carnival experience here in Bermuda many years ago. We now, Bermuda has adopted a carnival on its own. All these elements, and I can go on more about the cultural stuff, but are all solid Caribbean elements that are infused into our everyday culture. And we can talk about food and other things, but I will stop there. But these are the things that actually go on all the time that no one seems to question. But as soon as you raise the idea that we should be closer, they seem to have missed, well, we're already exemplifying that historical, cultural, and experience. So, we have sports, we have culture, and I'm just going to touch on one other area. And again, I'm trying to stay with things that are practically happened within and are visible and tangible to the Bermuda life experience that are evidence of our Caribbean-like connection. And of course, there's the economics, and I'll just touch on a few things. We know that Bermuda has a history connected with the age of piracy. Many of the people, the early European settlers here were descendants or connected with the age of piracy, and some of those families built their fortunes on the maritime trade. Some of them as privateers, some of them as just commercial operators. Building that

economic prosperity that Bermuda benefited from trading with the Caribbean. And I'll, you know, and there are some trading houses or businesses that are no longer with us, which were built on that particular relationship. But let me just go to one that still exists. That is Gosling's Rum. Gosling's, a longstanding business house, which has existed in Bermuda since the early 1800s. And we all know about the, you know, their famous rum, which is, you know, globally known and is a part of the Bermudian social culture, you know, the dark and stormy, which was invented in Bermuda. Where do people think that the molasses, which is a key ingredient of that rum, came from? It came from the sugar plantations in the Caribbean, the byproduct of the sugar industry. That's where that that rum extract would have been received from. So here we have a very significantly well-established business house that its very fortune and history has been connected with Caribbean trade. In a more modern sense, we have a number of, obviously we have a modern Bermuda now that has many modern companies that have been founded within the age of sort of finance and international business as well here. And we have even our local businesses. Now, we have a couple of major insurance companies here that are Bermudian companies. One of them used to be BF&M, one used to be Argus. And we also have Colonial. So these have been for many decades the predominant insurance, local insurance giants. All of them have business connections in the Caribbean and have had for decades. So there are people who somehow say that we don't have ties, but and if you even go on the All Shores website, you will see where they have their operations. Our banks, particularly the Bank of Butterfield right now, has a strong positioning in the Caribbean, particularly in the Bahamas and other islands, Turks and other islands. But particularly our insurers, and there are other companies. There are some of our major construction firms which have had a strong position. There's an architectural, major architectural firm which has for long operated in the Caribbean and been a major player. And let's not forget that there's outside of the Bank of Butterfield, which has a major operation in the Caribbean and is connected with a family that had substantial trade relationships historically with the Caribbean. The Clarion Bank itself is owned by a Caribbean financial conglomerate. It is a part of a major financial services firm that is based in the Caribbean. So it is essentially a Caribbean bank that's based here, even though it was originated with a Bermudian family. It is controlled and owned and is part of a major financial conglomerate, which has its base in the Caribbean. So when people say these things, you know, these are practical evidence activities and institutions that are here, which are a part of that historical experience you've had with the Caribbean. So when people say things, I just think that they themselves haven't taken time, as you said earlier, to educate themselves, or they're just being willfully deceptive, because there is tangible evidence and practical things that we can literally touch that are examples of this strong relationship. And it doesn't diminish the connections we have with the United States historically, with the United Kingdom historically, or Canada, or any part of the world. And there's so much more we can discuss around this topic, Mr. Famous, but I'll stop there because I just wanted to give evidence to some very core components of the Bermudian experience, which finds its roots and is firmly embedded in our Caribbean history. So I can end there. I'm sure we'll have an opportunity in the future to talk more about this, but I just felt I had to say that. And I do hope that members of our community will continue to be a part of the discussion that the government has initiated on this issue, and go into them with an open mind and with an opportunity to learn as well as

0: share your own views. But, you know, people must avoid what we've seen try and insert themselves into this sort of misinformation, or almost a direction for you to remain willfully ignorant, when there's every opportunity for every resident and citizen who's interested in Bermuda and her future to be a part of a genuine conversation about how we can shape that together.
1: You know this gentleman in the middle?
0: Yes.
1: His name?
0: His name is Ben Smith. He's the leader of the opposition One Bermuda Alliance here in Bermuda.
1: And his other role is what?
0: He is a national swim coach.
1: All right. National swim coach. The national swim coach who, to his credit, over the last 10 years, the Bermuda national swimming teams have won maybe, I don't know, I've lost track of the amount of medals they've won in Carifta, right? So the irony is that we have the person that in one hat, literally is wearing his hat as the national swim coach, is one hat as the national swim coach, he takes great joy in training young Bermudians to compete against their Caribbean counterparts. He takes great joy in winning that, right? But then, put on a political hat, he is the leader of a party that has one particular MP, shadow minister in particular, that has, how can I put it, put out the most vile accusations about our association with CARICOM. Oh, if we join CARICOM as full members, that's going to open the floodgates of immigration. Oh, that's going to destroy our relationship with America. Oh, you know, all these fear factor type of things, right? So that's why I say it's ironic that, to your point, is when the Caribbean benefits them, they have no problems partaking in it, Carifta or whatever. But when it comes to actually us being more closely politically aligned or regionally aligned, it's now an issue. It's now an issue, right? So I just want to read something that it's going to come across very interesting, right? Recently, the UK House of Lords, which is the highest upper house of UK government, the House of Lords committee has urged the British government to urgently publish a new policy document on its overseas territories, echoing a call this year by Bermuda's Attorney General for a revised, modernized paper. So let me add something else. That's the UK, the same government that people say we need to just listen to them, right? Don't worry about being part of CARICOM. Just listen to what the UK government says. Well, here, let's read what the UK government has to say, actually has to say. Give me a minute. The declaration, read what that says down the bottom.
0: The declaration encouraged the OTs to, I quote, to enter into bilateral agreements with independent nations and other bodies, and to strengthen links with regional and international organizations.
1: But how would one interpret that?
0: I think it is absolutely as which a saying which is very known in the historical political annals from a very eloquent former lay politician, that is pellucidly clear what that saying means, Mr. Famous. And that is essentially a direction by the UK government for us to look to build bilateral agreements with independent nations and other bodies and to strengthen links with regional and international organizations. It is very clear what that says.

0: And it that is, I would hope that in future discussions that we have locally, that that policy declaration is reiterated to members of the public, because I'm not sure that the people of Bermuda are aware of this particular point being made by Mr. Doughty in that statement. I'm not sure that Bermudians are aware of that. And
1: Well,
0: if that is if that is the current posture of Her Majesty's government, it is very clear. But if I can just for a brief second speak to what I
1: you have like 2 minutes
0: experienced,
1: left, see?
0: okay, what I experienced as a former minister of our government, I sat with the premier, the former governor, and a former minister of Her Majesty's government who welcomed Bermuda's own effort to do exactly what Mr. Doughty says. And they were supportive of Bermuda making such steps
1: Right.
0: and encouraged it.
1: Yeah. So
0: And I
1: that, I
0: was a
1: mean,
0: minister of Bermuda's government.
1: we have to have a episode that we just specifically speak on this CARICOM issue, right? Not issues with CARICOM, but the CARICOM issue in respect to Bermuda becoming full members. A full members, we have to address some of the myths, the realities. One of the fear factors is, oh, if we become full members, we won't get to fly to America. Oh, if we become full members, all these people are going to come up here and take our jobs, right? So we have to address these things. I'm going to close out. Before I close out, I just want to play something again, educating the people of Bermuda and the overseas territories of the leaders of the overseas territories.
2: Presenting the leaders of the British Overseas Territories, the Honourable Cora Richardson Hodge, Premier of Anguilla, the Honourable David Burt, JPMP, Premier of Bermuda, the Honourable Andre Ebanks, Premier of the Cayman Islands. Like and subscribe to our channel for more updates. We look forward to informing and uniting the people of the Caribbean. Leaders of British Overseas Territories, Honourable Natalio Wheatley, Virgin Islands. Honorable Reuben Mead, Montserrat. Honorable Washington Missick, Turks and Caicos Islands.
1: Yeah, so in the Atlantic slash Caribbean region, there are six English colonies, British colonies. There's Anguilla, Bermuda, Cayman Islands, Montserrat, Turks and Caicos, and the Virgin Islands. And each of those have an elected premier. What I would hope in the next few years that we have, over the years, we have become closer, working closer together. You and I have traveled to multiple trips where we've built relationships with these sitting governments and the premiers. And we have to work together to educate ourselves, our people, because ain't nobody coming to save us, right? Knight in shining armor on a white horse coming to save us, right? So, Honorable Ruben, I want to thank you for your time. I want to also thank my co-host, Shana Smith Archer of the beautiful Virgin Islands, Speaker Shirley Montserrat of, sorry, Shirley Osborne of Montserrat. And again, thanking our media partners, Cayman Mall Road in Cayman Islands, Radio Turks and Caicos in, well, Turks and Caicos Island, CBN Radio and TV in the Virgin Islands, and Channel 82 in Bermuda. And we look forward to informing and uniting the people of the region. Thank you,
0: Thank you
1: Honorable.
0: for the opportunity to be here, Mr. Famous.
1: All right.

0: Hi everyone, welcome to Galley Gourmet. I'm Chef Lisa and we're here today at Moonee Bay Estate with the lovely Sister Ruby from Nature's Way on Virgin Gorda. Welcome.
1: Thank you very much, Lisa.
0: Please tell me a little bit about what you do at Nature's Way.
1: Well, I am the manager for the store as well as the Christian lifestyle health educator.
0: That's a mouthful.
1: I was going to say the same thing. Basically, it's not just only selling of the items that I do, but it's also educational in regards to teaching the individuals who are seeking the purchase of supplements, herbs, etc., what are the more wholesome ways of incorporating into their lifestyles, such as if they're having health problems, that they should be able to use the supplements, however, also adopt other lifestyle practices that will enhance their health benefits. And as a result of that, it becomes more like empowerment for them because they're able now to assess where they're coming up, where they need to change. It's also, they have the opportunity to receive the health benefits, which is most important. I also do cooking demos, like I was sharing earlier.
0: Yeah, that sounds amazing.
1: That's another area that they enjoy because they're now beginning to see that their foods can be used as medicines and it's not unhealthy for them.
0: Absolutely.
1: Because there are no side effects.
0: Yes.
1: And secondly, it's tasty.
0: Absolutely.
1: And the demonstration also provides them, again, with an educational format that they can also see why these benefits should be given as a result of the lifestyle that the changes have begun with them.
0: Absolutely.
1: And then they can also begin to pass it on.
0: Sure.
1: Because education is something that should be ongoing.
0: Definitely. And for a lifetime.
1: Right. Yeah. So as you begin to experience the benefits, you're not going to hold it back. You're
0: absolutely
1: going to want to say, do you know what I've learned? You know what happened to me?
0: Yes.
1: And the result of that, that gets shared around the community and whole as family, etc.
0: Right. Now, give us a little brief outline on what you have planned for us today.
1: All right. I will be doing an incorporate of certain food items into remedial, different type of prevention remedies and also herbal remedies.
0: Okay.
1: I'll be do some topical and I'll also do some that you can take internally.
0: Fantastic. Well, on that note, we'll take a short break and we'll come back and see what you have in store for us.
1: Alrighty.
0: See you soon.
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0: Hi everyone, welcome back to Galley Gourmet. I am Chef Lisa and we're here today with Sister Ruby from Nature's Way. And you're about to show me an amazing remedy for
1: irregularity.
0: Ah, yes.
1: And as the name calls it, it says smooth move.
0: Smooth move.
1: And that means it would not have as much peristalsis activity as if you had more of those harsh laxatives. And it's a family, can be used by all the family, right down to the tiny tot.
0: That's
1: because
0: good.
1: It's very, very tasty as well.
0: Tasty and not as harsh as some of the chemical products that
1: exactly,
0: are out there.
1: Exactly.
0: Right.
1: Now I'm starting with raisins. All the fruits that I'm doing here, they're dried, first of all, which means that it has more concentration of nutrients in it. Has a lot of iron, potassium, and okay, these are figs, high fiber, so which will also assist as a peristalsis supporter.
0: Okay.
1: I've got my apricots here. And last but not least, my prunes.
0: Wonderful.
1: Now you're, depending on how much you want to do, you can do half of a cup to a whole cup. So what I've done here is like a half a cup.
0: Sure.

0: And then I use Concord grape juice because that has malic acid in it. So usually what happens is I would pour the grape juice over the fruits and let it set overnight. The malic acid has certain phytoproperties that draw from the fruits even more of the nutrients. So you're going to get a whole overall, what should I say, tasty benefit? Supplement, yeah. Right, in one spoonful. So
1: wonderful. And roughly, would that be a couple of cups?
0: Yes, that would be about two cups, I believe. Yes, yeah. About 2 cups, 8 ounces apiece. So, and the more liquid you put in, of course, more of the fiber will be broken down.
1: Sure.
0: So if you want a real thick, smooth move, you would put less of the
1: thick,
0: liquid
1: thick, smooth
0: in it.
1: Move if the condition is pretty severe.
0: Ah, yes.
1: Is that how
0: yes,
1: it works?
0: Yes,
1: and
0: yes.
1: Less if it's not as severe.
0: Well, really, no, I shouldn't say yes, because any which way it goes, but it becomes a lot easier on the digestion.
1: Okay.
0: If you put more liquid in it.
1: Sure.
0: Right. Okay. Alrighty.
1: And
0: just
1: with
0: like
1: the
0: that.
1: Miracles of modern technology, we already have your smooth move prepared.
0: Okay.
1: Oh, that's fantastic. So, and there's something, can you add to this to turn it into?
0: Okay, now what we can do.
1: Yes.
0: If I was to have done it much thicker.
1: Yes.
0: What I would then do is I would remove the chunky part of it, and then leave the liquid, and that becomes like a blood tonic, a blood builder, because iron is a very good source to assist with blood issues.
1: Absolutely.
0: Anemia, etc.
1: Right.
0: So you have a two-in-one. And to add to that, you enhance it a little further by putting a teaspoon to a tablespoon of blackstrap molasses. Can you help me with my cover here?
1: Put it in that one if you like.
0: Okay, I'll put
1: that. Stir
0: that
1: around.
0: And that further gives it good body.
1: So that's giving you two properties that can help change your body system.
0: Right, because of course, anything with irregularity means that there is some digestion issue.
1: Sure.
0: So depending on the type of foods, the schedule in which it's being eaten, if it's being absorbed properly, etc. So the molasses also has a tendency to assist with the digestive properties, right?
1: Well, wonderful. Well, while I'm having a little taste of this, we will take a short break and come back and see what else you've got planned.
0: Wonderful.
1: It's tasty.
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1: Welcome back to Galley Gourmet. I'm Chef Lisa and we're here at the Moody Bay Estate in Virgin Gorda with the lovely Sister Ruby from Nature's Way. Well, I'm feeling like I'm getting a cleanse already from the last little drink that I had. What do you have prepared for us now?
0: All right, we have another tasty remedy and this is called Nature's Penicillin.
1: Nature's Penicillin.
0: And as the word penicillin can share with you, the antibiotic connotation. I have in front of me a bulb of garlic.
1: Okay.
0: Now I start with that first because it gets a little more difficult to blend it when all the other
1: ingredients
0: are put in it.
1: Yep.
0: It won't put that in so hard. Okay.

0: I do a teaspoon of ginger powder.
1: Okay.
0: Now, ginger is very good for digestion, plus also it's a, what do you call it, expectorant, because it helps with bringing up mucus and any other infections. It fights infections. There's antibiotic properties in it as well. So this
1: I've also heard that that's good if you are suffering from seasickness, having ginger.
0: I use
1: motion.
0: the ginger oil for that.
1: Yeah.
0: Ginger oil, right?
1: Yeah.
0: Motion sickness.
1: Right.
0: Yes. And then what I would do is I put a tablespoon of honey.
1: Yum.
0: Tablespoon of honey. Now, honey we usually use as a sweetener. That may be the case for this, but it also has medicinal value because of its antiseptic properties in it.
1: Ah.
0: The bee, if you're aware of, the bee regurgitates the nectar. And there's also hydrogen peroxide,
1: yes,
0: that the bee actually manufactures internally.
1: Oh.
0: So all of that is worked into the nectar, and then when it regurgitates, it comes out to honey.
1: I had no idea. Wow.
0: Yes. And the honeys that are on the market, you have to be careful with, because they may have chemicals in it. So, of course, Nature's Way have the perfect honey. Hint, hint.
1: This is,
0: and that is raw.
1: And it's a fair trade one, right?
0: Yes.
1: I've heard about fair trade.
0: And what happens is that they're also in a controlled environment.
1: Right.
0: So the bees get good medicines from the nectar of it. Lastly, a little pinch of cayenne. Now, why cayenne, would you say? We have already got a bulb of garlic. But what happens, the cayenne acts as a stimulator, and it stimulates circulation. So if there's any congestion going on, it also helps to expectorate whatever mucus is in the lung area, the bronchial area, and it also is a very powerful for heart. We have heart condition.
1: Yes.
0: It acts like nitroglycerin.
1: Oh, wow.
0: Yes, it will stop a heart attack immediately.
1: Gosh.
0: It's so many uses for cayenne. Now, last but not least, we have Lakewood pineapple juice. We try again to use the pure organic unsweetened, because this means that the body is going to get more benefits with it in its wholesome state.
1: Okay.
0: So the whole bottle goes in.
1: And obviously you have, sell this product at Nature's Way.
0: Most definitely. And then we just whip it up.
1: Looking
0: like
1: nice
0: that.
1: And creamy and smooth, and so and this is a really great antibiotic.
0: Yes, and again, the whole family can use it.
1: Right.
0: And because of the pineapple also, which has a high vitamin C content, you're getting your antioxidants, you're getting a good immune booster. So overall, again, you're getting a good health tonic in this.
1: Would this be something you could drink on a daily basis?
0: Well, depending on the severity of your condition,
1: yes,
0: it would be encouraged to drink it. And I usually say you would do like a 2 ounce, because it does have a kick with it.
1: Okay.
0: And for children, you might start them on like a tablespoon.
1: Right.
0: And by the time it was finished,
1: yes,
0: your cold, your flus, whatever other immune suppressant conditions you may have in, yep,
1: this is
0: more
1: the way.
0: Or less, they're gone, if not lessened.
1: That's fantastic. Mm-hmm. Wow. Mm-hmm. Well, thank you for that. I'll have to have a little sip of this now just to see how that works as well.
0: Most definitely. There you go.
1: Ooh, let's check this out. That's a nice blend of garlic and pineapple juice.
0: You can say it's a nice sweet salad dressing.
1: It's tasty though.
0: Yes,
1: very. Put that on a salad.
0: Yes, definitely.
1: Could you do that?
0: I have, I must admit.
1: Yeah.
0: When I have run out of ingredients sometime, I usually take
1: this. I would
0: totally
1: put that on a
0: salad. And I would freeze it.
1: Yeah.
0: Because it will retain a lot of its nutritive quality as well as strength if you freeze it.
1: It's a good idea.
0: Yes, and then I just thaw it out and just by add just a little bit more of any of my ingredients just to give it a little more life, and then it's just good as new.
1: Fantastic.
0: Okay.
1: We'll take another short break and then see what else you've got in store for us.
0: Alrighty.
1: Okay.
0: Okay.

0: If you want a paint that's tough enough to protect from the elements, if you want a paint flexible enough to survive the subtle cracking of time, only this can. Aura Exterior from Benjamin Moore. Paint like no other.
1: Hi everybody, welcome back to Galley Gourmet. I'm Chef Lisa. We're at the lovely Moonee Bay Estate here in Virgin Gorda with Sister Ruby from Nature's Way. What's next in this lovely little session here?
2: All right, Lisa, I will be doing another topical treatment, but prior to that, I can also use the grapefruit as a substitution instead of the cabbage poultice.
1: Okay.
2: I use the same regimen with the Epsom salt, and that also has a lot of the same remedial type of activities, just as the cabbage.
1: Wonderful.
2: The drawing. Now, in this case, I will be doing a very simple remedy called people paste. It's very convenient, and they're four different items used in this recipe. You have slippery elm, myrrh, aloe vera, and golden seal.
1: What is myrrh?
2: Myrrh, that's a type of, it's like a resin, but also they dry it, and they also have like it's also, you can use up the berries, and they grind it. And it works very good. In the Bible, it talks about frankincense
1: and myrrh. Yes.
2: Exactly. Huh. Well, in this case, it's going to be used in the paste to help to draw and heal.
1: Okay.
2: Because all the herbs here are healing and drawing herbs.
1: Right.
2: So if you have bruises, you have insect bites, you have stings, it's overall that you can use this one for.
1: Right.
2: Slippery elm. This is a type of bark, slippery elm bark.
1: Yes.
2: And what they do is they have to grind it up a lot because, as you can see, it's very fibrous.
1: Yes.
2: And so that has a mucilage in it.
1: Okay.
2: So that's a binder. I'm going to put equal parts. Equal parts mean if I'm going to put a tablespoon, everybody gets a tablespoon.
1: Sure.
2: Okay. This is a teaspoon, however. This is the myrrh.
1: Myrrh, okay.
2: Put it up here. The slippery elm.
1: I like that name.
2: Myrrh.
1: Slippery and it has, elm.
2: Oh, slippery elm. Yep, because it does its work, and it's also a very effective laxative.
1: Ah.
2: Anything that's mucilage will also lubricate the colon.
1: Okay.
2: Golden seal.
1: Right.
2: Now that's a real powerful antibiotic, and it has very powerful tannins in it.
1: Uh-huh.
2: That's what makes it so bitter.
1: Ah.
2: And last but not least, we have aloe vera.
1: Ah.
2: Everyone's familiar with aloe vera.
1: Great for your skin.
2: Right.
1: And your hair, right?
2: Everything.
1: Everything.
2: For burns, for digestion, for your alkalizing your pH. And it's just being mixed into a paste.
1: I know these products, although you may not have all at home, it's certainly not difficult to get in a health food store.
2: Exactly.
1: Yes,
2: exactly.
1: Like Nature's Way.
2: Right.
1: Yes.
2: And if we don't have it on stock, we'll gladly bring it in for you.
1: Sure.
2: We aim to please.
1: Absolutely. Yeah.
2: So basically, it's taking on, of course, the more dominant color, which is the golden seal.
1: Yes.
2: But it's very, very effective, and you would apply it on like gauze, whatever, a soft towel, and you just press it on there, wrap it up, and because of all the different properties, the phytochemicals in it, it will be a wonderful healer when it comes to your condition.
1: Wow, that's fantastic.
2: So that's it in a nutshell.
1: Should we smear some on my, so you put it straight onto the skin?
2: Straight onto the skin. If we don't have anything, for instance, if you have a bee sting directly on it.
1: Yes.
2: Do I have a piece of paper?
1: Absolutely.
2: You're going to have real healthy skin, aren't you?
1: Well, this arm's going to look great.
2: Let's make it into one more. All right. So, and we just simply paste it on. Not very attractive, am I?
1: No, but that's okay. It's doing good things, right?
2: Right. And one thing about it, because of the fact we have the aloe gel, it's not going to dry so quickly.
1: Yes.
2: So it'll take more time to do its work.

0: So that would just then
1: just go stay there. And then when it dries, you just apply. For instance, you had your wound right there.
0: Yes. And how long would I hold on to this?
1: You won't have to hold on because usually we come again with our handy Saran wrap. That helps to retain the heat.
0: So you definitely need that plastic around there.
1: Yes, yes, right. Or if you want to, like a big, they have those big adhesive bandages.
0: Yes,
1: anything
0: that
1: like
0: would
1: that.
0: Work, right. Like an ACE bandage.
1: Right, ACE bandage, that's right.
0: And this would stay on my skin for roughly how long?
1: It's going to be all day.
0: All day?
1: Right.
0: Okay.
1: But like I said, I'd like to change it and put a new application in the evening.
0: Yes.
1: Just so you can have more of that fresh body.
0: So the ingredients.
1: Medicines, right.
0: Right.
1: Mm-hmm. And so just keep it on like that.
0: Well, I'm going to have a little rest and make sure that my skin's taken care of. And we'll see you very soon for our final treatment for today.
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0: Hi everybody, welcome back to Galley Gourmet with Chef Lisa. We are now joined by not only Sister Ruby, but the fabulous Vicky, the manager here at Moonee Bay Estate. What are you going to do to Vicky?
3: How did this happen?
1: If the face would stay, we are going to be doing a blackstrap molasses facial. Now, the preparation usually is you get a nice, moist, warm towel, and you put it on the face, and it starts to open the pores.
0: Ah.
1: Because our skin is the largest eliminatory organ. So we want to also be able to get that dirt, that any deposits that are collected within the pores.
0: To draw it out.
1: Right. So once we've got that warm, nice, and it also is a very nice way to set the tone, we begin our application of the molasses. Mm. Now, as I had shared earlier.
0: Not in the mouth.
1: As I had shared earlier, molasses has many, many good properties in it.
3: It smells good.
1: And it also is an estrogen. So it tightens and tones.
3: Oh, keep putting it on.
0: Smear it on.
3: Slap it on.
0: So how long would you keep this on?
1: Usually your facial would last about a half hour.
0: Uh-huh.
1: I would say do it again during your winding down, hours
0: in the evening,
1: right? Yep. Because sometimes if you put it on a day and somebody comes at the door, you forget you have it on and they really get a shock.
0: Yeah. Hey, give them a shock as well, right?
1: So now that it's applied, it will settle on for the 30 minutes. It's opening the pores, it's nourishing the skin, and you will have, when you wash it off after the 30 minutes, which you're going to do not in 30, but 30 seconds, it will then have a lovely glowing effect.
0: Oh, that's nice.
1: And you will see that glow because the blood now has reached the surface of the skin.
0: Right.
1: And so that would be a nice way to set the tone for the evening. And basically, you've had an all-in-one.
3: Just go out for dinner like this.
0: I would probably suggest wiping it off first. But
1: okay.
0: Sister Ruby, thank you so much for coming on today. I apologize for my giggles.
1: It's understandable.
0: But I'm feeling better already, and I'm sure Vicky will just in a few minutes once we've taken the molasses off her face.
1: Wonderful.
0: Thank you very, very much.
1: Same here.
0: Now, how can people get in touch with you?
1: Basically, the store is on the T of Millionaire Road and Crab Hill.
0: Yes.
1: It's on the top, and you can't miss it. It's a beautiful little yellow, I call it the gingerbread house. And the number is 284-495-5099.
0: And do you have a website?
1: Yes. Well, my email is rouse@vg.com, naturesway@vg.com.
0: Perfect, right. Fantastic.
1: Yes, yes.
0: You have been so wonderful. Thank you for your patience. You've taught us some amazing things today. And the nice thing is, these really are ingredients that are mostly found in your home, which
1: exactly.
0: Makes things just wonderful.
1: Yes, yes.
0: Stop buying all that nasty, commercialized, chemical-ridden
1: medicine. That's right.

0: listen and just work with nature, right?
1: Exactly. Yes. Nature's way is God's way.
0: Absolutely. Well, that's it for us for this week on Kelly Gourmet with Chef Lisa. Vicky, you've been a sport. Thank you very much.
1: Payback.
0: See you next time. Bye for now.

0: Hi, welcome to Galley Gourmet with Chef Lisa. Today we're on board Catamaran Enigma, which is my boat that I, well, I don't actually own it, but I cook on it.
1: Yes.
0: Yes, I do wish I owned it. And we are joined today by Chef Melissa from Island Eats Culinary Adventures.
1: Yes.
0: Melissa, I can see some amazing ingredients in front of us. What do we have here? What are you doing today?
1: So today we're going to just demonstrate a few plating techniques to get a couple of ideas, new ideas for people who think they can't make their dinners look pretty, but they can.
0: You know, I've very selfishly brought you in here purely to steal your ideas and use them for myself.
1: Well, I'm happy to share. So
0: Thank you. So I can see we've got some ingredients in front of us.
1: Yes.
0: What have we got here?
1: Okay, so we've got a couple of purees. This is a sweet potato puree. This is a cauliflower puree. Now, right now, everybody in the whole, you know, everybody's on the rage with the low carb, but they still want their mashed potatoes. And I feel like this is a really good kind of, you know, meat in the middle kind of a vegetable. So
0: just stepping in there for a sec with your puree. So the other day I was online looking at recipes, as you do, because, you know, just doing it as a job isn't enough, right?
1: Exactly.
0: And they're making cauliflower into rice, like breaking it down. Have you seen that?
1: Yes, I have.
0: Have you done it?
1: I have not tried it yet, but
0: that sounds kind of interesting.
1: It's actually, and it looks delicious, and people are taking it not even to rice, they're making it a pizza crust out of it as well.
0: Oh, really?
1: Yeah, so people who are gluten intolerant or, again,
0: super
1: trying to watching
0: diet.
1: Their carbs or something can eat a pizza, and apparently they say that the cauliflower crust tastes very much like a dough crust.
0: That is amazing. Okay, sorry, so I interrupted.
1: That's all right.
0: So we've got the sweet potato and the cauliflower.
1: Yeah, and then we have a tomato basil vinaigrette. It's just a simple vinaigrette of a little bit of rice wine vinegar, olive oil, slightly sautéed tomatoes to soften them a little bit, and some fresh basil. And then we have a mustard tarragon sauce that is, it's delicious with, it's especially delicious with salmon, but it's also delicious with any kind of mild fish. And again, it's more of a, just to show you how you can make any kind of sauce look pretty on a plate.
0: What's in this one?
1: That one has a little Dijon mustard, mayonnaise, chives, tarragon, just a hint of lemon juice and brown sugar.
0: Yum. Yeah. Yum. Okay, so guys, what we might do is just take a quick break, and when we come back, Melissa's going to show us some pretty neat plating techniques.
1: Yes.
2: What is it that makes a secret worth keeping? Is it when you discover it for yourself, or when someone special shares it?

0: Sometimes it's the little treasures that no one else knows. The British Virgin Islands. Let's keep this to ourselves. For more secrets, visit bvitourism.com.
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2: Welcome back to Galley Gourmet with Chef Lisa. Today we're on Catamaran Enigma on Tortola in the British Virgin Islands, and we're joined by Chef Melissa from Island Eats.
3: Yes.
2: Melissa, just give us a quick breakdown for those that might have missed the last part of the episode. What do we have here?
3: So we're going to do a few plating techniques just to show how you can make even what seems to be a very simple plate look beautiful. So I've got a couple of purees here that... that actually do very well when it comes to making the plate look good and also to kind of keep things held in together. I have a tomato basil vinaigrette and I have a mustard chive tarragon sauce. I also have just some sautéed tomatoes, green beans, and some red snapper.
2: And you've got prosciutto wrapped around
3: it? I wrapped some prosciutto around it. Basically, I just cooked up the green beans, wrap some prosciutto, threw it in the oven for about 5 to 6 minutes.
2: Perfect, because the color is beautiful.
3: Yeah, too. It adds, you know, that's kind of what you want to think about when you build the plate, is you want to have bright colors, you want to have complementary colors, you want to have things that kind of pop out and complement all of it at the same time.
2: Lots of color, but no movement.
3: Yeah, that's not good.
2: No.
3: Yeah, exactly.
2: Okay, so first step, what do we do?
3: So the first thing, I'm just going to kind of take, you know, basic ingredients. You're kind of sitting there going, what can I do to make this look pretty? And so I've got these purees here. So I'm just going to take a little bit of my puree and just put a stack in the middle.
2: Okay.
3: That's going to serve as my base for my salmon that I'm going to put in underneath. So I'm going to take a piece of snapper.
2: Uh-huh.
3: This is probably about a 3.5-4 ounce piece. So if you have a heartier eater, you might want to add 2 pieces. But okay, for this demonstration, we're going to use 1.
2: Sure.
3: So from here, I have my tomato basil vinaigrette. So okay, I'm just going to actually take some of these tomatoes.
2: Beautiful.
3: And
2: you grew these in your backyard?
3: I did,
2: right?
3: Yeah. I have like a whole, you know, greenhouse thing going on, so.
2: Good, excellent.
3: I wish, not that good. So this is basically you've got your starch, you have your veg, you have your protein, and this really didn't take that much time.
2: It's beautiful, and gosh, exactly. People that are busy at home, that are racing to get to work or come back from work, they've got kids.
3: Right.
2: This looks stunning. And it's, you know, good to go. It's beautiful.
3: Yeah, last minute dinner guests coming where you go, oh, I only have these things. How can I do it to make it look good? You know, and then the other thing I love to use are the squeeze bottles.
2: Yes.
3: And this is actually just an herb-infused olive oil. I just took some herbs and cooked it with a little bit of olive oil, pureed it, and then strained it. And you can even add a little bit more green.
2: Oh, look at that.
3: To make it a little bit more colorful.
2: It's already popped it up already.
3: Exactly. Yeah. You know, the little bit of the green there takes it and adds such a nice component to it. And then if you want to even take it further and you have some leftover greens, you can even just stick that on top.
2: That is absolutely beautiful. It's a work of art.
3: Well, thank you.
2: Stunning. So this looks gorgeous, and I can see we've got a square plate here.
3: Yeah, so, you know, again, everybody has different size plates. Everybody has different shaped plates. So, you know, it's fun to just kind of play with different ideas. So this time I'm going to take both my sweet potato puree and my cauliflower puree. Now, some people wouldn't necessarily do both purees at the same time. But again, these are new ideas. You want to play with some things. So I'm going to do what is in industry term called a swoosh, which is one of my favorite words in general, because I just love to say the word. So I'm going to just take this in the middle, and with the back of my spoon, I go out.
2: Perfect.
3: And then I'm going to do the same thing

0: with my sweet potato.
1: And I mean, this is great because everybody obviously has a spoon in their drawer,
0: this
1: right?
0: This isn't any kind of special gadget you have to buy, you know? Yeah. So then I'm gonna do the same thing and I'm gonna swoosh that. Now, it doesn't matter if you get the middle part not so perfect because that's where you're actually gonna put your fish.
1: Sure.
0: Or your protein, whatever it is you're using. Feel free to use chicken, you can use steak, you can use whatever you
1: want. Pretty much anything.
0: Pretty much anything. Yeah. So.
1: Can you use kangaroo?
0: You could.
1: Just checking.
0: Yeah. You eat kangaroo, right?
1: I love it.
0: Yeah, exactly.
1: Except it's hard to keep on the plate.
0: It kind of is, yeah, because it moves. Yeah. We don't like that moving thing. Yes.
1: Sorry, I digress.
0: Anyway, so for example, let's take, we have this. And let's take two. This way, you know, if we've got somebody who's a little bit hungrier and wants some more protein on their dish.
1: Yes.
0: All I've done here is just kind of cock it on a little angle for just kind of more aesthetically pleasing.
1: It is gorgeous. I mean, already, and I mean, I'd be happy with that.
0: But exactly.
1: Look at you. You're going crazy.
0: So, and then you can take this and just kind of find a home for it. So sometimes you have to kind of play around with it. But then you want to do that.
1: Look at that.
0: And
1: that is gorgeous.
0: Once again, you can take this herb olive oil or the basil tomato vinaigrette, I'm sorry.
1: Yum.
0: Add a tomato or two.
1: Wow.
0: And then, again, you can add just a little bit green.
1: That is absolutely beautiful.
0: Then you can also take, I can just keep going all day long.
1: You're out of control. Yeah.
0: You know, this is what you start these things and then you can't stop, you know. If you have, you have
1: 3 hours later, they get their dinner.
0: Exactly. It might be cold, but it's okay. It's pretty.
1: It's great. Yeah.
0: If you have some fresh herbs, feel free to add a little bit.
1: Beautiful.
0: And then, you can finally serve it to them after they've begged and pleaded with it for a few hours.
1: You're an artiste. Aww. You really are.
0: Well, thank you.
1: Let me put this one over here. I can see we've got one more plate.
0: All right. So, the final one, so we're gonna take away a little bit from the basil vinaigrette, and we're gonna move on to the mustard sauce.
1: Uh-huh.
0: So this is one of my favorite ways to decorate a plate. Because again, you use the very expensive gadget, a spoon.
1: Yes.
0: And you basically go around.
1: Can you swoosh that around the plate?
0: You could swoosh it around the plate, yeah. Absolutely. And that's a different way to do it. Instead of swooshing the puree, you can swoosh the sauce.
1: I think I'm just going to incorporate that into my daily conversation.
0: Yeah, exactly. Yeah. Swoosh.
1: Swoosh.
0: Swoosh makes everybody happy.
1: I like it.
0: Yeah. So then I'm going to take a little bit more of the sweet potato puree. And I'm going to actually, this time, I'm going to layer the cauliflower inside.
1: Now you're getting too clever.
0: You know, I start to get a little ahead of myself after a while, and then I go, oh. And then sometimes you go, oh, yeah, that didn't work. Okay, let's backtrack a little. So,
1: but if you don't play, you're never going to find out, right?
0: Exactly, exactly. Yeah. So,
1: and, I mean, food is obviously good to eat, but it's fun to work with.
0: It is. It's fun to play with food. Even though Mom and Dad told us as a kid not to play with our food, it's fun to play with food. So, and then, again, you take your protein, whatever protein it is that you'd like, and I'm just going to stack it like this, and I'm going to take my green beans.
1: Beautiful.
0: And then this time, just to give it some color, of course, I probably needed a pair of scissors here.
1: That'll work. Handy pair of scissors. There you go.
0: Thank you. And we're just going to trim this.
1: These little vine-ripened tomatoes are so pretty on a plate, aren't they?
0: They are so beautiful, and they're so, I mean, yeah, the vine itself, having that on there itself, it does so much for the plate.
1: Definitely.
0: Turn this up just a little bit more. There we go. So you can just put a couple there. Maybe put this one on right there. That's exactly what I want.
1: Oh, Melissa, that's looking beautiful.
0: Yeah,
1: absolutely stunning.
0: And again, you know, if you don't have the fresh herbs, you don't want to do the fresh herbs, but you kind of feel like there's something missing, pepper grinder, one of my absolute favorite things, you know. You just add a little bit there, and it just kind of adds a little bit more dramatic flair, but doesn't require a lot more than just having your favorite condiment or second favorite condiment.
1: You've knocked it out of the park. They are absolutely stunning, and I will be stealing all three of those
0: Please
1: ideas.
0: Do. And I expect credit when you take photos.
1: That's right. What was your name?
0: wait, what is my name? Hang on. Thank you.
1: Now, if people want to learn more about how to do plating or any other

0: type of Caribbean type recipe. Mm-hmm. How do they do that?
1: Well, Island Eats Culinary Adventures is a demonstration, cooking demonstration, Caribbean style. Basically what we offer is you and a bunch of your friends want to do a little excursion in, so to speak. You've come to the islands and you've done your scuba diving, your snorkeling, your parasailing, your sunning in the sand. You are kind of wanting to have a more nice night in, relaxed, everything. We come in and offer a cooking demonstration. We kind of show you and involve you in the cooking process and show you some ways to make your food a little bit more islandy. And along with that, we do, you know, kind of tidbits, information about the islands, a little trivia, a little bit of, you know, give you a little bit of information that you may not have heard from your hotel or your, you know, your tour guides around the island. And we just make it a fun, interactive night.
0: So when, for example, if people were staying in a villa and they wanted you to come in, would you, obviously you're doing the demonstration, mm-hmm. It's a meal then that everybody gets a chance to eat once
1: Absolutely.
0: It's prepared?
1: Absolutely. So it's basically the way we do it is a three-course meal. So the guests actually help to create their own meal. And we get there, I get there, we talk about a little bit about what we're going to do for the night with a few little munchies, maybe a champagne cocktail to start. And then we kind of just dive into it and start working. I might put two people in charge of making the sauce and put one person in charge of grilling the fish or sautéing the fish, whatever it is. And definitely put somebody in charge of pouring the wine because that's always important. And we put together a three-course meal, a starter, a main, and a dessert. And so then basically you get to eat what you've created.
0: That is such a great idea. And I mean, I've had so many past charter guests that have asked me, you know, are there any cooking schools here for when we come back again? And, you know, how do we get in touch with people like that?
1: Right.
0: In fact, just last week I had somebody asking me that.
1: Oh, excellent. Give them my number.
0: I will definitely do that.
1: Yeah, absolutely. And so, and it is a mobile cooking class. So we come to the clients and kind of set up shop. So we can also show them how to cook in their own kitchen. Or if in the case it's a villa, you know, they can enjoy the beautiful place that they've rented for the week and they can actually have a nice night in. And, you know, that's always a nice alternative if you don't feel like dressing up and going out to dinner.
0: Such a great idea. It really is.
1: Yeah.
0: I cannot thank you enough. I know we've been lucky enough to get you in the past over at Moody Bay at
1: Yes,
0: Church and Gorda.
1: That was a wonderful time.
0: And hopefully we'll get you back again soon.
1: Anytime. You just let me know.
0: Oh, wow. Thank you so much.
2: If you want a paint that's tough enough to protect from the elements, if you want a paint flexible enough to survive the subtle cracking of time, only this can. Aura Exterior from Benjamin Moore. Paint like no other.
0: Today we're on Catamaran Enigma in the British Virgin Islands, and we are joined by Chef Kate from the yacht Pas de Deux, who was my very first chef ever through my cooking show. Welcome back.
3: Thank you. Thank you for having
0: me. It's amazing to have you here. You're like my good luck charm. Now, Kate, I can see lots of yummy things in front of us. What are you doing for us today?
3: Okay, so today we're doing a chocolate molten cake with a licorice ice cream.
0: Wow, yummo.
3: The chocolate and the licorice go really well together. And the other bonus about this dish is it's gluten-free.
0: Even better. So you've got some ingredients in front of us. Mm-hmm. What's going into this today?
3: Okay, so I thought we'd make the ice cream first so that can get in the freezer.
0: Uh-huh.
3: This is one of the simplest ice creams you can make.
0: Yeah.
3: It's a recipe I got from my friend Susie Bowler, who writes a book about ice creams, which is great. And so basically I've whipped 2 cups of cream in here. And into that I'm going to add 1/2 can of condensed milk.
0: Uh-huh.
3: Super simple. And then after we've added that, basically whatever you like. I made one recently that I substituted the condensed milk for Coco Lopez, which is sweetened coconut milk, and I made a delicious coconut ice cream with white chocolate. It's really good.
0: Could you put key lime in that and make like a key lime ice cream?
3: Absolutely could. You could put key lime juice in this and then freeze it. So because it keeps it, it's just airy. You don't need to use a fork on it. You don't need to. You just mix it together, add your flavorings, and stick.

0: in the freezer. So I've mixed in my condensed milk now, and then I'm going to add some licorice syrup.
1: Ooh.
0: Sorry, no, first of all, I'm going to add some licorice powder.
1: Licorice powder, so yeah, about how much of that?
0: About 2 good teaspoons. So,
1: I'm guessing you get this from sort of more of a specialty store.
0: I actually got this from Denmark.
1: Oh.
0: I was there. But my brother goes fairly regularly, so he stocks up for me. So it's quite a delicate flavour.
1: So you're just gently folding that in.
0: Folding that in.
1: Uh-huh.
0: And then I'm going to add some syrup. I'm going to add about 2 or 3 tablespoons of this. I'm not going to fold it in too much because I want to get the stratas.
1: I'm just going to smell that.
0: Mm.
1: Yeah, you can definitely smell the licorice in there. That's really nice.
0: Yeah, it's really good. My mother could probably eat that with a teaspoon.
1: Yeah, it's funny, isn't it? Licorice definitely was a very popular candy from, yesteryear.
0: Yes, absolutely.
1: But yeah, I love it. It's very popular in Australia still.
0: Yeah, hugely popular in Australia.
1: Yeah.
0: And so now I'm going to just put this into a tub.
1: Okay.
0: And I'm going to pop that into a freezer.
1: Ooh, icy chocolate. Mm-hmm. What's going on here?
0: Okay, so in here I have 6 ounces of dark chocolate. If you can get good chocolate like Lindt or something like that, that's excellent. And we also have 6 ounces of unsalted butter.
1: Mm-hmm.
0: I've popped those in the microwave for about 2 minutes. Microwave them for a minute and bring them out, bring it out and stir it, and then just put it back in again. You can do it over a double boiler too if you don't have a microwave.
1: Microwave's great though.
0: I love microwaves.
1: So much easier.
0: Yeah, much easier.
1: Yeah.
0: So we've melted those together and that's just sitting there. And over in this bowl I have a cup of sugar, and I'm going to add some salt, about a teaspoon of salt. And I'm also going to add 1/4 cup of cornstarch. Okay, now to save me sieving that, we're just going to whisk it up a little bit first.
1: Mm-hmm. And what's the cornstarch doing for this?
0: That's a good question.
1: Helping to make the cake rise.
0: Yes, I think it's helping it to rise. It's giving it structure. I mean, the eggs will make it rise too, but the eggs give it a nice densey fudginess to it.
1: Right.
0: As well as the chocolate and the butter. But that will help it rise, and obviously no gluten in there.
1: Yeah.
0: Okay, so from there we're going to add 3 eggs.
1: 3 eggs. Okie doke.
0: Okay.
1: Beautiful eggs.
0: Yes.
1: Just from picture from your farm this morning, were they?
0: Absolutely. Yeah. Yes. Walking around on my property, and then if you want to whisk that together, give that a vigorous whisk. I'm going to add about a teaspoon of vanilla as well.
1: Very nice. Yeah, you can't go wrong with chocolate. It's a terrible addiction of mine. If you opened up my refrigerator at home, the door would
0: chocolate.
1: Be bursting with chocolate.
0: I'm pretty good at avoiding it, and then all of a sudden I'm like, I have to have chocolate. Yeah. So what we're going to do is we're going to...
1: You're
0: going to
1: pour that...
0: Yes, into here. Mix it all together.
1: Mmm, yummy.
0: Now it's really good if this can sit for an hour or so in the fridge, but we don't have time for that today, but that's okay.
1: So normally if you have the time, sit for an hour.
0: Sit it in the fridge for an hour, yeah.
1: Just gives it a more thickness?
0: Yeah, it just gives it the body, and so it's easier then to portion out.
1: Right. So
0: it's
1: now...
0: It's also a great dessert to make ahead. So you can make that and just pop it in the fridge and wait. Okay, that's good. Thank you. And then these now go in the oven for about 25 minutes. You can watch it. So sometimes it's 20 minutes, 25, depending on your oven. You don't want them baked like a cake.
1: About 360?
0: About 350.
1: 350?
0: Yeah.
1: Excellent.
0: Thanks.
1: Okay, so we might take a quick break, maybe have a cup of coffee.
0: Oh, yeah.
1: And we will be back soon.
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2: Hi, welcome back to Galley Gourmet with Chef Lisa. We're on Catamaran Enigma in the British Virgin Islands, and we are joined today by Chef Kate from Pas de Deux.
3: Yummy.
2: So explain to us what you've been up to.
3: Okay, so this is the chocolate molten cake we made earlier. So that's now cooled down, it's on the plate here. And right now I'm just working with some sugar as a garnish. So I have, in this little bowl here, I have some sugar, and I cooked it with some water and a little bit of glucose. And I cooked it to, we got this lovely amber color.
2: It's beautiful.
3: And it keeps like that.
2: And what's the reason for the glucose?
3: I think it makes the sugar more malleable. It just gives it more elasticity. So as you know, sugar and water can be pretty fairly brittle.
2: Mm. That makes it a little bit less sort of
3: crunchy. Yeah, I mean, it does go hard, and that's the whole point. You can also do sugar sticks if you want, so you can do lengths like this up and down. It's getting a bit cold now, so. But yes, it's a wonderful thing to use. It's also very tough, though, to use it in this climate, as you can appreciate, because it's pretty humid.
2: Right. Yeah.
3: But it's nice and cool in the boat right now, so it's nice. You've got nice air conditioning.
2: Yes.
3: So okay, so we have two little discs there. We have a few sticks if we want to use sticks.
2: Beautiful.
3: So over here we have our chocolate molten cake, which has sunk beautifully in the middle. Now, these are really good cold or hot. I prefer them actually warm, but they're really good. And they're good because you can cook them ahead of time and leave them maybe for 20 minutes or half an hour. They're still warm in the centre.
2: Ooh, yum.
3: They're really gooey. Yeah.
2: Yeah.
3: Okay, so here we have some licorice ice cream.
2: Ooh.
3: And we're just going to put a little scoop of that on here.
2: Yum.
3: On that. And then we're going to do a little bit of icing sugar. I forgot my sieve.
2: You know, I have... Stay put for one second. Keep on chatting, yes. And I will find
3: here
2: you
3: we have
2: my
3: some
2: magic
3: sugar,
2: sifter.
3: Which is a wonderful staple for garnishing any plates. You can also use cocoa powder if you have cocoa powder. But it makes a lovely little contrast there. We've also got some licorice syrup that we're going to use. Or if you remember, we had the licorice syrup in the ice cream as well as the licorice powder. So I'm going to do a little stripe of licorice syrup on the plate.
2: Wow.
3: And we're also going to do some dusting. Make it pretty.
2: Beautiful.
3: And also like to serve on a leaf there because it just sets the plate off really prettily. And then we have some sponge sugar on the top.
2: Oh, Kate, that looks incredible.
3: And we're going to use one of these beautiful little hibiscus. I don't know if you know, but hibiscus are actually edible.
2: Yes.
3: So it just makes for a very pretty
2: dessert. To go into the botanical gardens and chow down on a few.
3: You get a bit peckish, don't you, when you go for a walk. And there we have it, chocolate molten cake with licorice ice cream.
2: That's a work of art.
3: Oh, thank you.
2: You're incredible. Unbelievable. I know I have to, I want to try this. We have to be very careful because I'm going to photograph this. I might just go for the middle part here. I definitely want to try this ice cream. Don't want to ruin this.
3: We have another one here.
2: Mm. Wow. Yum. Okay, I think that's going to be my favourite dessert that I've had so far out of all the episodes that we've done. Kate, if people are interested in coming to Pas de Deux, and they should be because that is great, how do they do that?
3: Okay, well, they can find us on charter-pasdedeux.com. So charter-pasdedeux, so it's P-A-S-D-E-D-E-U-X, which actually means a dance for two in French, so because it's a catamaran.
2: Two hulls,
3: yes.
2: How many people do you take?
3: You take up to six.
2: Six
3: we're
2: people?
3: We're very luxurious, very fast catamaran.

0: Joanne. She's wonderful.
1: How's the captain?
0: Captain's awesome. I married him, so I have to say that.
1: And you obviously charter around the British Virgin Islands.
0: Yes.
1: Do you go beyond that?
0: No, we just do the British Virgin Islands. We've sailed all through the Caribbean, and it's our favourite place. There's no other
1: it
0: place.
1: Is.
0: No other place like it in the world. It's magical.
1: Oh,
0: magical,
1: I think
0: sailing.
1: So. Mm. Definitely. Yeah. Well, guys, if you are coming to the BVI and you want to eat amazing food like this, which you should because that's crazy good, Pas de Deux is the boat to go on. Kate, thank you so much.
0: It's my
1: you were
0: pleasure.
1: My first.
0: And
1: thank today
0: you're
1: my last. I really appreciate you
0: you're
1: coming
0: welcome.
1: In. I know you're a busy lady and I cannot wait to attack
0: more.
1: This. Yeah. thank you.
2: You're welcome. Lovely to be back.
1: It's a pleasure to have you. So guys, that's it for us for Galley Gourmet with Chef Lisa for this week, and we'll see you next time. Bye for now.
0: Bye.

0: The navigation rules apply to both coastal and inland U.S. waterways, and all boat operators should have a working knowledge of them. The guiding principle that informs these regulations is collision avoidance with other vessels.
1: Combining nav rules adherence with good judgment and practical skills will increase safety on the water for all. In addition to knowing which boat should avoid another in various circumstances, important skills are keeping a sharp lookout and traveling at a safe speed.
2: The rules make it the responsibility of boat operators to maintain a proper lookout by sight, sound, and other available means, such as electronic aids to navigation and marine radios. Constant vigilance is essential for collision risk management.
3: Develop the habit of performing frequent 360-degree scans to be aware of boats approaching from any angle, including from behind.
0: Don't become distracted by your GPS or other onboard instruments. If the relative bearing of an approaching vessel doesn't change, you are at risk of collision.
1: Learn to travel at a safe speed relative to current circumstances, which means a speed that will allow you to assess collision risks and take timely action to avoid them. Safe speed is not just a speed limit based on statutory regulations. Where such limits are not imposed, conditions to consider include visibility, sea state, traffic density, vessel maneuverability, and at night, the presence of background lighting.
2: Powerboats, including personal watercraft, should not impede boats under sail, kayaks, canoes, and other human-propelled watercraft. In narrow channels and rivers, generally keep to the right. When meeting head-on, two power-driven vessels should both alter course to starboard if possible.
3: When overtaking another boat, you may proceed on either side if it's safe to do so, and you keep a safe distance. When being overtaken, maintain your course and speed. When crossing, the vessel with another on its starboard side should not impede that vessel. In other words, avoid boats on your right.
0: Imagine a circle drawn around your boat and divided into segments from straight ahead to both right and left 112.5 degrees, just past a right angle. If you're approaching another boat within these segment arcs, you are crossing and should avoid the vessel approaching from your starboard side. Be aware that most recreational boat collisions involve other recreational boats.
1: At night, port and starboard lights show these zones, with the white masthead light indicating that the boat is power driven. Behind the crossing zones is the overtaking zone, the last 135 degrees, and at night, you'll see only the white stern light.
2: Sailboats have special regulations, including that if the wind is on different sides, the vessel with the wind on its port side keeps out of the way of the other. If you cannot be certain that an upwind boat has the wind on its port side, you should avoid it.
3: If sailboats both have the wind on the same side, the windward boat keeps out of the way of the leeward boat.
0: Recreational boats should not loiter in channels and fairways so as not to impede commercial vessels with restricted maneuverability. You may be difficult to see from the bridge of a ship, so stay clear and take early and obvious action if needed. The larger the vessel, the more difficult it is to change course or speed in an emergency.
1: Whenever you're required to avoid another boat, begin altering your course early and make a large enough maneuver for the other boat to know

0: could be considered negligent.
1: If another vessel has to avoid you, maintain your course and speed. Only deviate if it's apparent the other vessel is not taking action to avoid a collision. Don't alter course to port, as the other boat may alter to starboard at the last moment and you may collide. Slowing down or stopping is a good strategy.
2: Before your next trip, review the NAV rules and put them into practice by maintaining a proper lookout and traveling at a safe speed. Collision avoidance is priority one on the water.

0: discovered the phone with Mom Chris. She's a total mess. I'm thinking of calling Jennifer, but I don't know. Chris? Hey. Do you think I should call Jennifer? I know it's unfair because she's on her honeymoon, but I really think she's the only one who can talk to Mom.
1: Baba.
0: Yes?
1: I need to tell you something.
0: You don't think I should tell her?
1: The company has been providing security for Asari for the past 3 months. This afternoon, he asked for more security.
0: You've been working for Asari?
1: We gave him security because he felt people were getting aggressive and he needed the protection.
0: You've been working for Asari?
1: I was gonna tell you, but...
0: You didn't tell me. The same man that kidnapped Michelle.
1: I didn't know he was going to do that.
0: So you know where Michelle is? Do you know where Michelle is?
1: I don't know where she is, but we will find her. I promise.
0: Chris, why?
1: It was a business decision. I thought if he was acquitted, we would still have the business.
0: But he was found guilty and you continue to do business with him as usual.
1: Look, Baba, I'm not making any excuses here. But now at least we know where to look. Look, our guys are all over his space. If he has her, we will find
0: her. He has her!

You better hope they find her or else I will hold you responsible.

0: Prince, what are you doing? Come on.
1: It's got to be around here. Sir.
0: What? What?
1: David purchased a 4-acre land in Prom. 3 years ago, the government wanted to buy it off me. I refused. But maybe they'll buy it now to be worth something, right? I have some money in the bank. And, we could sell the flat at McCarthy Hill. I could sell my stocks. I still don't think that's enough. The kids will have to help.
0: Doris!
1: How soon do you think we can get it all together? Selling anything takes so long, and the banks ask so many questions. Maybe we should go to the police. They can keep a secret, right? Maybe if I got a police report, then the banks would help. Then maybe I could raise a loan.
0: Doris, stop it!
1: This is all going so well.

0: Ivy.
1: Hi, Daddy. Are we in good old London?
0: Yeah, I thought as much. How was your flight?
1: It was fantastic. The people were so nice and friendly. Dad, do you know they have a bar on board?
0: Yes, I do. Did you have drinks up there?
1: Yes, with some very nice guy.
0: Guy?
1: No, it was a woman. Yeah. A young, executive woman. She even signed up with me as a client.
0: That's nice.

0: nice.
1: Yeah, she was very nice. And the drinks were chilled and the food was good. Daddy, do you know they arranged a Rolls Royce service pickup for me?
0: The Rolls Royce?
1: It was all nice and cozy. Just as I'm gonna be treating my VIP client.
0: Wow. I'm so proud of you.
1: Dad, is Michelle home yet? I want her to advise me on getting some fashionable warm clothing.
2: Or better yet, I'll just Skype with you guys.
0: No. No, don't do that.
2: Why? I just want to show you the apartment. Daddy.
0: Isn't she... She's not well.
1: Michelle? What's wrong with her? Daddy.
0: Look, she had a temperature, and so she decided to sleep it off.
1: Is she gonna be okay?
0: Yes, she'll be fine. Listen, just settle in and relax, okay? I'll call you back.
1: Okay, I'll just give a quick call to Grandma to let her know.
0: Ivy, don't make any more calls. Grandma is probably sleeping by now. I'll tell her you're fine and she'll call you tomorrow. Ivy, did you hear anything I said?
1: Yes, okay.
0: Okay, so go on and relax. Have some tea.
1: Okay, my love to Michelle.
0: Bye.
1: She could not be sleeping. It's too early. Baba. Hello?
3: Hello, Ivy. This is Vivian Peters.
1: Oh, hi. I'm sorry, I haven't saved your number yet.
3: That's okay. Have you settled in?
1: Not really. I just had a weird phone call on my dad and my grandmom is not answering her calls.
4: Maybe she's sleeping.
1: Well, that's what he said, but she couldn't be. It's
4: too early. Why are you laughing?
3: Because here you are in London and you're worrying about everything in Ghana.
1: Yeah, you're right.
3: Tell you what. Get some sleep, and I'll pick you up tomorrow for lunch, unless you've made plans.
1: No, I'm wide open.
3: Okay, have some tea, and I'll see you tomorrow. Good night.
1: Good night.
3: Cancel my appointment for tomorrow. I'm having lunch with a very important acquaintance.

0: you guys think you can sit in your big offices and suck blood out of hardworking people?
1: Hardworking people? How about vulnerable people?
2: Huh?
1: Sick, dying people.

Some say you want to die.

0: I'm selling everything I have, but it's still not enough. I will need contributions, if any.
1: How much contributions are you talking about?
0: About another 4 million. Look, we are her only hope of survival. Albert is beside himself with grief. He can't even think.
2: I'm willing to help, Mom. But I don't have 4 million cedis. I can talk to Denu so we mortgage the new building. But that will fetch us only 500,000 and an additional 200,000 from various investments. The rest will not be easily accessible.
1: My house will cost 700,000 Ghana cedis. Unfortunately for the business, I can't touch it because I only became a partner.
0: What about Jennifer?
1: I thought we agreed we weren't going to tell her.
0: I'll just have to ask her to lend it to me then.
1: So you're going to tell her to lend you millions of cedis without any explanation?
0: Well, okay, then I'll just have to tell her. She would want to know, wouldn't she? Others.
3: They are going to kill her. We are going to kill her.
4: I know the location is only a train away, but I just can't. I spoke to her, Miranda. She's not happy about it. I'm sure she'll come around. Well, I'm sorry you feel that way, but it's not every day an engineer turns into a model. I told you to give me some time, but you went ahead and scheduled the photo shoot. I'll call you back.
1: Photo shoot? What photo shoot?
4: Miranda.
1: Miranda?
4: She's my agent. Well, could be. She was introduced to me by a friend. She's supposed to be very good. She thought I could do my portfolio whilst we were here in London. I didn't agree to it, but she went ahead and scheduled the photo shoot.
1: Hello? Mom? We're okay. What's up? What? You're kidding. Oh my God, so what are you doing now? Mom, I don't have that kind of money. But I can. Wait. I may have someone who will be able to help. Let me call you back.
4: What's wrong?
1: Michelle has been kidnapped.
4: What? By who?
1: Supposedly they are Saris. They're asking for 10 million cedis before they release her.
4: Wow.
1: Oh, God.
4: I'm sorry. So, what are you going to do?
1: I need to raise the money, but I can't do that from here.
4: So what, we're going back?
1: Well, I am. You do your photo shoot. We'll catch up later.
4: Jennifer? Just like that, Jennifer.
1: Just like that, Gerald. You went ahead and made your plans without me, so I'm making mine without you. We'll talk when you get back.
5: Yes, we know that. What we don't know is where they could have picked her up. It's a matter of convenience, really. I mean, they couldn't have just grabbed her from her office. Maybe,

0: But isn't that too risky?
1: Okay. Oh, okay. You touch.
0: They don't know anything. Nobody knows a damn thing. You know, I hate to point this out now, Chris, but this is what I've been talking about. If only we kept a keener eye, we would know where she was.
1: You want me to get that for you?
2: She's so angry at me. What am I gonna say?

0: You are 6 weeks pregnant. We know that in the past, the early weeks are not a problem at all, except the third month. Mrs. Maccabi, I must say that, we've already lost two. You have to be very careful.
1: I have been careful.
0: I know you have been careful. I'm only thinking that you just have to be, take things very easy.
1: What? Like bed rest?
0: No, just keeping away from stressful issues. You know, work is good though, but you can always pass on the sketchy things when they come around until we are in the clear. And also have a good thought. I mean, and that will be fine. Let me put you on some vitamin supplements immediately, right? Please send my congratulations to your sister-in-law. We are so proud of her, you know.
2: Thank you, Sarah.
1: Thank you.
2: So, what do you think?
1: Delicious.
2: Well, you have to eat it first. Bon appetit.
1: Very delicious.
3: Hi, Vim.
1: Do you believe in fate?
3: I do.
1: Good. Because I believe fate is what brought us together.
2: So, what do you say we go have some fun later? Spend some money, shop?
3: I'm sorry. I'm not coming in March.
1: Don't worry. Until you become rich, I'll do the spending.

0: What do you mean the red label is finished?
1: We just used this last bottle for your friends.
0: They're not my friends, and that's not the question I asked you. When you were pouring the last one, didn't you realize it was the only one left? I don't only pay you to pour drinks. Use some common sense.
2: So please, shall I serve them something else?
0: Get them a black.

0: one more stupid move like that, then you're done. Oh, hey. Hi. Long time.
1: Took wife for a short trip.
0: Holiday?
1: No, short medical procedure.
0: Is everything okay?
1: If I'm here, then you know she is.
0: Okay, I'll ask the boys to get you something. All right.
1: Thanks.
0: Get him a bottle of Guinness or something. Okay.
2: Eric?
0: What do you want? Why are you here, Baba?
2: I called you.
0: So? 417. That's the number of times I called you. And that's the number of times my ego got crushed.
2: You lied to me.
0: And you didn't? Look, so... Wait, why do I even care? You made it clear that you did not want to know me. So I moved on. And honestly, I do not want you in my life. So

0: I'm pregnant.
1: Uh-huh. So?
0: I don't want to keep it.
1: Whose is it?
0: My husband's. What do you think?
1: So why do you want to get rid of your Baba? Is he a stillborn or are you in danger? Why are you here, Baba?
0: During Jesua's birth, I developed some complications. And the doctor advised me against having any more babies. A few years later, I go back to the hospital and the doctor said it's okay for me to have babies. That is, if I'm willing to go under medication for the duration. Truth is, I am scared. What if I die? Or my baby is abnormal.
1: Is Chris okay with this?
0: He doesn't know yet. Chris has always wanted more children. Now that Jesua is away on scholarship, he thinks it's the perfect time for us to have kids. Telling him that I want to abort this child,
2: You want to abort it?
0: I can't have this child, Eric. I won't be responsible for a sick child. I need your help.
2: My help? Wait, you want me to abort the baby?
0: But you've done it before.
2: You were 19. Your parents were gonna kill us. We had no choice.
1: This is not my problem. Not anymore.
0: So you don't care if I die?
1: You won't die.
0: Can you promise me that? Can you promise me that this child is going to be normal? Eric, they're gonna pump me with drugs and then just

kan jeg få herfra, men jeg er i bio.

0: leaving. Alone?
1: Thank you. Take care, Larry.
0: No, no, please, let me, sir.
1: Thank you.

What are you gonna do? What, hold a gun to my head and ask for my ransom on camera? I don't think this is about the money, because your people have plenty of it. So what is it? You honestly think those poor village people don't deserve more than 10 million CDs? They lost more than your filthy money can ever replace. You think you can just... Wait, wait, wait. What is that? See,

0: Gerald? What are you doing here? I didn't realize you were coming here when you called.
1: I hope you don't mind. I didn't want to be alone. Those are some expensive shopping you got there.
0: Someone was kind enough.
1: Oh, I see you found your Prince Charming in England already.
0: More like my Princess Charming.
1: What? You're into girls now?
0: I'm sure you'll like that, but no. She's a very important client. I met her on the flight.
1: And she's shopping for you. What's the deal?
0: There's no deal, Gerald. Now, what's yours? You pissed off your bride and she left you in London?
1: I honestly didn't know what I was thinking.

0: should have just waited until we got back home.
1: What difference would that have made?
0: You won't be able to put oceans between us. I just got sucked into this perfect picture. Jennifer will never change.
1: She has. I mean, I'm her favorite niece, and you she married.
0: You make it sound like she made some huge compromise to marry me.
1: You are 8 years her junior, and you want to be a model. For Jennifer, that's bigger than huge.
0: I need her to understand this is my dream now.
1: She will. Just give her time. I mean, maybe distance can do her some good. And hopefully, she will not divorce your sorry ass in 2 days.

0: Who was that?
1: No one important. I thought it was my dad. Do you know, I've been trying to call him the whole day and he didn't answer. Michelle also didn't answer her call and Mrs. Adams sounded awkward on the phone. I don't understand what's going on. Oh, good. Jennifer lands in the morning. Maybe she can scoop up some info for me.
2: Ivy, I'm sure they're fine.
1: Well, they're not acting like it.
3: They're going to the police.
4: What do you mean they're going to the police? I thought they were warned not to.
3: Deadline for the money is tomorrow. We don't have it. And nobody wants to wait until the final hour. It's Albert's decision. I guess everybody's just gonna have to go along with
4: it. He is putting her life in danger.
3: He doesn't see that there are other choices. Have you got anything? I don't know what I'm gonna do. Yet Baba insists I should be able to do something.
4: This was not supposed to happen.
3: Tell me about it. If Baba tells her family about my involvement, it's over for me. Over.
4: Chris, you have to promise me one thing, okay? From now on, we handle things my way. Because none of this shit would have happened if only we had paid more attention. Do we have a deal?
3: Deal.
4: Okay. Okay.
1: Today is the D-Day, isn't it? What are you gonna do? Send them a picture of my water ponding to scare them?
5: Yes? Are you sure?
1: Telling you to do to me. God, please.

0: Miss Jennifer Adams.
1: Your Excellency.
0: Always a pleasure to see you. Please. To what do I owe the pleasure of your company this morning? Jennifer?
1: I need your help. I need 10 million CDs. Today.
0: Are you in trouble?
1: Yes.
0: Do you want to tell me about it?

0: I don't want to get you involved.
1: Okay. Where do you want it delivered?
0: At my house.
1: Graf will drop it off in 3 hours.
0: Thank you. I'll return it.
1: Look, I know it wasn't easy coming here today. I just need to know that you're okay.
0: I'm okay.

0: Yes.
1: Sorry, sir. The meeting with the president is in 20 minutes. The driver is waiting.
0: I'll be down soon. Please put the documents in the car.
1: Yes, Mr. Vice President.
2: I'll go. Thank you.
0: I miss you.

0: didn't pick.
1: Gerald, I told you to give us some time.
2: Do you want to have breakfast, or we could go grab something from McDonald's?
1: Snap out of it if you want to have a good photo shoot. I'm gonna go get ready.
0: Ivy. I haven't been totally honest with you.
1: Gerald, what did you do?
0: Oh, the reason why nobody has been picking up your calls back home is because Michelle has been kidnapped.
1: Kidnapped? When? When?
0: 2 days ago.
3: It's 7:15.
4: I've been waiting 4 hours. Why would they call?
5: Maybe they changed their minds.
3: Which means what? Albert, no.
5: No. Albert. I should have called the police a long time.
3: Albert,
5: stop it!
3: Please.
5: Please! No!
1: Albert, please!
5: No!
1: Oh my God! What's going on here?
3: Shh! Shh!

0: What happened? Why did they let you go?
1: I don't know. They blindfolded me and took me to another location.
2: Just like that?
3: Did they hurt you?
1: No, they didn't. They just had me tied to a chair the whole time.
3: Did you eat?
1: Yeah.
0: Look, can you identify these guys?
1: It was only one guy, and I could hardly see his face. You were going to give the money?
4: Yes, darling. We weren't going to sit around and do nothing.
3: Look, I still think we should go to the police.
1: No, Albert. Look, guys. I mean, so they had me for a few days, but they didn't harm me. Maybe they wanted to scare me, but I'm not going to give them any more publicity than they deserve. Besides, they can deny it. I never saw Asari there.
2: Uncle, excuse me.
1: Thank you guys for being so brave.
3: That excludes me.
2: Cry, baby.
5: We need to talk.
2: Okay. When?
5: Tomorrow night.

0: You're not happy.
1: You should have at least taken the money. 10 million cedis is a lot.
0: And easily traceable. That was never the purpose of this exercise. Get rid of this. Clean up. We're in business. Chris is now a willing partner. That was the point of this exercise from the very beginning.

0: have this child.
1: If you're not this stubborn, I wouldn't have to step in.
0: I am the one who has to drown down all those pills to keep my body in check. So don't you dare tell me what to do.
2: Your Excellency.
0: All this while we've been friends, you've never for once mentioned that you knew the Vice President.
3: What happened to us, Jennifer?
4: Things are different. What the hell are you doing?
5: I'm reinventing myself.
1: It is my business to look after my wife. You call putting her in danger and urging her on the suicide mission.
6: This is your girl.
7: 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We'll put her on a trial of some sorts, and if she makes it, she's our girl.
8: We're on board.
9: 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This is my life. Do anything stupid, and you'll regret this.
10: Mama! Mama! Mama! Mama, you can't do this to me, Mama. Wake up!

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0: Professor, what is the meaning of this? How many times have I warned you never to smoke in my house?
1: Daddy, what is it? You told me not to smoke in your house. And I did. And now I am smoking in my own room. And here you are again, disturbing me.

0: to smoke in your house. What is it?
1: You are wrong, right? Let me ask you. Where is this your room located at? Plot 48, Fifth Avenue. And who owns the house there? Me. So just shut up. That's your mouth. Anyway, I'm not here for this. Alyssa, where is the money I left in my drawer?
0: Which money? I don't know anything about any money.
1: Alyssa, I have had enough of your irresponsible way of life. When will you stop this your nonsense behavior?
0: Daddy, what is it now? What is it? I won't take this from you. That you just walk into my room and start accusing me of taking your money. In fact, I am going to ask James and the house girl about it. Can you say your money? No, I have to ask you.

do I handle this? I can make Elsie my next of kin. If anything happens to me, she will squander everything with her crazy attitude. Now that I have chosen Lisa, what if Elsie changes in the future? Well, I have to keep this to myself and observe Elsie. If she changes, I will amend the documents. If she doesn't, I will leave it where it is.

0: are you going with the bats?
1: If you care to know, Daddy, I am going to somewhere more conducive where I can have a bit of fresh air.
0: What insolence? Are you saying you have father's house?
2: It's not conducive enough for you.
1: Obviously not. I am expected to live my life the way I want to. And the only place that I can do that is in my father's house. But no, Daddy, you won't even let me breathe.
0: Oh, your idea of fresh air is for me to allow you to my house upside down. Smoke wherever you want. Oh, Lisa, your mother will be so disappointed in you. In her grave.
1: Do I look like I care?
2: Huh?
1: Obviously not.

0: Elsie, this whole thing is really twisted out. I mean, how could your father make your own younger sister the next of kin?
1: No. I've been thinking about it for a while now, and I just can't place a finger on it. I don't know why.
0: You really have to do something about it. Besides, the money is worth dying for.
1: Rita, trust your girl now. I would do everything, and I mean anything, to get what rightfully belongs to me.
0: By there, this is the game for the brave. 200 million is not 200,000. First thing first, you need to keep the documents in your possession. Then take your father out of the line. Then you could hook up Cassie and Jura.
1: Hey, Rita. I think you need to take a chill pill now. I should hook up my own boyfriend to my sister. My own Jura. Oh, please say something else.
0: Calm down and listen to me. If Dura marries Cassie, she will make him the next of kin. And if she dies, automatically, he inherits the money. And you know what that means.
2: Check it out.

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0: James, I will give you 10 million naira. 10 million naira if you get this right. Just make sure they do meet. If you do this right, I will even give you more money.
1: Madam, I have to start going now before Chief will start looking for me.
0: Okay, no problem. James, make sure you don't tell anybody about it. If you do, you will not get the money. 10 million is a lot of money.
1: I will keep it to myself, okay? Nobody gets to hear about this. I'll keep it to myself.

0: said he has something very important that he wants to tell her, and it is for her ears only.
1: Anyways, listen to me. You know I have 10 million naira to give to you, right?
0: Yes, ma'am.
1: Good. Now make sure that they never meet. Okay?

0: Hi, baby. No, listen, it's a quick one. Daddy wants Lisa to meet up with him. So I want you to take her far away from home, okay?
1: Or better still, spend the night with her. Okay. I'll talk to you later.

0: James, what is it?
1: Please, your father wants you to come to the house. He said that he has an information that he wants to pass across to you.
0: What?
1: Please hurry. He's very, very urgent.
0: Now? Now?
2: Okay.
0: Baby, I need to go.
3: Who was that?
0: It's James. He said that he wants to talk to me urgently and I need to be there ASAP.
3: You said you were hungry and that's why we're here in the first place. So just calm down and finish your food, okay? I'm sure whatever it is James will tell you can wait.
4: You know how James overreacts all the time. It's not that serious. Just finish your food. Trust me, darling. Trust me.
3: Finish your food. In fact, you look like you need more meat.
0: You're not serious, stop.
3: Are you sure?
0: Don't worry. Do you like the food?
3: It's nice.
0: I love you.
3: I love you too. Eat it.

0: James! James! Why did you cover his face? Daddy! What happened? Daddy! Oh my God!
1: I'm sorry. He's dead. He said he had something that he wanted to tell you, but you didn't make it here on time.
0: It was the traffic! It was the traffic that didn't make me get here on time. I'm so sorry, Daddy, please wake up! Daddy, wake up, please! Oh, God!
1: Hey, come on, don't cry, okay? You already have his blessings.
0: He said there was something he wanted to tell me. At least I didn't get to hear that. Did he tell you?
1: No, he didn't. He said the information is just for you alone. Come on, don't cry. It's not your fault. I guess this traffic slowed you down, okay?
0: Daddy. I'm going to miss you so much. Send me well to mommy. Rest in peace.

0: So, how did it go? I hope my dad didn't get to meet with Lisa.
1: No. They didn't get to meet. You see, I had to even do one or two moves to make sure that he would have been gone before she would get to the house.

0: Where is my daughter? Why is she not here yet?
1: Chief, she's on her way, sir. She's on her way, sir. I believe she will be here soon, sir.
0: Oh, it's all right.
1: Sir, please take your drink.
0: No, thank you very much. Please call her again and tell her to hurry up.
1: Okay, sir.
0: Please.

0: Chief.
1: You know, Mr. James, I want to say thank you for a very good job. Here is 2 million naira. You'll have the rest 1 million naira in less than an hour.
0: Thank you very much, madam. Thank you so much.
1: You're welcome.
0: I think I should be on my way now.
1: Oh, sure.
0: Thank you, madam. Yes. Thank you, madam.
1: James.
0: Yeah, very much.
1: I want to say thank you for being so discreet and showing professionalism.
0: Okay, ma.
1: I hope we get to do business more.
0: Yes, no problem, ma.
1: Have a nice day.

0: You know what they say. He who kills with a gun dies by the gun.
1: What have you done to me? What have you done to me?
0: What have I done to you? What did I do to you? I did exactly what you did to my father. You poisoned his drink. And I poisoned yours, baby.

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Oh, baby. 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No one must know about my little secret. Oh, sorry, baby. Oh, you'll have to die with the secret, baby.

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I'll be your father, your mother, your best friend, your husband and soulmate.

0: Baby. 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
1: Good morning, baby. How was your night?
0: It was fine. At least I woke up to a smiling face.
1: Hey, I made you breakfast, but before then, some juice. Please drink. Drink up.
0: Oh, it's too
1: Doctor says
0: early.
1: it's good.
0: It's doctor.
1: Alright, let's go have this girl. Don't be seeing you. Ready?
0: Let's go.
1: Let's get.

0: Oh, you open your eyes.
1: I made you breakfast.
2: Oh.
1: Here you go. Oh, that's hot. Hold on. Coffee or?
2: No, this one's right in that
1: one. You want this one? Does it really matter which one you put in?
2: I don't know. Or, it's like a tradition.
1: Or,
2: that's important.
1: You like me. You're bad. That's it. Sugar.
2: Yeah,
1: no sugar.
2: Yeah. Thank you. You're the best you.
1: Thank you. This bread. This butter.
2: Thank you.
1: You're welcome.
2: Obviously.
1: It's hot. Very hot.
2: So hot.
1: Yeah.
2: It's nice.
1: Thank you.
2: It's a little thing. It just gets to me. I don't know.
1: Oh no. I made it myself.
2: Obviously you did.
1: Yeah. I love you.
2: Love
1: I love you much more.
2: Yeah.
1: You're loyal.
2: Special.
1: You're loyal.
2: I love you.
1: Guess what?
2: Baby, hurry up. You're going to be late for work.
1: I'm coming.
2: Baby.
1: Hey.
2: Oh, there you are.
1: Jackie, I've been looking for this. You always make me go late.
2: How is that my fault?
1: That's because...
3: Come here.
2: Because what?
3: I can't get enough of you.
2: And?
3: Sometimes I just wish I could just take you to work with me.
2: Oh, you should take me. Then I take you to work. I want to take you right now.
3: Naughty girl.
2: Someone is going to blame me for going late. Ouch.
3: All right. Darling. We'll finish this when I come back, okay? Keep that thoughts, alright?
2: Stay good.
3: Come here.
1: Love you, bye. I'll see you. Alright then.
2: Careful!
1: Alright, I'm done. Love you.

0: as your father instructed, please, I want to fill in this form.
1: Okay.
0: This will enable me to access all the properties your father left behind for you.
1: Oh, okay.
0: And please be sure to sign in the next of kin here.
1: Oh.

0: Drink up.
1: Oh, it's
0: Doctor
1: so
0: says
1: early.
0: it's good.
1: What's doctor?
2: What are you up to? Can you calm down?
3: Oh, you open your eyes.
1: Where do I sign the list of kin? Will be my lovely husband. Okay.
0: Yes, thank you. I will use this to process all that belongs to you, and I'll ensure that it's safe for you.
1: Thank you.
0: You're welcome.
1: Yeah.
0: Have a nice day, okay?
1: Yeah, thanks.
0: All right, guys. Have a nice day.

0: everything is going according to plans. She just signed the papers and put my name as next of kin.
1: Then what are you waiting for?
2: You need to strike her now.
0: Not so fast. The police will suspect me. Besides, we won't kill her.
1: Listen.
2: Listen again.
1: We need to hurry. Because if she finds out that my father insured his life with 200 million and made her next of kin, she'll quickly go to the bank and take the money.
0: Wait, I thought you said you have the documents in your possession. So how would she find out about the money?

0: You still don't understand, do you? Now that she has made you a nest of kin, if she dies, then you automatically get the money. So strike her now!
1: I already know that.
2: No need to remind me. That's why we're doing this in the first place. All I'm saying is, people are watching. We need to be extra careful. That's all I'm saying.
0: Anyways, no problem. Well, I have done my own part. So it's left for you to wrap it up.
1: Don't worry, darling. Very soon we will smile to the bank. Be patient.

0: Teresa, why in God's name do you enjoy keeping me waiting? Why?
1: No, come on. I was just trying to look good for you.
2: Look good for who? Are you searching? Who are you looking good for? Eh, who?
1: I'm sorry.
0: Sorry for yourself, my friend. Let's go already.

0: What is it?
1: Ah, baby, come on. Be romantic. Open the door for your wife.
0: Since when? Eh? When did the other one start? Is anything wrong with your hands?
1: Baby, stop yelling. Open the door. I'm your wife. Come on.
0: And if I don't?
1: It means you're not ready to go for this event.
0: Oh, really? Watch.

0: Duran. Duran. How many times did I call you? Duran, what has come over you? This is not the man I married. You used to be so loving and so caring. What went wrong?
1: You should be asking yourself that. Because you don't respect me anymore.
0: How can you say I don't respect you? You are the one who has absolutely no regard for me.
1: Hold it. Did you just raise your voice at me? No, no, no. Did you raise your voice at me?
0: Baby, I know.
1: Go back. Go back. Go back. Now talk.
0: What you did out there was wrong. Was absolutely wrong. It was uncalled for. It was heartbreaking. You shouldn't have done that.
1: You see, this is exactly what we're talking about. We are still talking about the one you did, and you're doing more. You just open your mouth with reckless abandon and vomit all sorts of rubbish. What you're doing right now is heartbreaking as well.
0: You are my husband. If I don't correct you, who will?
1: I'm out. Don't touch me.
0: Duran.
1: Don't touch me.

0: don't understand why you're still allowing her enjoy so much life. She should be dead by now.
1: Patience, my dear. Patience. I've told you this severally, that with the police snooping around and everybody else, any sudden moves, we're doomed.
0: Well, she could get frustrated with the way you're treating her. And then probably change her next of kin. Have you ever thought about it?
1: Is that your fear? She will do no such thing. She can't try it.
0: You sound really, really sure about it.
1: Sure. She's my wife. She will do no such thing. She can't try it.
0: Did I hear you right? Did I just hear you right? She is your wife, and you know her too well.
1: Baby, please, don't get it twisted. I guess what I meant to say was that I know what she can and can't do.
0: Obviously! This was not part of the game. But I can see that my sister

0: has changed your mind.
1: Darling, you know I would put no one above you. I would. Yes.
0: If you mean what you just said,
2: then prove it.
1: I should prove what I just said. This is the part of the game that I like.

0: do you think you're coming from?
1: What sort of ridiculous question is that?
0: What is ridiculous about me asking you where you spent the night? You left this house last night. You are swagging in this morning and you expect me not to ask you questions. Huh? Really?
1: What's your name again? Lisa. I don't owe you any explanation. But for whatever it's worth, I left this house on account of your nagging. I'm barely even back and you're nagging me again.
0: Me?
1: Yes.
0: Me?
1: Yes.
0: You're trying to blame me for the fact that you slept out. Me nag you. When did I nag you? Ha! It's funny anyway. Listen, you will not step your foot in this house until you explain to me where you're coming from. Yes, okay. I'm talking.
1: Listen to me. Let this be the first and the last time you will ever try to block my entrance into my house again. Do you understand me?
0: Oh, Nick. Ew!

0: very strange. I know Durand very well.
1: And all the things that guy did just to get you. But how come?
0: Oh, my dear.
1: That is how he's changed. He's changed so much, I don't even recognize who I'm married to anymore.
0: Something is definitely wrong somewhere. But do you suspect anything?
1: No. Something like what?
0: Maybe he's having an affair or something.
1: No. No, no, no. No, no. I haven't checked though, but I don't think he is. He would never do something like that.
2: You need to observe him close. Let's know where this whole thing is coming from. I mean, he's your husband. And you have all the obligations to protect and guide him. Don't you think so?
1: Okay, I will look out for things, but I don't think he's doing anything.
0: I think you should.

0: Felicia is right. Something is definitely going on. Duran has been very harsh to me lately. I think it's time for me to put my head down and find out what is going on. You know what they say? The best time to kill a mosquito is when they are biting you.
1: I am the head of this family. I am your husband, and my opinion should be considered the best in this house.
2: Nobody is contesting that with you. At least treat me like a woman. Let me talk at least a little.
1: Listen, woman, I'm not going to sit here and have you challenge me as if this is some sort of presidential election. In this house, I am the president, the vice president, and the INEC.

0: president. You?
1: You are just a bloody citizen.
2: At least I'm human. I am not a furniture like you that you bought on the streets.
0: Do I need to remind you that this is my house?
1: And in my house, I am the Alpha and Omega. And nobody, I repeat, nobody should question me.
2: Duran, did you say your house?
0: Yes, my house.
2: Your house?
0: Yes, my house.
2: Do you know that without my contribution, you will not even sit here to tell me about owning a house? You will not have the mind to cross your legs and tell me about being a man? Because real men do not brag.
1: Really? Okay.
0: Listen.
2: Yes.
0: Look. Are you stupid? Let me warn you. In your full life, till you die and come back in the afterlife, don't you ever talk to me the way you just did.

Hello. Yeah, who's this? Doctor, what happened? Where? Okay, I'm coming.

0: Well, she was involved in a fatal accident. Some people brought her in, but it was too late. I'm sorry.
1: It's okay. Doctor, can I see the body?
0: Yeah, sure. If you just come along with me. This way.

0: sorry, Mr. Duran. Please do accept my condolence.
1: Doctor, are you sure she's dead? As in, dead?
0: Sure. We carried out several tests and did all we could, but it was already too late on her arrival, as I told you earlier.

0: ask? Why do you ask?
1: Doctor, you just showed me the dead body of my wife. Is anything wrong if I ask to be sure if she's dead?
0: No, not at all, not at all. Not at all.
1: I just want to know if she's really dead. Okay, in that case, show me where I can sign so you can put her in the mortuary.
0: Okay, just follow me this way, please.

Hello. Yeah, Elsie, I'm coming home. Get a bottle of champagne. We have cause to celebrate. Yes, see you in a bit. Awesome.

0: City.
1: Oh yeah, baby.
0: So money. Quing, quing, quing, quing, quing.
1: High five, baby.
0: There you go, darling. You work for this.
1: Oh yeah.
0: Oh, I don't Finally. Can't wait. See that? Woo! Finally.

0: I have waited all my life for this.
1: And you almost concluded that it will not happen.
0: Mm-mm. No, no. I didn't. I only became furious because it was taking like forever for it to happen.
1: But here we are drinking champagne over it. It can only mean one thing. That we are 200 million naira richer. Yes!
0: You know, you are the man. No. You are my man. You did this all by yourself. Thank you, baby.
1: No. Thank you. You came up with a plan and convinced me that it was possible. So thank you, darling. Okay? Cheers.
0: No.
1: Oh, better. It's like 200 million.

0: Mr. Duran, I told the insurance company about the death of your wife. May her soul rest in peace.
1: Amen. What did they say?
0: They're looking into it, and they said in a week, max 2 weeks, the next of kin, which happens to be you, will inherit all the money. And guess what?
1: What?
0: The money will be paid in cash.
1: Cash?
0: Yes.
1: Wow. That's good.
0: Yeah, I think so. Anyways, I will update you in case anything happens.
1: Thank you very much, Barrister Moses.
0: You're welcome.
1: I'll hold on to that.
0: Please, take it easy, okay?
1: I will.
0: All right, have a nice day.

0: Where's the money?
1: They said they're processing it, that it will take a week or two.
0: What do you mean by they're processing it? They promised to redeem the money as soon as the girl dies. And she is dead. Why didn't they pay you?
1: Take it easy, Elsie. For Christ's sake. It's barely a week ago that the girl died. Plus, we need to take things slow so we don't draw any attention to ourselves.
0: I don't care. The most important thing is the girl is dead. And her next of kin gets the chance of getting 200 million naira. And that is you. So they should just pay off.
1: Just take it easy. Let's give them some time and keep our fingers crossed.

0: is totally unacceptable. I can't take this anymore. The document says that the money will be paid after the person is dead. The girl is dead. Pay me what you owe me now.
1: Mr. Duran, please, just calm down.
0: Don't tell me to calm down. Don't tell me to calm down anything. It's been over 2 weeks that this girl died. Don't tell me to calm down.
1: Listen to yourself. It's just been 2 weeks that your wife died and you're here fighting over insurance money. Well, in the real sense, you should be mourning your wife.
0: Barrister Moses, that is my business and not yours. I need the money to run her funeral and to plan one or two things.
1: All right. What actually are these few things you want to plan?
0: Thank you. My wife was the most important part of my life.
1: Okay.
0: I want to be able to give her a befitting burial. And I need plenty of money to plan all those things.
1: And no one is saying you won't get the money. They're only asking for more time. And besides, you'll be paid in cash.
0: I don't care whether you want to pay me in cash or you want to pay me in carries. Give me what you owe me. That's what I'm saying.
1: Mr. Duran, listen. I inherited being the family's lawyer from my late father. And I've been doing that for the past 2 years successfully. If they can trust me with such a work, I suggest you do the same.
0: Barrister Moses, I don't care what you inherited or for how long you inherited it. If by next week I don't have my money, you see, all of you involved in this thing, you heaven will come down. People will hear my voice in this place. You understand what I'm saying?
1: Mr. Duran.
0: Don't Mr. Duran me anything.
1: Mr. Duran, I need...

0: Yes, bro, stenosis. Yeah, I'm fine. Sorry?
1: Oh, they're giving you the money.
0: Yes, thank you. Thank you.
1: Yes, sir, I'm sure I stressed how important this money is to my wife's funeral. Yes, every one of it. Okay, sir. I'm coming right away to pick it up. Yes, I'm coming right away to pick it up. All right. All right, thank you. All right, see you, sir.
0: Yes!
1: Pick up. Hey, baby. Well, guess what? They've given Bryce Moses the money. Yes! Okay, so get dressed. I'm coming to get you. Yes, darling. All right, see you.

0: Duran, I'm glad you are here. How are you?
1: I'm fine, thank you, sir.
0: Sorry for the loss of your sister. Please accept my condolences, all right?
2: Thank you, sir.
1: Thanks for the condolences.
0: Thank you. All right, straight to business.
3: Yes.
0: That is the money.
3: Oh! Wow! Barista.
0: You want to count it?
3: No, barista. I guess I will just hold on to the fact that the late Mr. Dukas, God rest his soul, trust you very much. I trust you too. So this is everything.
0: Complete.
3: 200
0: cash.
3: Million cash. Barista Moses, thank you very much. Let me just pull it over.
4: Don't you dare!
5: Wait. Jeez. What? Wait, you're supposed to be dead. You're dead. I thought you said she was dead.
4: Yes!
5: I saw her. She's dead.
4: Shut up. I'm obviously not dead. Thanks to this friend of mine who helped me stay alive.
5: What is that?

0: I am completely finished. I'm in Wonderland.
1: How do you mean?
0: What would my husband be doing with my own sister? What?
1: Why are you being naive? What else does a man and woman do?
0: Duran cannot possibly be sleeping with my sister. He can't.
1: But you saw him kissing her! You know what? You have more work to do. You need to find out what they have in common. Maybe that will bring us to the reason why we're here.
0: I can't be sleeping with my sister. It doesn't make sense. No, seriously, does it make sense?
1: No.
0: Why my sister? Why?
1: Just calm down. Please.
0: I need to go. You know, I don't want him to get back and he starts looking for me and all
1: okay,
0: that.
1: Are you sure you can drive?
0: Lisa,
1: take it easy, please.
0: All right, darling, let me just go.
1: Okay. Whatever it is, just call me. Don't hesitate to call me, okay? Call me. Take it easy, okay?

0: finished.
1: What's
0: Felicia,
1: happened?
0: My whole life has been a lie.
1: How could I not have known? How could I not have seen it?
2: Would you stop whining and tell me what the problem is?
1: I married my sister's boyfriend. That is what is

0: I was going through my father's old collection.
1: Okay.
0: And then I saw a picture. In that picture was Elsie sitting with Dura at my father's get together. I knew I had seen it somewhere. I knew it. I just couldn't place it. I knew it.
1: In that case, Elsie and Duran had this whole marriage thing planned out. And I'm sure there's a motive for that. Jeez!
0: Why would they do that to me? Why? Why would they do that to me?
1: Don't worry. We're about to find out. Just calm down. Oh my God!

0: think you were up to something. But you know they have gone this far.
1: I knew my sister was crazy. But I didn't know she would go to the extent of killing my own father because of money.
0: I still can't believe Elsin would team up with Duran to do such a horrible thing. This is totally crazy.
1: I cannot even believe that Duran will play Mr. Nice Guy just to get me to sign him as the next of kin. So that him and my sister can kill me and inherit the wealth.
0: Lisa, we really need to do something about this. Elsin and Duran should be brought to justice.
1: I'm a nice person. What they do not know is that I can equally play this game with them. I have an idea.
2: Wow. That is a brilliant idea.
0: You are a genius.
1: They might have been on top of this game for so long, but the game is about to change.
0: That's how I decided to fake my death. I invited the barrister here.
3: How could they do this? Do you mean your sister was a party to your father's death?
0: That's not even the point. The point is, I'm the next in line. These people are going to kill me. I'm so scared. I don't know what to do.
3: No. No, don't do that. I won't let that be. I mean, you're like my sister. I have an idea. I need you to go home, create a fight with your husband, and run away.

0: How is that a plan?
1: Listen, I'm going to call a doctor friend of mine. They will create an accident scene, paint you in blood. Then I'll have him call your husband to come to the hospital to confirm your body dead.
0: Really?
1: Yes.
0: Why didn't I think about that? That's a very good idea. That's a brilliant idea.
1: Wow. I guess that's the way forward right now.
0: In as much as it sounds like a plan, do you think it's going to work?
1: Yes, it will work. Let's have him see you dead, then. I mean, there's nothing you can do when you're dead, is there? He can kill you again, can't he?
0: Okay.
2: So, I'll give him a call now, okay?
0: Okay.

0: Hello, sir.
1: Yeah, who is this?
0: Sir, this is Dr. Christopher.
1: Doctor, what happened?
0: Sir, there has been an accident and your wife was involved in it. I will need you to come down to Diamond Hospital because we lost her on the spot.
1: Okay, I'm coming.
0: All right, sir.
2: He's on his way.
3: How did you get
0: him? He seemed really shocked. He's on his way. So, I'll give you an injection, okay? You should be out for 4 hours. Exactly 4 hours. Afterwards, you wake up, okay?
4: Like I'm going to die?
0: Well, it will appear like you're dead, but you're not dead.
4: Doctor, I can just sleep like that and pretend as if I'm dead.
0: We have to convince your husband that you are dead, okay? There's nothing to be afraid of, all right? Exactly 4 hours, you'll be up. Yes, please.

0: dear husband. My lovely sister. So you heard your wife was dead. And the first question you could ask is if I'm really dead.
1: Elsie, no.
0: Shut up! You heard that I was dead, and the next thing you do is to go frolic with your... your girlfriend.
1: I did not frolic.
0: Dear God. Elsie. Father has always known you had such traits, but no one would think that you would dare kill your own father for money. And no one would think that you would attempt to kill your own sister for what? Money! I wish you both well. I wish you long life and prosperity. Officer!
1: Officer, you want
0: to... Yes! Officer, you have a problem with that?
1: You want to arrest your husband?
0: Oh! Arrest, kill you there.
1: Listen, there's no need to invite the police into this. This is a family matter.
2: Mr. Duran, I am Inspector Michael, and this is my colleague Inspector Kayode. We're from the state police. You are under arrest and have the right to remain silent. Anything you say or do will be used against you in the court. This way, please.
1: Listen, I'm sure we can settle.
3: Take them away.
2: Mr. Duran!
0: Let's go! I'm so disappointed in you. And please drop my car keys. Bring it out!
1: How will you now go to the...
2: Mr. Duran, the car key. Out.
1: Oh, God. This is a family issue so that what? Can be resolved.
2: Outside?
1: As a family that
2: Miss Elsie? Miss Elsie?

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0: Good afternoon, sir. Can I take your order?
1: Gladly. Okay, give me 2 packs of fried rice with chicken and 2 bottles of water.
0: It's not takeaway.
1: Takeaway. But Chukwu, right?
0: Yes, how do you know my name?
1: I heard your colleague call you the last time I was here.
0: Oh, okay. Yeah.
1: I don't know. This may be a bit direct, but I think you're quite good looking and I'd like to be friends with you. That's okay by you.
0: Okay.
1: Oh, thank God. It took me like forever to summon the courage to ask.

0: It's okay.
1: By the way, you are my friends call me Diwon.
0: Well, my friends call me Oko. You can call me that too.
1: Well, okay, this must be my lucky day.
0: Here.
1: Oh. Okay.
0: 1950.
1: Yeah. Here. Yeah. Thanks. I don't mean to be old, but can I have your number?
0: Okay, 0 to 1.

0: Hello?
1: Hello, it's G1. I just wanted you to have my number.
0: Oh, okay.
1: Yeah. Can I call you at the close of work?
0: Yeah, sure.
1: Okay, so that'll be when?
0: 7:30.
1: And I'll call you at 7:30.
0: Alright. Yeah. What? Yes, you caught me staring. What is it?
2: Sir, I've gotten the food is in the kitchen, sir.
3: That was fast. Anyway, one of the packs is for you.
2: Wow.
3: And one of the drinks, too.
2: I'm very grateful, sir. Thank you, sir.
3: It's all right. It's all right. Hey, come back. I know you won't mention it, but I will. Did you see how we disgraced the team yesterday?
2: That was just a simple mistake. In fact, if that match had lasted 5 minutes longer, we would have beaten us now.
3: Oh, yeah? Who says?
2: It's true, sir. That referee was on your side.
3: Hi. You guys are such poor losers. I knew you guys would blame this on the referee.
2: It's true, sir.
3: Anyway, you guys lost.
0: Hello?
4: Hello. How are things over there?
0: Great. I'll soon be done.
4: Oh, okay, cool. I'll just have to drop off my boss and rush over to your place.
0: Drop your boss? Are you like a...
4: driver? Yes, I'm a driver. The car you saw me driving earlier today belongs to my boss.
0: But won't it be stressful for you, you know, going to drop off your boss and coming down here?
4: No. He lives here on the island, so it's just a few minutes drive.
0: Okay, now. I'll see you
4: soon then.
0: Alright then.
5: What's that? Love a boy again. Man, this boy really means business, so.
0: He's a driver.
5: Sorry?
0: A driver now. He drives someone. That car is not his.
5: Not triple. Is that why you have that look on your face? As if someone just died. So, what if he's a driver? So what? I would rather be with someone who is fascinated by me than someone who's got bank.
0: Elvina, let's be realistic. I'm a sales girl that works at a fast food joint. I earn barely enough to take care of my needs, let alone my wants. And you want me to be with a driver? A driver? Come on, it's only rich girls that can afford such whimsical adventures. I need a guy.

0: can better my life. I am broke.
1: Well, that is up to you. You ask me,
2: give the young man a chance.
0: So, where is he supposed to take me to?
2: Wherever he can afford.
0: And how are we supposed to get there? He doesn't have a car.
1: Okada, keke na pep. Whatever.
0: Okada, keke na pep. Here. Oh, okay now. Who's else?
2: Keeping him. He's running late.
0: He's probably trekking down here now.
2: Abby? Wait. You're in a bad mouth.
0: What do you want me to say?
2: Even he can't use a car. Who's Keke now? Throw how much Keke?
0: Is it not the same thing we're saying? Kekes don't usually move fast, so before I get here.
3: Yeah, just sorry.
4: Hi. Sorry I'm late.
0: What kept you?
4: Sorry, I couldn't see transport. I just had to walk. Okay, back there.
5: Yeah, everything is fine.
4: Okay, so shall we?
0: Yeah, sure.
1: All right, guys, have fun.
4: All right, thank you.
0: All right. All right. Okay. So, where are we going?
4: I was hoping we could have dinner together.
0: Okay, where?
4: There's this place I know, not too far away from here. They make good African dishes. I don't know if you're into those kind of things.
0: I'm an African girl. Fufu Amala, bring it on.
4: Oh, nice.
0: So how are we going?
4: I was hoping we could walk.
0: Okay. And
4: I hope to give us the opportunity to talk. Okay, so how was work today?

0: have been waiting for you to crucify me for making you go on a date with John Walker.
1: Funny enough, it was fun.
0: Really?
1: Best night I've ever had.
0: You are joking.
1: No, I'm not.

0: Okay, tell me, what did you guys do? Where did you go to? Everything.
1: Noah's special. I think it's just about him and his personality. He's so much fun to be with. You know, he's intelligent, kind, polite, mature, and so on. Last night taught me that you can show a woman a nice time with little or no money.
0: Exactly. I know many guys with money who are boring to be with. It's just knowing what to do with the little you have, you know, where you go to, and so on. And your personality just complements the rest.
1: Yeah.
0: This makes me feel so bad. It makes me feel like Cupid, the god of love. Wait a minute. Did something happen?
1: On the first date.
0: I'm just asking. You're just blushing from there to purple.
1: Nothing happened. Although, I can't guarantee you that that'll be the case next time.
2: Please. I'm still taking aspirin for the headache I had from laughing so hard the last time I saw her.
3: Okay, no problem. I'll spare you.
2: Thank you. But you know, I must give it to you. You're fun to be with.
3: Thanks.
2: Contrary to my expectations.
3: Oh my god. Wait, like, were you expecting me to be so boring?
2: Yeah, kind of. But you're not.
3: Okay.
2: Which is a pleasant surprise.
3: Okay. Okay, I'm going to take that as a compliment too.
2: Yes, that's a compliment. I know what else is a surprise.
3: What?
2: The way I'm feeling right now.
3: Okay, which is?
2: Like, wanting to be kissed.

0: laughing. Look at the time and I'm still here. Do you want me to get fired?
1: It's not late now. It's just 5 a.m.
0: What about traffic?
1: Relax. I know your shortcut.
0: Oh, I can't believe I stepped here. And you let me.
1: You seemed very tired. I was even still talking to you when you slept off. I decided to let you rest. Besides, I know you live alone, so you don't answer to anyone.

0: Chico, is everything okay?
1: Yes, I'm fine.
0: No, you're not. You seem sad. Is everything okay with Giwa? Did you guys fight?
1: Giwa and I are fine.
0: Chico, I thought we were friends. You're really not going to tell me what's going on?
1: I'm fine. I'm okay. I'm fine.
0: Okay.

0: 欢迎你。
1: 嗨。
0: 外形。
1: 先关门。
0: What? She left without me.
1: Is everything okay with you guys?
0: I don't know, really.
1: Like, did you quarrel over anything?
0: No. The last time I saw her, we kissed goodbye and right now she's not taking my call, she's not replying any of my messages. I wonder what I'm doing wrong. Please, Elvina, I need your help. I need you to help me talk to her. At least let me know what I've gone wrong. I can apologize. Because I...
1: It's okay.
0: I want her back.
1: I'll talk to her.
0: Promise?
1: Promise.
0: Thanks. Let me have your number.
1: I don't think that's appropriate.
0: I need to be calling you to know what's going on.
1: See? She's my friend, and you're her boyfriend. I don't think she would like it if we exchange numbers without her consent.
0: She's your friend. She's your friend. And she trusts you. She won't mind. Okay. I promise to delete the number once I get my feedback. Please.
1: Okay.
0: Okay.
1: Zero at zero.
2: So I promise to talk to you and get back to him. What am I supposed to tell him now?
3: I don't want to see him.
2: And you don't want to tell me what's going on here?
3: Please, I don't want to talk about it.
2: Ha. Okay. Oh. That's my own.
4: Ochuko, today, in fact, right now, you are going to tell me what is going on. I am going crazy here. Do I keep

0: Franklin, what the heck is going on?
1: Elvina, I'm pregnant.
2: Okay. Okay, you are pregnant. Big deal, I admit. So, please tell me, how being pregnant is good enough reason for you not want to talk to me or give up?
1: I don't know how to tell him. I don't know how he'll take it.
0: Okay, then me? I am your friend for crying out loud. Someone to tell them you're in trouble is what friends are for.
1: I was confused.
0: See, call Giwa, sit him down, talk to him. If he's going to take responsibility or deny it, you know there and then. You stop being confused and know what next step to take. See, that's him calling again, right? He's the one calling, right? The man is worried. And understandably so, he has a right to know. Take that phone and speak with him now. Now!
1: Hello?
3: Hello? Oh my God, Ochuko, is that you?
1: Yes.
3: Ochuko, is everything okay? You're crying.
1: I need to see you.
3: Okay, can I pick you up after work?
1: Okay.
3: Okay, but can you just give me a hint, please? I need to know. Tell me.
1: After work.
3: Ochuka, I don't think I can focus until then. Please tell me.
1: After work.
3: Okay. I'll see you then.
1: Okay.

0: Are you kidding me? We're going to have a baby together, huh? Ojukwu, we're going to have a baby together.
1: I love you.
2: Wait.
1: Okay.
2: Can we really do this? Can we have a baby? I mean, you and I earn barely enough to take care of ourselves.
0: Even if it means selling my legs, my hands, my body, my head, I don't care. I'll take care of this child. I'll provide for you. As a matter of fact, from the end of this month, I'm going to open a fixed deposit account. You don't know how happy I am, Ojukwu. Oh my God.
1: Ojukwu. We're going to have a baby. God.
3: That is a true test of a man. Any man that can own up to his responsibility is the kind of man every woman prays for.
4: It's not about owning up to his responsibilities. It's about meeting those responsibilities. And you and I know that Giwa lacks the financial capacity to do that.
3: But he is willing to try. To put in his very best. And he is promising to do all he can to meet all your needs. Why don't you just give the man a chance? See, true love, they say, conquers all. And if you guys really love each other, you can make this work. And I need no one to tell me that that man loves you like crazy. You're the one telling me that he's already talking about meeting your parents and you meeting his. Which means that he's open to the idea of marrying you. What more can a woman possibly ask for? See, I just think you're just being too difficult to please.
4: It's not that. It's just that this is not the life I wished for. You know, a life of management, living from hand to mouth. All I've ever dreamt of is getting married to a man above my class. Getting upgraded by a man. If it can happen to other girls, why not to me? Why can't it happen to me?
3: Or to

0: So all fingers are not equal.
1: Don't
0: and
1: tell
0: so
1: me that.
0: Are laws.
1: No, don't tell me that. Do those girls have two heads, three breasts, or two vaginas? What do they have that I don't? Why do I have to be the one to settle for less?
0: Some are lucky to get married to lead men. While some get married first and help their men get made.
1: I'm not ready for such gamble. I can't. I can't marry someone on that level. That is just stupid.
0: But you could date him.
1: Well, I just thought he was fun to be with. You know, he's a nice person. I thought we could enjoy it while it lasted. I didn't plan for this.
0: Ochiko, here is my final argument. You said that he's schooling part-time and that he's in final year, right? He will soon graduate and apply for a proper job.
1: And earn how much monthly? Do you know how much entry-level salaries are in most establishments today?
0: What exactly do you want?
1: What? I had to lie. I had to lie on my application form that I live at Aja so that they could post me to this branch. Every single day, I spend over 1,000 naira on transportation. When I could easily work at the Akute branch and save the over 70% of my salary that I spend on transportation monthly. You think I don't know what I'm doing? Most rich people in Lagos live on the island and this is where they come to buy food. All I have is my high school certificate and this is the only job I can get with that. The only qualifications I have that transcend class or socioeconomic status are my beauty and youth. And I am not ready to let them waste. I can't.
0: Wow.
1: I can't.

0: Hi.
1: Welcome, sir. Can I take your order?
0: Sure, why not? I want a plate of fried rice and chicken with any drink to go with it.
1: Come right up, sir.
0: Thank you.

0: said 1,350, sir.
1: I know.
0: This is 10,000 naira.
1: I know. The rest is for you. You know, I was wondering what a pretty lady like you were doing wearing a frown. Then I guess maybe you have lots on your mind. You know, something possibly money could solve. And that's why I offer.
0: Thank you, sir.
1: It's for nothing. By the way, my name is Iyan.
0: Okay, sir.
1: I was wondering if I could get yours.
0: Ochuko.
2: Oh, great. It's nice meeting you, Ochuko.
0: Same here.
1: Am I right in guessing that you had lots going through your mind? Okay. Can I ask you for a favor? Please, can I buy you dinner tonight? You know, and lend you a pair of ears to talk to and also see what I can do to help you through your problems. Just friends. Come on, no strings attached. Sometimes all you need is just fresh air.
0: My friend usually comes pick me up every evening.
1: Okay. Lunch then? You know, I'm sure you guys take breaks. We could find somewhere, a place nearby.

0: okay. At least now that you've seen that I don't eat people, can you at least give me another opportunity to enjoy your company? All right, can we go see a movie later tonight? Please? Don't tell me coming out here didn't lift your spirit one bit.
1: It did, but...
0: But what? Look, this is just the tip of the iceberg. Trust me, you'll feel a lot better if you hung out more. Look, I don't know where it is that comes to pick you up every evening after work, but I'm guessing whoever it is at all, you know, gets to see you every night. And just taking you out for one night wouldn't kill him or her. Look, I promise I'm gonna drop you off at work afterwards, okay? Please!
1: I'll think about it.
0: Great. That's fair enough. Bye.
2: Thanks for lunch.
3: Oh, please.
2: No, really. It was all I needed to feel better. The fresh air was nice.
3: Okay. I'm glad you liked it. So, about tonight?
2: Can I get back to you on that?
3: Okay. Do you want me to call you or I call you?
2: No, I'll call you.
3: Okay.
2: No, you call me.
3: Okay. What's with a sudden change of mind?
2: Nothing.
3: Do you have airtime on your phone?
2: Yes, I do.
3: Let me recharge your phone for you.
2: No. You've done enough for one day. I'll get airtime and I'll call you.
3: Are you sure it's not a problem?
2: I'm sure. I'll call you, don't worry.
3: Okay. I guess I'll be expecting your call soon then.
2: Yeah. Okay.
3: Take care of yourself.
2: Yeah.

0: Gilwa came to get food for his boss. He asked of you.
1: And what did you tell him?
0: I didn't know where you were.
1: Okay. Thank you.
0: Mind if I ask, where were you?
1: I went for lunch.
0: With the guy with the snazzy car?
1: Yeah. He asked me if we could go to the movies after work.
0: And?
1: I'm thinking of going.
0: And when Giwa gets here to pick you up?
1: That's why I'm telling you, so you can cover for me.
0: No. No, no, no. I'm not going to lie for you again.
1: Elvina, please. I just need to clear my head. And it's just movies. Please. You're my friend. And your priority is my happiness. And I want mine to be yours. I just need to go do something, you know, to clear my head. I need to do something different. You know, just laugh, talk, gist. It will make me happy. Because when Giwa comes, just tell him I wasn't feeling too well and I had to go home. Please.
0: I hope you know what you're doing.
1: Thank you. Thank you very much.
0: I really hope you know what you're doing.

0: Ochako, I know I've only known you for just one day, but I can't hide the fact that I find you very attractive. I want you to be my girl. Look, this doesn't normally happen to me, but ever since I spotted you, I've had this certain eagerness in me to make you the mother of my child. Please, Ochako, be my girl.
1: I can't.
0: But why?
1: Because I'm someone else's girl.
0: Of course you are. I mean, I don't expect someone like you to be without a boyfriend, considering how good-looking and pretty you look. But you know the saying that if you've never been to someone else's father's farm, you think your father's farm is the biggest.
1: Yeah.
0: If you haven't experienced bliss before, you think grief is the highest form of happiness. Let me expose you to a different level of happiness, a type that you have never experienced before. That's if you give me a chance. I want to show you the world. I want to give you every single thing that you ever want. I want to take you on shopping sprees, give you my whole attention.
1: So, what happens to my boyfriend?
0: Well, I'm not saying that you should just let him go. I understand perfectly that it will be very difficult to convince you to do away with the devil that you know for the angel that you are yet to know. But all I'm asking for is for me to be an alternative, a fighting chance, a chance for me to prove myself to you. Then if I end up impressing you, then the right to decide on whom to stick with becomes entirely yours.
1: It's not that easy.
0: Why?
1: Because I'm pregnant for him.
0: Is that why you've been down? Can you tell me about this guy? Who's this guy? What does he do? Tell me.
1: Please.
0: Oh, please, tell me.
1: He's a driver.
0: A driver? Okay. As in driver.
1: He drives the CEO of the company.
0: Seriously? You want your baby daddy to be a driver? Come on, Chico. You're certainly making a wrong decision. And that's why

been feeling depressed. That depression there is just to tell you not to make a mistake in your life. Look at me. I work for an oil and gas firm. I own 4 cars. I even have my own house. And you want to turn me down for a common driver? Please, let me help you. Please, let me help you.

0: Chico, what is wrong with you? Do you know how many people die each year from DNCs?
1: I can't keep this baby. This is going to ruin my life.
0: What do you mean? You have a man who loves you, who wants to be there for you.
1: A guy who can't take care of me.
0: Men are predominantly liars. So when you find one who is honest and sincere as Gilmore has proven to be, you had best stick with him. How are you sure that this Ian guy is not just after some ass? He will tell you whatever you need to hear, just so that he can tap that ass. Yes, he gave you money for a VNC, but he doesn't want to accompany you to the hospital.
1: How convenient! This is not his responsibility. He's not the one that got me pregnant.
0: No. His real reason for not wanting to accompany you to the hospital is because he knows that this is dangerous to your life. Ochuko, listen. If anything happens to you, people would not know that he pushed you into doing this. He would just continue as if nothing happened. But girl, if you survive, food is ready. Come and eat. See, as your true friend, I cannot say no to you asking me to accompany you to the hospital. I can't. If that is what you want, no wahala. But don't say I didn't tell you.

0: sound. 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Lately, it's been the same old ish. Fighting over some stupid ish. I've been around, seen a lot, too much weight when I want to sound.
1: Good afternoon, sir.
2: Yeah, Giwa, how are you?
1: I'm fine, thank you, sir.
2: Okay.
1: Sir, I wanted to know if you want me to go and buy you food, sir.
2: Giwa.
1: Sir.
2: 3 days ago, you came and asked me if I wanted you to buy me some food. 2 days ago, the same thing. Yesterday, the same.

and today, the same thing. Are you sure it's actually my well-being that concerns you? Or is there something that attracts you to that restaurant? Like a young woman that makes you so eager to want to go there all the time? Hmm? Aha, I guess that's much. You know what they say? That what an old

0: Hi.
1: Hi.
0: How are you doing?
1: I'm fine.
0: How's it coming along? Any nausea, vomiting yet?
1: I'm fine.
0: Okay, so why have you been avoiding me?
1: I can't continue with this relationship anymore.
0: What? But why? Did I do something wrong?
1: No. It's just that you want something I can't give you.
0: What are you talking about?
1: From the beginning, I thought all you wanted was fun. I didn't know you were interested in marriage, you know, and family and things like that. I didn't know that.
0: And you're not interested in any of those?
1: I am. I'm interested. It's just that I can't get married to a driver.

0: please, please, you have to understand. I just want to be with someone better financially.
1: But Chico, is this about some other guy? Are you seeing someone else?
0: No, I am just being realistic.
1: God. What about the baby? Ochiko, Ochiko, what about the baby? Ochiko, don't tell me. Ochiko, don't tell me. Ochiko.
0: Ochiko.
1: No, no, no. Ochiko, how could you do this to me? Ochiko, how could you do this to me?
0: Please calm down.

0: Yeah, I'm just going inside. I'll see you in a minute.
1: Is everything okay?
0: Ian, just go inside. I'll see you in a minute.
2: Who is he?
1: I was just gonna ask the same thing.
0: Ian, giwa Ian.
1: Oh, the driver!
0: I said go inside. I'll be with you in a minute. Ian, go inside. I'll be

0: you in a minute.
1: I'll see you in the car.
2: Get out of my car! Get out!

Bingbe, is Giwa not yet back? So my car is still out. Did anyone else send him anywhere else? It's all right, thank you. Family BRT breeds contempt.

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Also, ask the CSO to make available for me one or two mobile policemen to accompany me to Giwa's place right away. Thank you.

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0: Idiot. So you want to kill yourself because I need not beat Chelsea?
3: Good afternoon, sir.
0: Good afternoon. How are you? Do you feel strong enough to talk? So, what in God's name was that about? What is it that would make you want to take your life?

I should tell you how stupid you are for wanting to kill yourself just because of a girl. But I won't. I won't because I have been there too when I was about your age. I wasn't always rich, you know. Yes. I was once a cleaner at a bank in Joss. I met this girl that I liked. She was still in high school, a senior. And she loved me. So she said. So I never hesitated in spending every kobo I earned to send her to nursing school until she graduated, with the hope that after she was done with schooling, we could start a life together. But guess what? 2 weeks. After graduation, when I excitedly proposed to her, she said that she was sorry that she couldn't marry me because I was a cleaner and I wasn't educated. She didn't know that all the while she took my money. And her family, who knew all that I had done for her, told me when I ran to them to report that they couldn't force their daughter to marry a man she didn't want. That they were not there when we decided to date each other and help each other out. So I shouldn't bring them in at that point. In fact, all the mother had to say to me was that I should calculate all that I had spent on their daughter's schooling. And that when their daughter started working, she would refund me in full. It seemed like that had been their

planted the beginning. I was heartbroken. I wanted to kill myself. But guess what? Fortune smiled on me. I mean, look at me now. And as for the girl, she went ahead to marry a man of her choice, a pharmacist, whom she'd been dating all through nursing school, unbeknown to me. But guess what again? Today, as I speak right now, the man in question works for me, and they're no longer married. By the grace of God, my wife and I are blessed with four lovely daughters. And they all live abroad. They are all done with schooling. And by God's grace, they're doing very well in their various spheres of endeavor. I will adopt you as my son and make you another testament to the fact that no one knows tomorrow. There is an apartment at Parker Estate, Lekki, that I bought a long time ago. Definitely, I will never live there. And I don't see any of my kids being interested. You can have it. There is a car someone once presented to me as a gift. I appreciate it, but hey, it's not my favorite spec. You can have that too. Giwa, you've been a very good boy. And I had planned to surprise you with a better position at the company upon your graduation. But apparently, that can no longer be delayed any longer. With a new house and a new car, you need a better job to support your new lifestyle. So, I'll bring the proposition forward. And after graduation, you can tender your certificates. So, get well and get out of here. It's Fulham versus Barcelona tomorrow night. You wouldn't want to watch that match lying down. Take care of yourself.

surprised that you called. Even last time when I wanted your number, you instead required that I give you mine. So I thought it was a polite way of you blowing me off. You made my day. All right, what's your tomorrow going to be like? Can we hook up? Wonderful. Okay, the place of your choice then? Come on, you're the lady. It's your call. Perfect. All right, when do I pick you up?

0: Where do I get to pick you from? The same place we met yesterday? Beautiful. All right, then. I'm going to see you tomorrow. So you take good care of yourself. Nice. All right.
1: Why do you like snooping around? Do you know you can actually get hurt unintentionally when someone is startled?
2: Is that your new target? The girl on the phone? Seems like you just go after them, screw them, and on to the next one.
1: Look, I'm a man. For the fact that I'm talking to another woman doesn't mean there's something wrong with you or not you or I. It's perfectly normal.
2: Really? You're not even denying it. You're with one woman and you're looking at another. And you think that's okay because you're a man.
1: A man looking at another woman. There's absolutely nothing wrong with that.
2: Really?
1: Yes. Okay. Let's assume I wasn't looking at another woman. How would I have even seen you or spotted you or even found you attractive in the first place?
2: Really? So when you find somebody attractive, what happens to me?
1: I don't have an idea of what you're talking about. And look, if there's anything that's going to make our days together numbered, it definitely won't be my prying eyes. It'll be yours. And this is your nagging attitude.
2: Oh, that was the biggest mistake of my life.
1: I beg your pardon? If you feel being with me is a mistake, you have the power to rectify it by leaving.

0: come loud. I better bring your big ass to the kitchen. I could use some help.
1: Feelings, girl. Being polite has never been your thing.
0: Whatever.
1: Okay, come. Let's have a go.
2: You're walking by today. You said I should pass this on to you.
3: Don't really need this stuff.
0: Come.
3: See what comes.
0: So, how is it?
1: Before I forget, the Giwa I saw is different from the Giwa you know. He now has a new job, a new car,

0: and you needed to have seen him in a suit.
1: Yavina, forget about Giwa.
0: I am serious, so you know I don't exaggerate. Giwa is now bawling. And from the look of things, he's still very much interested in you.
1: Yavina, you and I just broke up a couple of weeks ago. And you're saying he has this, he has that. Come on, even if you robbed the bank, sir.
0: Well, maybe he robbed the bank, but I know what I saw. And you should consider going back to him. Rather than be here and be treated like this.
1: Elvina, forget about Giwa.
0: Okay, please. Let's forget about Giwa. But you still need to leave this guy.
1: I'll go where?
0: I don't know. But anyone who can turn into this in a couple of weeks will become a monster in months. Chuko, get out.
1: I can't. Iyad is all I've ever wanted in a guy.
0: Why? Because he has money. Babes, he treats you like trash.
1: Elvina, it's all about endurance. Do you know how many girls that want a guy like Iyank? If I leave him now, another girl will come and grab him within a twinkling of an eye.
0: My God, let her. And let her be the one to cope with his bullshit.
1: No, no way. And let another girl knock me off all of this. No, I can't. Look, if another girl can cope with Iyank's bullshit, why can't I? I am not leaving Iyank for anything or anyone. This might be my opportunity in life. And I cannot let intolerance rid me of it.
2: Hello.
3: Hello, Giwa. It's Alvina.
2: Oh, Alvina, hi.
3: I'm fine, thank you. And you?
2: I'm fine.
3: Okay. From now on, you guys can call me DHL. Because I've suddenly become the new love messenger in town.
2: What are you talking about?
3: Ochigo gave me your iPod to return to you.
2: Oh, that. Okay, so where do I see you to pick it up?
3: You tell me. After all, we deliver wherever the customer pleases.
2: Okay, don't worry about that. What if I drop by your restaurant tomorrow after work?
3: Okay.
2: Alright, see you then.
3: Yeah, good night.
2: Good night. Hi.
3: You were late.
2: I'm so sorry. My supervisor delayed me a bit.
3: There you go.
2: Thanks. I appreciate it.
3: Alright, I have to rush up now if I want to catch my bus.
2: No. You don't have to do that. Because I'm taking you home tonight.
3: Taking me home?
2: No. To your house. I am taking you to your place tonight.
3: Don't worry. You don't know where I live. I live very far away, close to the
2: I'm ready to go all the way. It's the least I could do to return the favor. I insist.
3: Okay, thank you.
4: So, Ochuko, how is she and Ami relationship?
3: She says she's okay.
4: She says she's okay? That sounds like you see things differently.
3: No.
4: She's fine?
3: No. Wrong choice of words, maybe. She's fine, really.
4: Okay. Wow, your place is really far.
3: You see, I warned you. Are you sure you don't want to go back and stop me? Let me continue with public transport.
4: No. I mean, I'm driving. How hard can I get? What I see, I pity having to come over this way twice a day by public transport. Christ.
3: Well, I'm used to it now.
4: I wish you'd let me drop you halfway every evening to ease your stress.
3: Trust me, you can't cope. You will give up about after 2 days.
4: Don't forget, I used to be a driver. Driving for long hours is part of me now. So, do you have a deal?
3: So, why would you want to do that for me? I mean, stress yourself like that.
4: Because I want to help a friend.
3: Wow. Okay, let's give it a try and see how long before you surrender.
4: Okay.

0: Noma.
1: Who are you?
0: I'm Inyang's girlfriend. Are you his mom?
1: Where is Inyang?
0: Ma, do you mind telling me who you are?
1: My name is Hajara, and I own this building and everything in it. Now, do you mind getting out of my way, or should I have my bodyguards come up here and shove you aside? Inyang! Inyang!
2: Hajara.
1: Oh, so it's true. I spent the last 3 months in America fighting for my life, and all you do is sit back here and frolic with this cunt in Lagos.
2: Hajara, I can explain.
1: Yes, you claim to love me. I give you everything. Money, cars, a roof over your freaking head. Yet you go on and stab me in the back.
2: No, Hajara.
1: What would she be looking for in this world? What could she possibly do for you? Is it because she's young?
2: No.
1: So my money is good for you, but I'm not. Simply because I'm not 21. Fine, you want a young girl, go for it, but not on my account. Now before I close my eyes and open them, I want the keys to those cars on that table and your back out that door. And be sure not to take any of the clothes I bought for you, which happens to be your entire wardrobe anyway.
2: I really do not.
1: No. Don't beg me. My friends warned me. They told me you didn't deserve any of these things I was doing for you. They told me all you little boys are after is money.
2: No, I still love you. I love you.
1: Oh, yeah?
2: Yes.
1: So, who the hell is this?
2: I don't know. She's just someone.
1: Leon, shut up, your whore!
2: Look, sincerely enough, it's only you I care for.
1: Fine. Then what the hell is she still doing standing there?
2: I leave my house.
1: Leon, get out of your house!
2: I must leave my house. Hajara, please, you have to be here. Please.

0: ¿Aló?
1: Oh, chico.
0: Are you okay?
1: Wait. Where are you? Okay, just stay there. I'll try and see if I can leave here as soon as possible. Just calm down. I'm coming.
2: Don't worry. Time, they say, is the best healer. I'm sure you'll feel a lot better by tomorrow. So go on. Cry. Let it all out.
3: He's meant to pick me up from work. I guess he's here now.
4: Kiwa, pick you up from work?
3: He's been helping me a lot lately. He picks me up, drops me halfway home every day after work.
4: Are you guys dating now?
3: No. Although he's been asking me out.
4: And?
3: I haven't said anything to him. Because I want to talk to you first about it. Being that, you know.
4: Do you like him?
3: Well, he's cool. So, I guess, yeah, I like him.
2: But now it's not about Giwa or myself. Let's just focus on making you feel better. Let me just call him and tell him I'll find my way home. Okay?
3: Hello, Giwa.
5: Hi, I'm Vina. I'm on the radio, you're not here.
3: I'm sorry. I forgot to call you. I'm at the bar. I came to meet Otuko.
5: Otuko? She's there with you?
3: Yeah, she is.
5: Okay, so you want me to come over?
3: No, come over. Okay. Yes, you can.
5: Alright, I'll see you.
3: All right.

0: Can you do me a favor?
1: Okay, anything. What is it?
0: Can you not tell Giwa any of these things happening to me right now? Okay?
1: Okay.
0: I don't need anybody speaking.
1: Okay, not a problem.
2: What you call? Hi.
3: Hi.
2: How are you?
3: I'm fine, thank you.
2: How are you?
3: I'm okay.
2: Should I have more drinks?
1: I think we've had enough.
2: Okay, so you wanna leave now?
1: Ochiko, do you want to hang out a bit more?
0: We can leave if you're okay.
3: Okay, I can go.
2: Okay. Mm-hmm. Okay, let me just quickly
1: sort out the bill. No, don't worry. I've taken care of that already.
2: Oh, okay.
1: Ochiko is going to spend the night at my place, so can she go with us?
2: Why not? Sure. Shall we?
1: Of course.

0: Nina, what a pleasant surprise.
1: I told you to give me time to get more comfortable with you. And when I did, I'll come visit more often.
0: Okay.
1: Are you okay?
0: Yeah, sure.
1: Is someone in there with you?

0: Otuko, what are you doing here?
1: Came to see Giwa.
0: So what? You were with me, yes. In fact, you spent the whole night at my place and you never saw the need to tell me that you were coming here today to see Giwa.
1: I didn't see the need to obtain permission from you to visit the guy you met through me.
0: Otuko, it was just last night that I told you that. What was going on between Giwa and myself?
1: Yes, you said he was asking you out and you haven't said yes. So technically, you guys aren't dating.
0: I never said yes because of the respect I have for you.
1: I appreciate so much, darling.
0: Otuko, I told you that I liked him. And I was only waiting for you to tell me you were true with him so I could have him.
1: You waited to ask me first. I could have said yes, I could have said no. And right now, I am saying no. I am not through with my man yet. I want my man back. So what the fuss?
0: And you didn't think you had to tell me that first before coming here?
2: Ladies, I don't think this is Ochiko's decision to make. I'm not some piece of pastry you peck at, abandon and return to whatever you like. Ochiko, you abandoned me when I needed you the most. Do you know that almost cost me my life? I have moved on. The only person I want to be with right now is Elvina, if she wants to be with me.

0: Oh, really?
1: Yes.
0: You want to be with me? Then why did you not let her come here?
2: She called and begged for audience.
0: And you didn't think you had to tell me first before granting that?
2: Because she begged me not to. Of course I knew what she was coming here to say. And I knew quite well what my answer was going to be. No! So please, Ochuko, if you don't mind, I need you to leave my house. Get out of my house.
0: We are not here, your man! Get out! I am not going anywhere!
2: Ochuko again. Gira, this is the first and last time I'll come to your police station to beg you. Aren't you ashamed of yourself? Aren't you? Look at you. You almost lost your life then because of that girl, Ochuko. Today again, you let her in. Look at blood all over you. And both of them nearly died. You think you would have gotten off so easily had either of them died at your house? You think so? I am disappointed in you. Very disappointed. Can't you see that that girl Ochuko is evil? Open your eyes, Giwa. Open your eyes. The next time I hear that you make contact with that girl, you and I

0: So.
1: Sit down. I understand that you're still seeing that girl, Ochuko.
2: I'm sorry, sir. I know I shouldn't have disobeyed you. And I know Ochuka has really done me wrong. But despite my effort to hit her, I just can't.

0: You bump really early.
1: Is everything okay?
2: My boss knows I got back together with you.
1: Okay. So, is he mad?
2: I got fired.
1: What?
2: I'm supposed to vacate this apartment in weeks.
1: What?
2: I'm no longer the staff of the company.
1: Oh my God. Oh my God.
3: Just take it easy. We're going to get through this together.
2: Just promise me you're going to stay with me throughout this. You're not going to leave me.
3: I'm not going anywhere. We're in this together. I'm not going anywhere.
2: Thank you, thank you, thank you.

0: I really appreciate it.
1: I've been able to make some calls, trying to find a buyer for the car.
2: You're selling the car?
1: We need to find a new apartment. I don't have any money on me.
2: Oh, shit.

0: was able to see a house in the mainland, but I wasn't Vancouver.
1: Kima, there's something I'd like to talk to you about.
0: What?
1: Please sit.

0: It's about the money.
1: Which money?
0: The money we realized from selling the car.
1: Okay. What about?
0: I got a message that my mother is sick in the hospital. And they said if I don't send money, she'll die.
1: Okay, so you want me to give you part of the money of your life from selling the car for the sense of your mom?
0: Please, it's a matter of life and death.
1: How much?
0: That's the thing. What I need is all we have.
1: So you want to send everything?
0: She needs an operation, and the operation requires specialists.

0: Since it's a matter of life and death, I don't think we have much of a choice here. But then, what happens if we send all this money to your mom? What happens to us?
1: Don't worry, I'll talk to your boss. I'm sure if he sees that I'm a changed person, he'll forgive you and take you back.

0: Good morning. How are you?
1: I'm fine, thank you, sir.
0: Ochuko, right?
1: Yes, sir.
0: Sit down.
1: Thank you, sir.
0: You said you wanted to see me. Why?
1: Sir, I came to see you about Giwa. Since you fired him, things have been really hard. We can't pay our bills. We can't even feed.
0: So how's that my business?
1: So, I came to see you so you can help us. You know, even if it's not for his sake, at least for my sake.
0: For your sake?
1: I'm a lady and I have basic needs.
0: How is your interest my business? Who are you to me?
1: Well, whoever you want me to be.
0: I beg your pardon? Are you seeing what I think you're seeing?
1: So, whatever it takes for you to help us, I am ready to do.
0: Like, sleep with me?
1: If that's what it takes, yes.
0: And you're willing to do this for you? That's deep. But what if I told you that Giwa is the very reason I can't help you? Listen, Ochuko, I'm not a little boy. I can't share you with little children. So it's either me or Giwa. Listen, Ochuko, if you date me, I'll do anything for you. I'll get you a wonderful apartment on the island, give you a nice car, and place you on a monthly salary.

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0: Here. Meet me at this hotel at 8 o'clock tonight. Prepare to spend the night. Then we'll talk in the morning, okay?
1: Okay, sir.
0: Here. That's 25,000 naira. Sexy lingerie turns me on. Get one and sleep into it before I come. Okay?
1: Okay.
0: Good. Okay, Chico. See you at 8.

0: If you're carrying this big box, just to spend a few days at your auntie's?
1: No, I plan to do my laundry at my auntie's place.
2: Okay.
1: So I'll be coming back in the morning for the money.
2: Well, why don't you just stay tonight? First thing in the morning, I'll get to the bank, cash the check into you.
1: No, I can't.
2: I need to go all the way. I'm coming back later.
1: I can't. I already promised my auntie I'm coming this evening.
2: Okay. More then.
1: Yeah. Okay. Bye. Love you. So, can you help me?

0: Yeah, hello, Chipo, how are you?
1: I'm fine.
0: Okay, are you in your auntie's house now?
1: Yeah. You sound like you're on the road. It's noisy there.
0: Yeah, I'm just standing outside the house.
1: Oh, okay.
0: Yeah, so what's happening over there now?
1: Nothing, I just finished having my bath and I'm going to join my aunt for evening prayers.
0: Okay, so you want me to call you back later?
1: No, don't call me back. The prayer will last for a very long time, you know, and she needs to talk to me about my mom's health. And of course, I'm very tired. I need to sleep.
0: Okay, so I should call you tomorrow then?
1: No, don't call me tomorrow. I'm coming to your house in the morning. You know I'm coming to pick up the money, so no need. I'll see you.
0: Yeah, that's true. Okay, I'll see you tomorrow then.

0: You passed out. I walked in through the door and you passed out. It was all a test.
1: Kiwa, once a player, always a player. People don't just change. A materialistic girl will always be a materialistic girl. How sure are you that she's not just there now? Because of the way things have panned out for you. Look, Kiwa.

0: A girl that cannot stay with you when you have nothing can neither stay with you when your fortunes change. Okay? If you doubt me, why don't we put her to the test?
1: I wasn't gonna get evicted. The house belongs to me. He gifted it to me. About the car, that guy, he didn't actually buy it. He's just one of the company drivers playing out the script. Same goes for the laptop and the TV.
2: Oh, the applications, the replies.
1: All arranged. It's for your mom's health. Money was all a lie. Your mom has been dead since you were 2.
2: Oh.
1: You couldn't have needed the money for her health. You just wanted to grab all you could before the boat sank. How cruel.
2: What's going to happen now?
1: Seriously? You're seriously asking me that question? Well, if you need an answer, here it is. I'm going to call your friend Elvina. And I'm going to beg her. I'm going to ask her to forgive me. God, I pray she does. If she does, I'm going to take her out for a dinner and then shopping. Just that this time around, we won't be shopping for bags and shoes. We're going to be shopping for the best diamond ring out there. Because I think without wasting much time, I want to ask her to be my wife. You know what else? She's a much better person than you are. And as for you, I don't want to ever hear from you again. Well, enjoy your night here. Before I forget, as for Owele, I don't think he's coming back here. Because he actually flew to Canada about an hour ago. See ya.
2: Give up, please. Give up, please. I swear I'll make it.

Go back in, quick, no time. Action. It was obvious you were expecting her. Action.

0: definitely, I would never be there.
1: Oh, sorry, you touched the mic by mistake. As in, you shook the mic, so you made that shh sound in my
0: head. So you did it in my hand like this.
1: When you moved.
0: So I was saying, in my mind, I can't be in this position.
1: No. Feel free to move. It's not that, don't move vigorously, don't take it easy. And action.
0: So, I'll be into the company. And after graduation, you can change the resources.
1: Oh, sorry, I didn't mean to be too pushy.
0: No, push
1: on. Already in the company, so you won't bring him into the company.
0: Bring
1: that forward.
0: Okay.
1: You understand? We'll bring that
0: my proposition forward.
1: Yes. So with the new car, take it from there. Action. You want to drink water?
2: Yes.
1: Is there
3: no
1: water there?
3: Then you
2: won't,
1: Mike, do we still have it?
4: Yeah, we need to get something tomorrow for her.
5: You have finished eating this meat. You have cracked the bone.
6: I'm not
5: finished. You are still guarding it.
6: No,

You have a voice in this world, I believe, about how to tell sad stories. I've lost interest in the world of fighting any longer. My room is so quiet and empty, and it hurts. There are wounds that never show on the body that are deeper and more hurtful than anything that bleeds. I have lost my senses of all self. I've lost my reason for living, but you know that I can't quit.

0: right. We are here.
1: Dad.
0: Yes, baby girl.
1: Let's go now.
0: No. Your school gate is right over there. I have an appointment to catch, okay?
1: If you say so, Dad.
0: I say so. Okay? Oh, be a good girl in class.
1: I've always been a good girl, Dad.
0: Daddy loves you, okay?
1: I love you too.
0: Take care.
1: Take care.
0: Bye.

0: I spoke with Gabriel Adeleke, and he said you are one of the best attorneys he has ever worked with. I know Gabriel. Praise doesn't come so easily with him.
1: We had a good working relationship. He runs the firm very well.
0: Okay. Tell me, what do you consider your strengths, your professional strengths?
1: I don't believe in improvisation. I prepare my case rigorously. I am on top of my clients. I handle them very well. I try to protect them from themselves. I prefer to work on a project by myself, though I work very well with a team if need be.
0: I noticed you move around several times.
1: I go wherever the job takes me, sir.
0: Mrs. Osibo, right?
1: Asibo.
0: Asibo.
2: Yes.
0: Your resume is exceptional. I think you'll be an asset to us.
1: Thank you very much, sir. I would not disappoint you.
0: Are you married?
1: I have. Divorced. I have a kid, though.

0: Bella, I've noticed that your mother doesn't come early to pick you. And why is that?
1: What do you expect from a working class woman who's always trying to climb up the ladders and leaves?
0: Really? What's her profession, if I may ask?
1: She's a high-profile lawyer.
0: Wow, you must be proud of her.
1: Yeah, just that her job is kind of an issue for me.
0: Why?
1: She doesn't have time for me. From work to bed, from bed to work, from work to breakfast table, from breakfast table to bed again. She doesn't spend quality time with me.
0: Don't you think that communication is key? Try and talk to her. She may see the reasons with you.
1: Why even have that luxury? I've tried every tantrum I could, but yet I failed. I was lonely during most of my childhood days.
0: What of your father?
1: He's not together with my mom anymore. He now lives in Abeokuta and got married to a new wife and has a son.
0: So sorry about that. Hope you don't feel sad.
1: As a human being, I do. Maybe. Sometimes. But, you know, I'll need that fatherly love. That love. But there's no one around to show it to me. So I guess I'll just move on. You know, life happens.
0: Can I call you on phone maybe sometime?
1: Why not? I'll give my mom's secret number.
0: Okay.

0: ごめん。
1: バイ。バイ。
0: Dad, good afternoon.
2: Hello.
3: Dad,
2: are you
3: here?
2: Give me a hug.
3: Mm.
2: Alright, let's go.
3: So, how is work?
2: Work

0: It's hurting me deeper than you'll ever know. I'm at the point where every answer.
1: Mom, I'm ready for church.
2: Oh, baby, sorry. I have a very important meeting with some clients. Church has to wait, okay? Next Sunday we'll go.
1: Even on Sundays? Mom, you see, I don't like when you do this.
2: Please.
1: We are supposed to be on our way to church.
2: Please. I have to go to this meeting. It is very important. Okay? Don't worry. We'll go next Sunday.

0: You see, Mom, I feel so worthless and unlovable whenever you do this. It seems that things concerning me don't matter to you.
1: Hey, young lady. Mind your choice of words. I am still your mother.
0: Then behave like one. A daughter is a little girl who grows up to be your best friend. A mother and a daughter share a special bond together which is engraved in their hearts. But you and I, reverse is the case. When last did you ask my school grades? When last did you take them out like other moms do? All you ever talk about is work. You know what? This is not my mother standing in front of me. If you're coming back, please get my mother.
1: Hey, young lady! Bella Sibo!
2: So, Karen, what do you want to be after school? Like, what profession?
3: Well, I would like to become a doctor. I love music, but saving lives is the most important thing I can concentrate on without getting distracted.
2: Really?
3: Yes, I would love to help the sick and vulnerable people.
2: So, you're trying to say that the only reason you're into medicine is your burning desire to help the needy?
3: Yes.
2: So, what about your financial security and stability?
3: It's important too, but it's secondary.
2: I like your spirit.
3: Thank you, Bella.
2: You know, you inspire me a lot.
3: That's what friends do.
2: Guess what?
3: What?
2: I have a surprise for you for this week, and I know you won't remember.
3: What surprise?
2: Don't worry, you'll see.
3: Okay.
4: Yep.
3: Dad!
4: Hey, baby girl. Good morning. How you doing?
3: What's happening? Are you a cake distributor now?
4: No. Aren't you forgetting something?
3: Something like what?
4: Something like a very memorable day in your life.
3: It's my birthday! I love you, Dad.
4: Oh, I love you too, baby girl. You know, your birthday always brings joy to me. Right? It brings back happy memories, and it's a reminder of how much joy you give me. And you will always be my little Miss Sunshine. I love you.
3: I love you, Dad. Let me go and call Bella. And
4: okay. Hey. Hey. Hey. I feel so helpless. I feel so guilty. How do I explain this to her?

explain this to her or anyone who gets to listen. I know she's stronger than the pain she feels, but for how long? I can't watch her go on like this. I can't. Oh God, come to my aid. Please, this is definitely beyond me.

0: Why the long face? Why is your face like that?
1: I'm trying to reach my friend to send me her address.
0: Who is your friend?
1: Her name is Karen. She's my new friend. And today is her birthday. So I'm trying to call her to wish her a happy birthday and celebrate it with her. But she's not picking my calls.
0: Maybe she doesn't want you around.
1: Not my friend, Karen. I feel something is wrong.
0: Something like what?
1: I don't know. My mom will tell me soon.
0: Whatever. I am going to the mall. Bella, are you listening to me?
1: Yes.
0: I am going to the mall. Stay at home. When I come back, we'll talk about your friend. Come and lock the door. Did you hear me?

0: Babe, please, I'm begging. Please, why don't you just take your drugs so you can sleep? It's getting late, huh?
1: Dad.
0: Yes, dear.
1: Why do I keep taking these drugs every time? And why do I keep passing out all the time? What is wrong with me?
0: There's nothing wrong with you, dear. Don't say that, okay? There's nothing wrong with you. You're perfectly fine. You're healthy.
1: Then why did I find myself in the hospital today?
0: Because you overstressed yourself, baby. You overstressed yourself and you passed out. That's what happened.
1: Does it mean I overstress myself all the time? Because I always go to the hospital every now and then.
0: Don't think about it like that. Come here. Come here. Come here. It's okay. Yeah?
2: Yes, Mom. She had guess another crisis. I know. I love her so much, I don't want anything to happen to her. She just fell. And this one lasted several hours, unlike the other ones. I try my best to make sure she's not stressed out, right? I try my best to make sure she drinks loads of water, and... Yes, Mom, I honestly believe it's a necessary evil. Okay, Mom, I'll definitely be more careful next time. Okay, Mom. All right, bye.

What is wrong with me? What is happening to me? Why am I so frail?

0: Thank you for the books, Bella. Always know your price above rupees.
1: You're welcome. And thank you, Karen. So what happened? I called all through and no one picked my calls. I wanted to come over and wish you a happy birthday.
0: Bella, I was sick. Can you believe that? I was in a hospital bed on my birthday.
1: Sick? How? You weren't sick. You are hale and hearty when last I saw you. Is there anything wrong with you?
0: Bella, can I confide in you?
1: Sure. That's what friends are for.
0: I think I'm sick. I mean, I don't know what is wrong with me.
1: Speak no more. These words are heavy and totally unacceptable.
0: Bella, I know what I'm saying. My father is not saying anything tangible about it. Bella, I'm frail.
1: Why do you say so?
0: I heard my father speaking to my grandmother that I had another crisis.
1: Crisis?
0: Yes. I've passed out in my home, church, passed out in my first day in school. That was the first day we met. I think I'm frail.

0: Baby girl, you're still awake?
1: Dad.
0: Yeah?
1: I can't sleep. Some wandering thoughts wouldn't let me sleep.
0: What wandering thoughts?
1: I have this feeling that something is wrong with me.
0: No.
1: You said you love me, Dad.
0: Yes.
1: So why are you not telling me the truth? Sometimes I feel weak. Sometimes I pass out. What is wrong with me, Dad? Please, Dad, don't leave me in the dark. Tell me the truth.

0: There's nothing wrong with you. Baby girl, there's nothing wrong with you. Okay, you're perfectly fine.
1: Dad, are you lying to me?
2: Listen, you know, it's going to be very hard to convince the judge that he is testifying against you in a murder trial because you blew him off. Yes, if you don't know him that well, then how are you sure that he is capable of murder?
1: Mom.
2: Bella, not now, I'm busy.
1: Can I ask you a question? It's important.
2: What could that be?
1: What does it mean when someone has sickle cell anemia?
2: Onyi, please let me call you back, okay? Thank you.
0: How on earth do I justify my actions? How do I tell the world that I was carried away by love and lust, and in turn I put an innocent and tender life in jeopardy? God, please, please, this is the time. I need you the most. I need you.
2: Sickle cell anemia is an inherited form of anemia. It is a condition where the body is not producing enough healthy red blood cells to circulate oxygen all through the body. Situation like that occurs when a man who is AS, you know what genotype is? They've taught you that in school. It's commonly caused when a man with genotype AS marries a woman with genotype AS. Of course, they give birth to a child with genotype SS, which leads to sickle cell anemia. And it's very, very bad. You know, these things don't happen anymore because people are becoming very aware of it. It's a grave mistake nobody wants to make anymore, because a lot of kids have died from their parents' carelessness. Oh. Would I say foolishness?
1: Wow.
2: You know, my first boyfriend was AS. Of course, I am AS. That's before I met your father. And our genotype wasn't compatible, so we couldn't get married. You know, the worst thing that can happen to you is having a child with sickle cell anemia. Drains the happiness from any marriage.
1: So what's the need of getting married to someone when they point us to problems in the future? This is so bad.
2: Very bad. Really, really bad. Oh, hold on. Why are you asking me all these questions? Bella Asibu.
1: No. No. My friend Karen, she cannot die. She will not die. It's not her portion. She will not die. In the mighty name of Jesus, eternal King of ages, Rock of rocks, I am that I am. Father Lord, Karen, she will not die prematurely, O Lord. Father Lord, you said in Matthew chapter 7, verse 7, that we shall ask and shall be given to us, O Lord. Father, I'm asking for this favor, O Lord. And I know you do it for me, O Lord. Father Lord, my best friend shall not die, O Lord. She will not die, O Lord. Father, because you made everything possible for us, O Lord.
3: By the way, Karen, can I ask you a question?
4: Okay.
3: Why is your dad not together with your mom?
4: Well, my dad told me they parted ways.
3: Why?
4: Irreconcilable differences.
3: Okay. Is that all?
4: Yes.

0: I wanted to know what was actually wrong with you. So I went surfing the net and...
1: And what?
0: Karen, I think you have sickle cell disease. My mom took time to explain this to me.
1: Are you kidding me? The same sickle cell disease they taught us in general science.
0: Yeah. You need to confront your dad to tell the truth.
1: So, does it mean I'm going to die?
0: No, Karen, you're not going to die. You're not going to die. You have your father. You have me. You have other loved ones who care about you. You're not going to die. You're not going to die.

0: Good afternoon, sir.
1: Yeah, good afternoon. Where's my daughter? Because I can't find her.
0: I can't find her too.
1: Huh?
0: And I asked her mate, said they can't find her.
1: What do you mean they can't find her?
0: I thought you've come to pick her.
1: Shut up! What do you mean? What do you mean you can't find my daughter?
0: I'm sorry, sir.
1: You're sorry for yourself! In fact, where is my daughter?
0: I'm very sorry.
1: Do not make me raise my voice. Where is my daughter?
0: I'm very sorry,
1: sir. If anything happens to that girl, you regret the day you were born. I promise you.
0: I'm sorry, sir.
1: Sorry for yourself! If you... Hey, stop saying sorry. Stop saying sorry! Find my daughter! Or it's your head! Idiot. Idiot.
0: I'm sorry, sir.
1: Stop! Hey! Idiot. Let me not find her today. You regret the day you were born.

Baby girl. Baby girl. Oh, thank you.

0: baby girl.
1: What's going on, babe? What's going on? See something.
2: I'm a sickler.
1: What do you mean you're...
2: I have sickle cell disease.
1: Babe, listen, who... First of all, who told

0: Who told you that?
1: Aunt Sammy, Dad.
0: Who told you that you're a sickler? Please tell me. Who told you?
2: Whoa! What?
0: Come on, just give me the knife. Please drop the knife.
1: Aunt Sammy, or else I'll kill myself.
0: Okay. Just drop, because you're a sickler, but I haven't stopped loving you, babe. I haven't stopped caring about you. Please, I'm begging you, drop the knife. Please. Thank you.
1: Tell me it's true. How could you, Dad?
0: Baby.
1: Do you know the pains of being the only sick person in the class of 45? Why did you give that to me?
0: Baby, don't say that. Please, don't say that.
1: Why?
0: Okay, please don't try this
1: again.
0: Okay.
1: Deeper than you'll ever know.

Yeah, yes, Karen. Put the blame on me. I'm a product of my past, but I can't be held prisoner for it. I was vulnerable. I was unguarded. I thought love was all that mattered, but I thought wrong. Now I know there's a calculated price for every deed. So you can put the blame on me.

Why, Mom? I thought you people brought me out with love. Why is this love becoming a curse? Why should an innocent girl like me be the only person to bear the brunt of your carelessness? How do I save lives when mine needs saving? How do I save lives when I can't even save mine?

0: Oh, yeah. So you say you want to be a doctor. Really? Why? Because you told me you wanted to major in music.
1: Well, Dad, music is

0: relaxing. It takes me to a whole new world. But saving lives. Dad, that is the only thing I can concentrate on without getting distracted.
1: Really?
0: Yes, Dad. I would like my name to be heard alongside great people like Adade.
1: Adade what?
0: Yes. And what's that name? Elizabeth Adembibola.
1: Adembibola?
0: Yes.
1: Wow. That's impressive.
0: Impressive.
1: Yes, definitely impressive.
0: Thank you.
1: Look at my baby. Wow. So no more music. It's now medicine, huh?
0: Uh-huh. Yeah.
1: Okay.

0: Hello, baby girl.
1: How do I look?
0: You look effortless.
1: Thank you, Dad.
0: You're welcome.
1: Don't worry, I'm going to treat it for free.
0: You will, won't you?
1: Yeah, and you'll be answering...
0: Daddy doctor.
1: Yay!
0: My doctor. You treat me when I get old and my knees get weak, right?
1: Yes.
0: For free?
1: Yes.
0: Good. You shouldn't be drinking this. Too much sugar for you, so I'll drink it for you.

Why did you do this to me? You knew all this and the risk associated with it, and yet you went ahead to marry my mother. Is this the price I have to pay?

0: Hello. Hello, Bella.
1: So, how are you, Karen?
0: I'm fine, Bella.
1: Are you sure you're fine?
0: Yes, I'm fine, Bella.
1: Then why is your voice saying otherwise? Did you have a fight with your dad?
0: Bella, can we not talk about this? I'm calling you so you can send your house address to me again. I lost the former one I copied down in school.
1: Okay, I hope there's no problem.
0: Like I said, Bella, I'm fine. I want to come over to your house tomorrow.
1: Okay, fine then.

0: Baby girl! Karen!
1: Jesus Christ.
0: Baby girl? Karen! Baby girl? Baby girl? Karen? Karen?

0: 1 minute, you are living the life you were always wanted. The next minute, someone else tells you it's about to end. What is the point of life? Why are we here in the first place? How does God even justify death?
1: All you ask is the knowledge of the truth.
0: I've come to know.
2: Young lady, I overheard your voice from the kitchen. You speak with so much bitterness in your heart. Those words are heavy.
0: Good afternoon, ma'am.
2: Good afternoon, dear.
0: I speak the words I speak because I am embittered. I have sickle cell disease. And in no time, I am going to die.
2: Oh dear. I am so sorry, dear. But let's not stop holding out hope. Not all sicklers end in fatality, okay?
0: Don't make me feel any better, ma'am. Bella told me you're a lawyer.
2: Yes, dear, I am a lawyer.
0: I want to sue my father for bringing me into this world to suffer and die prematurely.

0: Don't say that, darling. This is not the right way to go about this.
1: Can you help me if I cannot afford legal fees?
0: Sweetheart, the truth is I don't know any lawyer that would like to handle this.
1: I want a lawyer, not a counselor.
0: Honey, you cannot throw your daddy to the wolves just because of an error done in the past.
1: All I want is justice.
0: This is a rare case you're bringing to my table, young lady. Moreover, this is not a crime. It is not a crime.
1: And why is that?
0: Because it is out of character for a daughter to sue her father. Honey, look. I need you to understand the letter of the law on this. You can only sue your father on grounds such as alienation of affection, abuse, lack of parental support, you know, not...
1: And why can the law allow me fight my case? My father has done so much to me.
0: Darling, I am sorry. I am so, so sorry. In legal parlance, this is what we call an act of God. Okay?

0: I knew it. I knew you wouldn't help me. And you're acting as if you care.
1: Oh, dear. Come on. I do care. I just need you to forgive your father. You're carrying a lot of grudge in you, and it is not right. It is not good.
2: Forgive him. It sounds so easy, doesn't it?
1: Let her go. It's okay. Let her go. Let her go. She's already distraught.
2: Kimo.
1: I understand her very well. But she has to understand that this is not the right way to go about it. Okay? Don't waste it. She'll be fine.
3: Hey, baby girl, where have you... Karen, where have you been? Karen! Okay.

0: Hey, baby girl. Why is your face like this? Are you okay?
1: Mom.
0: Mm-hmm.
1: Please, is there any way I can help my friend?
0: I am afraid no.
1: Why?
0: Because what she wants can't happen. She's going overboard.
1: But is there any way sickle cell disease can be cured?
0: Yes. Actually, yes. There is something called bone marrow transplant. They can try it. I believe it will work. It would.
1: Mom.
0: Yes, baby.
1: Visit them. Maybe tell her dad or something.
0: That's a very good idea. Moreover, I'm sure the daddy already knows about it. But we will go, if that will make you happy. That's my baby girl.
1: Thanks, Mom.
0: Oh, anything for you. And don't you ever tell me that I don't love you. You know I love you, right? Give your mommy a peck. So what are you watching?

0: Hello. So who are you and what can I do for you?
1: My name is Bella Sibo. I'm Karen's friend.
0: Oh. Yeah.
2: I am Barrister Amaka Sibo.
0: Okay.
2: Bella's me.
0: Please sit. So to what do I owe the honor of your visit?
2: Providence. Your daughter came by some days ago asking that I sue her father for bringing her into this world to suffer and die prematurely. Well, of course, I told her things are not done that way.
0: Jesus Christ. She said that?
2: Yes, she did.
0: I'm tired. Honestly, I'm just exhausted.
2: Just take things easy. See, I know raising a child can be very daunting. Not to talk of one with her condition.
0: I feel guilty, you know? I feel totally guilty. I totally understand her plight, you know, but the deed has already been done. And I'm full of regret. Full of regret.
2: If I may ask, have you tried blood stem cell and bone marrow transplant?
0: Yeah.
2: I heard they work.
0: Yeah, we've tried that. We just didn't find the right donor. Baby girl! Baby girl!

I have to be honest with you. Your daughter's condition has deteriorated so much. But the good thing is, we found a match for her out of the country. And we are trying every possible best to push her up the list. You know, these things don't come easy. But our organization will make sure everything comes to pass, okay? You shouldn't bother. The most important thing is that we've gotten a match and the problem is half solved. You can rest assured, Mr. Yumi, that everything will be okay. The earlier we go about this, the faster your daughter comes back to her normal life. All is well.

0: See, I know how you feel. I know right now you feel like your joy of fatherhood is about to be cut short.
1: Seriously, I mean, I've just become a worried version of my old self, you know? I mean, what's there to live for? What's there to live for, in all honesty?
0: Are you giving up right now? Come on, Yomi. This is the real world. You get what you can take.
1: I need a miracle, because I'm beginning to lose it. I mean, I can't lose my only daughter.
0: You're not losing her.
1: She's all I've got. It's bad enough saying that parenthood is hard, but taking care of a child as fragile as mine.
0: I mean, seriously, I know how you feel. Believe me. But trust me, everything will be all right. Just take it easy. Okay?
1: Fatherhood is full of joys that I wouldn't have felt otherwise, you know? The first time I saw her smile, oh my God. That made me happy for a very, very long time. And she's always been musical, you know?
0: Really?
1: Yeah. Like she would write these songs, and it was so interesting seeing the lines she would come up with, you know, the lyrics, you know? And she would play the keyboard, she was so good. She is so talented. Fatherhood is a wonderful part of life. It's just, I don't want to lose that.
0: It is. See you, man. Karen is here to stay. She is not going anywhere. She will live for you. Do you understand? Just believe, okay? And concentrate on the bone marrow transplant, because I believe it will work.
1: I pray so.
0: It will. Just have faith.

0: we trust your eternal nature to be revealed in the body of the sick. Please help us in these times to rely only on your power. Please help her fight this fight. Please help her fight this fight and win. Please.
1: Yomi, just be strong, okay? Karen is a very strong girl. And I'm sure she will come out very fine, okay?
2: Amen.
1: Amen. Mm-hmm, amen.
2: Hey, baby girl. Hope you're fine.
3: Yes, Daddy.
2: So what are you going to get for your bestie on her way back from the States?
3: I want her back in one piece.
1: Aww.
3: That's all I want.
1: She's coming back.
3: I'll miss you, Karen.
4: I'll miss you too.
3: Send me well to our classmates. I will.
1: I'll miss you all.
2: Yeah.
3: I'll miss you too.
2: Yeah, we'll miss everybody.
1: Yeah.

Well, mine wasn't a sad story after all. Why? Because I defeated death. This is Karen now. Hale and hearty. Strong and not frail again. Thank goodness.

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1: Just for a few minutes, I share on the theme, the four pillars of the church. And this morning, I want to deal specifically with fellowship. And doctrine, fellowship, breaking of bread, and prayer. Not seeing it clearly on the screen, but before I dig into fellowship, I want you to note that there is a channel in which the enemy attacks fellowship in the local church. He attacks it through what I refer to as communication. And there is a reason for that. As I was preparing, the Holy Spirit took me on a journey in Genesis 11 and verse 6. And I read it for you. The Lord said, "Behold, the people is one. And they have all one language. And this they begin to do. And now nothing will be restrained from them which they have imagined to do. So God said, let us go down and there confound their language, that they may not understand one another's speech." The catalyst for that operation by God creates a framework, a strategic framework, for which the enemy uses to attack the church. And you know how the devil operates. He copies. So the enemy doesn't create, he copies. So if God uses language barrier as a way to stop progress, the enemy also uses that strategy in the local church to attack us.

Are you with me? So when we look at the different ideas of communication, we see where there is what I refer to as miscommunication or misunderstanding. So that is one of the tactics of the enemy. And what does that cause? Confusion. I don't know if you've ever had, have you ever been involved in just miscommunication or misunderstanding? And what result from that? Assumptions and the conflict. And that's why James 1 and verse 9 tells us, let every man be swift to hear and slow to speak and slow to wrath. I will provide a presentation in the chat. Someone just remind me. I'll give it to Sister Shirley or one of them to put in the chat. So key insight here is that poor listening opens the door to strife. Next, we have what we call. So these are different tactics tied to one thing, communication, that affects the local church. And not just the local church, workplace, marriages, brothers and sister relationship, siblings, rivalry. Are you with me? So gossip and slander separates relationship and spreads division. And Proverbs 16 and verse 28 tells us that a forward man soweth strife. And that word forward is in context means somebody that is not easily controlled. You ever see some person as they open up their mouth, things just start falling out? Yes? And they will tell you, it's my mouth. I say what I want. Don't tell me what to say. That is how I am. You know anybody like that? Talk to me, church. You know anybody like that? I just tell you a piece of my mind. One person went as far to tell me they're saved, but my mouth don't join church. Aye, aye, aye. And the Bible tells us that whispering destroys even strong bonds. And we have offense and unforgiveness. And this one is very horrible because what it does is that it creates emotional distance and broken trust. And you oftentimes see this in marriage or in close friendship, especially when people have soul tie. And Matthew 24 verse 10 tells us, and then shall many be offended. So once offense come, and they shall betray one another. So once there is offense, then there is betrayal, and then there is a manifestation of hatred. All right, let's continue. And we have silence. You ever see some person you were close with them, and then suddenly they give you the silent treatment? Anybody know what I'm talking about? So it's a strategy of the enemy. Silence, withholding communication. You know that there are husbands and wives that will argue and they don't talk for 1 month? Somebody say more than 1 month. They will be in the same bed. And there is a wall of defense between a husband and a wife. Can you imagine? And watch this now. Especially when they are Christians. They pray now.

They pray, but they don't talk to each other. As a matter of fact, you know, the wife or the husband may speak in tongues, but then there is silence. What's the cause of that? That's the devil. And whenever there is silence and withholding of communication allows unresolved issues to grow into a division. Let me quickly. And silence can give place to the enemy. And then we have comparison and competitive speech. And that breeds envy, pride, and disunity. And James 3 verse 6 tells us, for where envy and strife is, there is confusion and every evil work. And then there is what we call the untamed tongue. And I oftentimes say, when somebody come to you and say, I am telling you this, you are the only person I'm telling you, you're probably just the 15th or 16th person down the line. Are you with me? Yeah, so anytime somebody come to you and they preface it, whatever they're going to say to you, by saying, you know, I'm just telling you this. Between me and you. Yeah, the Bible tells us that tongue is a fire. The question is, how do you tame fire? Now, if you walk in the anointing of the Holy Ghost, the Bible tells us that out of your belly shall flow what? Rivers of living water. So when you walk in the dimension of clean, you are a well, you are living water. Whenever a flaming tongue comes and encounter you, you have the grace to extinguish it. Can you look at your neighbor and say, neighbor, I have living water. Living water. So what is fellowship? Fellowship comes from the Greek word koinonia. And when you examine that word, it is communion, participation, sharing, and a partnership. It is agreement. Koinonia is not casual association. It is what we call a deep, active sharing of life, purpose, and spiritual reality. It implies mutual contribution, not just connection. We are bonded because of the blood of Jesus Christ. You are part of the building of God's church. And you are lively stones. Can you tell somebody, I am a lively stone? And just as were the builders in this house, Brother Prescott, yes? What you put, that cement you put when you put blocks? Is it cement you put to join the blocks together? Marta. Oh, Marta. But it's cement, isn't it? Cement? It's cement mixed with something. Cement and sand. All right. And we mix it with what? Water. So it becomes mortar. I feel like I'm a construction expert now. What joins us together is the precious blood of Jesus Christ. I don't know your mother, I don't know your father physically.

We have a heavenly Father. That is why we can come together. And when I hold your hands and you hold my hands, I can look at you and say, you are a miracle and I am a miracle. Why? Because we have been washed by the blood of Jesus Christ. We are bound together because of the blood. I'm excited about that. I'm excited about that. That whilst we dance here right now, this is just warm up. Because at some point, we are going to transition from this life. And just as we dance here, we are going to dance on the streets of gold. And somebody lift your hands and give God praise. So if you don't like the person next to you, you got a problem. Oh, we give you praise, Lord. Thank you, Holy Spirit. So quickly, my shortest message ever. Firstly, we said fellowship is the radical sharing of life and possessions. That word, the Greek word for fellowship, koinonia, that first part, koina, means common. Having in common. So in the early church, fellowship was not merely meeting to worship God. It was a radical new way of thinking where believers viewed their resources as belonging to the community. I'm not talking about I'm not talking about Elder Ballantyne, what happened in the local church. Minister Lewis, what happened in the local church, in the early church, I should say. So if Elder Percival, if Brother John had a donkey cart or a chariot, that chariot, based on their radical thinking, that chariot belong to believers. So if I am on my donkey cart and I am heading to fellowship and I see somebody, I wouldn't pass them. Look at your neighbor and say, I wouldn't pass you. I would say to donkey, hold on. Amen, somebody. Hold on. Ho, donkey, ho. Hold on. And donkey draw brakes. And say, come, brother, come, sister. We go into the same place, the fellowship. Hallelujah. In the old church, if they were eating paratishar, old wives, is the first time I know that a fish could name old wife. Paratar, give me another fish name. Hines, Sprat, Dr. Fish. Hard nose. You know, sometimes some of those fish, you know, the very name, I don't want to eat it. A hard nose. Nevertheless, there was this radical thinking that I will not sit down alone and eat my hard nose fish and my brother over there is hungry. No, sir. Come on now, Church of God. We share everything together. Because they're thinking.

was, come elder, come bishop, come and help me, please. Come, give me two gentlemen over there. Come, come, come. That's two. Brother Jimmy, it's two. So their thinking was, I'll put you, you're the big strong one. Their thinking was that there is what we call headship. Somebody say headship. And headship means that God is, you know, you're God. This, yes? Yeah, you're representing God. Yes? And headship leads to leadership. So you represent the apostles, the bishops. And from here, we go down to membership. So many persons we have. We have headship, we have leadership, and we have membership. And the relationship begins with God touching the leadership. And the leadership preach and get the membership. But we are all connected together and we have a fellowship. So whenever this is broken, that's where the problem is. This concept works in marriage. There is headship. The husband is the leadership. And the wife and the children, they are the membership. So if husband don't have relationship with headship, then a be a problem in the house. You understand what I'm saying? Are you understand what I'm saying? We do not manufacture fellowship. It flows from the Spirit of God working through the believers. So if you're connected to God, then automatically it should be easy for you to flow with your brothers and your sisters. Somebody say hallelujah. Now I know we are not all perfect and we're going to annoy each other at time. Talk to me, church. But if God is inside of you, it takes the Holy Spirit inside of you, the fruit of the Spirit, to love each other. Oh, we give God praise. Thank you so much, headship, leadership, and membership. Hear what the Bible tells me in Acts 4. And if you could just switch to the Bible verse. I want us all to read it. Acts chapter 4. Let's read it from verse 32. Acts 4, I want the church to read it. I said I'm going to be very short this morning. Very short. And I'm done with one point already. Usually, I would only do one point. Let's read it together. And a multitude of them that believe were of one heart and one soul. Hold on. That word soul, it speaks that they had one appetite. Hallelujah. That one appetite. All their desire was to go after God. Their hunger and thirst after righteousness. Let's read it. And the multitude of them that believed were of one heart and of one soul. Neither said any of them aught of the things which he possessed was his own, but they had all things in common. So hold on, what they're saying here is that if they have a car, they don't say the car belongs to me. It's our car. It's our house.

Let's continue reading. Verse 33. Continue. Next verse. Next verse. And with great power gave the apostles witness of the resurrection of the Lord Jesus Christ. And great grace was upon them all. Now, when there is strong fellowship in the church, it causes the focus on the pastor and the leaders now to preach the message of salvation instead of spending a whole heap of time just trying to correct brother and sister issue. Can somebody say hallelujah? Let's come to verse 34. Neither was there any among them that lacked. For as many as were possessors of lands or houses sold them and brought the prices of the things that were sold. Verse 35. And laid them at the apostles' feet, and distribution was made unto every man according as he had need. Oh, Lord. So you see, this issue about tithing, this scripture kills it. Because for them, it was not 10%. Oh, the church gone quiet now. For them, it wasn't 10%. They had this radical thinking that whatever is mine, it belongs to God. No, I'm not telling you to sell your house and bring it come now, you know, or your car, no. I'm just telling you what happened in the early church. I'm showing you the radical thinking. When God transforms your mind, your thinking must be different. Oh, God Almighty, help me. Let me run on. Second point. Secondly, fellowship involves partnership in the gospel and the Christ suffering. Can you say that with me? Secondly, fellowship involves partnership in the gospel and the Christ suffering. So when we think of the word koinonia, where we get our word fellowship from, it means a partnering in the advancement of the gospel, which eventually includes sharing in the sufferings of Christ in the context of the early church. It is only the modern day church where people believe that if you suffer for Christ, something is wrong. If you suffer with him, you shall also what? Reign with him. Fellowship is not just enjoying the comforts of the community, but standing shoulder to shoulder in the trenches of spiritual warfare and persecution. So, Brother Navarre, if you and your family are going through spiritual warfare, it should not be a secret to you. Are you with me? Sister Watson, if you and your family are going through spiritual warfare, you should not fight it on your own. Are you with me, Church of God? Sister Burke, if you're going through warfare, you shouldn't fight it on your own. Are you with me, Church of God? There is a culture that says, you know what? I'm going to deal with this in secret because I don't want anybody to know my business. And we fight warfare in silence sometimes. I'm not saying that you go and tell

0: everybody, because some persons, they will just add fire to what you're going through. But what I'm saying is that in the body of Christ, there must be brothers and sisters that you can connect with when you're going through hell. Come on now, Church of the Living God. And you stand with them, and they pray with you, and they cry with you, and they bawl out with you. Oh God, somebody lift up your hands in the atmosphere and say, I will not go through this by myself. Don't you realize the moment you sign up to be a Christian, the host of hell is against you? The moment you make up your mind to follow God, the host of hell will come against you. So as a child of God, come Bishop, come stand with me for a moment. So as a child of God, you are Paul and I am Silas. I am the singer. You are the preacher. Paul and Silas, they went on a mission. They dealt with a demonic situation. And the authority of the city came against them. The entire city. That is why in the body of Christ, we don't have lone rangers. Look at your neighbor and say, don't do this by yourself. The principle of Jesus Christ is that he sent out the disciples two by two. Can't do it by yourself. We have to have partnership in the gospel of Jesus Christ. And when they came under attack, the Bible said at midnight when they were in prison, they started to pray and they started to sing songs. They started to worship. And even if one person didn't feel like worshiping, the very fact that they were together and brother cousin starts singing, I am sure Bishop Ainsley is going to join in the songs of Zion. Brother Paul started singing. Brother Silas started singing. And when we sing in our deepest trouble, it echoes in the atmosphere. Because there is something that walls cannot stop. You can shut me down. You can try to lock me down. But no matter what you do, the sound of Zion will push forward. There is a sound that Zion has, and it's absolutely nothing that the devil can do to stop the sound of a child of God. There is a sound in your mouth. There is a cry in your mouth. There is a shout in your belly. I don't care what you're going through, my brothers and my sister, don't lose that sound. And they were in chains and tied up and in bondage. But they started to sing. To worship him, I live. Help me sing that song.
1: I live to worship you.
0: And as they started to sing,

watch this. The reason why you cannot be silent, Sister Jennifer, in this season is that as Paul and Silas started to sing at midnight, because you must have a sound when you're crossing over. Weeping may endure for a night, but joy cometh in the morning. And sometimes your joy has come, but it still looks like midnight. In the physical realm, midnight and morning look just the same. But in the spirit realm, there is a shift. Midnight, as they started to worship, some prisoners, your voice must echo in the atmosphere so that somebody that is in prison can hear a sound of Zion. Your son and your daughters, they're sleeping, but you're shouting, you're making a sound. You know how many sons and daughters I have heard, when they get saved, they would say, I heard mommy and I heard daddy crying out. I remember my mommy came and laid hands on me. Don't discount what you're doing right now. It may look as if you're not penetrating in the atmosphere, but something is happening. Something is happening. Paul and Silas at midnight, they worship God. But look at Peter and John walking. I'm talking about partnership. Peter and John going to church. And a man that was lame in his feet, he said, beg you something. And the Bible said Peter and John fixed their eyes upon the man. And then Peter said, watch this, brothers and sisters. It doesn't matter who have the mic. It doesn't matter who speak. Are you with me, somebody? The simple reality is that God gets the glory out of the result. And Peter and John. And Peter said, silver and gold have I not, but such as I have, give I unto you.

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Can you just walk over to somebody and just tell them, in the name of Jesus, be healed. Come on, get up out of your seat. Just walk over to somebody and tell them, in the name of Jesus.

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In the name of Jesus, somebody watching online right now, be healed, be delivered, be set free. 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

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Watch this for a moment. There is another level of friendship, partnership. It's a partnership that speaks of David and Jonathan. Because watch this now. By default, hear me well. Don't sit yet, don't sit. You're going to help somebody. You're going to help somebody. You're going to help somebody. By default, Jonathan should be the next king. Jonathan should be the next king. The fact that there is a David, it should affect him. But Jonathan looks at this little boy and says, I see grace, I see an anointing upon your life. There's what we call two type of people in this life. Some can be a pallbearer, and some can be an armor bearer. The pallbearers are those that

will, when you're done and dead, they will carry the body, and that is all right. We all need pallbearers. But I need some armor bearers. I need some armor bearers that will see an anointing upon my life. And they will say that even if it affects me, I'm going to help you go into the next dimension of your life. The armor bearers are saying, I know that somebody wants to kill you. But if they want to kill you and stop you from getting into your destiny, they have to come to me first. And whatever it takes, I'm going to protect my David. Because I know he's carrying something special. I know what I'm doing for him will affect my promotion. But I have a heart where it doesn't matter about me. It is about fulfilling kingdom destiny. I want you to find somebody. Just find somebody and tell them this. I will be your armor bearer. I will ensure that the greatness in your life is manifested. And whatever is coming after you, I am making up my mind that I'm going to pray for you until destiny is fulfilled. Just find one person and connect with them and pray over their life. Help my worship team.

0: Hallelujah.
1: 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Somebody shout hallelujah.
0: Hallelujah.
1: I believe you can do better than that. Somebody shout hallelujah.
0: Hallelujah.
1: Somebody shout hallelujah.
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0: Give me 2 minutes. Let me end this by just saying, I'm under instruction, so I just have to give you this. We finish and we pray. 2 more minutes. Just bring up the third point quickly for me, please. Third point. It says, thirdly, and that's my last point, yes? Thirdly, fellowship is rooted in spiritual communion with God. One scripture we're going to read and go home. Technical team, find Psalm 133 for me. We're going to read it together. Thirdly, fellowship is rooted in spiritual communion with God. The believers can only have fellowship with one another because they first have koinonia with God the Father, God the Son, and God the Holy Spirit. Hear what the Bible says as I end. Make a note of this. Write this verse down. Not Psalm 133. Don't keep it on the screen. But write this verse down in your notes. 1 John 1 and verse 3. It says, we proclaim to you what we have seen and heard, so that you also may have fellowship with us. And our fellowship is with the Father and with his Son, Jesus Christ. Write this down also. 1 John 3 and verse 16. It's one of the most powerful. Put up 1 John 3 and verse 16. Let's read this together. It's one of the most powerful Bible verse. Just like John 3 verse 16, but it's 1 John 3 and verse 16. Let's read this together. Let's read it together. Hereby perceive we the love of God, because he laid down his life for us. Pause. I can understand that part. But let's read the second part now. And we ought to lay down our lives for the in the Old Testament we would say Selah. Pause and meditate. Brother Lynch, let's read it together again. Hereby perceive we the love of God, because he laid down his life for us. Pause. Selah. You saw the second part now? Let's read the second part together. And we ought to lay down our lives for the brethren. Now pause for a moment. What does that mean? I could just tell you right now. But I want you to leave from here. Go home. And for the next few days, meditate on this scripture. What is God telling us here? What is the John telling us here? I can understand Jesus Christ laying down his life for me. But what does he mean, Brother Ismail? And I ought to lay down my life for you. Brother Francis, what does that mean? Sister Elaine, Top Chef, what does that mean? Let's end this. Psalm 133. Let's read it together. And we finish and we pray. I don't want you to just get excited. I want you to think about what true fellowship means. Behold, we're going to read together, how good and how pleasant it is for brethren to dwell together in unity. That word unity, I spoke to you about something, right? I'm going to just play based on what I said. This is what unity means in the context of this scripture.

0: It is for brethren to. So unity creates such an atmosphere that it forces you. I didn't ask you to sing it. I didn't ask you to. I said to these guys, play. But unity creates such an atmosphere that it automatically pulls you in. You cannot resist it because unity mess up any atmosphere. Somebody help me in this house. Oh, yeah, yeah, yeah, yeah, yeah, yeah, yeah. So when there is unity in your house, your husband, your wife tearing down the place, they not stop at Jack Bar. They not stop at you're not talking about. They're heading home.
1: 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If you desire to visit our church, simply call 284-494-5771 and we will offer ground transportation to and from the church.

put your right hand on your chest. Heavenly Father, Lord, as we stand in the gap for the ill right now, God, we decree and declare their complete healing. We decree and declare, God, that whatever is in their system that does not belong, we dissolve it right now in the mighty name of Jesus. Lord, we speak your healing today. We call your name, Jehovah.

covenant, God. Find them wherever they are through us, God. Send an angel to their bedside. Send an angel, God, as they stand. Send an angel as they drive and heal that area, God. Let them feel a warm presence, Lord, in this moment right now. Heal them as they live, as they breathe, so that they can testify and know that it was you who healed them. It was you who saved them. It is you who keep them. Let this be done unto your glory. Let this be done unto your praise. In the name of Jesus, amen. Amen. Y'all take a seat. Y'all take a seat.

Good morning, New Life. This God thing is really serious, man. And I'm not somebody who lives a life that is deserving of God to move through or even acknowledge. It's one of the things that makes me know that God is real. My prayer for everyone in here is that you live a life where you can feel the presence of God, not only walking on your behalf, but walking through you. Not holding a mic, not on stage, but that you can feel his presence. Beyond that, my prayer is in that moment when you receive that instruction to speak, when you receive that instruction to show up, when you receive that instruction that you obey, it will change your life. It will change your life. And you'll be the better for it. This thing that we're talking about this year, this reclaiming thing, it's so powerful, and it's been following us wherever we go. It's been following me wherever I go. We had an amazing time in St. Kitts. And as we went through the elevation service for now Bishop Clive Saunders, for the entire trip, there was pausing after pausing, testifying and saying what God is doing with them again. And there's a lot of you that God wants to do something for again. You can point to some areas in your past where God has moved on your behalf. He's done some stuff for you. He's saved you in some ways. And God wants to do something for you again. And I believe as we reclaim, whether it be our time or territory or talk or triumph, all the T words that God gave me, we're gonna be reclaiming a heart for God that will not be extinguished. And that is the thing. That is the thing that is going to really transform what the rest of our lives look like. Say one, say two, I love God. Upside, downside, I love God. Sin today, praise tomorrow, I love God. No idea what's going on in my life, I love God. I try my best and God ain't talking, I love God. I follow through with his instruction and is going crazy, I love God. I'm making a mistake, but I don't know what else to do, I love God. And I'm not telling you this based off of some fluffy stuff. I've been at points in my life where, all right, this is done. But I love God. I'm doing my best, and God, I know whatever's going to happen next might be the end of my sanity, but it ain't your fault, man. I love you. When you love God and you live in that love, it means so much. God ain't done with y'all yet, because more of you were supposed to come up to this altar. And we're going to address the reason why you didn't come up right now. God is good. We still on track for the sermon. The sermon pulls from 2023.
And it addresses something that is very critical in our walk as believers. When I was a school counselor, one of my favorite moments, one of my most exciting moments, would be the opportunity to sit down with a student and ask them what they want to be. I love those conversations. I love to talk about potential. I love to talk about the future. I love to talk about people becoming themselves. And sometimes students would say, well, I want to be a doctor. I'm excited. I'm happy. And we go online. I look up the schools and we talk about what needs to happen next. Some would say that they want to be businessmen. And I would break that down. Well, what does that mean? That doesn't really mean anything. And we would get into that. And some would say that they want to be teachers. Some would say that they want to get into trucking. Some would say lawyer, this and that and blah, blah, blah. And we have a good time. But my favorite response, my favorite response would be when a student sits down and I ask them, what do you want to do with your life? Who do you want to become? What do you want to be? And they would look.

at me and they would say, Mr. Klein, I don't know. And let me tell you something, I would light up. I would get so excited when a student looks at me and they say they don't know what they want to be. It's the most exciting thing ever. Because you see, for the student that wants to be a teacher and they know they want to be a teacher, I can point them down the direction to be a teacher. The student that wants to be a doctor and they know they want to be a doctor, I can point them down the direction to be a doctor. But for that student that does not know and is standing in a place where they do not know, the world is open to them and we can talk about all the options. We can dig into their passion. We can dig into their weaknesses. We can dig into their hopes and dreams. We can dig into the realistic and the unrealistic. And by the time we leave there, they did not know what they wanted to be, but now they feel like they want to be 20 things. And I love those conversations. And I love it because one of the things that it continued to emphasize is that the absence of knowing is the opening to discovery. The absence of understanding is the opportunity to grow. And a lot of us count ourselves out because we don't know. A lot of us count ourselves out because we don't yet understand. And we throw ourselves out the game, or we say that this whole faith thing must be false because we don't get it. There is a blessing to the emptiness of your understanding. There is a blessing to the emptiness of your presence. In 2 Kings chapter 4, verses 1 to 6, God is going to show us in this chapter this blessing. It starts off with a woman. Scripture says in verse 1, the wife of a man from the company of the prophets cried out to Elisha. Elisha, at this point now, has continued his ministry beyond Elijah. And she cries out to him. She says, Your servant, my husband, is dead. And you know that he revered the Lord. You know he loved the Lord. But now his creditor is coming to take my two boys as his slave. We don't got no money, and we owe. And the creditors are coming to take my sons, to harass this family that has been dedicated to God. Elisha replied to her, how can I help you? Tell me, what do you have in your house? She replied, your servant has nothing there at all except a small jar of olive oil. Elisha said, go around, everybody say go around. Go around and ask all your neighbors for empty jars. What kind of jars? For empty jars. Don't just ask for a few. Then go inside and shut the door behind you and your sons. Pour the oil into all the jars, and as each is filled, put it to one side. She left him and shut the door behind her and her sons, and they brought the jars to her, and she kept pouring. She kept pouring. She kept pouring. She kept

pouring and she kept pouring. And verse 6 tells us when all the jars were full, she said to her son, "Bring me another one." But he replied, "There is not a jar left." Then the oil stopped flowing. Heavenly Father, let your will be done. Let self be slain. Let your people receive and apply what you have for them today. Amen. The oil. The oil. The oil has become this church phrase. The oil has become this thing that is so revered, such a weighty thing for us as church people. There's a lot of weight to that term, the oil. When someone is doing well in their ministry, we say, oh, they have the oil. The oil is on them. We put a lot of weight to this oil. Oil represents anointing for us. Amen? It represents anointing. And you can look across religions. You can look across practices. Oil is used in many anointing ways. It's the covering, the oil. It's a blessing. And for us, it means consecration. In St. Kitts, when Bishop Saunders was going through the final stages of his consecration, they had a big jug or glass vase of oil, and they poured that thing on his head. For some of you that were here when Bishop went through his consecration, he talks about it all the time, Bishop McCargo poured out the oil on his head, and he complains to this day. He said it was all up in his ears and his eyes. The oil for us is a tool or a symbol of holiness. I thought about this, and God was leading me through this, and it resembles how other tools or means of consecration for us have become the thing that is honored above the thing that they were made to consecrate or preserve. As I thought about this thing, it made me reflect on how this tool of consecration has become something that is honored more than the thing it's in position to consecrate. Things like the Sabbath. We know in a time where Jesus was on the scene, anyone who disrespected the Sabbath fell to great punishment and scorn. But Jesus himself said in Mark chapter 2, 27, the Sabbath was made for man, not man for the Sabbath. Things like the law as it is written in the Bible. We know that studies show that the law, or the Pharisees, the priests at the time, were so strict about the law that if someone were to spit on the ground during the Sabbath, they would be seen as breaking the Sabbath because technically they're watering the crops. We understand, even as we read the Bible, that understanding the law and which one is the best one to follow was a very important thing, because Jesus himself was approached and asked, "Master, which law is the most important?" And we see that Jesus replied and said that there are two important laws: love God and no one else above him, and love your neighbor as yourself. Some of us struggle with loving our neighbor because we don't love ourselves.

But that's a different sermon for a different time. And when Jesus does that, he points out that the purpose of the law is to love. And the reason why we need the law is because we never were able to master love. But if we love each other, we would cover all the laws. But we found ourselves in a place where we honor the law more than we do love. When the law went in place for the sake of love. The oil has its significance. Do not get it confused. The oil is a powerful tool. It has its significance, but this scripture shines light on a critical factor that is often overlooked. In reading the scripture, it emphasizes in verse 6 that when all the jars were full, she told her son, "Bring me another one." And her son replied that there are no jars left. And then it says, after the son said that there are no jars left, the oil stopped flowing. She had all her jars. She started with the oil that was in her house. This oil was doing a miraculous thing. It was flowing and flowing and flowing and flowing and flowing. And if we can put some common sense to it just for a second, if the power was in the oil, it would have kept flowing and flowing and flowing and flowing and flowing. She would have had to run to another neighbor and get more and get more and get more and get more. She would have to fill up her very shoes with oil. But the blessing was not with the oil. The blessing was with the vessel. The vessel was the thing that created the flow of the oil, or allowed the flow of the oil to continue. This house is good house called the New Life Baptist Church. We have an oil, and our oil flows. Amen. The oil of this house, however, flows because of the presence of the vessels in this house. That's why the oil flows. I was telling the music ministry this morning that I'm very grateful for them and their presence. Because of their presence, the oil of the music ministry has been able to continue to flow. This house has an oil, but there is no flow without the vessel. What are the qualifications, though, of the vessel that need to be in place so that this oil can flow? This is where we begin to trip up ourselves. Because we know that we are temples of the Lord. We know that we are God's territory. But we don't see ourselves as being fit for service. We don't see ourselves as being in the right position or the right people for the job. When the prophet gave the woman the instructions, he did not tell her to go and ask for fancy looking jars. He did not tell her to go and find silver jars, go and find gold jars, bronze jars. He did not say find crystal jars. He did not say

not say anything except find empty jars. Find empty jars. And a lot of us trip ourselves up because we're so focused on the superficial matters of our state, and we do not recognize that all God needs from us is emptiness. So the blessing was not simply with the presence of the vessels. The blessing was with the presence of empty vessels. The title of this sermon back in 2023 and today is Living on E. Living on empty. The blessing was with the presence of empty vessels, and Elisha knew that. That's why he told the woman, when you go and ask, go around and ask, but don't just ask for a few. Don't just ask for a little bit. Don't just get one or two. When you go around, don't just ask for a few. Create as much capacity as you can. Be as open as you can. Make as much room and space as you can. Don't go for just enough. The emptiness of the jars was their availability. The emptiness of the jars was the presence of availability for what God wanted to do for that woman. Who you are is of no use to God if you are not available. What you have is of no use to God if you are not available. We talk so much about living with an abundance of blessings, but what we need to master is living with an abundance of emptiness. Because the abundance of the emptiness gives room for abundant blessings. Everybody say, it's the vessel. Last time I was here, I had the opportunity to share with Pastor Claude. He mentioned something that we have to reclaim today. Somewhere along the lines of our spirituality, somewhere along the lines of our religious experience, we turned over our flesh to the devil. We turned over our flesh to the devil by ingraining in ourselves that our flesh is evil. That anything of our flesh is not of God. And we have developed terms like, you're living in the flesh. You're operating fleshly. Because we have developed this understanding through culture, not Christ, but culture, that this flesh is bad. But this flesh is the vessel of God. And how can the vessel of God be bad? How can what God created to house his spirit, how can what God created to be his temple be bad? It's just like how we have turned over the church to the devil. And we go about and we say, no, I don't do church.

But I'm spiritual. We go around and we say, nah, I'm not one of those church people, but I love God. Because we have started to associate church with an evil presence, turning over a temple to the enemy. Your flesh is not evil. We have been compromised. It's the truth. This flesh, what we experience, the things that are introduced to us, we have been compromised. But the God I serve is able to cleanse, is able to use, is able to honor, is able to heal, is able to put in place whatever needs to be in place to set this temple, your temple, our temples, to be exactly what he created them to be. Say it again. Say, it's the vessel. And you are the vessel. It's not a problem to be confident about what you have. The problem is being confined and constricted by what you have. You can be confident. I can sing. I can speak. You can be confident. The issue comes where we start to limit ourselves to that. And I say, well, all I can do is sing and speak. All I can do is dance. All I know how to do is this or that or the other. And we begin to solidify space where God is not allowed to change. Change how we operate. Change what we understand about ourselves. We close up our capacity. We often limit God to the small perspective that we have discovered about ourselves. We think we know ourselves. We think we know what we're supposed to do. To the best of our knowledge, we try. We think we know. And we limit God because when God finally tells us, okay, I need you to go and step and speak to this person. I need you to go and start this business. I need you.

Go apologize. I need you. We don't talk about that side of stuff. We fight God and we say, well, no, God, that's not me. I don't speak up. That's not me. No, God, no. Remember, you gave me this gift, not that gift. You got the wrong person. And we limit him. And we go on and on because we recognize that we have received a portion of God's anointing. But we start then to fill ourselves up about our own ideas of who we are, not knowing that while the oil pours, God is saying, if there was only some more space available. While we fill ourselves up with our own ideas about who we are and what we can do, the oil is pouring and we are operating and we think that we are doing everything that we're supposed to do, and we sit in our seats and we hold our positions and we hold our titles, and God is looking as the oil pours and says, if there were only more room available in you, I would turn you into something that you can't recognize. I would turn you into something that goes beyond your dreams. I would turn you into something that goes beyond your family. I would turn you into something that people will never understand, but be unable to deny.

God is saying, I can do more with you than you see for yourself. I can make more of you than you can make of yourself. I can take you farther than you can take yourselves. If there were only more room available in you. The blessing

vessel, the available vessel, not the oil. Not the oil. The power was not in the jar with oil. Hear me well. The power was not in the jar with oil. The power is not about the person that's already anointed telling you what you can do. That doesn't get the job done. Whether it be prophet, apostle, pastor, deacon, what other title them is, buddy? All the things. No matter who it is, nothing flows if you aren't available to receive and apply it. I can stand here with a gallon of oil and pour it on your head. If you are not available, nothing will flow. Can you take out the echo for me, please? Nothing will flow. If you are not available, nothing will flow. The power was with the presence of the empty vessel. And today God is saying that he wants more empty vessels so that he can flow. We have an amazing church, but there's so much more to do. Because we have such an amazing church with people that have been so willing over so many years, truth of the matter is, we got a lot of jars that are filled with oil. We have a lot of jars. They showed up empty. They got in position. They were filled, ready to be used and ready to go forward with whatever the instruction is that's after. But God still wants the flow. And it's not just about new life. God wants the flow for his kingdom. And it's time for more empty vessels to present themselves. This is why it's important for us to have ministers in place. This is why it's important for us to have ministers that are active and engaged and showing up and applying themselves, because we have to capture the empty vessels. This is why the evangelists are important. The deacons are important. Not just the senior pastor or the bishop. Because we have to capture not a few, but as many empty vessels as possible. Now for you, the empty vessel. There is a matter of vulnerability that seems to keep coming up this year. It took walk for the woman to gain the capacity that she did. Amen? The instructions from the prophet were to go around to your neighbors, your broke self. And ask the neighbors that know you're broke, that know your husband is dead, so now you don't got no resources, that know the creditors are about to come take your son, that know that you are a person that lived in some high regard because your husband was associated with the prophet, and now you need all help. To go around your prideful self with the confidence to come approach the prophet and make it seem like the prophet owes you something, you go to your neighbors with your incentive. You go to your neighbors
and tell them.

that you now need them. You go to your neighbors that did not live the life you live. The woman that does not have the two sons that you were able to get. The family that did not have an audience with the prophet while your husband was alive. You go to those neighbors that you never considered, because the reason you're coming to me is because you don't want to go ask nobody for help. You go. Go to your neighbors and ask them. We think that we can approach God with pride. We think that we can walk into church, make a demand, and make it seem like God owes us something. We think that we can live a life looking down at people because they wear that dress to church 5 times this quarter. And we judge them. We think that we can approach God after declaring that we don't need nobody. And that one is a beggar. And that one is a pauper. That one husband ain't no good. That one can't get no children because they were wicked in them past. And we think that we could just show up when the presence of God is around and make a demand. Go ask your neighbor. Go settle your pride. Go humble yourself. And that is where your blessing will begin. Go apologize for crying out loud. Say, I'm sorry. Confess. Is you who take the money? Is you who start the rumor? Is you? Apologize. Y'all don't like me too much today. It takes work. Work of vulnerability to begin the process of the blessing that you are asking for. God will hear you, but he will demand of you. This is not a magic show. It took work to gain capacity for the blessing to flow. It was a risk of pride for the woman. She was not a nobody. She was not a nobody. She was embarrassed because of the state she found herself in. It takes us putting aside our status, risking the fallout of rumors. It takes work. God wants us activated in that way. God wants us activated in the mode of humility. God wants us activated in a mode where we are willing to put whatever we thought or life was on the line so that we can receive from him. He doesn't want us to simply have the obvious. He could have sent her to houses to get oil. He could have found a way to give her some money so she could have gone and bought oil. But he wanted to provide a new experience. Something that would transform her understanding. Something that would transform her composure. Something that would transform her faith. God still wants to do new things in 2026. A lot of us were taught to despise not having. We were taught that

being without, being empty, not only means that my hands are empty, but as a person, I am empty. I'm nothing. I'm no one. I'm small. I'm broke. I'm poor. I'm lesser than. We were taught not only to despise lack in ourselves, but to despise lack around us. Because now we don't want to be around poor people. We can't be seen in certain crowds because they don't reflect our status. We can't be seen in certain cars because they don't reflect our bank account. We can't be seen in certain clothes. So we got home clothes and we got town clothes. Mm-hmm. I catch on, yo. We were taught to never accept being empty. That emptiness isn't just having nothing. Emptiness is being nothing. And that is a bad stigma that has made us reject ourselves and reject God's flow for us. Our emptiness is the availability for God's anointing. Our emptiness is the availability for God's anointing. 2 Corinthians 12, we said this in Bible study a few Wednesdays ago. Verse 9 says, "My grace is sufficient for you, for my power is made perfect in weakness. Therefore, I will boast all the more gladly about my weakness," the writer says, "so that the power of Christ may rest on me." And that is why, for Christ's sake, I delight in weakness, in insults, in hardship, in persecution, in difficulty. I delight in loneliness. I delight in struggle. I delight in pain. I delight in confusion. I delight. For when I am weak, then I am made strong. As I wrap this up, I want to leave you with three things. A lot of you will leave here today availing yourselves. A lot of you will leave here with the mindset that you are ready for God to do what He has to do with you. And I just want to give you three tips to maintain your capacity as you reclaim your territory. First thing is what was said in verse 3. The prophet told the woman to go ask for help. Go ask your neighbors. Go all around and ask your neighbors. Ask for help, people of God. Your increase, or the increase of your capacity, comes by asking for help. If the woman had refused to ask for help, she would have no jars to fill. And a lot of us look at what we have already and we're trying to make do with what we have because we don't want people in our business. We don't want people to talk about us. We don't want to hear no. We don't want to be judged. Go ask for help. I told y'all already too. It's not just about the spiritual things, it's the mental things. Get a therapist. And don't come to me with the mental issues. We could talk, but after we talk, I'm going to recommend you to a therapist. In the love of God. But ask for help. Gain your capacity. Expand your territory.

Enlarge your territory. That doesn't come just by you being you. It comes with you being able to connect with others. As you ask for help, there are people waiting for you to say, I need you. I would not be the senior pastor today if Sister Deanna did not ask me to sing on the praise team because none of the tenors showed up. That's why I'm here. I didn't end up at New Life because God showed up in a burning bush or in the wind or anything. Or it was not this big, impactful moment. I showed up to church because there was nothing else to do because it was after the hurricane. Y'all don't mind the truth, right? There was nothing else to do. It was after the hurricane. Everything was shut down. The beach was condemned. Couldn't go to the beach. So I came to church. And Sister Deanna saw me. She said, listen, Joe, the tenors aren't here. You mind? How am I going to say no to Deanna? I said, sure. I'll help. And I'm helping. I'm still helping. There's some people who need you to ask for help so that they can become what they ought to become, so they can bless who they ought to bless, so they can walk the path that God has for them, but it starts with your ask for help. So that's the first thing. You maintain and expand your capacity by asking for help. The second thing comes in verse 4. When you get the help that you need, when you get the resource that you were instructed to get, and you will know because you're following instructions. The lady was instructed to go get jars. When she collected the jars, the next instruction was to go inside, you and your sons, you and your people, you and your team, you and the ones that are connected to you, you and the ones that God has assigned to you, go in your house and shut the door. Follow through with just you and your team. A lot of us do the first thing. We're getting our resources. And then when we get to the place to do the walk, we leave ourselves exposed to the opinions of others way too much. We leave our doors open, we leave our windows open, and we allow other people to walk across and peek in our homes and say, well, that don't make no sense. You shouldn't be doing that. That oil is about to finish. You need to go buy some oil. Why you got these cheering in here doing this nonsense? Oh, look at them again. Boy, is she crazy. Shut the door. Get what you need to get and go do the walk. Shut the door. Don't post it on Facebook. You don't need to do a reel on Instagram. It doesn't have to be a TikTok story. I don't know who this is for, but you are not created to be an influencer. Leave it alone. Go shut the door. Do the work. Take the time. That's the second thing. Go do your walk and mind your business, man. Go do your walk and just stay in your corner and be faithful to what God instructed you to do. Stay in your lane. The third tip comes from verse 6, the last verse we read. We see that the woman ran out of oil because she ran out of jars. This is very simple. When God gives you an opening to gain resource, when God gives you an opening to speak a thing and have it be, when God gives you an opening to gain capacity, do not be timid about it. Ask for as much as you can ask for. Get
as much as you can get. If the woman had gone to one more house, she would have had one more jar to fill. If the woman had stayed out asking for jar after jar after jar for the entire week, she would now have a week's worth. But because she only asked for so much, she only had so much. Do not be timid in your asking. Go big or go home. Go big or go home. You show up. Listen, I need all the jars you have in your house. Because what we do, God sends us. And we say, hey, listen, I'm sorry to bother you. You know, God sent me to you, you know, to ask for a jar. I know you're busy. I just need one. It could be small. It's okay. It could be small. I don't want to take from your house. Just give me what you have. Just give me, you know, whatever, you know. And, you know, I'm bothering you. I'm sorry. Don't be timid about it, man. Let them give you the jars as they mumble. Let them give you the jars as they judge. You're going to judge me, but you're going to give me the jar. Because when I go back in my house, I'm going to shut my door. And I'm going to do what God asked me to do. And I'm not going to be afraid to ask again, because that's how my blessing flows. Your availability requires your vulnerability. And your vulnerability cannot last or survive or thrive if you are timid. This is not the season for timid belief. Do y'all receive that today? Come on, stand to your feet with me. Reclaiming your territory looks like you being confident about what God called you to do. Reclaiming your territory looks like you being confident that you are a vessel that is available for the flow of God. Because you know it, you are not timid to operate on it. You do not need the oil for God to flow in you. You need availability. It is the vessel that creates the flow. It is the vessel that allows what God said to be done. It is the vessel that God needs to be available so that he can do his work. And every single one of you standing today, you are a vessel. And it only takes your availability for God to flow through you. Without you, without the vessel, the oil would just spill. There'd be nothing to hold it. Nothing to apply it with. You vessel, whatever shape you are, whatever color you are, whatever your content is, once you are available, you are critical. And that's all God is asking for today. Reclaiming your territory looks like reclaiming yourself as a vessel. Reclaiming yourself as a vessel looks like reclaiming your availability. So I have two calls today as you stand where you stand. For this first one, if this is you, you're going to raise your hand where you are. For the second one, you just put your hand on your chest. And if you need both of them, keep one up, keep one on your chest. For the first one, as you raise your hand, those who want to consciously make themselves available to God, you can just raise your hand.

The second one, those who struggle with their perception of emptiness.

Many would say, I believe in the Holy Spirit. But my question is, do you know the Holy Spirit? Do you know what He does, what He provides? He was there at creation. He came in power at Pentecost. He's the most personal and perhaps the most misunderstood member of the Trinity. The study of the Holy Spirit as revealed in the Scripture shows He is more than a feeling, more than a force, more than an emotion, more than an experience. So, who is the Holy Spirit? The Holy Spirit is God with us, God in us, and God at work through us. Discover more about the Holy Spirit than you ever imagined and experience His presence and power as never before.

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0: Isn't it time to take journey from knowing about the Holy Spirit to deeply knowing Him? 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
2: If you've ever watched the halftime show at a basketball game, you know how hard they try to keep everything entertaining for the crowd during that period. There are frisbee-catching dogs and trampoline dunkers and even dancing unicyclists. But at a recent Las Vegas Aces game, the stars of the show were 2 feet tall and still in diapers. It was the baby crawl race. 10 little ones lined up at the free throw line while parents waved toys and rattled keys and made noises they'd never make in public anywhere else. The crowd was roaring, the players on the bench were laughing, and then something unexpected happened. One baby girl stopped crawling halfway across the floor. She wobbled for a moment as if she couldn't decide what to do next, and then to everyone's amazement, the little toddler stood up. Cameras came out, the whole arena held their breath. She took one uncertain step and then another, and suddenly she was walking right into her mother's arms. Every parent remembers that moment, but never in public like that. And the Bible talks about another kind of walk. It's interesting that in the Bible, the terminology that is used to help us understand truth is not difficult. It's easy to understand because it comes from our own human experience. Walking is something every one of us knows about. And Paul said it this way. He said, "Walk in the Spirit, and you will not fulfill the lust of the flesh." Now, we all know what it means to walk. We learned that before our second birthday. But what does it mean to walk in the Spirit? How do you do that? To walk in the Spirit means to live every day in dependence upon God. It is fellowship and reliance on the Holy Spirit to do what He came to do, and what He alone can do. Sometimes we get the idea that the Christian life is a matter of grim determination. Maybe that's how you were taught at some point in your life. You get up in the morning, you square your shoulders, you tighten your belt, you draw in 3 deep breaths, and you determine in your heart, today I'm going to live for Jesus, even if it kills me. And it just might. As worthy as that goal might sound, it is not how the Lord intended us to live the Christian life. And if you keep that up for very long, you will be exhausted.

You'll be looking for a way to resign. The truth is, living as a disciple of Jesus is not an issue of determination at all. It is an issue of dependence. It isn't trying, it's trusting. What a vast difference there is between determining and depending, and between trying and trusting. If I understand anything at all about the Word of God and about the ministry of the Holy Spirit in the life of the believer, the relationship is one of depending on Him to do His work through us. It is not our trying somehow to manufacture all the evidences of the Holy Spirit through our own energy and determination. There are some major reasons why trying to live the Christian life in our own strength won't work. One of the reasons why you can't do this on your own is that the demands of the Christian life are too demanding. Watchman Nee once wrote a book called The Normal Christian Life, but the fact is there's nothing normal about it. The Christian life is not hard. The Christian life is impossible. If you try to live the Christian life in your own strength, you will be constantly defeated, constantly wondering why you can't do better. I once took a pencil and a yellow pad, and I listed every New Testament instance of the little word walk. Let me give you a sampling of what I found. We are to walk in good works, for we are His workmanship, created in Christ Jesus for good works, which God prepared beforehand that we should walk in them. We're to walk in good works. To walk properly, let us walk properly as in the day. We're to walk by faith, for we walk by faith and not by sight. We're to walk in love. Walk in love as Christ also loved us and has given Himself for us. We're to walk as children of light, for you were once darkness, but now are you light in the Lord. Walk as children of light. You're to walk worthy of the Lord. Walk worthy of the Lord, fully pleasing Him. You're to walk as Jesus walked, and many other expressions built around just one word. And let's be honest, as we read those things and we let them mount up in our minds, we say, there is no way. No way. We're called to do something that's impossible. It's not hard, it's impossible. And the expectations of the Bible for Christianity are very high. That's why so many Christians get discouraged. I once had a lady walk into my office and turn her Bible in. I'm not kidding you. She walked in and she said, I can't do this. And she turned in her Bible like it was her badge or something. So the demands of the Christian life are overwhelming. Can I get a witness? And we all know that, don't we? And then the determination of our enemy is very strong as well. Not only is the walk difficult, but we have someone pursuing us who is constantly laying traps for us along the way. We have a determined enemy. He is real. He is after us. His whole goal, his whole reason for existence is to undermine God's people, and he will go to any lengths to do that. Who is this enemy? Of course, you know who he is. He's the devil, Satan, the adversary, and he has a team. Did you know that? Listen to Paul's description of our situation in this paraphrase of Ephesians 6:12. For we are not against people made of flesh and blood, but against persons without bodies, the evil rulers of the unseen world, those mighty satanic beings and great evil princes of darkness who rule the world, and against huge numbers of wicked spirits in the spirit world. Satan is an ancient and powerful foe with vast resources and bitter hatred of Jesus and everybody who belongs to him. You wonder why Christians are persecuted? They're persecuted because Satan hates Christians, and when Satan gets control of someone, that hatred is responded to by that person. I become very concerned when I hear people joking flippantly about Satan. Like, I don't worry about Satan. He doesn't know what he's dealing with if he's dealing with me. Oh, yes, he does. I hear people joking about it. And Scripture tells us that the mighty archangel Michael did not dare to bring an accusation against the devil. I'm not saying that we should give him credit he doesn't need. But we must bear in mind that Satan is a fierce, formidable enemy. We shouldn't overestimate his influence in our lives, but it's easy and dangerous to underestimate him. 1 Peter 5:8 says that Satan is like

a roaring lion, ever prowling, seeking whom he may devour. And unfortunately, as you know, if you read the tabloids, many Christians are being devoured. He is devouring their influence. He's devouring their marriages. He's devouring their children. He's devouring their opportunities for ministry and service. They're literally being eaten alive. Revelation 12:9 tells us that he is the great dragon, the serpent of old, the devil and Satan who deceives the whole world. He is a dangerous and devious enemy, and his goal is to undermine and neutralize God's people. Satan doesn't waste much time with people who aren't Christians. I mean, why would he? He's already got them. They're already on his side in the ledger, and they're already, whether they know it or not, doing his will. But once you become part of God's family, you can count on a new relationship with Satan. You can no longer take for granted that he will leave you alone, because he won't. You're no longer in the safe column of his ledger. He puts you on his hit list, and he'll be after you for as long as you live on this earth. Do you remember the conversation that Jesus had with Peter shortly before Jesus went to the cross? Jesus looked into his friend's eyes and he said, "Simon, indeed Satan has asked for you that he may sift you as wheat, but I have prayed for you that your faith should not fail." That's what Satan wants to do. He wants to get his hands on our lives. He wants to shake us and sift us and unsettle us. In 2 Corinthians 2:11, Paul tells us that Satan utilizes schemes or devices. And the word scheme means the same thing as strategy. In other words, Paul is saying that we shouldn't be ignorant of Satan's strategies to undercut our lives and destroy us. Satan has a strategy for each one of us. If you could sneak into Satan's office, take a peek into his files, you might be surprised to find a file folder with your name on it. And inside that file are all the strategies he's tried on you, the ones that have worked and the ones that have failed. He doesn't waste his time with the ones that don't work anymore. Instead, he uses variations on the strategies that have caused you to stumble in the past. And as long as they keep working, he keeps using them. Somewhere in that file cabinet, there's a file labeled Jeremiah, David. In that file, I wouldn't be surprised at all if there's a notation that reads something like this: "Subject may be prone to discouragement, especially if he becomes overly weary. This has worked several times before and seems a promising method of attack. Suggestion: make sure he stays very busy and physically tired. At all costs, keep him from extended times of Bible reading and prayer." So what is Satan's strategy for me? He looks for ways to discourage me. He uses whatever people and whatever means and whatever circumstances it takes to achieve his goal. I know that to be true, but it shouldn't surprise me, because the scripture says he has a strategy for every one of us. And it's the same for you. Maybe your file says frequently tempted to gossip, or has quick temper, or is prone to coveting and jealousy, or is weak in the area of lust. Don't kid yourself. He knows very well where your vulnerabilities lie. It's all in his file. You've probably heard the statement that God loves you and has a wonderful plan for your life. That's very good news, but it's also true that Satan hates you and has a plan to destroy your life. And he's after you with unbounded energy to see what he can do to make sure you do not succeed as a follower of Jesus Christ. That sounds scary, but remember this when you think of it: greater is he who is in you than he who is in the world. You ultimately have the winning card in your heart in the person of Jesus Christ and the Holy Spirit. And then there's the destructive influence of the flesh. In Galatians 5:16, we read these words: "Walk in the Spirit, and you shall not fulfill the lust of the flesh." What does that mean? Take the H off of the end and spell it backwards. And what does it say? What is the flesh, you guys? It is self. It is selfish. Me only. I am the key. I'm the center of everything. That's what the flesh is. It's a term that goes beyond bones and blood and muscle.

especially Paul's writing, tells us that the flesh is life apart from God, centered only on you. The flesh is everything you are minus God. The flesh is everything you were before Christ became your Savior. So Paul says, if we walk by means of the Spirit, we won't be walking in the flesh. We won't be walking like God wasn't a part of us. Did you know that you can be a Christian and act as though God isn't even in your life? I've known people like that. For all intents and purposes, some Christians are practical atheists.

They live their lives as if there is no God. They are Christians, yes. They've trusted Christ, but somehow they've gotten away from walking with the Lord, and they are walking in their old flesh nature. The flesh can have great power over us. You don't lose your flesh when Christ comes to live within you, and that's a strategy that we need to remember. When you become a Christian, your old nature doesn't go away. Can I get a witness? For the flesh desires what is contrary to the Spirit, and the Spirit what is contrary to the flesh. They are in conflict with each other so that you are not able to do whatever you want. How many of you have ever thought, why can't I do what I know I'm supposed to do? Because you're in a battle with the flesh. You're in the battle with the old nature. And what Paul is saying is, he's saying that there is a war going on within us. Flesh against the Spirit. This is more than a matter of human willpower. I'm reminded of the story of the old farmer who was once seen wrestling with a stubborn mule. And someone finally yelled out, "Sam, where's your willpower?" And he wiped his brow and replied, "My willpower's fine. This mule's won't power is the problem." Sometimes people ask me, why is the flesh so stubborn? Why does the flesh, self, the old you, why does it still have such power in your life? I'd like to explore that for just a moment with you. I remember the first time I realized this and how it made so much sense to me. First of all, physical age versus spiritual age. Now, I trusted Christ when I was 15 years old, which means my flesh had a 15-year head start. Maybe yours had a 30 or 50 years before you came to Christ. If you got saved at the age of 30, your flesh had a 30-year head start on the Spirit. If you got saved at 70, flesh had a 70-year head start on the Holy Spirit's reign in your life. Why is the battle so hard? Because the flesh was running before the Spirit ever showed up. Sometimes those habits and those things which you did before you became a Christian reappear. Before you were saved, you formed habits and reactions and thought patterns that cut deep grooves in your heart. And becoming a Christian doesn't instantly erase those ruts. The Bible says old things pass away, and behold, all things are becoming new, but they don't become new immediately. You don't immediately, when you become a Christian, realize that you never had any problems in the past. You know you had problems. There's parts of the American West where you can still see wagon tracks from the Oregon Trail. No wagons have passed there in over a century, but the grooves are still etched in the ground. And it's the same with old patterns of sin. We may have turned in a new direction, but the old tracks remain. And if we are not careful, our wheels slide right back into those paths. You may have gone places, practiced habits, seen things before Christ that you now reject. Yet the memories linger. You might be in worship when an old image or an old craving suddenly flashes into your mind. That's the flesh and the enemy trying to pull you back into familiar ruts. And there's another reason we struggle, and that's the influence of our culture. Let me ask you a question. What message does our culture promote today? The Spirit or the flesh? It's no contest. Growing spiritually doesn't come easy. Take Sunday morning as an example. It takes effort to join your local community for worship, as you have all done. You set the alarm, you drag yourself out of bed, get the kids ready, drive across town, find a parking spot, finally sit down, hoping to hear from God's Spirit. That takes work. But the flesh, that is effortless. You don't have to plan for it or put it on your calendar. The moment you flip on the TV or unlock your phone, it's there, parading itself, calling for your attention, trying to shape the way you think and the way you feel. It hardly seems fair, doesn't it? What takes discipline to build can be undone with hardly any effort at all. And as believers, we're pulled in every direction. We know that. We want a life dominated by the Spirit, but the enticements of the flesh surround us. And soon we feel guilty and defeated and confused. It must be me, we think. I must be doing something wrong, we think. Something must be wrong inside of me. If we don't understand the nature of that struggle, it's easy to grow discouraged and think there's no hope. But there is an answer, and it begins with recognizing that the battle is

real. If you are not having any inward struggle in your life, the probability is you don't have a new nature. Maybe the old nature is just very comfortable that you're doing what you've always done and everything is cool. But insert the new nature and World War III can start before you know it. Then there's the incompatibility of our lifestyle with the world's. That's the third thing. Another reason we feel the pull of the flesh is simple. The moment you come to Christ, you're no longer in step with the world. Your direction changes, your values shift. The current that once carried you now runs against you, and that's not a flaw. It's evidence that you've been made new. We have watched this happen in our culture visually in these last weeks and months as we've seen the battle between good and evil, the battle between Christians who don't know Christ, actual hatred, vitriol hatred for Christian people. Why is that happening? That's a satanic thing that goes on. When you become a Christian, you become a target. Some of you know that because it's happened where you work or in your neighborhood or among your family members. Christianity can be a uniter, but often it's a divider between people who know Christ and people who don't know him. A.W. Tozier once described the Christian life like this. He said, "A true Christian is a very unusual person. He loves someone he's never seen and speaks daily with someone he cannot see. He expects heaven because of another's merit. He empties himself to be filled and admits he is wrong in order to be made right. He goes down to rise up and is strongest when he is weakest. He gives to keep. He dies to live. He sees and knows what others say is impossible." The Christian life really fit with the world around us. Isn't that true? If you're a Christian, in essence, you're in a minority. We do not live in a Christian world, and we do not live in a Christian nation. As much as that likes to be said, our nation may have been founded on Christian principles, but it has long since left that path. We are a godless nation, and if you're a Christian, you walk in the midst of that environment, and you wonder why it's hard, why it's difficult, why it's impossible. The Christian life really doesn't fit with the world, and we're different because of Jesus. And that's a good thing. And I'm not saying we should hide from people or act strange. Christ changes what we love and how we live. When you become a Christian, you set yourself over here. Doesn't mean you don't have fellowship with those who don't know Christ, but you are different. If you can be a Christian and not be different, I don't know what Christianity is. The Bible says when Christ comes to live within you, changes you from the inside out. He gives you new desires, new hopes, new habits, new things to do, and some things not to do. It's amazing to me that I haven't preached on some things in a long time, and somebody who's just become a Christian will come and say, "You know, Dr. Jeremiah, since I got saved, I don't do this anymore. I don't do this anymore. I don't go here anymore. I don't do that anymore." And I wonder, how in the world did you ever find out you shouldn't do those things? I haven't preached on any of those. And then I realize they have the best preacher going in the Holy Spirit. When you become a Christian, how many of you know this? The Holy Spirit makes you uncomfortable with some of the things you used to do. He's making you uniquely different from the world in which you live. Now, if you want a good picture of what it's like to walk in the flesh, all you have to do is read the fifth chapter of Galatians, because it gives you a large screen, full color picture of what the flesh is like, and it isn't pretty. Galatians 5, 19 through 21. "Now the works of the flesh are evident, which are adultery, fornication, uncleanness, lewdness, idolatry, sorcery, hatred, contentions, jealousies, outbursts of wrath, selfish ambitions, dissensions, heresies, envy, murders, drunkenness, revelries, and the like." It's kind of like a little sketch of life without God. That's what life is like when God isn't present. That's like, here's life, take God out of life, and this is what you get, this list of practices. Does that convince you that we need help? The Christian life demands more than our willpower. The enemy never quits. The flesh resists at every turn. Left to ourselves, we unravel. But that's not the whole story, because the same Spirit

raised Jesus from the dead now lives in us, so that day by day, step by step, we can overcome the flesh and walk in newness of life. Hallelujah for that truth. When I first started in the ministry back in Fort Wayne, Bill Bright, who was the founder of Campus Crusade, often used a word picture about walking in the Spirit, and it has stayed with me for years. In fact, there's a little tract you can get that outlines this in a very picturesque way. It went something like this: if you ask the Spirit of God to control your life, He does, and life is better than it has ever been before. You experience joy and a perspective in your days that is beyond anything you've ever encountered before. And along the way, sin re-enters the picture. It's like a black ink splotch on a white piece of linen writing paper. You do something that grieves or quenches this wonderful Holy Spirit who has been given to you. In a sense, you push Him off the throne of your life and allow the old flesh nature back in control. What do you experience then? You experience discouragement and sadness. I've said many times over the years, a backslidden Christian is more unhappy than any non-Christian could ever be, because non-Christians don't know the joy of fellowship with God. If you've known it and you don't take care of it and you allow sin to re-enter and push its way back into your life, you have a misery that is unparalleled, because you remember what it was like when you were in fellowship with God and now you're not. That's why David prayed, "Lord, restore unto me the joy of my salvation." He didn't say, "Restore my salvation." That was never in doubt. But the joy of his salvation was gone. And for some of you here today, that's true. You're a Christian. You know you're a Christian. You're on your way to heaven. But the joy of salvation has been pushed to the sideline because the old flesh has gotten back in control. So Bill Bright said, when that happens, when you find that going on in your life, you have to practice what he called spiritual breathing. Think of a normal physical breathing. What does it involve? Just two things, really: inhaling fresh air and exhaling bad air. It's what we do all day long, all night long. I can guarantee that if you're hearing these words right now, you are engaged in the business of inhaling and exhaling. Spiritual breathing is a similar process. Listen to this. This is an illustration. It is exhaling impure and inhaling pure. It is rejecting the bad and embracing the good. It works like this. When you become aware of sin in your life, you deal with it at that very, very moment. Wherever you are, in the car, at home, at the office, let's say you just screamed at one of your kids. Maybe they pushed every button you have and a few you didn't even know existed. But you're supposed to be living in the Spirit, right? What do you do when you become aware of your sin? Well, you could spend the rest of the day justifying what you've done. I mean, after all, you've worked and slaved for those kids, and they ought to show a little more appreciation and respect, right? But in your heart, you know better. In your heart, you know you've sinned. You know that you have grieved the Holy Spirit, and He's made you aware of this sin, and He wants you to immediately confess it and seek forgiveness. That's why we have 1 John 1:9 in our Bibles. Many people are surprised to find out that 1 John 1:9 was written to Christians. Here's what it says: if we confess our sins, He is faithful and just to forgive us our sins and to cleanse us from all unrighteousness. You say, "Lord, I agree with you that what I just did was sin. I ask that you would forgive me for that sin." What have you done? You have just exhaled the impurity in your heart. You have just move the bad air out. Then you say, "Lord, I don't want to live like this. I want you to come and continue to control my life. I want you to be the one who guides me in all of this. Please fill me again with your Holy Spirit." That's inhaling. You exhale the bad by confession. And notice what 1 John 1:9 says. It says, if we confess our sins — this is not the sin nature, this is the activity of sin. Sin, S-I-N-S. If we confess our sins, if we confess the things that we do when we sin, God is faithful and just to forgive us our sins. Now watch the last paragraph, because the last little sentence often gets omitted: and to cleanse us from all unrighteousness. What that means is, if you confess the sins you know about, God not only forgives that, but He forgives all

the unknown sins that you have too. He not only forgives the sins you confess, but he cleanses you from all unrighteousness. He makes you clean from the inside out. So the greatest thing you can do when sin is plaguing you and bugging you and following you, trying to trap you, as soon as you know you've sinned, confess it. Ask God to forgive it. And if you're like me, you're going to have some cases where you say, Lord, I'm sorry, but it's me again. You know, and it's that again. And Lord, please forgive me of that. I know that's a sin. I know that's wrong. Fill me with your Spirit. Some of you are going to say, well, if I did that, Pastor, every time I sin, I'm going to be in prayer all day long. Just one prayer after another. And that may be true, but let it happen. And what you'll discover is the more you do it and the more you experience it, the fewer times you'll have to do it and the less times it will happen. In fact, you may discover that you can live a whole day in the power of the Holy Spirit without having to exercise spiritual breathing. But if you allow sin to remain in your heart and you stop seeking the filling of the Spirit, you will wake up one day to discover you've been walking in the flesh for a long, long time. And my friends, that is a terribly dangerous and sad and sorrowful way to live your life. I once read about two young women who died in a fire that swept through their apartment as they were sleeping. Investigators determined the smoke detector had been deliberately disconnected for a party the night before. Someone had pulled the plug so it would not shrill while food was cooking, and they forgot to reconnect it, and with no warning, the fire claimed two lives. In the same way, when we quench the Spirit's voice and keep walking in the flesh, we put ourselves in danger. The Spirit may be warning us, but we no longer hear Him. You know, Christians can live that way for years, refusing to deal with sin and to reappropriate the Spirit's fullness. That's why Ephesians 5:18 tells us in the present tense to keep on being filled with the Spirit. It's not a one-time deal. For many of us, it's every day, many times a day. And you know, it's exciting to walk in the Spirit. You sense you are a work in progress, reshaped from within. You grow sensitive to His voice, more careful about the things you do. The interruption of sin feels so miserable, you want it to be gone right away. So you confess it, you erase it through the power of the blood of Jesus Christ. In short, the Holy Spirit leaves His mark. And what is that mark? It's holiness. Have you ever watched race walking? I started with a story about a little child walking. I want to end with a story about race walking. I remember the first time I saw it, I thought how weird it looked. It's really funny. The hips sway, the arms pump, and it seems like someone is trying to walk fast enough to run, but they're not allowed to run, so they have to walk fast. Yet behind that awkward stride is one of the most demanding sports in the Olympics. It takes precision, endurance, and rhythm. No one knows that better than Evan Dunphy from Richmond, British Columbia. In the 2016 Olympics, he walked 31 miles in 3 hours and 41 minutes, faster than most people could run that far. The secret to race walking is rhythm. To stay consistent, athletes like Evan trained for years with a metronome or keeping timer to master their pace. During the race, Evan took about 200 steps a minute. That's three every second for almost 4 hours straight, step after step, stride after stride, in perfect sync. I'd like to leave you with that picture. Walking in the Spirit means letting the Holy Spirit set the pace. Let Him be the metronome in your life and just keep walking. Notice this is not jogging in the Spirit. This is not running in the Spirit. It's not ambling in the Spirit. It's walking in the Spirit. Walking in the Spirit, one step after another, keeping constant vigilance over your life. And don't get long interruptions because of sin, because you now know what to do with that. You confess it immediately and ask for God's forgiveness. Exhale the sin, inhale the fullness of the Spirit of God, and keep on walking. Walk in the Spirit, says the Scripture, and you will not fulfill the lust of the flesh. That's a very interesting concept. Sometimes we think, if I'm struggling with a sin, I need to concentrate on, don't do that sin. How many of you know, let's say you're trying to lose weight, and you know

0: you shouldn't eat this particular kind of food because it's inhibiting your progress. And so you say to yourself, I'm not going to eat it. I'm not going to eat it. I am not going to eat those donuts. And the more you say you're not going to do it, the more the image of the donut becomes prominent in your mind. And the next thing you know, you're scarfing down half a box of them. Because you don't break bad habits that way. You break bad habits by replacing them with good habits. And the same is true in the spiritual realm. You don't break the control of sin over your life by determining in your heart not to sin again. You break that habit by inputting the ministry of the Word of God and the Holy Spirit in your life. You overwhelm the bad habit with the habit of the Spirit. And when you do that, you can have victory. Oh, you'll have some setbacks, but now you know what to do. Here's the good news. Nothing you ever do that's wrong needs to last more than a few minutes. You don't have to wait to come to church on Sunday and confess it. You don't have to wait to be in your small group to confess it. When you realize that you have dishonored the Lord or you've done something that you know doesn't please Him, what you do is immediately you confess it to the Lord and ask Him to forgive you. And if you have to do that a lot these first days when you practice this, don't get upset over that. Just keep doing it and keep doing it. And all of a sudden, one day you'll discover God has made you so sensitive to these things that you don't want to have to come to Him again with it because you've already come to Him so many times and so you don't do it anymore. That's the power of walking in the Spirit. And I wanted to say this all to all of us today because we want to walk in the Spirit. We want to do the things God has called us to do. And here's the formula right from the Scripture to help us do that.
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1: Hello, friends. Welcome back to Prophecy Odyssey. In our last episode, we learned that the millennium is not about Jesus reigning over 1,000 years of peace here on earth. Instead, this planet is going to be desolate and empty while the saved are in heaven. Today, we're going to discover what happens at the end of the millennium. Plus, we're going to see what Satan's ultimate fate will be and the glorious hope that God has for us as sons and daughters of God. And don't forget to check out the Prophecy Odyssey Bible lessons and our free offer so you can deepen your learning experience. I'll tell you more about how to get those resources later in this program. So thank you again for watching, and God bless you as you continue your Prophecy Odyssey adventure. Now, who is bound here on the earth? The devil, for 1,000 years. Where will the saints be during the 1,000 years, and what are we doing? He says, I'll come again, receive you to myself, that where I am, there you might be. We're with Jesus. It's like 1,000-year Sabbath. You know, the Bible says 6 days you work, the seventh day we go and convene with fellow believers. And usually you don't stay home, you go to convene. We are going to spend 1,000-year Sabbath with Jesus in the kingdom. Amen? Amen? And there's stuff going on there we'll talk about. But we're living and reigning with Christ. We're not reigning over the wicked. Jesus said we will sit on 12 thrones, reigning over the 12 tribes. We're reigning over the redeemed. We're being ambassadors through the universe for the Lord. I don't want to reign over the wicked. Do you?
2: No.
1: I saw thrones. Here's what we're doing. Read it in Revelation chapter 20, verse 4. I saw thrones, and they sat on them, and judgment was committed to them, and they lived and reigned with Christ for 1,000 years. Now, what kind of judgment is taking place during this time? And I'll read the second part of the answer in just a moment. When you get to heaven, we're going to have questions. How many of you are going to have questions? They say there'll be 3 surprises when you get to heaven. Surprise number 1 is you're there. Surprise number 2 is they were going to be some people there, and you think, how did they get here? Just think about this for a minute. If you know your Bible, Stephen, the martyr, is in heaven, and his angel is giving him a tour. And he says, here's your beautiful mansion, and you've got these stars in your crown because you were the first martyr. You stood up for Jesus. And there's a parade that goes by, and the angels are carrying Paul on their shoulders in this parade. And Stephen goes, what's he doing here? Last time I saw him, he was an accomplice to my murder. You guys usually do good work, but you know, you made a mistake. You got to better check your software. Paul isn't supposed to be here. And the angel says, Stephen, what was your last prayer? Well, I prayed, Father, do not lay this sin to their charge. Well, God heard your prayer. He forgave Saul, and Saul was converted. He became Paul. He became the greatest New Testament apostle, wrote almost half the New Testament, and there's a lot of people here because of your prayer for Paul, God forgave him.
2: Amen.
1: So we're going to have judging going on, and judging doesn't mean you're sitting on a bench with a gavel going, guilty, innocent, guilty, innocent. It means you're evaluating evidence. We're going to have a lot of questions. There's going to be some interesting reunions. You know the story of David and Bathsheba and Uriah? Uriah was a godly man. He was one of David's mighty men. And he's going to be in heaven. And the Bible seems to say Bathsheba is going to be there too. She was repented. And Solomon's mother. And David's going to be there. And they're going to have a little talk when they get there.
2: Amen?
1: Amen? And I don't know about you, but I've got a lot of questions. I want to, you know, I got Bible characters I want to talk to, and just between me and you. I need to ask Jacob How is it that he did not know it was Leah until the morning on his honeymoon? Am I the only one that's wondered that? So we're going to have lots of questions. And I told you there's three surprises. Third surprise is you're going to say, where is Pastor so-and-so? Where is Sister so-and-so? The deaconess, the deacon. They always were so spiritual. And they hugged their Bibles every week. And they gave Bible studies. And the angel says, come with me. And they're going to take us to the library. You know, every secret thing that we've said is recorded. I got a notice in the mail. And I opened up this envelope from Placer County. And it says, you're being fined for an illegal U-turn. I said, I did not make an illegal U-turn. And I was never even there. I pulled the paper out. And there it had a photograph of me looking really guilty. And I thought, oh yeah, I was there. Busted. And the angel will take us over and show us the tape. Do you know the Bible says those things done in secret will be proclaimed from the housetop? I want my sins under the blood of Jesus, friends, because I don't want you seeing my tapes. And you want your sins under the blood of Jesus, but those people whose sins are not forgiven, it's all going to be, everything is going to be naked and open to the eyes. And so we want to be new creatures and have our sins washed away. So we're going to be judging. And you notice the second part of the answer, it said, do you not know, we'll put that back up on the screen, that the what? The saints will judge the world. Do you not know that we will judge angels? And what we're doing is we're judging the judgment of God. And are we judging good angels? Are there bad angels? How many of you have been tempted? Do you realize it's not Satan? Satan doesn't even know who most of you are. He's not all-knowing. Matter of fact, the devils one time said to some young men were trying to cast out this one man that had a devil, and the devil beat them up, beat up these seven boys and chased them away wounded and naked. And the devil said, you're trying to cast me out in the name of Jesus who Paul preaches? He said, I know Jesus. Those angels knew Jesus before they were cast out. And the angel said, and I know Paul. The devil knew who Paul was. But I don't even know you. So angels, those evil angels, but there are evil angels that know you because not only has God given you guardian angels, the devil's probably got someone watching you. We are going to look at those angels and say, I remember what that guy did to me. That angel, I remember all the times he tempted me. I tried to follow the Lord. He tried to bring me down, tried to discourage me. Lost. We're going to be judging those evil angels that have been dragging us down. Number six, what will happen at the close of the 1,000 years? Now, I don't think I spent any time talking about it, so let me pause right here before I answer this question. What is the bottomless pit? It says Satan is bound in a bottomless pit. That is not the best translation. You find it in the King James, some others. The Greek word there is Satan is bound in the abusos. That word abusos is the same word that you find in the Greek Old Testament where it says, in the beginning God created the world and the word was void, abusos. It means it was like an emptiness, chaotic. It's a world with no people on it to tempt or manipulate. Let me give you more proof. If you read in the book of Mark chapter 5 and Luke chapter 8, this man is filled with demons, and the demons say to Jesus, we are a legion. Do not cast us into the word there is deep. The word in Greek is abusos. Same word as Revelation 20. Same word they translated bottomless pit. Why the King James translator? They got creative at the end of the Bible. A bottomless pit. But the word is abusos, and it means the emptiness, the darkness, where the devils are in chains because they have nothing to do. See, devils are workaholics. What's the devil going to do for 1,000 years when there's no people to possess, tempt, or manipulate? And when Jesus cast those devils out of the demonic,

demoniac, they said, at least let us possess the pigs. Give us something to possess. For 1,000 years, there's no man on the earth. The earth is dark. It is a void again. It is an abuso. Satan is bound on this planet. Him and his angels. And his angels are going to be chasing him around and saying, you told us if we followed you, things would be better. Now look at what's happened. It's going to be awful. One reason God's giving him 1,000 years before he destroys him is going to be evident in just a moment. What happens at the close of the 1,000 years? It says that in that day is come, the Lord is coming. In that day, his feet will stand on the Mount of Olives. Will Jesus someday make a touchdown? When he comes next time, we go up. At the end of the 1,000 years, the new Jerusalem descends from God out of heaven. But before it settles down, Zechariah 14 says, he comes out of the city. His feet touch the Mount of Olives. Why the Mount of Olives? It says he ascended. He took his disciples from Bethany on the Mount of Olives, and he ascended. It was on the Mount of Olives where he told them about his second coming. He's coming back where he left. And it says his feet are going to touch it, and it will form a great valley. You know, the whole world's desolate. He's got to prepare a clean foundation, 375 miles square, because that's the dimensions of the New Jerusalem. And it sets down in this valley that he prepares. It says, on the Mount of Olives, which faces Jerusalem on the east, and the Mount of Olives will split in two. It was on the Mount of Olives where Jesus prayed in the Garden of Gethsemane, not my will, thy will be done. By the way, when Jesus touches the Mount of Olives and it creates that big valley, the dimensions of the New Jerusalem and that great valley are so big, it completely encompasses where the land of Israel is that God promised to Abraham. So when God promised Abraham, I am going to give you this land, look to the north and look to the south and look to the east and look to the west. And he brought Moses up on Mount Nebo. He said, I want you to see the promised land. Everything that God promised those people, they are going to get it, literally. It is going to be in that territory during that time. And there'll be plenty of room for you, friends. It's about as big as the state of Oregon. There'll be plenty of room. Don't worry that God's going to run out of room. And the Lord will be king over all of the earth. This happens at the end of that 1,000 years. It says, I, John, saw the holy city, the new Jerusalem, coming what? Down out of heaven from God, prepared as a bride, because his church is in the city and we're the bride of Christ, prepared as a bride adorned for her husband. It's beautiful. Bible says he's coming for a bride without spot or wrinkle or any defilement, because we've been washed. We've washed our robes and made them white in the blood of the Lamb. Amen? Amen. What happens next to free Satan from his prison? Now the devil's had 1,000 years to think it all over, and he apologizes. Like Napoleon, can he change? What happens next? When the Lord's feet touch the Mount of Olives, he calls forth the wicked. The Bible says the rest of the dead do not live till the 1,000 years are finished. At the end of the 1,000 years, a new Jerusalem comes down, the wicked are raised. And it's the power of Christ that brings them up. The devil can't raise anybody. But now they're being raised for judgment. And it says, the rest of the dead, this is Revelation 20, verse 5, they do not live until the 1,000 years is finished. Now when the 1,000 years have expired, Satan is what? Released from his prison. Why is he released from his prison? Because up until now, he's had nobody to tempt, manipulate. Now suddenly he sees all the wicked who have ever lived. How many will that be? I mean, you got 8 billion people in the world today. Of course, there's more now than ever. But if you go back through the time, it says they cover the earth like a cloud, the number of whom is like the sand of the sea. Number 8, what will Satan do when the wicked are raised? It says Satan will go out to deceive. He'll do what? See, he's been stopped from deceiving the whole world during the 1,000 years because there's nobody to deceive. Now all the wicked are raised, he'll go out to deceive the nations. Are these good nations or bad nations? Which are in the four corners. Now, some people think that, and I don't want to ridicule anyone, but just be

biblically honest at this point. I hear people say Gog and Magog. That's Russia and China. And they try to make Magog sound like Moscow or something like that. And the Gog, they say these are the descendants of the Asians in China. Go back to Genesis chapter 10. Gog was an enemy of God's people. It was an ancient tribe. Magog means from the matrix or the descendants or the children of Gog. Gog and her children. You realize all through Revelation it says you've got the bride of Christ in Revelation 12 and her remnant, her children. You've got Babylon and her daughters. You got Jezebel and her daughter Athaliah that persecuted the people. You've got Herod's wife Herodias and her daughter dances so John the Baptist loses his head. You've got like this mother-daughter confederacy in the Bible that persecutes God's people. So Gog and Magog represent the enemies of God's people from all of time. Now, if you don't believe me, look at what it, well, let me finish reading my verse here. I get excited. I can't wait to tell you that. They will go out to deceive the nations that are in the four corners of the earth, Gog and Magog. It says four corners of the earth. It doesn't say Russia. That means north, south, east, west. They cover the whole earth. To gather them together to battle. This is the final, ultimate end of the battle of Armageddon. The beginning of the battle of Armageddon is before the 1,000 years when it says the dragon makes war with the woman. The last part of the battle is at the end of the 1,000 years. The number is like the sand of the sea. And they went up on the breadth of the earth, they're covering the planet. And they surround the camp of the saints, the beloved city. Abraham looked for a city that had foundations, the New Jerusalem. Amen? Amen. So go in your Bibles to the book of Ezekiel, and I'll read some fabulous things. I told you, you can't understand Revelation unless you read other passages in the Bible. Look in, well, I'll start actually in Isaiah chapter 24, verse 19. The earth is violently broken. The earth is split open. The earth is shaken exceedingly. The earth will reel to and fro like a drunkard. That's that great earthquake. And totter like a hut. Its transgression shall be heavy upon it. It will fall and not rise again. It will come to pass in that day that the Lord will punish on high the host of exalted ones, and on the earth the kings of the earth, and they will be gathered together as prisoners that are gathered in the pit. Where does the devil go? Bottomless pit. And they will be shut up in the prison, and after many days, 1,000 years, they will be punished. Now notice the wording. Go to Ezekiel chapter 38, verse 1. Now the word of the Lord came to me, saying, Son of man, set your face against Gog on the land of Magog, the prince of Rosh and Meshech and Tubal, and prophesy against him. And say, thus says the Lord God, behold, I'm against you, O Gog, the prince of Rosh, Meshech, and Tubal. I will turn you around and put hooks in your jaws and lead you out with all your army and horses and horsemen, all splendidly clothed, meaning for battle. A great company with bucklers and shields, all of them handling swords, Persia, Ethiopia, Libya. He includes all of the enemies here. With them, all of them, with shield and helmet, Gomer and all its troops in the house of Toragam, from the far north and its troops. Why does it say north? That doesn't mean Russia. Satan said, I want to sit on the sides of the north. That means the highest place. And all of its troops and many people with you. This is a battle, great battle of the day of God when all the wicked come against the Lord. Read in verse Ezekiel 38, go to verse 8. And after many days, same thing Isaiah said, that's after the 1,000 years, you will be visited. In the latter years, you will come to the land, those who are brought back from the sword and gathered from many people on the mountains of Israel, which had long been desolate. What was the condition of the world? Desolate. And they were brought out of the nations, and now all of them dwell safely. The righteous are in the New Jerusalem. You will ascend, coming like a storm, covering the land like a cloud. That's what we read in Revelation. They cover the earth like the sand of the sea. You and all of your troops and many people with you. Thus says the Lord God, on that day it will come to pass that thoughts will arise in your mind and you will make an evil plan. And you'll say, I will go up against the land of the unwalled villages, going to fight against the New Jerusalem. I will go to a peaceful people who dwell safely, all of them dwelling without walls and having neither bars nor gates. Ezekiel 38.

0: 8, verse 14. Therefore, son of man, prophesy and say to Gog, thus says the Lord, on that day when my people Israel dwell safely, will you not know it? Then you will come from your place out of the far north, you and many people with you, all of them riding on horses, a great company and a mighty army. You will come up against my people like a cloud and cover the land, and will be in the latter days, I will bring you against my land, so the nations might know me and be hallowed in me. And I will call for the sword against Gog throughout all of my mountains, says the Lord God. Every man's sword will be against his brother, and I'll bring them into judgment with pestilence and bloodshed, and I'll rain down on him and his troops and on the many people who are with him, flooding rain, great hailstones of fire and brimstone. Doesn't it say God rains fire and brimstone, Revelation? Thus I will magnify myself and sanctify myself, and I will be known in the eyes of many nations. They'll know that I am the Lord. I saw a great white throne, and him who sat on it, and the dead were judged according to their works by the things which were written in the books. You realize at that moment, all of us will meet again. Jesus said the day is coming when he will gather all the nations before him, and they're separated. He'll have the sheep that are saved and the goats that are lost. You know why the goats are lost? Because goats use their horns to butt. Every time Jesus says, you need to follow me, they say, well, I would follow you, but. I'd quit smoking, but. I'd get baptized, but. What happens after the wicked are judged? As I live, says the Lord. How many? Every knee will bow to me and every tongue will confess to God. At the name of Jesus, Philippians 2, verse 10. Every knee will bow, of those in heaven and those on earth, those under the earth. Even the devil will finally be forced to bow before Christ and say, God is good and I was wrong. That at the name of Jesus, every tongue will confess that Jesus Christ is Lord. And I heard a great voice out of heaven, a multitude in heaven saying, true and what? Righteous are his judgments. We will all declare, God is good. And then at that point, when they realize the situation's hopeless, Satan's going to say, no, no, it's not too late. Fight the city. And they're all going to turn on each other like we just read Gog and Magog. And they're going to all blame each other, and there's going to be chaos and bloodshed. And fire comes down from God out of heaven, and they are judged. This is question 11. What happens next? Fire comes down from God out of heaven and devours them. Some burn longer than others. Every man is punished according to what he deserves. Amen? There are varying degrees of reward, good and bad. And anyone who is not found written in the book of life is cast into a lake of fire. During the judgment of Noah, there was a flood, and only those in the ark were saved. At the end, there's going to be a flood of fire, and only those in the city are saved. Amen? Amen. You want to be in the New Jerusalem. You want to be in Christ. He is the ark. Are you abiding in Christ? Whoever abides in him sins not. Unless you abide in him like the vine, you don't bring forth fruit. We need to be in constant communion, walking with Jesus. Amen?
1: Amen.
0: Number 12. Now here's where it gets pretty. After the fire goes out, on the ashes of this purified planet, it won't burn forever and ever and ever. It says it turns to ashes. After the fire goes out, what will God do for his people? Behold, I do what? I create a new heavens and a new earth wherein dwells righteousness. And friends, if the devil was cast out for sinning, we're not going in sinning. You need to turn from your sin, repent from your sin. You can do it through Jesus. You can be a new creature and live a new life. This world is not it. We get distracted by our cell phones and the media and the entertainment, and somehow we think it's all this. This is not it.
1: Amen.
0: This is planning for what really matters. Don't let the devil distract you with the cares of this life so you lose eternity. You can live forever. Jesus wants to give you everlasting life so you

0: You do not perish. We, according to his promise, look for a new heaven and a new earth wherein dwells righteousness. And where is that going to be? Blessed are the meek. They will inherit the earth. Here. He's going to create a new world here. God had an original plan. The devil messed it all up. God's not going to let the devil have his way. He says, I'm going to do what I started out to do. I'm going to finish what I started. On this world, I'm going to make a paradise, except it's going to be an upgrade, because God is going to move the capital of the universe to our planet, and he will live with us. And the Bible says we will see his face. What a privilege. We will see him face to face. That is going to be the greatest bliss and joy of all, that we might dwell in the presence of God. Question 13, where will God and the righteous finally live? And the tabernacle of God is with men, and he will dwell with them. Blessed are the meek. They will inherit the earth. Number 14, what will the redeemed experience in the new Jerusalem and the new earth? It's a world with no more pain. Amen. No more sorrow. No more sickness. No more death. No more dying. No more evil. No more crime. Some will be unemployed. No more police. Amen. No more lawyers. No more doctors. I mean, we appreciate what you do right now, but you can be looking for another occupation. Can you say amen? Then the lame will leap as a hart, the tongue of the dumb will sing, Pastor Doug will have hair down his back, all things will be restored. And he wants you in that kingdom, friends. How many of you want to be there? Friends, I hope you've been blessed by today's message. But really the reason we do this is so that people might know Christ. You know, information is not going to save us. It's a relationship with Jesus, the one who died on the cross for your sins. You must personally accept him. And that's the most important thing and why we do these programs. If you've not asked him into your heart before, then I'd encourage you to do it right now. His arms are open wide. Just come to him as you are and ask him. Hi, friends. I trust you being blessed by what you're watching. If you want to be doubly blessed, then you're going to want to get the Prophecy Odyssey study guides that go along with these presentations. There's 15 study guides. They're beautifully illustrated, and they will greatly enhance your Bible comprehension. So if you'd like to get them, simply follow the instructions that you see on the screen. You will be glad you did. Our study of last day prophecy would not be complete without understanding the Bible truth about the millennium. To learn more about this important end time topic, make sure and request 1,000 Years of Peace, the Amazing Facts study guide that explains what takes place immediately after the second coming of Christ and why. To get your copy, simply follow the instructions on your screen and we'll send it to you quickly and absolutely free of charge.
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1: And our amazing fact today takes us to Rome. The subject, of course, is the Antichrist beast. And the amazing facts is dealing with Vatican City. Now, a lot of people wonder, the Roman Church is such a prominent power in the world today, religious power. Is it any way connected with these final events? Well, we'll find out what the Bible says as we go along. But there is an amazing fact regarding this. The Vatican City is technically an independent country and the smallest country in the world. In 1929, under the terms of the Lateran Treaty, Vatican City, also known as the Holy See, was established as an independent state of 109 acres. It's a significant world power. The Vatican hosts 84 embassies of the world's top nations. Less than 800 people live in this tiny country, which is governed by the Pope, who holds absolute executive, legislative, and judicial powers. Furthermore, the Vatican City has its own postal system, its own currency, the world's smallest railroad system, about 1,000 feet of track in one station, and the city also features a press to publish a daily newspaper, a radio station, its own phone and internet service, and the famous Swiss Guard serves as police, army, and secret service for the Pope. A couple of years ago, Karen and I and Pastor Ross and his wife Ruth, we were in Rome, took a tour of the Vatican. Boy, I'll tell you, that's a very impressive city and building, and it is an independent country. They've got ambassadors. The U.S. has an ambassador to the Vatican. When you think about that, 109 acres, and the impact is global. How is that? Why is that? Now, we're going to get right into our study dealing with the subject of the Antichrist. And what is the Antichrist in the last days? Is he or it in the world today? And as we often like to do, we want to go out onto the streets and find out a little more. What do some people think? What are their ideas about the Antichrist? So this should be fun.
2: To me, it is someone who is not Christian, meaning not faithful, not a good person, personified as the devil.
3: You don't believe in Christ.
4: Against Christ.
5: Against all that is good, all that is God, probably.
6: It's like not believing in God, like not believing in churches and anything.
7: Absolutely. I see more and more people varying away from religion. You know, religion is morality. The Ten Commandments are all about being a good person, and we're straying too far away from that.
8: Maybe. Sure.
9: It probably lives in everyone. Yeah. Kind of evil. Evil always lurks.
10: I just think the devil is doing his thing. And he's trying to get everybody to divide against each other.
11: Yes, definitely. Mm-hmm. We could tell. Well, just from the world conditions, because from our study of the Bible, our belief of the Antichrist is someone who doesn't believe that Christ existed.
12: Well, I mean, I have a theory

0: I mean, there's a couple of different theories. They say that the Antichrist is born on the day after the winter solstice, which would be December 22nd, which is my birthday, believe it or not.
1: I don't think Antichrist exists.
2: I don't think it's a real thing, okay? If I had to answer that in terms of who's the biggest risk to our world right now, Vladimir Putin.
3: And some people say Prince Charles, and some people say Ronald Reagan, because he had six letters.

computer in Brussels, they called it the beast. Some of you see, you're nodding, yeah. All the Christians said, that is the Antichrist. And then when I was early in my Christian experience, when I was converted and I studied with my friends, the barcode began to appear on products. And people said, that is the mark of the beast. Don't buy anything that has a barcode on it. All those friends died a long time ago from starvation. And then, I don't know if some of you remember, Procter & Gamble had a very interesting logo that looked like, I see some of you nod, it looked like 666, and people said, don't use Pampers. There have been so many theories out there about what is the beast and what is the Antichrist. Where do we go for the answer? We're going to find out what the Bible says about this. Fair enough? So, number one, who is going to stand on the sea of glass? You read in Revelation chapter 15. These are the redeemed. Those who have victory over the, what's it say? Beast. Over his image and over his mark and over the number of his name. We'll get to that. Standing on the sea of glass, having harps of God. These are the overcomers. They are going to be in the kingdom. So you want to avoid the mark of the beast and the image. They've gotten the victory over it. That's good news. You can have the victory over it. Number two, what are the three angel messages that go to the world before Christ comes in Revelation 14 and in verse 14, Jesus comes, but these messages go global. What are those messages of Revelation 14? Starts with Revelation 14, verse 6. We're going to look here at verse 7. Fear God and give glory to him, for the hour of his judgment has come. Now, there is a judgment that takes place before Jesus comes. Judgment must begin at the house of God. Some of you remember in the Bible when those religious leaders caught that woman in the act of adultery. They drug her to the temple. They threw her down at the feet of Jesus, and they began to suggest that she should be stoned. Christ ignored them, and he began to write on the dust of the temple floor. And one by one, beginning at the eldest, even to the least, they went out because he was writing down their sins. He was writing down the laws they had broken. The finger of God, you know, writes the law of God. Judgment in the house of God against professed believers. And if you look in Ezekiel 9, it says there's a judgment that comes and a mark is placed on the forehead of those who are saved. And he said, begin with the ancient men in my sanctuary. A judgment that begins at the house of God. Now, why is that? When the Lord comes, says, I will reward everyone according to his work. I think it's clear to everybody that when he comes, God is not going to start rubbing his beard saying, I wonder who's going to make it. He already knows. So some investigation takes place before he comes. We are living in that age now. I'll explain. Second angel's message, Revelation 14:8. And another angel followed saying, what? Babylon is fallen, that great city, because she, we're going to read about Babylon. See, we're in chapter 14. You're going to now read more about Babylon in chapter 17. I told you Revelation repeats and overlaps so we don't misunderstand. Because she has made all nations drunk with the wine of the wrath of her fornication. The pure new wine is the gospel of Jesus. The intoxicating wine confuses people. It's the confusion of Babylon. It's the false teachings of Babylon. Number three, third angel's message. Third angel followed them saying with a loud voice. By the way, that word loud voice is megaphono. Saying, if anyone does what? Worships the beast and his image, and receives his mark on his forehead or his hand, he himself will drink of the wine of the wrath of God that is poured out without mixture into the cup of his indignation. So, immediately prior to Jesus' return, you see this message of Revelation 14, these three angel messages go to the world to warn people about the beast, the Antichrist, same creature, and his mark, and the number of his name, and what his image is, so they do not worship, so they're not confused by the false counterfeit worship. For every truth

devil has a counterfeit. So you need to know what the truth is, and you won't be confused about the counterfeit. Number three, what is a beast, or what does a beast represent in prophecy? Now, when some people hear about the mark of the beast in the last days, they picture some like alien-like creature with lots of eyes and heads. And in the Bible, a beast simply means an animal, and it represents a kingdom. Let me show you from Scripture. Daniel 7:17, there's a vision of these beasts that come up out of the earth. One's like a lion, and one's like a bear, and one's like a leopard. Those great, what are they called? Beasts, which are four kings. And it doesn't mean just kings, it means kings or kingdoms. Because look at verse 23, Daniel 7, verse 23. The fourth beast will be the fourth what? Kingdom. So there's the beast in Revelation 13 is one of many beasts in the Bible in prophecy. And so it's not the only one, but it's the big finale for the devil. So we're all very interested in that Antichrist beast. But you've got many beasts in the prophecies that represent different powers that are usually opposing and persecuting God's people. Okay? Look in Daniel chapter 8. And the male goat is the what? The kingdom of Greece. So it's comparing a kingdom of Greece, and it says the first horn between his eyes represents its first primary king, which we learned was Alexander the Great. Then he ends up with four horns, and it's the four divisions of that empire. Even in our country, when you think of the bald eagle, what country do you think of? America. Do you know, I think I was in St. Paul's Church this week, and they had the old seal of the United States, and it was a turkey. Benjamin Franklin wanted to use the turkey as our national animal. If I mention to you the bear, what country comes to mind? Russia. And if I say the dragon? China. The lion? Great Britain, England, right? And so all these different countries, they often have beasts. This is nothing new and should not surprise you. So question number four, we've got a very interesting beast we're going to be studying. How does the Bible identify the beast? And now we're talking about the beast of Revelation 13. And I want you to take your Bibles because there's actually a couple of beasts in Revelation 13. Turn to Revelation 13. We're going to go to verse 1. Then I stood on the sand of the sea, and I saw a beast rising up out of the sea, having what? Seven heads and 10 horns, and on his horns 10 crowns. Now, that beast may join us right now. We see this beast appear several times in Bible prophecy. And if you're driving down the road in Alaska, you might see a sign, and it's got a moose on it, and it says, "Beware moose crossing." One of the principal ways people die driving in Canada is they hit a moose. Hitting a moose is worse than hitting a deer, or a squirrel, or a skunk. It'll look like a moose. You've never seen a crossing sign that's got a beast with seven heads and 10 horns. This is obviously a symbolic beast. This beast in Revelation 17 has a woman sitting on it with seven heads and 10 horns. And now here we are in Revelation chapter 13, and we've got this beast again, and it's got seven heads and 10 horns. Now, would you all say that they're related? Because how many beasts are there running around with seven heads and 10 horns? So there is a comparison. Y'all with me on that? But it's different. In Revelation 13, it draws back to Daniel chapter 7 that leads us to the Antichrist beast. Let me show you. It says, having seven heads, 10 horns, and on his horns, 10 crowns. Later in Revelation, these horns do not have crowns. You know, a lot of the empires in Europe used to have monarchies. They don't have monarchies anymore. So things have changed. Now, the beast I saw was like a leopard. I thought it was a dragon. Well, you know, you read in Daniel 7, it says there's a beast like a leopard. And his feet were like the feet of a bear. And his mouth was like the mouth of a lion. And the dragon gave him his power, his throne, and great authority. When you look in Daniel chapter 7, and you're looking at this composite of a beast,
The lion is Babylon.

Babylon, the bear is Medo-Persia, the leopard is Greece, then you got this other beast with iron teeth. We learned the iron is Rome. That is a nondescript beast that crushes and devours. Now it's interesting, in Revelation, it's exactly reverse. Instead of going lion, bear, leopard, it goes leopard, bear, lion. Why? Daniel is looking forward to these kingdoms. John is looking, and now they're behind him. So it's the biblical perspective is so perfect, it's absolutely amazing. So there's a little difference between the beast that you see here in Revelation chapter 13. It is the same beast that is now being ruled by Rome, but it's being influenced. You realize the Roman Empire is being influenced by the kingdom of Greece and Babylon and Persia. Matter of fact, we talk about Greco-Roman architecture and the governments and the math that they got from Babylon and things we've got from the Persians and the alphabet. And then the Greeks adopted some of that and expanded. And these four empires basically have affected the whole world, not just the Mediterranean. What calendar does the whole world follow? It's a Roman calendar. That's right, a solar calendar. And even the months around the world and the days of the week, well, they actually date to the Bible, but the names for them. And so the governments of the world that use a Senate and a Congress and a Parliament, a lot of these things, they drew from these governments and they built on them. A lot of the educational aspects. And so, all right, let me finish reading here, chapter 13. And his mouth was like the mouth of a dragon. Go to verse 3. And I saw one of his heads as it had been mortally wounded. Looks like a deadly wound. But the deadly wound was healed. And all the world marveled and followed the beast. Looks like a resurrection. So they worshiped the dragon who gave authority to the beast. And they worshiped the beast, saying, who's like the beast and who's able to make war with him? And there has given him a mouth speaking great things and blasphemies, and he's given authority to continue for 42 months. And he opens his mouth in blasphemy against God to blaspheme his name, his tabernacle, and those who dwell in heaven. And it was granted him to make war with the saints and to overcome them. And authority was given to him over every tribe, tongue, and nation, and all who dwell on the earth will worship him whose names have not been written in the book of life of the Lamb slain from the foundation of the world. And then it goes on and it talks about another beast that comes up, but that's going to be a study for another day. I'll tell you what, I'm going to stop there. We're going to expand a little bit, and then we're going to go to Revelation 17. We want to identify who is this beast, and it ends up telling us that whoever does not have the number or worship that beast in his name and his number can't buy or sell. And they end up getting to the point where there's a death decree. All right, so we realize that the beast with the seven heads and ten horns is not looking quite as much like a dragon, but it is still being empowered by the dragon of Rome that we see in chapter 12 and also in chapter 17. Look at the characteristics, let's identify them, and if we go through these clues, we'll eventually be able to figure out who this power is. All right, for one thing, one, it rises up out of the sea. Two, it receives its power, seat, and authority from the dragon. Three, it becomes a worldwide power. Four, it's guilty of blasphemy. Five, it rules for 42 prophetic months. Six, it receives a deadly wound that heals. Seven, it's clearly a religious power because it involves worship. Eight, it persecutes God's saints. Nine, it has a mysterious number connected with the name 666. Ten, it is led by a supreme man. It says, for it is the number of a man. All right, does that sound fair? This is the evidence we just read about in chapter 13. Let's find out what this beast power is that is going to play a prominent role in the last days. Number five, this beast arises from the sea. What does sea or water symbolize? Now you've got to go to Revelation chapter 17. The angel tells John the apostle writes the book of Revelation. He's in vision. And he says that there's a woman that sits on a beast coming up out of the water.
And he's wondering, what does the water mean? And the angel tells him, so you don't need to wonder. The what? The waters that you saw are peoples, multitudes, nations, and tongues. And it's interesting that whereas you had the kingdoms of Babylon and Persia and Greece, they kind of went from the Mediterranean eastward, the kingdom of Rome almost completely surrounded the Mediterranean, and it rose up from a peninsula in the very middle of it all, but it tells us that it's a highly populated empire. So it comes up from that place. So I think one thing we're going to learn is that all roads lead to Rome. The Romans actually built some of the most sophisticated road systems in the world in antiquity. Question number 6, who gives the beast its power and its position? Answer, the dragon gave him his power, his throne, and great authority. All right, I need to just pause here and take a breath, say something as carefully as I can. Quick little prayer. There are two beasts in Revelation 13. The first beast, I believe, is speaking of what we would call the papacy based in Rome. The second beast is dealing with Protestantism based in North America. I don't want to be unkind. You know, I consider myself a Protestant, and I went to two different Catholic schools. Let me say right here at the outset, I expect to see millions of Protestants and Catholics in heaven. Y'all with me? But you want me to tell you what the prophecies say? Hear me out, friends watching, those listening. Do yourself a favor. Hear me out. If it's not biblical, don't believe it. But if it's going with the Bible, you want to go by the Word of God. Amen? Does that sound fair? I am not talking against any individuals. I'm talking about what does the Scripture and the prophecy say. You need to know, because these things are going to have a dramatic effect on the last days and on you if you're living in the last days. Amen. Tells us that Rome once ruled the world. We all agree Rome was that fourth kingdom in Daniel's image. Rome was the power that was in supremacy when Jesus was born. They seemed like they were ruling the whole Mediterranean, certainly occupying God's people during that time. But the Roman Empire began to crumble, and about the same time it began to crumble, Christianity in Rome became legal and ascended. And this is, now, the Bible was written over a period of 1,500 years. The last book of the Bible, Revelation, John died about 90 AD. So now as we look for the fulfillment of Revelation in the future, you can't go to the Bible, you gotta go to history, because the last book of the Bible is written 100 AD. So now let's find out what happened historically that fulfilled those prophecies. You with me? Does that make sense? All right. Constantine was the first Roman emperor, and when we were in Rome, we saw his picture everywhere. He's considered a hero. He finally legalized Christianity. He made it a legal religion. He established Sunday as a day of worship, and all of a sudden it became very popular to be a Christian, because now the emperor said it was legal. His mother converted to Christianity, and there was a great movement, but there was a lot of compromise that took place. Because with the conversion of Constantine, up until that point, paganism, which was a combination of the Roman gods and the Greek gods, and they had idols everywhere in the empire. Someone said they had more idols in Rome than tiles on the roof. Everywhere you went, they had little statuettes and idols, and they said, these are very important works of art. What do we do? And, you know, some of the devout Bible believers, they said, it's idolatry. Don't pray to idols. It's forbidden in the second commandment. And others, they said, well, look, you know, if we compromise, listen to what they said. If we compromise a little bit, look at all the pagans that will join the church. So they said, don't make them throw away their idols. Just tell them it's not really a god, and give them biblical names. It's not, you know, Peter, it's not Mercury, Zeus, Apollo. It's Peter, James, and John. Or it's not Diana of the Ephesians. It's Mary. And they began to rename their idols. Do you know that
the statue of St. Peter

0: in the Vatican, predates the Vatican. It was once called the Statue of Jupiter, and they moved it into the Vatican and renamed it. And they have kissed the foot off that statue several times, so it's had to be replaced. Literally, people go there and they kiss the foot, and they've worn it off, they have to rebuild it, and they kiss it off again. That's called idolatry. Not supposed to do that. Whom did pagan Rome give her authority to? Now I'm reading from Adolf Harnack, What is Christianity? A history book. He's not writing for my church. To whom did pagan Rome give her authority and capital city? History is clear that pagan Rome, when I say pagan Rome, it's Rome ruled by Caesars. Pagan Rome turned over its power and capital to the Church of Rome. They moved the capital from Rome to Constantinople, now known as Istanbul, and they told the Bishop of Rome, you're now the leader of the church. They gave their power, seat, and authority, which is exactly what Revelation 13 said the dragon would give them, its power, seat, and authority. The dragon in Revelation 12, Herod, working for the Romans, tried to devour the baby, remember? As a Roman Empire, now gives its power, seat, and authority to the Church of Rome. When the devil could not destroy the church from the outside, he decided to go in through compromise. That's what began to happen historically. So the church being a movement of the heart, it became a political institution with an army compelling people to believe. Did Jesus ever say, if you don't believe me, I'm going to torture you? No, that's not how Jesus spread his religion.
1: You know, Jesus came into our world for three reasons. First of all, he came as our example, to live a life that we might follow his steps. He came to show us the Father. He said, if you've seen me, you've seen the Father. And then he came as our sacrifice. He died on the cross as a substitute for all of our sins. But we must come to him. We repent of our sins. We confess. He'll receive us with loving arms. Why don't you ask him now? Hi, friends. I trust you being blessed by what you're watching. If you want to be doubly blessed, then you're going to want to get the Prophecy Odyssey study guides that go along with these presentations. There's 15 study guides. They're beautifully illustrated, and they will greatly enhance your Bible comprehension. So if you'd like to get them, simply follow the instructions that you see on the screen. You will be glad you did. Today you've learned the stunning truth about Revelation's Antichrist beast power, but you may have more questions about this important but very deep topic. If so, I'd like to invite you to request a copy of The Mark of the Beast. This amazing fact study guide reveals much more about this last day power and how you can avoid its deceptions. To get yours, simply follow the instructions on your screen, and we'll send it to you quickly and free of charge. What you've seen just now is only part one in this presentation. Make sure and join us for part two in our next broadcast for some of the most important points on this topic and to complete the corresponding study guides. Until then, God bless.
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0: 사람들은 예수의 만져주심을 바라 어린아이를 데리고 오며 제자들이 꾸짖거늘.
1: And they brought young children to him that he should touch them, and his disciples rebuked those that brought them.
0: 예수께서 보시고 분이 여기에 이르시되 어린아이들은 내게 오는 것을 용납하고 거하지 말라. 하나님 나라가 이런 자의 것이니라.
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1: 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It caused me so much pain and grief.
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1: 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Of sins, I was struggling in sin.
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1: And then I had some time before the appointment, so I was reading the Bible.
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1: But as I was reading the Bible, the sun was setting.
0: 약속 다 잊어버리.
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1: 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How wonderful this is.
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1: 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So how did you receive the forgiveness of sins? They would ask me.
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0: 제사 안 받고 난 뒤에
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1: And I was so thankful.
0: 군에 갔다
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1: I lived at home in my father's house in the countryside. The church where I used to serve, they had a new pastor, so I couldn't go there.
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1: 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I was so thankful.
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1: For us to do mission work, we have to grow missionaries.
0: 어디서 합니까?
1: Where are you going to do it?
0: 우리 교회.
1: At our church.
0: 바다에서.
1: Oh, here on the floor. Where will they sleep?
0: Well,
1: they'll sleep here.
0: 밥원에서 먹습니다.
1: Where are they going to eat?
0: 여기서 먹습니다.
1: Oh, they'll eat here.
0: 뭘 먹습니까?
1: What are they going to eat?
0: 밥 먹는다고.
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1: Pastor, even you don't have food to eat. What are they going to eat?
0: 진짜 암담하게 시작을 했어요.
1: And truly, we were completely lost when we began.
0: 2명, 남학생이면 5명.
1: It was 3 male students, 2 female students, 5 students in total.
0: 지금까지 해서 수많은 전도자들이
1: And until now, many pastors came about through that school. And they are around the whole world preaching the gospel. And those pastors going all around the world in the mission fields and people are getting saved. And I'm so thankful to God about that. And recently in 2021, because of the corona,
0: 근데 저희들이 이제 집회를 못해서 온라인으로 했는데.
1: We were unable to hold our conference, so we held it online.
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0: 이제 그 거룩하신 주님이 우리 가운데 능력으로 살아 일하시는 게
1: and that holy God is working with power in

0: Abundant Blessing Enterprise is a haven of rest that creates an atmosphere of love, joy, peace, and tranquility that caters for the spirit, soul, mind, body, and home. 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
1: 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It caused me so much pain and grief.
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1: 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Of sins, I was struggling in sin.
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1: And then I had some time before the appointment, so I was reading the Bible.
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1: 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So how did you receive the forgiveness of sins? They would ask me.
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0: 제사함 받고 난 뒤에
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1: 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The church where I used to serve,
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1: And at that time, 5 male students, 3 female students, with 5 of them we began.
0: 제가 이제 선교학교를 시작한다고 하니까
1: And when I said I'm going to start the missionary school
0: 우리 교회 나오는 사람

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Cuba's healthcare crisis deepens as nearly 100,000 people wait for surgery amid worsening shortages of medicines and medical supplies. Trinidad and Tobago's state of emergency is extended until

0: September following a late-night vote in Parliament, and Grenada moves to strengthen ties with Africa as government pursues reciprocal visa-free agreements with several countries. I'm Renee Sion, bringing you some of the big stories across the region in this Caribbean Week in Review. Cuba's healthcare crisis is deepening as nearly 100,000 people wait for surgery amid severe shortages of fuel, medicines, and critical medical supplies. Health officials say close to 96,000 patients, including more than 11,000 children, are currently on surgical waiting lists, with the figure expected to rise in the coming months. Hospitals across the island have reportedly been forced to postpone procedures due to shortages of anesthesia, oxygen, and other essential supplies, while fuel shortages continue to disrupt transportation and healthcare services. Cuban authorities blame the situation on the impact of U.S. sanctions and fuel restrictions. However, Washington maintains that the economic mismanagement by the Cuban government is largely responsible for the country's ongoing challenges. The United Nations has meanwhile expressed concern over the humanitarian impact of the crisis, warning that shortages are affecting access to health care for some of Cuba's most vulnerable citizens. Trinidad and Tobago will remain under a state of emergency until September after Parliament approved a three-month extension following a late-night debate. The measure, which was originally imposed in March to combat violent crime and gang activity, was passed with government support despite opposition objections. Government says the extension will allow security forces to continue targeting criminal networks and maintaining public safety, while critics have raised concerns about the prolonged use of the emergency powers. This latest extension means the emergency measures are now expected to remain in place until mid-September. We get the details in this TTT News report.
1: Prime Minister Kamala Prasad Bisesara has defended the extension of the state of emergency, stressing that it is a short-term measure aimed at restoring public safety. Speaking in Parliament late on Wednesday night, she dismissed concern that the country could remain under emergency powers for years, describing the extension as a limited response to a long-standing crime crisis.
2: In the scheme of things, the 6 months that we are going for this extension, for this SOE, the scheme of things is temporary. It is temporary. And you are now trying to tell people, what was the word the member for Ruka Lopino used? Was it rolling over, and telling me we will have this SOE for 5 years? Well, you're wrong. Nothing is further from the truth.
1: The Prime Minister argued that decisive action is required after decades of escalating violence, highlighting the scale of serious crime over the past 25 years.
2: For about 25 years, our country has been tormented by violence. Over 10,000 murders have happened. Over 20,000 reported rapes and sexual assaults. Tens of thousands of robberies, beatings, and other violent acts. Little children, women beaten, raped, and brutally murdered. Men gunned down for not joining a gang or because they resisted extortion.
1: She acknowledged that while citizens want improvements in national security, meaningful change may require some level of sacrifice and adjustment. Responding to concerns from parts of the business community, the Prime Minister said public support for the state of emergency remains strong, citing a poll conducted which she said shows majority approval.
2: Some business leaders, their groups, some business leaders are making comments. I don't know if they did a poll of their membership and their groups to find out if they're in agreement. As I said, we did our poll. And the polling shows us that there is full support by the majority of the people of our country.
1: The debate on the extension concluded in the early hours of Thursday morning, with Parliament approving a further three-month extension of the state of emergency.
0: Barbados is moving to speed up the justice system as authorities seek to tackle a rise in gun-related crime. Government has introduced legislation to establish a dedicated firearms division within the High Court, aimed at fast-tracking gun cases and reducing a growing backlog before the courts. Officials say one court will handle new firearm-related matters, while the second

0: and will focus on older cases awaiting trial. The move comes as gun violence remains a major concern on the island. Authorities reported that the firearms were used in 23 of Barbados's 27 murders so far this year. Government says hundreds of case files have already been prepared, allowing the new courts to begin work as soon as the legislation takes effect. Officials believe the measure will help deliver swifter justice and keep violent offenders off the street.
1: There's no way that a person who's charged with simple possession of a firearm, or simple possession, sir, of two or three or four or five rounds of ammunition, sir, should have, sir, particularly if he's on bail, should be walking around the country, sir, without his matter being heard, sir, within 3 or 4 months of him being served, or she being served with disclosures. And I say that, sir, because gun possession, sir, only involves, sir, police witnesses. It's a police case, sir.
0: Grenada is moving to strengthen its links with Africa, with Prime Minister Dickon Mitchell confirming that the country is pursuing reciprocal visa-free travel agreements with several African nations. The initiative is aimed at making travel easier while boosting trade, tourism, and investment opportunities between Grenada and the African continent. Government officials say agreements have already been signed or is being finalized with countries including Ghana and Morocco, while talks continue with several others. The details in this GBN News report.
2: Prime Minister Dickon Mitchell has confirmed that the government of Grenada is pursuing reciprocal visa-free travel arrangements with most African countries. Mitchell said the government is currently at different stages of diplomatic and administrative process required to make such arrangements possible.
3: So the government of Grenada is actually pursuing reciprocal visa-free travel between most African countries and the government of Grenada. We are at different stages in the diplomatic and administrative process to get that.
2: The Prime Minister noted that he could not provide a definitive answer on the current status of the process, explaining that discussions and procedures vary from country to country. He added that the Ministry of Foreign Affairs would be better positioned to provide a technical perspective on the progress being made.
3: So I can't give you a definitive answer as to where we are with the process. The Ministry of Foreign Affairs would, from a technical point of view, be able to tell you that, but I can say from a policy point of view, it's not just Nigeria. It's a whole list of African countries that we are seeking to ensure that Grenadians can travel to their countries without having to require a visa, and that they can travel to Grenada without the need to have a visa.
2: The Prime Minister also stated that under the proposed arrangements, Grenadians would be able to travel to different countries across Africa.
0: The British Virgin Islands is set to remove visa requirements for work permit holders as part of efforts to make it easier for businesses to recruit workers and fill vacancies. Premier Dr. Natalia Weefley announced the move during his State of the Territory address, saying the change is expected to take effect in the coming weeks. Officials say the measure will help reduce delays that employers often face when bringing workers into the territory. The visa waiver forms part of a broader package of reforms aimed at improving the investment climate and supporting economic growth. Government is also pursuing digital upgrades to the work permit system and expanding workforce development programs. Officials believe the changes will make it easier for businesses to access the labor they need while strengthening the territory's overall competitiveness. Concerns are growing over the implementation of free movement within the Organization of Eastern Caribbean States, with reports that some citizens are still being turned away at ports of entry across the sub-region. OECS Director General Dr. Didikus Jules says member states must ensure citizens can fully benefit from the rights

0: afforded under the Economic Union. The issue was raised during a high-level discussion on free movement and border modernization as officials work to strengthen regional integration. ABS News tells us more.
1: The OECS is pushing for greater action to ensure citizens can fully benefit from free movement and contingent rights across member states. Director General of the OECS Commission, Dr. Didicus Jules, says while the treaties and policies are already in place, many citizens continue to face challenges when exercising those rights.
2: An OECS citizen who relocates to another member state should be able to access health care, education for their children, and social protection without running a bureaucratic gauntlet. A third country national spouse should know with certainty what rights they hold.
1: Dr. Jules says the region must now focus on consistently implementing free movement agreements, as some citizens continue to face challenges when traveling and accessing services across member states.
2: The inconsistency is not theoretical. Citizens are experiencing it today. They are being turned away at ports of entry. They are being told that documents are insufficient when they are not. They are being denied access to services that are rightfully theirs.
1: The Director General says every instance where a citizen is denied services or encounters unnecessary barriers represents a failure to deliver on commitments already made. He maintains that free movement remains a critical tool for deepening regional integration and building resilience among small island states.
2: The measure of the OECS Economic Union is not found in our treaties. It is found in the experience of an ordinary OECS citizen, a nurse who moves from Grenada to St. Lucia and is treated with dignity at the border. A family that reunifies across our islands without losing access to schooling or healthcare. A worker who crosses member state lines in pursuit of opportunity without administrative barriers that belong to another era.
1: The issue was discussed during a high-level OECS webinar focused on free movement of people, contingent rights, and the digital transformation of border services.
0: We'll have more news right after this break.

0: The St. Lucia government has launched an investigation into rising grocery prices amid growing concerns over the cost of living. Consumer Affairs Minister Emma Hippolyte says officials are examining whether global pressures are driving higher prices or if some businesses may be engaging in price gouging. The review comes as consumers continue to feel the impact of soaring food costs, with government promising closer scrutiny of retail pricing practices across the island. Here's more in this DBS News report.
1: Across supermarkets and stores, consumers have noted higher prices over the past few months. Government officials have openly acknowledged the heavy burden on citizens. The administration argues that external factors, particularly imported inflation, are driving higher prices, as rising costs for imported goods and shipping are passed on to St. Lucian consumers. Emma Hippolyte, Minister for Consumer Affairs, warns that geopolitical conflicts, particularly tensions involving Iran, are compounding the crisis by driving up shipping and fuel costs. She cautions that if these global conflicts persist, St. Lucia could soon face significant constraints in the availability of certain foods and services. Hippolyte also notes that a specialized team within the Ministry of Consumer Affairs is closely monitoring retail prices in an effort to protect consumers from unfair price gouging.
2: Maybe just before I traveled,

0: And that's 2 weeks ago. I asked the director for a detailed report, because it is what is due technically to tell us what is happening, how we're performing. So I'm hoping that maybe by next week I should be able to come and see what is happening.
1: In the interim, she's encouraging St. Lucians to eat locally grown foods and to even take up backyard farming where possible.
0: And half of you all there not eating wapin, you all are not eating plantain, you all are only in ramen and chow mein, a lot of things. So I want you to bring that thing home, that when you look at the backyard in your parents' house, how can you plant a few lettuce seeds there? Yeah, that's important. Have that conversation, guys. There are a lot of things you can do differently.
2: Guyana's President Irfan Ali is warning health officials to comply with a new centralized medical supply system or face dismissal. Under the new framework, all public healthcare facilities will be required to follow a single national process for purchasing and managing pharmaceuticals. The government says the measure is designed to reduce waste, improve accountability, and ensure essential medicines remain available across the country's health system. The details in this HGP News report.
3: It would appear that President Irfan Ali has drawn a hard line in the sand for Ghana's public health sector, warning regional health officers and hospital administrators that defiance of the country's new centralized medical supply system will cost them their jobs. The blunt ultimatum was delivered Monday during a high-stakes meeting that brought together regional health officers, hospital administrators, Ministry of Health officials, and Chief Medical Officer Dr. Narain Singh. The president made it clear that from July 1, the new centralized platform will become the only legally sanctioned mechanism governing pharmaceuticals and medical supplies across Ghana's entire public health system, with every other existing system set to be shut down.
4: All the regional health officers, the hospitals, administrators will be held accountable based on that system. Anybody who works outside of that system, outside of the SOPs in that system, you will be sent home.
3: Under the revamped framework, any emergency procurement must clear a multi-tiered approval chain requiring sign-off from the Director of Regional Health Services, the Chief Medical Officer, and the head of the Materials Management Unit before a single dollar is spent. The president framed the overhaul as a direct response to a system hemorrhaging resources through expired, damaged, and overstocked medical supplies. Losses, the government says, are no longer acceptable.
4: If you act outside of that, we have no other choice but to send you home. The investment we are making to ensure the people of this country have the best possible health care.
3: Among the dramatic shifts under the new regime is the stripping of regions' authority to independently purchase emergency drugs, a practice that has apparently contributed to the very waste and mismanagement the government is now moving aggressively to stamp out.
4: Our goal in this new system is to minimize loss through expiration, damage, and overstocking, to minimize it to below industry standard.
2: Stay with us. Up next is sport.
5: This is what they came for.
2: Time now for a roundup of some of the sporting developments in the region this past week. St. Lucia's Julian Alfred gave herself the perfect birthday present, storming to victory in the women's 100 meters as the Oslo Diamond League. The Olympic champion clocked a win-assisted 10.76 seconds to secure her second Diamond League win in less than a week and extend her unbeaten outdoor season. Amy Hunt of Great Britain finished second, with New Zealand's Zoe Hobbs third. Alfred says she is healthy, enjoying her racing, and learning to trust herself more as she builds momentum towards the World Championships.

0: go to the women's 100 meters. We mentioned the number of Olympic and world champions, Julian Alfred. Going well is Julian Alfred. Amy Hunt's got a little bit of work to do, but she comes good in the latter stage of the race. But it's Julian Alfred stretching away. The Olympic champion has got this done. Keep an eye on the top, 10.76, but a win is a win. And Alfred, who was the red-hot favourite, you have to say, for this 100 metres race.
1: Trinidad and Tobago's Dream the Dream Richards continues to impress on the international circuit. Richards captured his second Diamond League bronze medal of the season, finishing third in the men's 200 meters against a strong field. The result adds to an already solid campaign for the Trinidadian sprinter as he continues his build-up towards the major championships later this year. TTT Sports has the details.
2: Trinidad and Tobago's Jareem Richards secured his second Diamond League bronze in just 4 days, finishing third in the men's 200-meter final in Norway. Richards clocked 20.50 seconds in a stacked field led by reigning Olympic champion Botswana's Letsile Tebogo, who dominated, finishing in 19.84 seconds. South Africa's Senisipo Dambile claimed silver in 20.12, followed by Richards, who edged Cuba's Rainer Mina for third. Switzerland's Timothy Mumentala and Australia's Gold Goat were among the trailing competitors. This performance comes on the heels of Richards' third-place finish in the 400-meter, where he ran 44.87 seconds.
1: Haiti has been forced to redesign its World Cup jersey after FIFA ruled that elements of the original design were too political. The disputed imagery paid tribute to the 1803 Battle of Vertiers, a key moment in Haiti's fight for independence. FIFA says its regulations prohibit political messages on team uniforms, despite Haiti's manufacturer insisting the design was intended to celebrate the country's history and resilience. The change comes just days before Haiti's first World Cup appearance in more than 50 years. Despite the controversy, the Caribbean side is now preparing for its tournament opener against Scotland. The Women's Caribbean Premier League is entering a bold new chapter, with Barbados set to host the entire 2026 tournament this September. All matches will be played on the island, bringing together the region's top female cricketers in a concentrated showcase of T20 talent. Organizers say the expanded event highlights the continued growth of women's cricket across the Caribbean and promises an exciting week of action for fans. TTT Sports has the details.
3: The 2026 Women's Caribbean Premier League has been re-engineered from the ground up, designed to put Caribbean women center stage and inspire the next generation of female cricketers. All matches will be played in Barbados over a 10-day festival of cricket in the first 2 weeks of September, with 8 games staged at the iconic Kensington Oval. 4 franchises will battle for the title: the Barbados Tridents, Guyana Amazon Warriors, Trinbago Knight Riders, and the newly created Jamaica Empress. Built around the values of empowerment, the will to win, and community, the league's new campaign, She's In, rolls out across social media region-wide. Every match day promises more than cricket, with children's activity zones, health and wellness checks, and a showcase for female entrepreneurs. Organizers say this is only the beginning, with plans to welcome teams from outside the Caribbean in 2027, turning the WCPL into a truly global competition.
1: And that's sports. We'll be right back.

Let's take a quick look now at some of the other stories that made newspaper headlines. The Express paper in Trinidad and Tobago carried the headline.

$1.9 billion denied for PH driver charged in murder of Mercedes. It says a 26-year-old PH driver charged with the murder of 12-year-old Mercedes Lane has been denied bail in Trinidad and Tobago. The case has renewed concern over the use of unregulated PH taxis after reports that the child was last seen entering one in Erin. The matter remains before the court while the killing continues to fuel calls for stronger public transport safety measures. Jamaica Gleaner printed the headline, "Does Jamaica have a human rights problem?" Chat says no, opposition calls claim delusional. It says a debate has erupted in Jamaica after Justice Minister Delroy Chuck declared that the country does not have a human rights problem. Chuck argued that the existing institutions, including the Office of the Public Defender, provide safeguards against abuses and said Jamaicans have received positive reviews from international bodies. The opposition has strongly rejected the claim, describing it as delusional and pointing to concerns including crime, justice delays, and the treatment of vulnerable groups. Those were some of the stories that made newspaper headlines. And before we go, let's take a look on the lighter side. A United Airlines flight headed to Spain got an unexpected detour after a passenger's Bluetooth device caused a full-blown security scare. Somewhere over the Atlantic, crew members noticed a device broadcasting the name Bomb and decided that was not the kind of in-flight entertainment they were looking for. The aircraft turned around, landed safely, and was thoroughly searched. Thankfully, there was no threat, just someone with a very poor sense of humor and a Bluetooth name that ended up costing hundreds of people several extra hours of travel. So if you're thinking of renaming your airbird's bomb, missile, or launcher are definitely not suspicious, maybe don't, especially before boarding a plane. And that's where we end Caribbean Week in Review. Join us again next week when we recap the stories making headlines across the region. I'm Renee Sion.

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1: And good evening. Welcome to another episode of Territories Talk. Territories Talk is here to inform and unite the overseas territories in the Atlantic and Caribbean region, Bermuda, Cayman Islands, Anguilla, Turks and Caicos, Montserrat, and the Virgin Islands. And tonight I have a guest on, the Honorable Walter Raban, former Deputy Premier of Bermuda and former Minister responsible for CARICOM. So tonight we're going to have a brief discussion about regional happenings and a few other things. Evening, Honorable Walter Raban.
2: Good evening, Honorable Mr. Christopher Famous. Nice to see you again.
1: Yeah.
2: Happy New Year, Happy Easter, all that.
1: Let's not get over dramatic. You've seen me since last year.
2: Well, my last time on this program was in 2025. So just for the benefit of your audience, and we're resuming our conversation.

0: between each other and with them.
1: All right. So how is air quotes retirement for you?
0: It's been very nice, actually. I've found some new activities to preoccupy my time with, including my own well-being and my family. And I'm finding it a very rewarding journey so far.
1: Okay. All right. So tonight we are going to do a regional roundup on some issues. Some are semi-exciting, some are not so, maybe not so exciting, but things that are helping to shape the region as we know it. Bermuda's in the Atlantic. We aren't geographically in the Caribbean, but we are historically and biologically linked and business linked to the Caribbean. So the first thing we'll start with is all of us are being affected by somebody in Washington decided to do some crazy stuff. What's your thoughts on how this has affected the region?
0: Well, thank you for the question about the ongoing war and conflict and impact of the crisis that has emerged from one might call West Asia, but as we all commonly refer to it as the Middle East, particularly centering around Iran, the neighboring Gulf states, Israel, and of course, the United States, and the late February attack by the United States and Israel on Iran, and what we've been experiencing for the week since are the repercussions of that. Clearly a disruption to the global marketplace with the with oil and petroleum prices going out of the roof to some degree and bobbing up and down, but still compared to what the price was prior to late February, which was around between $60 and $70 a barrel, it is now, you know, in the 90s to 100. I do believe that recent discussions have seen some decline in the price of petroleum. But this has been a very unstable 6 weeks, I think, for most countries that are heavily reliant on fossil fuel, but particularly the Caribbean region, where every island is reliant on fossil fuels and the byproducts that come from the petroleum industry related to agriculture, related to other activities that petroleum is a core element in the production of a whole lot of items. And not only that, but of course, transport, which is always an issue for the Caribbean, but the price of transport clearly has been affected by that. And of course, there is the cost of electricity, which for the Caribbean is always an issue. And all of these elements of daily life have seen instability.
1: Yeah, and regional governments, not all, but some have responded. And recently, as of yesterday, I want to say we've seen this in Bermuda.
0: Yes, it was announced today officially that the Minister of Home Affairs, who has responsibilities related to the energy and fuel sector, the government has chosen to give a direction that will freeze gas at the pump for a limited period, around 6 months. This is not something unusual. It was done prior by the Minister of Finance, who had then responsibilities related to fuels. So this is a recurring step that the government has chosen to take in here to freeze. I have heard in other islands the same has been done. I believe Barbados and other islands have also taken steps to stabilize or at least prices related to fuels

0: so that there is some stability for residents. And the obvious shock of this volatility in pricing, consumers aren't, are at least cushioned from, if I can call it that, because we can never escape it completely, but they are cushioned from the instability of the market.
1: Well, if you were the minister responsible for energy, what would you have done? Would you have done anything different?
0: No, I'd

say that I would have. I would look for every option possible, which I don't doubt that the current minister, along with the Minister of Finance and others who have a day-to-day monitoring of the situation, would look for ways that how can they cushion the impact for everyday persons from the volatility of the movement of oil prices. This is one step, but these steps only have temporary impact because there's always some follow-on issue that often makes these measures only temporary in nature. So certainly at the end of the 6 months, the minister will have to evaluate along with her government colleagues the situation and to see what else can be done. It is certainly, we can't know what's going to happen in 6 months. Many people would hope that this particular issue has subsided, but we must not underestimate, Mr. Famous, the impact of the past 6 weeks has already made on the market and in global markets, in that there are two components to this. There is what's happened in the area of conflict, and we know that there's been considerable military activity which has brought damage to critical infrastructure that's related to petroleum production. That itself, even if the war started, stopped tomorrow, would need to be assessed and repaired in a way that can allow production to resume. There's the obvious response to that the markets have to this, because some of the byproducts of volatility related to conflict and price instability is that things in the marketplace, like insurance, the cost of the cost of movement of goods, i.e. transport, whether it be air or sea, sees price volatility. So it often takes the market and these elements very they don't respond immediately. So whether it be the insurance that's charged on the movement of cargo by a ship or air, or other costs that are related to the movement of goods, the cost of those goods itself, the impact on agriculture, because if there has been a shortage of like petroleum products, which is essential for the creation of fertilizers. There's going to be a shortage somewhere along the line, and the access to fertilizers or resource for agriculture then has been in, has been disrupted. We saw this when the conflict in Ukraine started, and you would remember all the repercussions that had on agriculture and fertilizer prices and the movement of those goods and the cost that it imposed on everyone. That is what's happening now, and it may be even more extreme because of the long-lasting impact of a strangulation on these resources has on the production of other things. So it's not just the fuel in the pump that we should be concerned about, it's the resources that are used to create products such as essential plastic goods, also fertilizers, and other products that are essential, that are essentially petroleum-based. So the market will take some time to respond to these, even if the war were to stop next week or in the next month or so. There are going to be ripple effects before things get to, I don't know, some sort of normal. Oh, we know that from the last time that this happened, where there was a freeze in prices or a conflict like between Ukraine and Russia, happened. It took a while for things to move. In some cases, things didn't change as much. We still were confronted with higher prices of food, higher prices of fuel, higher prices around transport. And because of the ongoing conflict, even in Ukraine, some supply chains remain strangled and limited. So this is going to have a lingering impact. So in 6 months, going back to your principal question about the minister and the response, we'll certainly have to look at the impacts of the freeze.

0: and if that can be actually continued, or it should be discontinued, or if other measures have to be taken based on where we are as a country. Yeah, yeah. But this is an issue for every island.
1: Yeah, so I just brought this up quickly just to show one of our sister overseas territories, the Premier, the Honorable Cora Hodge Richardson, has did something similar. She probably did more than just the fuel. But the point is that all the smaller islands especially are gonna feel it. So leaders are responding accordingly, right?
0: Yes. We're just seeing the reality by that particular report, Mr. Famous, that islands face. Islands, unlike larger states, don't have multiple avenues to receive goods and services. A small island like Anguilla has one choke point, if I can refer to it as that. And if that choke point and that avenue and supply chain isn't resourced with what they need, they suffer, and they can suffer very dramatically, because a small disruption can bring about sort of lasting instability. Whereas larger countries have different avenues to receive goods and services, and can perhaps last out a situation for a period of time. That even has to be connected to things like storage. You know, does an Anguilla or a small island have the storage capability to build a reserve that when these situations happen, they at least have some resources that they can rely on for a period of time, like 2 or 3 months, to last out until there perhaps is some stability brought back to the marketplace. I do not know whether Anguilla has that capability. We know that Bermuda has some level of capability there in that, and that might cushion even our exposure to some of these changes, in that, you know, there may be a certain level of supply, and, you know, in, even in Bermuda, we're small, but Anguilla is even smaller, as we all know. And so, you know, Bermuda perhaps can last for a bit of time. We have a number of different supply chain locations through North America that we can actually access. And of course, our fuel doesn't come out of the Gulf. It comes out of it doesn't come out of the Gulf in West Asia. It comes out of the Gulf of what is now, I think, referred to as the Gulf of America, but we have traditionally known as the Gulf of Mexico, out of the Texas coast. So we've been shielded from perhaps a supply chain instability, but the cost of that is going to be our exposure. But in Anguilla and smaller islands, because of these very unique situations of not being able to sort of have reserves that they can rely on to kind of last out a period of instability, it's going to be a problem. I can't hear you, Mr. Famous.
1: I had it on mute, sorry. Okay. I said, before we go on, I just want to thank our regional broadcast partners, Cayman Mall Road and Cayman Islands, Radio Turks and Caicos in Turks and Caicos Island, CBN Radio in the Virgin Islands, and Bermuda Zone Channel 82. As you would know, we record the shows online, but we also send out the recordings to our regional partners so they are rebroadcasted throughout the overseas territories, so that way we're able to help inform and unite our people. So we're going to switch gears slightly and back to politics.
0: Yes.
1: Politics closer to home, I should say.
0: Yes.
1: Who's this gentleman here?
0: That is the Right Honorable Brave Davis, who is the Prime Minister of the Commonwealth of the Bahamas.
1: Okay. And what's going on in the Commonwealth of the Bahamas?
0: Well, in the next 14 days, I believe they are going to have a general election. It was called prior to the House of Assembly there, or House of Representatives, was prorogued prior to Easter.

0: and prior to the Lenten period, or early in the Lenten period, I should say. And the Prime Minister, once the Easter period was done, announced the date of the election, which I believe is the first week of May. I do believe also this past week they had their nominations. So Philip Brave Davis, as he's known, is the leader of the Bahamas Progressive Liberal Party. And he is taking his country to the polls to get a mandate.
1: Okay. And to your knowledge, how many seats are there in Bahamas?
0: Oh, that's a good question. I'm thinking it's somewhere in the region of, is it
1: 30-something?
0: I think it's 30-something, 38 seats.
1: Yeah.
0: I think it's something like that.
1: And what's interesting about Bahamian elections is ever since 1997, no sitting government has had two terms. Every election, they switch from one party to the next, the other party being the FNM,
0: Freedom National Movement.
1: Yeah. So it's going to be interesting to see if the PLP, which is our sister party, retain government.
0: Yeah, it's 41 seats. And I actually, in my mind, first the number 41 popped up, but I started to think too much. I should have gone my instinct. Yeah, it's 41 seats. And the majority of seats are obviously on the main populated island of New Providence. And I believe the Bahamas has something in the region of just somewhere like 280,000 people. I believe famous in like the high 200,000s of people. Yeah.
1: Well, that's the population, but the
0: A population number. I don't know how much the eligible voters are because they have a system where I believe everybody has to re-register, I believe, prior to an election. Mm-hmm. I think that's how their system goes. So how many people will be eligible to vote, I am not aware of at this point, but they have a system where people are encouraged to register. And I think the whole island has to re-register prior to an election. I could be wrong, but that's what I believe their system is. Perhaps you...
1: I think we need to get somebody in from Bahamas to give us a brief history of Bahamian politics and the upcoming election. But moving on, we have another election. Sorry, you were saying something?
0: Yeah, I think that, it would be remiss for us not to mention that there are other parties in this election in the Bahamas, Mr. Famous, for the sake of being informative to our,
1: all right, so let's go back
0: our like, you know, our country family that exists in the Commonwealth of the Bahamas, and that there is another party that has actually been the government in the past, and that's the Freedom National Movement, is led by Mr. Michael Pintaud currently. And they are the second, the opposition. But I'm also told that another party seems to have emerged as a interesting player, a third party, which is quite unprecedented, that is running candidates for, if not all, the majority of the seats. It's a party that was led by a gentleman who's passed, Dr. Bernard Nottage, many, many years ago. But there seems to have been an emergence of a third entity in this upcoming election. And we'll have to see what happens. I mean, it's a very interesting new development in Bahamian politics to have a third party that actually is fielding a commanding amount of candidates. I don't know. I can't assess at this point the impact that will be. Like yourself, I am a friend of the Bahamas, but I'm also, I see the PLP as our sister party of the party I formerly served under here.

0: Muta. So the relationship is close and tight, and I wish the PLP all the best, but elections can, as you know, bring some interesting developments.
1: Yeah, so for the sake of being fair and equal, this is the FNAM logo of the opposition, the current opposition in Bahamas.
0: Yes, that's them.
1: Does that equate to democracy on my part?
0: Yes, it does. I think, you know, we're being transparent and informative, Mr. Famous. That's what I know you always endeavor to be.
1: All right. So moving on, we have...
0: yes, we have in another
1: sister island, Antigua and Barbuda, we have elections being called as well. For the,
0: yes.
1: I want to say April the
0: 30th.
1: Yes, April the 8th, they had a very short window. And let me see if I could find what's your predictions? What's your thoughts on the Antigua election?
0: Well, that's going to be interesting. Prime Minister Gaston Browne of the Antigua Labor Party.
1: Antigua and Barbuda Labor Party.
0: I'm sorry, Antigua and Barbuda Labor Party has been has been its leader for quite some time and been successfully returned and his party to government in multiple elections. I do recall very recently there was some sort of controversies that did bring some concern as to the future of Prime Minister Browne and his party. But we've also seen, as you will be able to, I'm sure, corroborate, there's been considerable instability with the opposition.
1: Mm-hmm.
0: And that may have ultimately served to the advantage of the Antigua and Barbuda Labor Party. And may have, I'm only speculating, was part of the rationale for the Prime Minister calling the election and that he sees an opportunity. But it doesn't mean that their fortunes weren't already assured, but certainly Prime Minister Brown has shown himself to be a very skillful political leader. And I have not been able to read any of the proverbial regional or Antiguan tea leaves, but I haven't seen anything that suggests that the Antigua and Barbados Labor Party isn't going to be returned to government at this point. Maybe there'll be some seat changes because they did have some by-elections, Mr. Famous, over the last preceding period, didn't they?
1: They had some by-elections, but in each of the by-elections, the Antigua Barbuda Labor Party has been successful, right? So as you would say, the trend in election cycles, when a sitting government is able to retain or capture a seat in a by-election leading up to a general election, that pretty much tells you the trend in which things are going to go. Because if the mood, this isn't exact science, but if the mood of the people was not with the sitting government, then the by-election results would tend to be different. Even if not a loss, then the numbers would have dropped. So this is the opposition party in the in Antigua and Barbuda, UPP.
0: Yes.
1: All right.
0: Yeah, and I think that's a party that has very strong labor and trade union connections, doesn't it? Is that the party, Mr. Famous?
1: Well, they kind of both do, but the Antigua Barbuda Labor Party has a little bit more.
0: Okay. Because I remember that as you would remember, the Prime Minister prior

0: to
1: Baldwin Spencer.
0: Baldwin Spencer had a strong unionist background. And that was a considerable strength to him when he became leader. But obviously he eventually lost, and so did his party, and they haven't returned to government since. So I know they had strong union links under Baldwin Spencer, the opposition. But as you said, the Antigua Bermuda Labor Party has always had a strong labor, connection, and that's been historical.
1: Yeah, I mean, the thing is that currently in most of the Eastern Caribbean, the labor parties are the ruling parties. So in St. Kitts, you have the St. Kitts Nevis Labor Party that sits in government. In Antigua, you have the Antigua Barbuda Labor Party that sits in government. In Dominica, you have the Dominica Labor Party that sits in government. In St. Lucia, you have the St. Lucia Labor Party that sits in government. And in Barbados, you have the Barbados Labor Party that sits in government. And in Bermuda, you have the Progressive Labor Party that sits in government. The only countries that have not, quote unquote, voted Labor Party in recently is Jamaica. Although the name is a Labor Party, they're not fundamentally labor orientated. And in St. Vincent, where the opposition, the then opposition, was able to win seats, win enough seats to form the government in St. Vincent. But the point I'm getting at is that the majority of the Caribbean islands, Eastern Caribbean islands, are labor based, right? The politically labor based. So I don't foresee, my personal take is I don't foresee the Antigua Barbuda Labor Party losing this election. It will be a long shot for them to lose this election.
0: Yes, well, I don't doubt that what you said has serious credibility, Mr. Famous. I've gotten the sense by what I've been able to see with what's happened in Antigua that despite having perhaps some challenges over the last couple of years, that the Antigua and Barbuda Labor Party still has a very strong political position and is, you know, certainly it's the prime minister called this election believing he had the best opportunity available.
1: Yes. So as we wrap up, let's go to something closer to, even a little closer to her. CARICOM. Yeah. Recently, you were featured in an advert by the Bermuda government led by the current Home Affairs Minister, Honorable Alexa Lightbourne, about Bermuda's ties to the Caribbean region in our goal to become full members of CARICOM. In 5 minutes or less, could you tell us what are Bermuda's historic unbreakable ties to the Caribbean?
0: I'll try and stick it down to a number of key points. One, Bermuda's connection with the Caribbean has been substantive since the beginning of the Bermuda settlement in the 1600s. During that period of time, there was extremely close connections and maritime connections in particular between the populations of Bermuda and particularly the Bahamas, Turks and Caicos, and other Caribbean islands. And Bermuda was the jumping point. This is my third point, for much of the British settlement of the Caribbean. So we've had a close connection from the 1600s. There were constant connective ties between Bermuda and a number of islands, but in particular, the Bahamas,

0: Turks and Caicos. You can even put Antigua in there, and even other islands such as Barbados and Jamaica. And Bermuda was the jumping point for the establishment of British settlement in the Caribbean. That is these are actual facts. So from certainly the 1600s up until the late 1800s, Bermuda and the Caribbean was intimately connected through people, through being part of the larger British Empire, through trade, and through similar systems of governance. And culturally, we were very similar in every way. That would change going into the 1800s and the early 20th century, where economics and growing perhaps influence of the United States in like Bermuda's affairs and its growing power in the Atlantic did see Bermuda shift, and the declining power of the British Empire in the region also contributed to like Bermuda sort of whole dynamic changing. But that doesn't change the cultural ties, the ties between population, the ties between every aspect of social society, in obviously similar political structures, and even a level of trade has continued with the Caribbean, with many populations of different groups, whether it was with the development of the dockyard, whether it was the development of our agricultural growth as a agricultural industry in the late 1800s, 1900s, the growth of tourism, and all these things have seen Caribbean populations migrate here to Bermuda and become a part of the Bermudian community. In the trade union area, in the different professional roles of doctors, educators, and other entrepreneurs, there's been a Caribbean element, a Caribbean infusion into Bermuda society continuously, and that remains till this day.
1: All right, I'm gonna play a little short video.
2: Did you know Bermuda shares deep historical and cultural ties with the Caribbean, often overlooked in common narratives? Historically, colonial powers consistently included Bermuda as an integral part of the broader Caribbean region. Between 1616 and 1834, most enslaved individuals arrived in Bermuda from other Caribbean islands, a journey significantly shorter than from Africa. From the 1700s, Bermudians, both black and white, settled in Turks and Caicos, leading to most native islanders having Bermudian heritage. Similarly, Bermudians, both black and white, began inhabiting the Bahamas as early as 1648, establishing early connections. Post-emancipation, a mass migration of skilled workers from Jamaica and St. Kitts occurred to build Bermuda's dockyard extension. Ultimately, the majority of Bermudians, across all hues, possess direct and undeniable ties to the vibrant Caribbean.
1: Yeah, so I say that in the context that we are often been inundated with the narrative that we have nothing to do with the Caribbean. We're 800 miles or 1,000 miles away from the Caribbean, so how can we be Caribbean? The reality is we're 4,000 miles away from England, yet people try to tell us we're British, right? We're not British. We're a colony of Britain, but we're not British. We have majority of Bermudians, black Bermudians, Bermudians of color, Bermudians of Portuguese or Azorean ancestry. We have no ties to England besides the fact that this is where our ancestors were brought, right? But the point that it speaks to the propaganda, the power of propaganda, that for 400 years, black people who have been brought to Bermuda from the Caribbean, and they are told to disassociate themselves from the Caribbean, right? Their ships didn't sail all the way to Africa to pick up people that don't speak English. They sailed to the Caribbean to pick up enslaved

0: persons who were only knew English as their language. So I say that, you know, this whole resistance, why some people are against or propaganda against Bermuda becoming full members of CARICOM, is not new. This is something that we've all lived with. All of us of Caribbean heritage have had to endure this misinformation, disinformation. So when we see these things, just know that this isn't new. This is just the latest version of why we've got to be associated with the Caribbean, why we can't just stick to England, right? Which is tells you about a colonized mindset. They're telling you, don't associate with the people that you're actually related to or you have things in common with. Associate with those people you're not related to and things you have not, people you have nothing in common with. I have, you know, the fact that I speak English or my names are English names, that's as far as my connotation to England goes, right? I mean, I like Manchester United, but you know, this is the reality, right? And we have to continue to educate ourselves about our Caribbean connections. The Caribbean is not just one monoculture, it's a wide variety of cultures, dialects, complexions, ethnicities, whatever, right? That's my take.
1: Well, it's a very reasonable position to have, which you've articulated, Mr. Famous. And if I can just add a few more comments, if time allows, to this particular issue, in that, yes, for like both you and I, the whole discussion around this issue, particularly when you hear some of the comments of certain individuals in particular, it defies a certain logic how we expect people to think, because it is, as you said, you made a very true point. This is a cycle of type of dialogue that has been constantly perpetuated in Bermuda going back generations, for one. And it's to the level that even the very people who are the product of this connection, and to some degree even taken on, and their immediate response to when you talk about closer ties with the Caribbean, there is a hesitancy. And that hesitancy, which is why I often find it, you know, I can only call it illogical. It's in the face of things that are actually happening in front of us, which actually practically tell us something very different. We just celebrated a group of our young people who returned from Charifta with great success in their performance. Charifta is a long-standing, as you know, sporting body that exists within the Caribbean. And Bermuda has been a member of it now from its inception. We often get anxious as a country when we're not sending participants to Charifta. Charifta has not only been an event that Bermudians have gone to participate in, but we've hosted Charifta events here with great success. And those people would not question the fact that we do that. And the success is across the wide gamut of like participation in Charifta, swimming, track and field, in a number of areas, we know that. But, you know, that's something that happens just automatically. We have certainly, and that's the sporting side. We have the cultural side, which obviously has many permutations, but if you want to practically sort of materialize it, Cara Festa, which Bermuda has participated in, there's been a constant, as we know, constant exchange culturally with the region, with people in the arts, and in different disciplines coming to Bermuda in the arts, you know, participating here in the island, and not only participating in events in Bermuda, but also contributing to the Bermuda arts and cultural

scene. Clearly, there's music, and our connection with Caribbean music goes back before any of you and I were born. There was the Esso Steel Band, there the Talbot Brothers, who were all playing Bermudian versions of Caribbean music. And, you know, the Mr. Choya Ming, who was the proprietor of the Clay House Inn for many years, you know, brought his energy and resources to infuse our musical environment here with Caribbean music, Caribbean sound, Caribbean performances, and certainly contributed to an awareness around the carnival experience here in Bermuda many years ago. We now, you know, Bermuda has adopted a carnival on its own. All these elements, and I can go on more about the cultural stuff, but are all solid Caribbean elements that are infused into our everyday culture. And we can talk about food and other things, but I will stop there. But these are the things that actually go on all the time that no one seems to question. But as soon as you raise the idea that we should be closer, they seem to have missed, well, we're already exemplifying that historical, cultural, and experience. So, you know, we have sports, we have culture, and I'm just going to touch on one other area. And again, I'm trying to stay with things that are practically happened within and are visible and tangible to the Bermuda life experience that are evidence of our Caribbean-like connection. And of course, there's the economics, and I'll just touch on a few things. You know, we know that Bermuda has a history connected with the age of piracy. You know, many of the early European settlers here were descendants or connected with the age of piracy, and some of those families built their fortunes on the maritime trade. Some of them as privateers, some of them as just commercial operators. Building that economic prosperity that Bermuda benefited from trading with the Caribbean. And I'll, you know, and there are some trading houses or businesses that are no longer with us, which were built on that particular relationship. But let me just go to one that still exists. That is Gosling's Rum. Gosling's, a longstanding business house, which has existed in Bermuda since the early 1800s. And we all know about the, you know, their famous rum, which is, you know, globally known and is a part of the Bermudian social culture, you know, the dark and stormy, which was invented in Bermuda. Where do people think that the molasses, which is a key ingredient of that rum, came from? It came from the sugar plantations in the Caribbean, the byproduct of the sugar industry. That's where that rum extract would have been received from. So here we have a very significantly well-established business house that its very fortune and history has been connected with Caribbean trade. In a more modern sense, we have a number of, obviously we have a modern Bermuda now that has many modern companies that have been founded within the age of sort of finance and international business as well here. And we have even our local businesses. Now, we have a couple of major insurance companies here that are Bermudian companies. One of them used to be BF&M, one of them used to be Argus. And we also have Colonial. So these have been for many decades the predominant insurance, local insurance giants. All of them have business connections in the Caribbean and have had for decades. So there are people who somehow say that we don't have ties, but and if you even go on the All Shores website, you will see where they have their operations. Our banks, particularly the Bank of Butterfield right now, has a strong positioning in the Caribbean, particularly in the Bahamas and other islands, Turks and other islands. But our particular

0: at our insurers, and there are other companies. There are some of our major construction firms which have had a strong position. There's an architectural major architectural firm which has for long operated in the Caribbean and been a major player. And let's not forget that there's outside of the Bank of Butterfield, which has a major operation in the Caribbean and is connected with a family that had substantial trade relationships historically with the Caribbean. The Clarion Bank itself is owned by a Caribbean financial conglomerate. It is a part of a major financial services firm that is based in the Caribbean. So it is essentially a Caribbean bank that's based here, even though it was originated with a Bermudian family. It is controlled and owned and is part of a major financial conglomerate which has its base in the Caribbean. So when people say these things, you know, these are practical evidence activities and institutions that are here, which are a part of that historical experience you've had with the Caribbean. So when people say things, I just think that they themselves haven't taken time, as you said earlier, to educate themselves, or they're just being willfully deceptive, because there is tangible evidence and practical things that we can literally touch that are examples of this strong relationship. And it doesn't diminish the connections we have with the United States historically, with the United Kingdom historically, or Canada, or any part of the world. And there's so much more we can discuss around this topic, Mr. Famous, but I'll stop there because I just wanted to give evidence to some very core components of the Bermudian experience, which finds its roots and is firmly embedded in our Caribbean history. So I can end there. I'm sure we'll have an opportunity in the future to talk more about this, but I just felt I had to say that. And I do hope that members of our community will continue to be a part of the discussions that the government has initiated on this issue, and go into them with an open mind and with an opportunity to learn as well as share your own views. But, you know, people must avoid what we've seen try and insert themselves into this sort of misinformation, or almost a direction for you to remain willfully ignorant, when there's every opportunity for every resident and citizen who's interested in Bermuda and her future to be a part of a genuine conversation about how we can shape that together.
1: You know this gentleman in the middle?
0: Yes.
1: His name?
0: His name is Ben Smith. He's the leader of the opposition One Bermuda Alliance here in Bermuda.
1: And his other role is what?
0: He is a national swim coach.
1: All right. National swim coach. The national swim coach who, to his credit, over the last 10 years, the Bermuda national swimming teams have won maybe, I don't know, I've lost track of the amount of medals they've won in Corifta, right? So the irony is that we have the person that in one hat, literally is wearing his hat as the national swim coach, is one hat as the national swim coach, he takes great joy in training young Bermudians to compete against the Caribbean counterparts. He takes great joy in winning that, right? But then, put on a political hat, he is the leader of a party that has one particular MP, shadow minister in particular, that has, how can I put it, put out the most vile accusations about our association with CARICOM. Oh, if we join CARICOM as full members, that's going to open the floodgates of immigration. Oh, that's going to destroy our relationship with America. Oh, you know, all these fear factor type of things, right? So that's why I say it's ironic that, to your point, is when the Caribbean benefits them, they have no problems partaking in it, Corifta or whatever. But when it comes to actually us being more closely politically aligned or

0: vision aligned, it's now an issue. It's now an issue, right? So I just want to read something that it's going to come across very interesting, right? Recently, the UK House of Lords, which is the highest upper house of UK government, the House of Lords Committee has urged the British government to urgently publish a new policy document on its overseas territories, echoing a call this year by Bermuda's Attorney General for a revised, modernized paper. So let me add something else. That's the UK, the same government that people say we need to just listen to them, right? Don't worry about being part of CARICOM. Just listen to what the UK government says. Well, here, let's read what the UK government has to say, actually has to say. Give me a minute. The declaration, read what that says down the bottom.
1: The declaration encouraged the OTs to, I quote, to enter into bilateral agreements with independent nations and other bodies and to strengthen links with regional and international organizations.
0: But how would one interpret that?
1: I think it is absolutely as which is very known in the historical political annals from a very eloquent former lay politician, that is pellucidly clear what that saying means, Mr. Famous. And that is essentially a direction by the UK government for us to look to build bilateral agreements with independent nations and other bodies and to strengthen links with regional and international organizations. It is very clear what that says. And I would hope that in future discussions that we have locally, that policy declaration is reiterated to members of the public, because I'm not sure that the people of Bermuda are aware of this particular point being made by Mr. Doughty in that statement. I'm not sure that Bermudians are aware of that. No. And if that is the current posture of Her Majesty's government, it is very clear. But if I can just, for a brief second, speak to what I
0: have like 2 minutes left. See?
1: Okay. What I experienced as a former minister of our government, I sat with the premier, the former governor, and a former minister of Her Majesty's government who welcomed Bermuda's own effort to do exactly what Mr. Doughty says. And they were supportive of Bermuda making such steps.
0: Right.
1: And encouraged it.
0: Yeah, so that
1: I was a minister of Bermuda's government.
0: We'll have to have an episode that we just specifically speak on this CARICOM issue, right? Not issues with CARICOM, but the CARICOM issue in respect to Bermuda becoming full members. We have to address some of the myths, the realities. You know, one of the fear factors is, oh, if we become full members, we won't get to fly to America. Oh, if we become full members, all these people are going to come up here and take our jobs, right? So we have to address those things. I'm going to close out. Before I close out, I just want to play something, again, educating the people of Bermuda and the overseas territories of the leaders of the overseas territories.
2: Presenting the leaders of the British Overseas Territories, the Honorable Cora Richardson Hodge, Premier of Anguilla. The Honorable David Burt, JPMP, Premier of Bermuda. The Honorable Andre Ebanks, Premier of the Cayman Islands. Like and subscribe to our channel for more updates. We look forward to informing and uniting the people of the Caribbean.

0: Caribbean. Leaders of British Overseas Territories. Honorable Natalio Wheatley. Virgin Islands. Honorable Reuben Mead, Montserrat. Honorable Washington Missick, Turks and Caicos Islands.
1: Yeah, so in the Atlantic / Caribbean region, there are six English colonies, British colonies. There's Anguilla, Bermuda, Cayman Islands, Montserrat, Turks and Caicos, and the Virgin Islands. And each of those have an elected premier. What I would hope in the next few years that we have, over the years, we have become closer, working closer together. You and I have traveled to multiple trips where we've built relationships with these sitting governments and the premiers. And we have to work together to educate ourselves, our people, because ain't nobody coming to save us, right? There's no knight in shining armor on a white horse coming to save us, right? So Honorable Ruben, I want to thank you for your time. I want to also thank my co-host, Shana Smith Archer of the beautiful Virgin Islands, Speaker Shirley Montserrat of, sorry, Shirley Osborne of Montserrat. And again, thanking our media partners, Cayman Mall Road in Cayman Islands, Radio Turks and Caicos in, well, Turks and Caicos Island, CBN Radio and TV in the Virgin Islands, and Channel 82 in Bermuda. And we look forward to informing and uniting the people of the region. Thank you,
2: Honorable. Thank you for the opportunity to be here, Mr. Famous.
1: All right.

0: So Brian, tell me, what do you have planned for us today?
1: Okay, today we're going to do either a large breakfast or an appetizer for the first course, which is going to be a lobster and breadfruit hash topped with a poached egg and some lobster hollandaise.
0: Yum.
1: The dessert I plan on doing needs to set, so we're going to go ahead and start that first. It is a no-bake dessert, so it's a mascarpone and peanut butter mousse torte. It's going to get topped with a banana pastilla and a little coffee coconut syrup.
0: Okay, just for those that aren't sure what a pastilla is, what is that?
1: Well, it's actually a Moroccan savory dish with chicken, but the chicken's usually seasoned with sugar and cinnamon, so we're going to do a banana and apply it to a dessert.
0: Ooh, yeah, very nice. So what's the first step?
1: The first step would be to start the mousse, which is peanut butter, mascarpone cream cheese, an Italian sweet cream cheese, and confectioner sugar. And

0: I couldn't tell you exactly how, but when you add confectioner's sugar to mascarpone, it really seizes up. This is why this dessert doesn't need to be baked.
1: So it kind of, it helps to set it?
0: Yeah, it'll help set.
1: And that's just really neat.
0: Yeah, it doesn't take more than maybe 20 to 25 minutes.
1: How much peanut butter did you put in there?
0: I'm going to call that a third of a cup of peanut butter.
1: Uh-huh.
0: And maybe half a cup of cream cheese is going to go in there.
1: Right.
0: And
1: this is full cream cheese?
0: This
1: not,
0: is...
1: Not like that diet low-fat stuff?
0: No, absolutely not. No, frowned upon. Yes. Frowned upon in the industry.
1: Yes.
0: We're going to put one heaping tablespoon of confectioner sugar in there. And there you go, get to work.
1: Are you going to put me to work?
0: I am.
1: Okay.
0: So you're going to incorporate those ingredients, and I'm going to go ahead and take this. So this is just, let's call it a quarter of a cup of chocolate chips and one tablespoon of whole unsalted butter.
1: And the chocolate chips, is that semi-sweet? Does it matter what kind of chocolate it is?
0: It doesn't. It's all preference. There is a minute difference when you're adding your butter because the fat content is different, but for this particular application, it's accurate but not precise, you know.
1: And with the chocolate, roughly, if I know that you've already pre-melted that, how long would you melt that for in the microwave?
0: 45 seconds.
1: 45?
0: Yeah, 45, maybe stir it around again. This is a third of a cup of graham cracker crust.
1: Uh-huh.
0: And we're going to add a little bit of butter.
1: So we mixed up some ingredients before, your peanut butter and the mascarpone and... Chocolate and confection.
0: Chocolate, graham crumbs, butter here, peanut butter, mascarpone, and confectioner sugar here. So at this point, it's just a matter of greasing this.
1: Right.
0: We're just going to give this a little...
1: This stuff is fantastic.
0: Yeah, it does exactly what it's supposed to.
1: It does.
0: The rest of the world should be so efficient.
1: Yeah.
0: So this is your crust, and because it's chocolate and butter, all it needs to do is get cold to seize up. That's how it's going to hold its shape.
1: Okay.
0: We're going to go ahead and just put a generous amount of that in there. It's almost equal parts, crust and mousse with this. It sounds heavy until you realize the rest of the components that are going to go on this dish. So we're just going to...
1: And is this something that you would serve at Myatt's?
0: I haven't yet, but you know, I'm still new to Myatt's and new to Tortola. I have served it a lot throughout St. Croix and St. Thomas in my time here in the Virgin Islands.
1: Yes.
0: And we're just going to top that and level it out.
1: Oh, that looks good already.
0: Yeah.
1: You could just eat it out of that.
0: Yeah. Sometimes you don't make it, you know, when you're in the pinch of a restaurant and you got to serve it before it's settled. And you know what? I don't feel bad at all. It's still delicious.
1: Yeah. I mean, I'm very guilty of tasting stuff that I've made millions of times before to see if it's okay.
0: Sure.
1: Because it's chocolate.
0: You just got to check. Of course. Big fan of chocolate. So... And that's just going to sit like that. And it doesn't have to be flawless on the top because there's some other things that are still happening here.
1: Uh-huh.
0: But essentially, we're just going to give that plate a little wipe. And we're going to chill it, let it set, and finish it off shortly, as soon as we get to part B of this program.
1: No problem. So we'll just take a quick break. And Brian's going to throw that in the fridge to cool down. And we'll come back and see what's next.
0: Great.
1: Okay.
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1: Welcome back to Galley Gourmet. I am Chef Lisa, and we're up at Celestial House in the British Virgin Islands with Chef Brian. And we're kind of switching things up a bit. We've just put your fantastic chocolate peanut butter dessert in the fridge,

0: it's mm-hmm. set, and you're about to start your appetizer.
1: Yeah, appetizer or breakfast.
0: Or breakfast.
1: Since it's Sunday, it's an ideal Sunday brunch.
0: And some people are probably waking up right now.
1: True story. Absolutely. Or where we are, for sure, especially down here.
0: Yeah.
1: So what I'm doing here is a lobster and breadfruit hash. It's

0: go into the hollandaise.
1: And this is a spiny tail lobster, right? As
0: right.
1: opposed to what would be a main lobster for people in the States.
0: Exactly.
1: Right. And how would you describe the difference in flavor between the main and the Caribbean lobster?
0: I think with seafood in general, the colder the water, the sweeter the meat. So it's not quite as it's not as sweet, but it's texture. You know, and when you're dealing with Maine lobster, you're oftentimes concerned with overcooking here.
1: Right.
0: And in this case, more is better. You want to take it to a point where there's no gelatinousness, because it doesn't have claws. The spiny lobsters don't have claws, so
1: right.
0: They use this muscle an awful lot. So you want to give it enough cooking time to make sure it
1: breaks down. To tenderize it.
0: Yeah,
1: a bit.
0: There is a point of overcooking for sure, but
1: right.
0: Usually lower heat. And moderate the time. You know, if it needs more, leave it more time. But if it needs more, don't turn up the heat. That's not usually
1: good to know.
0: Yeah, that's
1: now
0: not
1: that's
0: usually a good way
1: to go.
0: So, what I'm going to do is just split this, and I'm going to cook it in its shell.
1: Uh huh.
0: So we're going to go ahead and turn this on.
1: I'm making this tricky on Brian, because obviously this isn't the kitchen that he normally cooks in. It's at Myatt's, and
0: right.
1: this is his first time today. So
0: sure.
1: well done on picking the right.
0: Right. Yeah. The restaurant scenario is always going to be a little different than the celestial villa that we have at our disposal today.
1: Yeah.
0: So yeah, what we're going to do is acidulate this water. That'll help keep the egg whites white, and it keeps the egg attached to the yolk, so you don't have a disproportionate looking egg when it's done.
1: Okay. For those at home, what does acidulate mean?
0: Add acid to it. You can use vinegar, or you could use citrus, lemon juice will work either way.
1: And why are you putting that in there?
0: That it keeps the whites clean, keeps uh-huh. them from picking up any brown residue that might come off from the albumin from the shell as you crack it in there. And it keeps the white close to the yolk, so you have a nice, you know, sometimes you lose half the egg white in the water if you don't take proper precautions.
1: Sure.
0: I do it at just a little bit below boiling.
1: Yes.
0: Some people say a simmer. Obviously, I'm used to the restaurant scenario where I've got to do maybe 10, 15 at a
1: yeah.
0: time. But I've also found that when you set it relatively immediately, the hotter water, it just makes sure it holds its shape. Also, I like to circulate the water, and what that does is it gravitationally pushes all of the egg towards the middle of the pot and keeps it kind of nice and tight. So
1: that's why you have it just off boiling.
0: Correct.
1: Yeah.
0: Exactly.
1: Okay.
0: So I've got this nice and hot here. I'm going to go ahead and take a little bit of butter.
1: Right.
0: A spoon. Here we go.
1: And with the butter, just any type, unsalted, salted, doesn't really matter?
0: With the restaurant scenario, it's always better to go with unsalted if you wanted to use them with dessert. And that way you can moderate how much salt you want to use.
1: Right.
0: I like to cook lobster in its shell. You know, anytime you cook things on its bone or in its shell, it just keeps that flavor. It takes a little longer, but it's by far superior in flavor, I think.
1: Right.
0: Plus, this will come out in the same shape as the shell.
1: Uh-huh.
0: So it's not guesswork. If you were to take this meat out and cook it separately, it does these funny contorting things as the muscles constrict when they get hot. You never know.
1: This is why Brian's on today, because he knows what he's talking about.
0: Sure. You notice me pull out this little ring here. This is the vein. It's only on one side when you split it in half.
1: This is smelling really nice. This,
0: yeah.
1: Just the butter already with the lobster.
0: Sure. You're looking at, you know, so with your whole butter, you don't want to use clarified butter. You want to use just warm, softened butter.
1: Mm-hmm.
0: The little particles in there, the milk solids, they caramelize. The French call it beurre noisette, meaning nut butter, because it smells like nuts.
1: A nutty flavor.
0: Yeah, totally
1: right.
0: Nutty.
1: So roughly how long would you be cooking that lobster tail for?
0: At this size, I would say 5 minutes on this side and four on the next.
1: Uh-huh.
0: With a little constant basting.
1: Yeah.
0: Basting, just throwing some extra butter on the top of that.
1: Yeah.
0: At medium-high heat.
1: Okay.
0: And we're going to go ahead and get the hash started.
1: Yes.
0: That would be, again, the challenge here.
1: So while we're just sorting that out, guys, we'll take a quick break and then we'll come back and get the hash going.
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2: Welcome back to Galley Gourmet with Chef Lisa. We are at Celestial House here on Tortola in the British Virgin Islands, joined by Chef Brian. And what is next on the agenda?
3: So the next step would be to start our hash, because we're going to go ahead and give them a pretty good hard fry. I've got onions, celery, peppers, some roasted local breadfruit, and roasted golden and red beets. And we're just going to give them a fry with a little butter and oil.
2: Okay.
3: So I'm going to add my onion product first, as we do.
2: Right.
3: You always want to caramelize your onion product. We've got these lobster tails going. They're just about there, and they can hang tight for a little while. Garlic, if you're doing this for breakfast, I'd say not so much.
2: Right.
3: But if you're doing it as an appetizer, I would have added a little bit of garlic to this.
2: Mm-hmm.
3: So, and this is,
2: I like that you're
3: the
2: using
3: Trinity.
2: The breadfruit. Sorry, that it's neat, because obviously it's very much part of where we are here in the British Virgin Islands.
3: Yeah, it's one of the things I've really tried to do since I got here, just make the food not only more local, using local ingredients, but also making the cuisine itself a little more Caribbean.
2: Yes.
3: It's what my staff eats. And,
2: right.
3: You know, if they enjoy doing it, they're going to do a better job putting it out.
2: Absolutely.
3: So they're definitely excited. You know, that's one of the things that they voiced to me, is they are so glad to see the food that they grew up on working.
2: Absolutely.
3: Working
2: and
3: with
2: I mean,
3: customers.
2: For tourists, too, that are coming here, it's a neat thing for them to enjoy these flavors.
3: Absolutely. And you know, it's news to a lot of us that that's what people want.
2: Yeah.
3: You know, when people come to the Caribbean, a lot of them are, we think they're looking for what they had back home.
2: Right.
3: But, you know, the ones that are getting adventurous, they want what we're having, you know,
2: breadfruit.
3: Exactly. Sounds great. Local mangoes, local fish, all that good stuff.
2: Just with the breadfruit, for those who haven't tried it, how would you describe the flavor of it?
3: Well, if it develops its sugars on the tree, it's basically a dessert fruit. It grows on a pretty big tree. It's a lot like a root vegetable, except obviously it's not a root. Starchy. I treat it like a potato. You can mash it. You can slice it into thin strips and fry it. It comes out very crispy. You can wrap things in it and crisp it up, a piece of fish or chicken. But it makes a great hash. Obviously, hash is usually done with potatoes.
2: That's really neat.
3: So, yeah. It's.
2: So, sorry, with the onions, roughly one onion, would that be?
3: That is one onion. That is one green pepper and half of a red pepper.
2: Okay.
3: When I'm cooking peppers, I usually go heavier on green than red. I think red is, the sweetness is better when it's raw, but I like the flavor of green when you're cooking it.
2: Good to know.
3: The next step would be to start the hollandaise.
2: Yes.
3: So, generally what we do in the restaurant business is we take advantage of the boiling water or hot water.
2: Right.
3: And we have to temper our egg yolks. So we're going to have, where am I? Egg yolks, right. Two egg yolks.
2: Yep.
3: And what I use for the reduction liquid, you always need a flavoring liquid going in here.
2: Sure.
3: And you always cook egg yolks over boiling water in a pot that
2: yes.
3: we call a double boiler. That way you don't scorch it. And you just whisk this the entire time, tirelessly. So this is the juice from peppercinis or canned jalapenos.
2: Oh, wow.
3: So you have your acidity and your spice in the same. And it's got a fair amount of salt, too. You usually don't need to add any salt to that.
2: About a tablespoon, then? Or
3: I would say 2 tablespoons.
2: 2 tablespoons?
3: Yep.
2: Okay.
3: Incorporate them together before you add it to heat.
2: Right.
3: And then you're just going to go ahead and put that over there and whip it till it's ribbon.
2: Yep.
3: Ribbon, you'll be able to see when you pull the whisk through it, you'll leave a trail.
2: Okay, that's good to know.
3: That's the indicator. And if it starts to scramble on you, you've done it wrong.
2: Right.
3: That's looking good. So normally this is done with clarified butter.
2: Uh-huh.
3: I went ahead and made a lobster and turmeric infused butter. Lobster shells, shrimp shells, some Thai red curry paste.
2: And with the lobster shells, how did you get it down?

0: come to that consistency of the butter that you have there?
1: You take the shells, and the, for this dish, the shells of the meat that you got going on makes the perfect amount of the butter for the sauce here. You do your standard, what's called a mirepoix.
0: Yeah.
1: Onion, celery, carrots. I have peppers in it. I have some fresh thyme. And I put some smoked paprika in this one.
0: Ooh,
1: that
0: nice.
1: Helps the color, and that also gives it a little smoky flavor.
0: Yeah.
1: Because this dish is so close to breakfast, the only thing missing is the bacon.
0: Yeah.
1: So if you have some smoky substitute, you don't even notice that there's no meat on it.
0: Yeah. Exactly.
1: So you can see it's starting to foam up a little bit.
0: Yes.
1: You're getting there.
0: That's looking really nice.
1: You don't really want to make direct contact with the water unless you really want to tire your forearms out.
0: Sure.
1: But this is coming along.
0: And the neat thing about this is, I mean, yes, there's packets of ready-made Hollandaise mix, but look how quick and easy this is to do. I mean, really, there's no comparison,
1: is there? It's not hard.
0: Yeah. If you're going to all the trouble of putting this together, then you may as well go the whole hog. Right?
1: Worlds apart in the end result.
0: Yeah, exactly.
1: The powdered stuff, I think you start with milk, and there's no milk in the real stuff, so why would there be milk in the fake stuff?
0: Exactly. Well, we might take a quick break, and then we'll come back and see what's going on.
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0: Welcome back to Galley Gourmet with Chef Lisa. We are at Celestial House here on Tortola in the British Virgin Islands with Chef Brian from Myatt's Restaurant here in Tortola. And we're on the home stretch. It's all happening here right now. I don't even know which way to turn.
1: Every last bit of it happening right
0: now.
1: I
0: know. What's going on?
1: So I'm just finishing up this breadfruit and lobster hash.
0: Uh-huh.
1: Like to put the lobster in right at the end so it doesn't get tough.
0: Yes.
1: We've gone ahead and crisped up the beets, gold and red.
0: Looks
1: and the
0: beautiful breadfruit.
1: We're going to go ahead and plate that up.
0: Very good.
1: And this, like I said, makes a great brunch or a nice little appetizer with these components here.
0: Now, I may have heard that you were in part of a Olympic culinary team.
1: Yeah, I was on the U.S. Virgin Islands team for 4 years.
0: That's outstanding.
1: It was a great experience.
0: I bet. Where was the competition held?
1: 1 year it was held in Miami, 1 year it was held in San Juan, and then 1 year it did not happen, unfortunately.
0: But all really right. Cool to be part of a competition with all the different Caribbean countries.
1: Absolutely,
0: I'm sure.
1: Amazing. That was the best. I actually spent my 32nd birthday in the hotel, full with people walking around in chef coats and playing pool with the people from Suriname and chatting with the people from Grenada.
0: Amazing.
1: It was pretty cool. So there's our poached egg.
0: Beautiful.
1: And we're going to go ahead and pull the meat out of this lobster. Nice and warm.
0: Oh.
1: You see what's going on here.
0: That is looking just ridiculous.
1: This is our lobster hollandaise with the lobster butter and the lobster meat to finish it out.
0: So you've just thrown virtually how much lobster in there? Just
1: a teaspoon.
0: A teaspoon
1: Very
0: of it?
1: Little, just enough to say I did, really. And this is the good, so.
0: Oh, this is just crazy.
1: Yeah, don't be shy with hollandaise.
0: No. And you put the cayenne to get it to that color, right?
1: Yes, the lobster butter itself had the smoked paprika, a little bit of cayenne, and some red chili flake.
0: Mm-hmm.
1: So there you have it, and I'm going to finish this off with some crispy beet nest. This is red and gold beets that are slow fried at 270, 275.
0: In an oven?
1: In a fryer.
0: In a fryer, deep fryer.
1: Yeah.
0: Could you do it just in a saucepan?
1: Saucepan is actually how I did it. Yeah, monitor it. And there you have it.
0: Oh, look at that.
1: So.
0: That is incredible. I'm not going to touch that just yet because I know that we also have an amazing dessert.

0: it coming right up.
1: Yeah, we're gonna go ahead and pan fry this banana pastilla. And that's here. So I've got a slice of banana that I gave it a little bit of spice sugar.
0: Uh-huh.
1: Butter a couple times through with the phyllo, which is deadly if you're not.
0: All right, can you
1: it.
0: Tell me sneaky ingredients for this?
1: Ground star anise, ground nutmeg, cinnamon, and a little bit of clove.
0: Yum.
1: Yeah.
0: This smells ridiculously good.
1: It really does, doesn't it?
0: Yes.
1: Okay, so the stuff we are done with. Let's go ahead and grab our mousse. So here's our mousse plate. Like I said, the no-bake dessert, which there
0: are
1: few and far between. Oh, yeah. Yep, nice and tight.
0: Wow,
1: never
0: look
1: done
0: at that.
1: With that heart shape.
0: I like it with the heart.
1: Yeah, I do
0: Gosh,
1: too.
0: Gosh, look at that. Look how well set that is. That's crazy.
1: Yeah.
0: And how long's that been sitting in the fridge? Really not that long.
1: 15, 20 minutes, yeah.
0: That's amazing.
1: Yep. So here I took coffee grounds and steeped them with coconut water, local coconut water, and sugar, and caramelized it right before it went brown and bitter. I hit it with some coconut milk.
0: Wow.
1: So it's got my favorite things for dessert, which is coffee, bananas, chocolate, and peanut butter.
0: You've covered all bases.
1: Yeah, this is one of my favorites.
0: This is insane.
1: Yeah. And because the flavors are there, you know, it doesn't need mint. Doesn't need tall, crispy things. I like how it's got a little bit of coffee grounds in there.
0: I love that, yeah.
1: That will come through in the texture. So we're looking at this guy. Oh yeah, that's what we're talking about. Nice little brown there, crisp. And you don't want to heat the banana, you just want to crisp up the actual dough around it.
0: And the banana that you're using, I'm guessing on the side of more ripe than under, right?
1: Correct, yeah. Yeah. As long as it's sweet enough to go with the dessert, there's no wrong, especially because you're going to cheat a little bit and give it some extra sugar.
0: Right.
1: But yeah, the pastilla thing, as I said, it's a North African, Moroccan dish.
0: Very
1: usually
0: cool.
1: Use savory, but... I found good success with it here. I worked at a restaurant that was a Mediterranean bistro, and I wasn't familiar with the African part of the Mediterranean, and coming up with a dessert was tricky, so I went into the savory world.
0: Yeah, yeah.
1: And I'm literally just gonna put that right on top.
0: Well, look at that, that's just nuts.
1: And there you have it.
0: My goodness. Well,
1: peanut butter mascarpone tort, banana pastilla.
0: Okay. I'm going to be trying this right now,
1: okay,
0: so
1: great.
0: Out of my way.
1: All right. Get
0: all this, this is my favorite part. I'll just put this over here. Actually, I might bring these over here. Guys, this, honestly, if you could smell what I'm smelling right now, you'd be going nuts. This just looks so ridiculously good.
1: That's a good meal. That's a good meal.
0: I don't want to wreck this too much because it's just so beautiful, so I'm just going to take the edges off. Whoops. Put that back there. You've done it again. That is incredible.
1: Yeah, I really like the hash versus the ragu.
0: Oh, that is, and the flavor too, you get a nice little kick.
1: Mm-hmm.
0: This looks ridiculous. Oh, wow. Wow, wow, wow, wow, wow. You're a legend.
1: Thank you so
0: You're
1: much.
0: You're a legend. Chef Brian rocks it again here today at Celestial House. Get to Myatt's when you come to the British Virgin Islands. You need to taste this food. It is just crazy good. Thank you so much for coming back
1: Thank
0: again
1: you so
0: today.
1: Much. I appreciate it. Anytime.
0: And I'll be chowing down. I'll be fighting the crew for this, actually, after
1: Fantastic.
0: The cameras stop rolling. So that's it for now, guys. Until the next episode, bye for now with Gully Gourmet with Chef Lisa.

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0: Hi guys, welcome to Galley Gourmet with Chef Lisa. Today I am here with Chef Peter from Sugarcane Restaurant and the Driftwood Resorts chain, right?
1: Yeah, that's correct. The Sugarcane Restaurant's at Nail Bay, which is part of the Driftwood Resorts portfolio. We have Moonee Bay, which you're filming in just now, and we also have the Anegada Beach Club, which is opening in the 1st of March.
0: Yeah, that sounds really amazing, and this is a resort and restaurant?
1: Yes, we've just put in the pool, the first pool ever in Anegada.
0: Wow.
1: And we've got a 16-bedroom unit hotel, uh-huh. And we're building a bar and grill there. And we're going to putting up a big movie screen as well.
0: Wow.
1: So for the locals, so there's something to do and for the resort. And it's got a 650-foot beachfront as well.
0: That sounds beautiful. And what part of the island will that be on?
1: It's on the north side, between Cowreck and the Big Bamboo.
0: And it's Anegada Beach Club?
1: That's Anegada Beach Club, yes.
0: And when does that roughly open?
1: It'll open on the 1st of March.
0: And what type of menu will they have?
1: Very simple, because it's at a bar and grill. We'll have pizzas, lobster, because Anegada needs lobster. We'll have the coconut crack conch, which is the biggest sell in the Sugarcane Restaurant. Then press grilled sandwiches for lunch. And then a couple of evenings a week when I go across to the restaurant, then we'll have seafood specials like the seafood bouillabaisse.
0: Right.
1: And the local wahoo, mahi, shark, and swordfish.
0: And the beauty of that is that, I mean, you're literally catching them and putting them on the plate virtually, right?
1: Yeah, well, the local fishermen that we actually get our swordfish from come from Anegada, the source. They catch all the swordfish for nearly the whole of the islands, the ones that they sell at the fisheries, and they also sell at the docks. So most swordfish that are sold in the BVI actually come from the source in Anegada.
0: Wow, that's fantastic. And with the Sugarcane Restaurant, what type of, is it a set menu that you have there or does it change? How does it work?
1: We have a set menu for lunch and dinner, but uh-huh. We also have theme evenings because Virgin Gorda's put for the tourist industry.
0: Yes.
1: We have different theme evenings. Saturday we have movie nights and we have a barbecue all-you-can-eat grill, which is very popular. Wednesday evenings we have seafood specialities. Tuesday we have curry night,
0: yum,
1: which is popular if people turn up. And then Thursday we have prime rib, and that's very popular. People will book their actual portions of prime rib.
0: Oh wow! You know,
1: so, and then the menu then is very varied. A lot of island dishes.
0: Yes.
1: Stuff like chicken roti, conch stew,
0: yum,
1: as well, and then the coconut crack conch, which is very popular.
0: That sound, all of it sounds fantastic. And I'm sensing an accent. Where are you from?
1: I'm from Scotland, in case anybody's having problems understanding what I'm saying.
0: We'll subtitle this later, okay, it's okay.
1: Yeah, no problem at all.
0: What part of Scotland are you from?
1: I'm from Glasgow,
0: uh-huh.
1: Govan.
0: And what got left you from Scotland to move here? What brought you here?
1: Well, I actually left Scotland when I was 16, even though I've still got a very
0: strong
1: accent. Yeah, I travelled all over the world cooking.
0: Uh-huh.
1: And then I came to the islands in 2004.
0: Yeah.
1: Went to work for a Scotsman up in Sky World.
0: Ah.
1: And then I fell in love, met a girl from Anegada.
0: Aww.
1: Fell in love with a local girl, got married. And

0: Then she broke me news she wanted to go back to Scotland.
1: Oh no!
0: So we ended up going to Shetland for nearly 3 years. It's a tiny little island at the top of Scotland. Can't get any more wild or cold. And
1: had she been to Scotland before?
0: No.
1: Boy, that's a huge change.
0: Yeah. Yeah. She really loved the cold.
1: Yeah.
0: She loved the snow, you know. So, and then we had a son, and then we came back to the islands.
1: Oh, nice. So, yeah. Yeah, it's a great place for kids to grow up.
0: Yeah.
1: Definitely. And so you obviously not only cook at the two restaurants with the resorts, but you also cook, like you said, here in Moonee Bay. So if anyone's coming to stay in any of the villas that are part of Nail Bay, they can actually get your services as well. Is that right? Give it enough time.
0: Yes, we have private dining in the villas. We have select menus, anything from $35 to $80, $100, $150 a head. It just all depends what the clients want.
1: Sure.
0: And whatever they want, they get.
1: Fantastic. Yeah. I'm seeing some amazing ingredients in front of me. What do you have planned for us today?
0: Today I'm classically French trained, so I'm going to do a classic French dish with a Caribbean twist. I'm going to do a seafood bouillabaisse.
1: Yes.
0: Which is a French peasant dish. But the ingredients here aren't for peasants.
1: No, I'm looking at them. They're definitely not for peasants, that's for sure.
0: Because we have anagada lobster, anagada conch, the swordfish that I mentioned earlier.
1: Yes.
0: The sores. We have scallops, shrimp, red snapper, salmon, tuna, and some fresh local mahi as well.
1: Wow. Where does the salmon come from?
0: The salmon gets imported from Florida.
1: Not Scotland?
0: No, Scotland, no.
1: and sorry, the name of it is?
0: Seafood bouillabaisse.
1: Seafood bouillabaisse. Okay, well, we will take a break and then we're going to come back and see how this gets put together. See you soon.
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1: Hi guys, welcome back to Galley Gourmet with Chef Lisa and Chef Peter. We are here at the beautiful Moonee Bay Villa in Virgin Gorda, and I'm just about to be put to work. Peter, what do you need me to do?
0: Okay, first of all, we've got the olive oil heating in the pan.
1: Yes.
0: So what I want you to do now is put in the chopped onions and garlic. We're
1: sure.
0: going to sweat them off first.
1: Okay. So you want this to sort of have a bit of an opaque look to it?
0: Yeah, we want to get the onions translucent.
1: Yep. Okay. And is this something that you would say is quite a popular choice on the menu?
0: Yeah, at the Sugar Cane Restaurant, this will be one of the most popular fish dishes that we sell. It's a rustic and it's very filling as well.
1: Yeah. And next up you want?
0: Next we'll have stripped vegetables going in, which will be sorted, which is peppers, onions, leeks and celery.
1: Yum. Could you put other vegetables in if you wanted to, or is this
0: you're looking to get make sure you have some root crop in there as well, the carrot and the onions. You'll need them in.
1: Yeah.
0: But if you, as long as the vegetables aren't too soft,
1: right.
0: You couldn't put zucchini or yellow squash in.
1: So
0: you
1: nothing too mushy.
0: No, you could put them in at the very end of the dish, but not at the beginning.
1: Right.
0: Okay.
1: And you want this to just be cooked through.
0: Yeah. We're going to do that, and then we're going to add a tomato concasse.
1: Okay.
0: Which is actually, it's chopped tomatoes, white wine, garlic, onions, and you cook it very slowly for about 3 hours.
1: Right.
0: Okay, and it releases, the sugar comes out of the tomatoes and it becomes a sweet,
1: yum.
0: Sweet sauce.
1: And what type of wine goes into that? What sort of white wine?
0: Any white, Chablis if you can, or we have some Ninth Island Chardonnay here from Australia.
1: Hey, must be good. So that's gone into this one?
0: And that's gone in there. And then once that's ready, then you pour some of the white wine.
1: About roughly how much would go into that?
0: A good cup.
1: Good cup?
0: Yeah, a good cup.
1: Yeah.
0: Okay.
1: And is this a dish that you sort of played with yourself, obviously based on a traditional

0: dish, but
1: well, it's a classical French peasant's dish.
0: Yep.
1: But with the ingredients we're putting in is completely different to it because we're in the Caribbean. Because we're going to put in lobster, scallops, shrimp, swordfish, conch, the snapper, the salmon, tuna, and mahi.
0: Does it matter what part of the swordfish you use in this?
1: No, no, it's just different cooking times.
0: Yeah.
1: This is the fat belly part.
0: Okay. So obviously that goes first because it takes the longest time.
1: Yeah.
0: Okay.
1: So if you put all that in first, yeah. All in.
0: Okay. Yum. Conch's a tricky thing I find to cook. You've got to be a bit careful with it, don't you?
1: Well, the conch that we just put in there, it's been in a pressure cooker.
0: Oh, it has?
1: Yeah,
0: okay.
1: For 45 minutes.
0: Ah.
1: It's been peeled and put in a pressure, or else if you put in just sliced conch in there,
0: yeah.
1: It'd be like rubber.
0: Yeah, sorry,
1: a bit of a cheat. It was pressure cooked.
0: No, that's good to know. So people really need to do that before they do this dish.
1: Yeah, yeah.
0: Okay. So that cooks for roughly how long?
1: In the pressure cooker?
0: Now.
1: Oh, that, about 5 minutes.
0: Five minutes?
1: Yeah, and then we'll add in the other ones that don't take so long to cook.
0: Sure, no problem. So we will come back in a few minutes and see how that's going. See you soon, guys.
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0: Hi guys, welcome back to Galley Gourmet with Chef Lisa. I am here with the very handsome Chef Peter from Sugarcane Restaurant. We've got conch in here at the moment.
1: Conch and swordfish.
0: Swordfish and the vegetables and the tomato broth. And next, what would you like us to put in?
1: We're going to add in some red snapper, salmon, tuna and mahi.
0: Fantastic.
1: One piece of each.
0: Sure. Yum, this fish looks so nice. Mahi is one of my favourite fishes. I love the flakiness of it. There we go. Put that in there. A bit more.
1: You forgot the mahi.
0: Oh, yes. Yum. So that's going to just cook for roughly...
1: Oh, it'll cook for a few minutes.
0: Yeah?
1: We'll just put the lid on.
0: Okay.
1: Because the final ingredients that we're going to put in
0: yep.
1: are scallops, shrimp and lobster.
0: Uh-huh.
1: These will only take a minute or two.
0: Sure.
1: And we'll finish it off with some pernil.
0: Yeah.
1: Which gives it the punch at the end.
0: Uh-huh.
1: And then we'll go to plating up.
0: Sure. So we've got this bubbling away over
1: okay,
0: here.
1: Okay, this is bubbling away.
0: Yeah, how's that looking? Can I chuck in some more stuff?
1: Oh, yeah.
0: So you want the lobster in next?
1: Put this, a couple of scallops, a couple of shrimp.
0: Sure. This just, oh my God, I wish the TV you could smell because this smells incredible, really good.
1: Okay, and the lobster.
0: And the lobster, all or just a bit? A bit?
1: All.
0: Okay.
1: On you go. We'll put it all in.
0: Let's go crazy.
1: Yeah.
0: Oh my God, that looks so good.
1: Okay. Now we're just going to give it a splash of pernil.
0: Okay. And if someone hasn't used this before, what sort of a taste is this, do you think?
1: It's aniseed.
0: Uh-huh.
1: It's aniseed. And it would be called pernod here, but it's silent D, pernil
0: yes.
1: or Ricard. And it's very, very good with all seafoods.
0: Is it?
1: Yeah.
0: Yeah. If people weren't a fan of that flavour, what would be something else that they could do?
1: They could add some freshly squeezed lime into it.
0: You know, so it's that
1: to stop
0: citrusy
1: the,
0: yeah, kind
1: to,
0: of taste.
1: To get away from the alcohol.
0: Yeah. You're actually cooking that alcohol out too, isn't you? Just leaving
1: yeah.
0: the actual flavour
1: Yeah, that's why
0: behind.
1: I put it in last so it doesn't all go away. So I think we're going to put in some, we've got some chopped parsley and cilantro.
0: Yep.
1: Just to finish it off.
0: And does it matter what kind of parsley you use? I know there's Italian flat leaf and there's also just the
1: This is curly parsley,
0: okay.
1: Not flat leaf.

0: Because if you're using flat leaf, then you wouldn't use the cilantro.
1: Right. And why is that?
0: Just because they're too similar, the leaf.
1: To look at.
0: Yeah.
1: Yeah. So you're looking at two different textures in there. Okay. As well as flavour, obviously.
0: And we'll just turn this down.
1: Sure. That looks so pretty. Yum. And so that's going to cook now for...
0: The dish is ready.
1: It's ready to go.
0: Yeah,
1: wow.
0: It's ready to go.
1: That is fast. And I know you've got some asparagus over here.
0: Yeah, we're going to roast some asparagus spears.
1: Yes.
0: From raw, because if you boil them, you lose the flavour.
1: Yes.
0: Most people boil asparagus. They should just put it into a pan and fry it a little bit.
1: Sure. Okay. So what we might do, guys, is we'll get that organised and we will see you very soon. We'll come back. See you later.
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1: Welcome back. We are here with Chef Peter from Sugarcane Restaurant, and we are in the final stages of this incredible dish. So what do we do now? What's next?
0: We're just going to plate it up.
1: Yeah.
0: Very simply.
1: Uh-huh.
0: We've got some carrot puree here that I made earlier. It's just carrots boiled down with some butter, sugar, water, and let it reduce right down, and then puree them up. Put them in the food blender, use a hand mixer, and blend them down.
1: Beautiful.
0: Nice and smooth. Okay.
1: Very nice.
0: And then we've had the asparagus that you just roasted off for us, Lisa.
1: Yes.
0: And then we'll just...
1: I like the idea of roasting it too. Like you said, it's just a nice flavour and texture.
0: Yeah, and it keeps all the nutrients in it as well.
1: It does.
0: All the vitamins.
1: Yeah.
0: Okay, and then we just want to give ourselves a nice big ladle.
1: Yum.
0: Of the seafood stew. Try and get...
1: Peter, that looks just
0: the
1: incredible.
0: Vegetables and all the bits of fish.
1: Wow.
0: It is a hearty meal. It's not for lunch. But this bowl, if you served it, you could serve two or three people if you just get a big, nice, big
1: you could, couldn't
0: loaf
1: you?
0: Of bread.
1: What sort of a wine would you pair with this dish?
0: This, I would have a Chablis with this, or a Pouliffoumé.
1: That would be nice.
0: Any of those.
1: Yeah.
0: White Burgundies are very good.
1: Oh, this smells just ridiculously good.
0: Okay, and to garnish, we're going to put a lemon in case anybody wants
1: a
0: extra
1: bit more
0: lemon
1: citrus.
0: Flavour.
1: Yeah.
0: And then I've got some leek straws here, which is just, we floured them, and then we deep fried them for about 2 minutes.
1: So when you flour them, just for those that aren't sure how to do that, that's so basically what's the technique that you're doing
0: Just slice them as thinly as they can.
1: Yes.
0: And then just put them into flour.
1: Uh-huh.
0: Shake the flour off and put them in the fryer for about 2 minutes.
1: 2 minutes. And could they do that in a large pot?
0: Yeah, they can, as long as they're careful.
1: Yes, you don't want to be splashed with hot oil.
0: Yeah, hot oil. Now, a little bit of oregano at the end.
1: Oh, my goodness. Peter, this just looks ridiculously amazing.
0: And that's it. Very simple. Seafood bouillabaisse, classic French dish with a Caribbean twist.
1: Okay, I'm going to dig into the seafood in a minute. Oh, my God. Those flavours are incredible. A Pernod in there.
0: Yeah, the anise comes through strong, but it complements seafood so well.
1: It's beautiful. It's just a lovely mix of a little bit of savoury, a little bit of sweet, and just the citrusy. Mm.
0: Oh. And the sweet's coming through from the tomato, the tomato broth, because you cook your tomato slow and the sweetness and the sugar comes out.
1: Fantastic. Peter, I am so grateful for you coming on and showing us this. This is to die for. And for those at home, if you want to catch Peter, you better be quick because he's hugely popular here in Virgin Gorda. But Sugarcane Restaurant for now?
0: Yes.
1: Or the villas at Nail Bay here with the Driftwood Resorts?
0: Yeah.
1: And in a month or two, Anegada Reef. So he's everywhere.
0: No, Anegada Beach Club.
1: Anegada Beach Club, yes.
0: Club.
1: I can't get that wrong because it's the opposition.
0: Yeah, another side of the island.
1: Exactly.
0: I'll be there.
1: Peter, thank you so much.
0: Thanks
1: it's a
0: for
1: real
0: having
1: pleasure.
0: Me on,
1: really nice. Guys, we're going to chow down on this. So I'm going to say bye for now and see you next time.
0: Bye now.

Praise the Lord, Chicago. Oh, yeah. 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Yeah, yeah. Go ahead there, brother. Darius. Oh, yeah. You can put your hands together. Huh?

0: Now, every time we get to that part, I need you to sing it as loud as you possibly can. This is a praise and worship session anyway. That's all it is. All right, all right, all right. One more part. Hallelujah. Say it.
1: Hallelujah.
0: One more time. Say it again.
1: Hallelujah.
0: Yeah. Y'all sound real good. Y'all sound real good. 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

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Written by Minister Big Tom. Everybody give love to Big Tom. Tom been with me since 92. He walked into my room with his son. He had just got turned down by another producer. He said his tracks wasn't fat enough. So he walks in my room with an attitude. And I'm like, okay. Guy named Mark Lucky brought him over and said, man, you gotta hear this guy's stuff. He's looking at me all mad and hard. I'm like, okay, so what, man, you mad? I mean, we all mad at something. He just said, man, he just said, here's my tracks, man. I popped him in, the same tracks that he played for somebody else. And I popped him in, and I heard immediately the Lord say, he's with you. Amen. It was a little raw, it was a little rough. He had, you know, didn't have much equipment, and he just said, you know, I said, man, I want you to be down. That was 1993, 92. We've been together. He's a composer of such songs with Kim Rutherford and myself. Don't Pass Me By. You know, we're blessed in the city. That's Big Tom and myself. Many, many other tracks, just many other tracks. He is like one of the track masters behind what I do, and I love him. Love him and his family. You got, how many boys you got? 4 boys. He almost got him a team. He almost got one more, and he got a team. You can start with a basketball team. His wife is here. His lovely wife is here. Marie over there somewhere. Marie Wade. She in the dark. I can't see her. She over there somewhere. Okay, there she. Oh, there she go. Hey, Marie, go on there, girl. My mother's here too, y'all. You know, this is my mother, my brother Dave. Wave your hand, Dave. He played Boots and been there, done that. And my brother Ray is on the soundboard, who helped set all this stuff up right here. Who helped, you know. This song is real simple. Death and life are in the power of the tongue. And they that love it, I believe that's life, shall eat the fruit thereof. Death and life are in the power of the tongue. I will say. Oh, you can put your hands together if you want to.

will say,

Amen, amen. 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And we saw it. We saw a very violent act take place. And I know, like you, like me, it just did something. It was a violation to my soul. It was a violation to all of us. But inside, I was like, Lord, I ain't never seen nothing like that. Some countries go through that all the time. But we never been through that. We ain't letting that happen into us. And it did. Everybody was a little nervous, a little afraid. Plane flights all over the place went down a little bit. Everybody's a little nervous. We just kind of getting back. And when you go to the airport now, you're still taking your shoes off and looking still a little unnerving. You know what that feels like. You saw it over and over and over again on the media. You saw people. You know, some of you all know people that went through it.

Can I tell you this, that since that day to this day, a year later, there have been personal planes knocking people's personal towers down. There's been a son who is getting locked up. Tower is going down. There's been a father who's on his deathbed, and the family's towers are going down. There's been a divorce, and the towers are going down. And there's been a doctor's report that came back negative in a tower. That same feeling that we all felt on 9/11 is happening again. Hold on and wait just a little while. I want to bring my sister Joanne Rosario, wonderful sister from Chicago. And I want to bring my brother Shay Norman. You might remember Shay from In Case You Missed It. He sang a song called My Heart Depends on You. That's my boy right there. He's got a record coming out on FM and Music. And we're working on Joanne's next record right now. So hold on and wait just a little while. He'll bring a song of strength in the midnight. Touch our lives with your mighty hand. Hold on.

put your right hand on your chest. Heavenly Father, Lord, as we stand in the gap for the ill right now, God, we decree and declare their complete healing. We decree and declare, God, that whatever is in their system that does not belong, we dissolve it right now in the mighty name of Jesus. Lord, we speak your healing today. We call your name Jehovah Rapha, the healer, Lord, and we decree and declare, God, that they are made completely whole. Find them wherever they are, God, whether they be connected through blood, God, or connected through covenant, God. Find them wherever they are through us, God. Send an angel to their bedside. Send an angel, God, as they stand. Send an angel as they drive and heal that area, God. Let them feel a warm presence, Lord, in this moment right now. Heal them as they live, as they breathe, so that they can testify and know that it was you who healed them. It was you who saved them. It is you.

be done unto your glory. Let this be done unto your praise. In the name of Jesus, amen. Amen. Y'all take a seat. Y'all take a seat.

Good morning, New Life. This God thing is really serious, man. And I'm not somebody who lives a life that is deserving of God to move through or even acknowledge. It's one of the things that makes me know that God is real. My prayer for everyone in here is that you live a life where you can feel the presence of God, not only walking on your behalf, but walking through you. Not holding a mic, not on stage, but that you can feel his presence. Beyond that, my prayer is in that moment when you receive that instruction to speak, when you receive that instruction to show up, when you receive that instruction that you obey, it will change your life. It will change your life. And you'll be the better for it. This thing that we're talking about this year, this reclaiming thing, it's so powerful, and it's been following us wherever we go. It's been following me wherever I go. We had an amazing time in St. Kitts. And as we went through the elevation service for now Bishop Clive Saunders, for the entire trip, there was pausing after pausing, testifying and saying what God is doing with them again. And there's a lot of you that God wants to do something for again. You can point to some areas in your past where God has moved on your behalf. He's done some stuff for you. He's saved you in some ways. And God wants to do something for you again. And I believe as we reclaim, whether it be our time or territory or talk or triumph, all the T words that God gave me, we're gonna be reclaiming a heart for God that will not be extinguished. And that is the thing that is going to really transform what the rest of our lives look like. Say one, say two, I love God. Upside, downside, I love God. Sin today, praise tomorrow, I love God. No idea what's going on in my life, I love God. I try my best and God ain't talking, I love God. I follow through with his instruction and it's going crazy, I love God. I'm making a mistake, but I don't know what else to do. I love God. And I'm not telling you this based off of some fluffy stuff. I've been at points in my life where, all right, this is done. But I love God. I'm doing my best. And God, I know whatever's going to happen next might be the end of my sanity. But it ain't your fault, man. I love you. When you love God and you live in that love, it means so much. God ain't done with y'all yet, because more of you were supposed to come up to this altar. And we're going to address the reason why you didn't come up right now.

God is good. We still on track for the summer. The someone pulls from 2023. And it addresses something that is very critical in our walk as believers. When I was a school counselor, one of my favorite moments, one of my most exciting moments, would be the opportunity to sit down with a student and ask them what they want to be. I love those conversations. I love to talk about potential. I love to talk about the future. I love to talk about people becoming themselves. And sometimes students would say, well, I want to be a doctor. I'm excited. I'm happy. And we go online. I look up the schools and we talk about what needs to happen next. Some would say that they want to be businessmen. And I would break that down. Well, what does that mean? That doesn't really mean anything. And we would get into that. And some would say that they want to be teachers. Some would say that they want to get into trucking. Some would say lawyer, this and that and blah, blah, blah. And we have a good time. But my favorite response, my favorite response would be when a student sits down and I ask them, what do you want to do with your life? Who do you want to become? What do you want to be? And they would look at me and they would say, Mr. Klein, I don't know. And let me tell you something, I would light up. I would get so excited when a student looks at me and they say they don't know what they want to be. It's the most exciting thing ever. Because you see, for the student that wants to be a teacher and they know they want to be a teacher, I can point them down the direction to be a teacher. The student that wants to be a doctor and they know they want to be a doctor, I can point them down the direction to be a doctor. But for that student that does not know and is standing in a place where they do not know, the world is open to them and we can talk about all the options. And we can dig into their passion. We can dig into their weaknesses. We can dig into their hopes and dreams. We can dig into the realistic and the unrealistic. And by the time we leave there, they did not know what they wanted to be, but now they feel like they want to be 20 things. And I love those conversations. And I love it because one of the things that it continued to emphasize is that the absence of knowing is the opening to discovery. The absence of understanding is the opportunity to grow. And a lot of us count ourselves out because we don't know. A lot of us count ourselves out because we don't yet understand. And we throw ourselves out the game, or we say that this whole faith thing must be false because we don't get it. There is a blessing to the emptiness of your understanding. There is a blessing to the emptiness of your presence. In 2 Kings chapter 4, verses 1 to 6, God is going to show us in this chapter this blessing. It starts off with a woman. Scripture says in verse 1, the wife of a man from the company of the prophets cried out to Elisha. Elisha, at this point now, has continued his ministry beyond Elijah.

And she cries out to him. She says, "Your servant, my husband, your servant, my husband is dead. And you know that he revered the Lord. You know he loved the Lord. But now his creditor is coming to take my two boys as his slave. We don't got no money, and we owe. And the creditors are coming to take my sons to harass this family that has been dedicated to God." Elisha replied to her, "How can I help you? Tell me, what do you have in your house?" She replied, "Your servant has nothing there at all except a small jar of olive oil." Elisha said, "Go around," everybody say, "go around." "Go around and ask all your neighbors for empty jars." What kind of jars? For empty jars. Don't just ask for a few. "Then go inside and shut the door behind you and your sons. Pour the oil into all the jars, and as each is filled, put it to one side." She left him and shut the door behind her and her sons, and they brought the jars to her, and she kept pouring. She kept pouring. She kept pouring. She kept pouring, and she kept pouring. And verse 6 tells us, when all the jars were full, she said to her son, "Bring me another one." But he replied, "There is not a jar left." Then the oil stopped flowing. Heavenly Father, let your will be done. Let self be slain. Let your people receive and apply what you have for them today. Amen. The oil. The oil. The oil has become this church phrase. The oil has become this thing that is so revered, such a weighty thing for us as church people. There's a lot of weight to that term, the oil. When someone is doing well in their ministry, we say, "Oh, they have the oil. The oil is on them." We put a lot of weight to this oil. The oil represents anointing for us. Amen? It represents anointing. And you can look across religions. You can look across practices. Oil is used in many anointing ways. It's the covering. The oil. It's a blessing. And for us, it means consecration. And St. Kitts, when Bishop Saunders was going through the final stages of his consecration, they had a big jug or glass vase of oil, and they poured that thing on his head. For some of you that were here when Bishop went through his consecration, he talks about it all the time. Bishop McCargo poured out the oil on his head, and he complains to this day. He said it was all up in his ears and his eyes. The oil for us is a tool or a symbol of holiness. I thought about this, and God was leading me through this, and it resembles how other tools or means of consecration for us have become the thing that is honored above the thing that they were made to consecrate or preserve. As I thought about this thing, it made me reflect on how this tool of consecration

has become something that is honored more than the thing it's in position to consecrate. Things like the Sabbath. We know in a time where Jesus was on the scene, anyone who disrespected the Sabbath fell to great punishment and scorn. But Jesus himself said in Mark chapter 2, 27, the Sabbath was made for man, not man for the Sabbath. Things like the law as it is written in the Bible. We know that studies show that the law or the Pharisees, the priests at the time, were so strict about the law that if someone were to spit on the ground during the Sabbath, they would be seen as breaking the Sabbath because technically they're watering the crops. We understand, even as we read the Bible, that understanding the law and which one is the best one to follow was a very important thing, because Jesus himself was approached and asked, Master, which law is the most important? And we see that Jesus replied and said that there are two important laws: love God and no one else above him, and love your neighbor as yourself. Some of us struggle with loving our neighbor because we don't love ourselves. But that's a different sermon for a different time. And when Jesus does that, he points out that the purpose of the law is to love. And the reason why we need the law is because we never were able to master love. But if we love each other, we would cover all the laws. But we found ourselves in a place where we honor the law more than we do love, when the law went in place for the sake of love. The oil has its significance. Do not get it confused. The oil is a powerful tool. It has its significance, but this scripture shines light on a critical factor that is often overlooked. In reading the scripture, it emphasizes in verse 6 that when all the jars were full, she told her son, bring me another one. And her son replied that there are no jars left. And then it says, after the son said that there are no jars left, the oil stopped flowing. She had all her jars. She started with the oil that was in her house. This oil was doing a miraculous thing. It was flowing and flowing and flowing and flowing and flowing. And if we can put some common sense to it just for a second, if the power was in the oil, it would have kept flowing and flowing and flowing and flowing and flowing. She would have had to run to another neighbor and get more and get more and get more and get more. She would have to fill up her very shoes with oil. But the blessing was not with the oil. The blessing was with the vessel. The vessel was the thing that created the flow of the oil, or allowed the flow of the oil to continue. This house is good house called the New Life Baptist Church. We have an oil.

and all oil flows. Amen. The oil of this house, however, flows because of the presence of the vessels in this house. That's why the oil flows. I was telling the music ministry this morning that I'm very grateful for them and their presence. Because of their presence, the oil of the music ministry has been able to continue to flow. This house has an oil, but there is no flow without the vessel. What are the qualifications, though, of the vessel that need to be in place so that this oil can flow? This is where we begin to trip up ourselves. Because we know that we are temples of the Lord. We know that we are God's territory. But we don't see ourselves as being fit for service. We don't see ourselves as being in the right position or the right people for the job. When the prophet gave the woman the instructions, he did not tell her to go and ask for fancy looking jars. He did not tell her to go and find silver jars, go and

say anything except find empty jars. Find empty jars. And a lot of us trip ourselves up because we're so focused on the superficial matters of our state, and we do not recognize that all God needs from us is emptiness. So the blessing was not simply with the presence of the vessels. The blessing was with the presence of empty vessels. The title of this sermon back in 2023 and today is Living on E. Living on empty. The blessing was with the presence of empty vessels, and Elisha knew that. That's why he told the woman, when you go and ask, go around and ask, but don't just ask for a few. Don't just ask for a little bit. Don't just get one or two. When you go around, don't just ask for a few. Create as much capacity as you can. Be as open as you can. Make as much room and space as you can. Don't go for just enough. The emptiness of the jars was their availability. The emptiness of the jars was the presence of availability for what God wanted to do for that woman. Who you are is of no use to God if you are not available. What you have is of no use to God if you are not available. We talk so much about living with an abundance of blessings, but what we need to master is living with an abundance of emptiness. Because the abundance of the emptiness gives room for abundant blessings.

Everybody say, it's the vessel. Last time I was here, I had the opportunity to share with Pastor Claude. He mentioned something that we have to reclaim today. Somewhere along the lines of all spirituality, somewhere along the lines of all religious experience, we turned over our flesh to the devil. We turned over our flesh to the devil by ingraining in ourselves that our flesh is evil. That anything of our flesh is not of God. And we have developed terms like, you're living in the flesh. You're operating fleshly. Because we have developed this understanding through culture, not Christ, but culture, that this flesh is bad. But this flesh is the vessel of God. And how can the vessel of God be bad? How can what God created to house his spirit, how can what God created to be his temple be bad? It's just like how we have turned over the church to the devil. And we go about and we say, no, I don't do church, but I'm spiritual. We go around and we say, nah, I'm not one of those church people, but I love God. Because we have started to associate church with an evil presence, turning over a temple to the enemy. Your flesh is not evil. We have been compromised. The truth. This flesh, what we experience, the things that are introduced to us, we have been compromised. But the God I serve is able to cleanse, is able to use, is able to honor, is able to heal, is able to put in place whatever needs to be in place to set this temple, your temple, our temples, to be exactly what he created them to be. Say it again. Say, it's the vessel. And you are the vessel. It's not a problem to be confident about what you have. The problem is being confined and constricted by what you have. You can be confident. I can sing. I can speak. You can be confident. The issue comes where we start to limit ourselves to that. And I say, well, all I can do is sing and speak. All I can do is dance. All I know how to do is this or that or the other. And we begin to solidify space where God is not allowed to change. Change how we operate. Change what we understand about ourselves. We close up our capacity. We often limit God to the small perspective that we have discovered about ourselves. We think we know ourselves. We think we know what we're supposed to do. To the best of our knowledge, we try. We think we know. And we limit God, because when God finally tells us, okay, I need you to go and step and speak to this person. I need you to go and start this business. I need

We don't talk about that side of stuff. And we fight God and we say, well, no, God, that's not me. I don't speak up. That's not me. No, God, no. Remember, you gave me this gift, not that gift. You got the wrong person. And we limit him. And we go on and on because we recognize that we have received a portion of God's anointing. But we start then to fill ourselves up about our own ideas of who we are, not knowing that while the oil pours, God is saying, if there was only some more space available. While we fill ourselves up with our own ideas about who we are and what we can do, the oil is pouring and we are operating and we think that we are doing everything that we're supposed to do, and we sit in our seats and we hold our positions and we hold our titles, and God is looking as the oil pours and says, if there were only more room available in you, I will turn you into something that you can't recognize. I will turn you into something that goes beyond your dreams. I will turn you into something that goes beyond your family. I will turn you into something that people will never understand, but be unable to deny. God is saying, I can do more with you than you see for yourself. I can make more of you than you can make of yourself. I can take you farther than you can take yourselves. If there were only more room available in you. The blessing comes with the vessel, the available vessel, not the oil. Not the oil. The power was not in the jar with oil. Hear me well. The power was not in the jar with oil. The power is not about the person that's already anointed telling you what you can do. That doesn't get the job done. Whether it be prophet, apostle, pastor, deacon, what are other titles of them is, buddy? All the things. No matter who it is, nothing flows if you aren't available to receive and apply it. I can stand here with a gallon of oil and pour it on your head. If you are not available, nothing will flow. Can you take out the echo for me, please? Nothing will flow. If you are not available, nothing will flow. The power was with the presence of the empty vessel. And today God is saying that he wants more empty vessels so that he can flow. We have an amazing church, but there's so much more to do. Because we have such an amazing church with people that have been so willing over so many years, truth of the matter is, we got a lot of jars that are filled with oil. We have a lot of jars. They showed up empty. They got in position. They were filled, ready to be used and ready to go forward with whatever the instruction is that's after. But God still wants the flow. And it's not

just about new life. God wants to flow for his kingdom. And it's time for more empty vessels to present themselves. This is why it's important for us to have ministers in place. This is why it's important for us to have ministers.

The evangelists are important. The deacons are important. Not just the senior pastor or the bishop. Because we have to capture not a few, but as many empty vessels as possible. Now for you, the empty vessel. There is a matter of vulnerability that seems to keep coming up this year. It took walk for the woman to gain the capacity that she did. Amen? The instructions from the prophet were to go around to your neighbors, your broke self. And ask the neighbors that know you're broke, that know your husband is dead, to know you don't got no resources, that know the creditors are about to come take your son, that know that you are a person that lived in some high regard because your husband was associated with the prophet, and now you need all help. To go around your prideful self with the confidence to come approach the prophet and make it seem like the prophet owes you something, you go to your neighbors with your incentive. You go to your neighbors and tell them that you now need them. You go to your neighbors that did not live the life you live. The woman that does not have the two sons that you were able to get. The family that did not have an audience with the prophet while your husband was alive. You go to those neighbors that you never considered, because the reason you're coming to me is because you don't want to go ask nobody for help. You go. Go to your neighbors. And ask them. We think that we can approach God with pride. We think that we can walk into church, make a demand, and make it seem like God owes us something. We think that we can live a life looking down at people because they wear that dress to church 5 times this quarter. And we judge them. We think that we can approach God after declaring that we don't need nobody. And that one is a beggar. And that one is a pauper. That one husband ain't no good. That one can't get no children because they were wicked in them past. And we think that we could just show up when the presence of God is around and make a demand. Go ask your neighbor. Go settle your pride. Go humble yourself. And that is where your blessing will begin. Go apologize for crying out loud. Say, I'm sorry. Confess. It's you who take the money. Is you who start the rumor? Is you? Apologize. Y'all don't like me too much today. It takes work. Work of vulnerability to begin the process of the blessing that you are asking for. God will hear you, but he will demand of you. This is not a magic show. It took walk to gain capacity for the blessing to flow. It was a risk of pride for the woman. She was not a nobody. She was not a nobody.

She was embarrassed because of the state she found herself in. It takes us putting aside our status, risking the fallout of rumors. It takes work. God wants us activated in that way. God wants us activated in the mode of humility. God wants us activated in a mode where we are willing to put whatever we thought or life was on the line so that we can receive from Him. He doesn't want us to simply have the obvious. He could have sent her to houses to get oil. He could have found a way to give her some money so she could have gone and bought oil. But he wanted to provide a new experience. Something that would transform her understanding, something that would transform her composure, something that would transform her faith. God still wants to do new things in 2026. A lot of us were taught to despise not having. We were taught that being without, being empty, not only means that my hands are empty, but as a person, I am empty. I'm nothing. I'm no one. I'm small. I'm broke. I'm poor. I'm lesser than. We were taught not only to despise lack in ourselves, but to despise lack around us. Because now we don't want to be around poor people. We can't be seen in certain crowds because they don't reflect our status. We can't be seen in certain cars because they don't reflect our bank account. We can't be seen in certain clothes. So we got home clothes and we got town clothes. Mm-hmm. I catch on. Yeah. We were taught to never accept being empty. That emptiness isn't just having nothing. Emptiness is being nothing. And that is a bad stigma that has made us reject ourselves and reject God's flow for us. Our emptiness is the availability for God's anointing. Our emptiness is the availability for God's anointing. 2 Corinthians 12. We said this in Bible study a few Wednesdays ago. Verse 9 says, "My grace is sufficient for you, for my power is made perfect in weakness. Therefore, I will boast all the more gladly about my weakness," the writer says, "so that the power of Christ may rest on me. And that is why, for Christ's sake, I delight in weakness, in insults, in hardship, in persecution."

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A lot of you will leave here today availing yourselves.

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And I just want to give you 3 tips to maintain your capacity as you reclaim your territory. First thing is what was said in verse 3. The prophet told the woman to go ask for help. 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And a lot of us look at what we have already and we're trying to make do with what we have because we don't want people in our business. We don't want people to talk about us. We don't want to hear no. We don't want to be judged. Go ask for help. I told y'all already too. It's not just about the spiritual things, it's the mental things. Get a therapist. And don't come to me with the mental issues. We could talk, but after we talk, I'm going to recommend you to a therapist. In the love of God. But ask for help. Gain your capacity. 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Enlarge your territory. That doesn't come just by you being you. It comes with you being able to connect with others. As you ask for help, there are people waiting for you to say, I need you. I would not be the senior pastor today if Sister Deanna did not ask me to sing on the praise team because none of the tenors showed up. That's why I'm here. I didn't end up at New Life because God showed up in a burning bush or in the wind or anything, or it was not this big impactful moment. I showed up to church because there was nothing else to do, because it was after the hurricane. Y'all don't mind the truth, right? There was nothing else to do. It was after the hurricane. Everything was shut down. The beach was condemned. Couldn't go to the beach. So I came to church. And Sister Deanna saw me. She said, listen, Joe, the tenors aren't here. You mind? How am I going to say no to Deanna? I said, sure, I'll help. And I'm helping. I'm still helping. There's some people who need you to ask for help so that they can become what they ought to become, so they can bless who they ought to bless, so they can walk the path that God has for them. But it starts with your acts for help. So that's the first thing. You maintain and expand your capacity by asking for help. The second thing comes in verse 4. When you get the help that you need, when you get the resource that you were instructed to get, and you will know because you're following instructions. The lady was instructed to go get jars. When she collected the jars, the next instruction was to go inside. You and your sons, you and your people, you and your team, you and the ones that are connected to you, you and the ones that God has assigned to you, go in your house and shut the door. Follow through with just you and your team. A lot of us do the first thing. We're getting our resources. And then when we get to the place to do the walk, we leave ourselves exposed to the opinions of others way too much. We leave our doors open, we leave our windows open, and we allow other people to walk across and peek in our homes and say, well, that don't make no sense. You shouldn't be doing that. That oil is about to finish. You need to go buy some oil. Why you got these children in here doing this nonsense? Oh, look at them again. Boy, is she crazy. Shut the door.

Get what you need to get and go do the walk. Shut the door. Don't post it on Facebook. You don't need to do a reel on Instagram. It doesn't have to be a TikTok story. I don't know who this is for, but you are not created to be an influencer. Leave it alone. Go shut the door. Do the work. Take the time. That's the second thing. Go do your walk and mind your business, man. Go do your walk and just stay in your corner and be faithful to what God instructed you to do. Stay in your lane. The third tip comes from verse 6, the last verse we read. We see that the woman ran out of oil because she ran out of jars. This is very simple. When God gives you an opening to gain resource, when God gives you an opening to speak a thing and have it be, when God gives you an opening to gain capacity, do not be timid about it. Ask for as much as you can ask for. Get as much as you can get. If the woman had gone to one more house, she would have had one more jar to fill. If the woman had stayed out asking for jar after jar after jar for the entire week, she would now have a week's worth. But because she only asked for so much, she only had so much. Do not be timid in your asking. Go big or go home. Go big or go home. You show up. Listen, I need all the jars you have in your house. Because what we do, God sends us. And we say, hey, listen, I'm sorry to bother you. You know, God sent me to you, you know, to ask for a jar. I know you're busy. I just need one. It could be small. It's okay. It could be small. I don't want to take from your house. Just give me what you have. Just give me, you know, whatever, you know. And, you know, I'm bothering you. I'm sorry. Don't be timid about it, man. Let them give you the jars as they mumble. Let them give you the jars as they judge. You're going to judge me, but you're going to give me the jar. Because when I go back in my house, I'm going to shut my door. And I'm going to do what God asked me to do. And I'm not going to be afraid to ask again, because that's how my blessing flows. Your availability requires your vulnerability. And your vulnerability cannot last or survive or thrive if you are timid. This is not the season for timid belief. Do y'all receive that today? Come on, stand to your feet with me. Reclaiming your territory looks like you being confident about what God called you to do. Reclaiming your territory looks like you being confident that you are a vessel that is available for the flow of God. Because you know it, you are not timid to operate on it. You do not need the oil for God to flow in you. You need availability. It is the vessel that creates the flow. It is the vessel that allows what

God said to be done. It is the vessel that God needs to be available so that he can do his walk. And every single one of you standing today, you are a vessel. And it only takes your availability for God to flow through you. Without you, without the vessel, the oil would just spill. There'd be nothing to hold it. Nothing to apply it with. You vessel, whatever shape you are, whatever color you are, whatever your content is, once you are available, you are critical. And that's all God is asking for today. Reclaiming your territory looks like reclaiming yourself as a vessel. Reclaiming yourself as a vessel looks like reclaiming your availability. So I have two calls today as you stand where you stand.

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1: Just for a few minutes, I share on the theme, the four pillars of the church. And this morning, I want to deal specifically with fellowship. And doctrine, fellowship, breaking of bread, and prayer. Not seeing it clearly on the screen, but before I dig into fellowship, I want you to note that there is a channel in which the enemy attacks fellowship in the local church. He attacks it through what I refer to as communication. And there is a reason for that. As I was preparing, the Holy Spirit took me on a journey in Genesis 11 and verse 6. And I read it for you. The Lord said, "Behold, the people is one. And they have all one language. And this they begin to do. And now nothing will be restrained from them which they have imagined to do. So God said, let us go down and there confound their language, that they may not understand one another's speech." The catalyst for that operation by God creates a framework, a strategic framework, for which the enemy uses to attack the church. And you know how the devil operates. He copies.

So the enemy doesn't create, he copies. So if God uses language barrier as a way to stop progress, the enemy also uses that strategy in the local church to attack us. Are you with me? So when we look at the different ideas of communication, we see where there is what I refer to as miscommunication or misunderstanding. So that is one of the tactics of the enemy. And what does that cause? Confusion. I don't know if you've ever had, have you ever been involved in just miscommunication or misunderstanding? And what result from that? Assumptions and conflict. And that's why James 1 and verse 9 tells us, let every man be swift to hear and slow to speak and slow to wrath. I will provide a presentation in the chat. Someone just remind me. I'll give it to Sister Shirley or one of them to put in the chat. So key insight here is that poor listening opens the door to strife. Next, we have what we call. So these are different tactics tied to one thing, communication, that affects the local church. And not just the local church, workplace, marriages, brothers and sister relationship, siblings, rivalry. Are you with me? So gossip and slander separates relationship and spreads division. And Proverbs 16 and verse 28 tells us that a forward man soweth strife. And that word forward is in context means somebody that is not easily controlled. You ever see some person as they open up their mouth, things just start falling out? Yes? And they will tell you, it's my mouth. I say what I want. Don't tell me what to say. That is how I am. You know anybody like that? Talk to me, church. You know anybody like that? I just tell you a piece of my mind. One person went as far to tell me they're saved, but my mouth don't join church. Ay, ay, ay. And the Bible tells us that whispering destroys even strong bonds. And we have offense and unforgiveness. And this one is very horrible because what it does is that it creates emotional distance and broken trust. And you oftentimes see this in marriage or in close friendship, especially when people have soul tie. And Matthew 24 verse 10 tells us, and then shall many be offended. So once offense come, and they shall betray one another. So once there is offense, then there is betrayal, and then there is a manifestation of hatred. All right, let's continue. And we have silence. You ever see some person you were close with them and then suddenly they give you the silent treatment? Anybody know what I'm talking about? So it's a strategy of the enemy. Silence, withholding communication. You know that there are husbands and wives that will argue and they don't talk for 1 month?

Somebody say more than 1 month. They will be in the same bed. And there is a wall of defense between a husband and a wife. Can you imagine? And watch this now. Especially when they are Christians. They pray now. They pray, but they don't talk to each other. As a matter of fact, you know, the wife or the husband may speak in tongues. But then there is silence. What's the cause of that? That's the devil. And whenever there is silence and withholding of communication allows unresolved issues to grow into a division. Let me quickly. And silence can give place to the enemy. And then we have comparison and competitive speech. And that breeds envy, pride, and disunity. And James 3 verse 6 tells us, for where envy and strife is, there is confusion and every evil work. And then there is what we call the untamed tongue. And I oftentimes say, when somebody come to you and say, I am telling you this, you are the only person I'm telling you, you're probably just the 15th or 16th person down the line. Are you with me? Yeah, so anytime somebody come to you and they preface it, whatever they're going to say to you, by saying, you know, I'm just telling you this. Between me and you. Yeah, the Bible tells us that tongue is a fire. The question is, how do you tame fire? Now, if you walk in the anointing of the Holy Ghost, the Bible tells us that out of your belly shall flow what? Rivers of living water. So when you walk in the dimension of clean, you are a well, you are living water. Whenever a flaming tongue comes and encounter you, you have the grace to extinguish it. Can you look at your neighbor and say, neighbor, I have living water. Living water. So what is fellowship? Fellowship comes from the Greek word koinonia. And when you examine that word, it is communion, participation, sharing, and a partnership. It is agreement. Koinonia is not casual association. It is what we call a deep, active sharing of life, purpose, and spiritual reality. It implies mutual contribution, not just connection. We are bonded because of the blood of Jesus Christ. You are part of the building of God's church. And you are lively stones. Can you tell somebody, I am a lively stone? And just as were the builders in this house, Brother Prescott, yes? What you put, that cement you put when you put blocks? Is it cement you put to join the blocks together? Martha? Oh, Martha. But it's cement, isn't it? Cement. It's cement mixed with something. Cement and sand. All right.

And we mix it with what? Water. So it becomes mortar. I feel like I'm a construction expert now. What joins us together is the precious blood of Jesus Christ. I don't know your mother, I don't know your father physically, but we have a heavenly Father. That is why we can come together. And when I hold your hands and you hold my hands, I can look at you and say, you are a miracle, and I am a miracle. Why? Because we've been washed by the blood of Jesus Christ. We are bound together because of the blood. I'm excited about that. I'm excited about that. That whilst we dance here right now, this is just warm up. Because at some point, we are going to transition this life. And just as we dance here, we are going to dance on the streets of gold. And somebody lift your hands and give God praise. So if you don't like the person next to you, you got a problem. Oh, we give you praise, Lord. Thank you, Holy Spirit. So quickly, my shortest message ever. Firstly, we said fellowship is the radical sharing of life and possessions. That word, the Greek word for fellowship, koinonia, that first part, koina, means common. Having in common. So in the early church, fellowship was not merely meeting to worship God. It was a radical new way of thinking where believers viewed their resources as belonging to the community. I'm not talking about now, you know. I'm not talking about Elder Ballantyne, what happened in the local church. Minister Lewis, what happened in the local church? In the early church, I should say. So if Elder Percival, if Brother John had a donkey cart or a chariot, that chariot, based on their radical thinking, that chariot belong to the believers. So if I am on my donkey cart and I am heading to fellowship and I see somebody, I wouldn't pass them. Look at your neighbor and say, I wouldn't pass you. I would say to donkey, hold on. Amen, somebody. Hold on. Ho, donkey, ho. Hold on. And donkey draw brakes. I said, come, brother, come, sister. We go into the same place, the fellowship. Hallelujah. In the old church, if they were eating parrot fish or old wives, it's the first time I know that a fish could name old wife. Parrot, or give me another fish name. Hines, or Sprat, or Dr. Fish. Hard nose. You know, sometimes some of those fish, you know, the very name, I don't want to eat it. A hard nose.

Nevertheless, there was this radical thinking that I will not sit down alone and eat my hard-nosed fish and my brother over there is hungry. No, sir. Come on now, Church of God. We share everything together. Because their thinking was, come elder, come bishop, come and help me, please. Come, give me two gentlemen over there. Come, come, come. Just two. Brother Jimmy, it's two, two. So their thinking was, I'll put you, you're the big strong one. Their thinking was that there is what we call headship. Somebody say headship. And headship means that God is, you know, you're God, this, yes? Yeah, you're representing God. Yes? And headship leads to leadership. So you represent the apostles, the bishops. And from here, we go down to membership. So many persons we have. We have headship, we have leadership, and we have membership. And the relationship begins with God touching the leadership. And the leadership preach and get the membership. But we are all connected together and we have a fellowship. So whenever this is broken, that's where the problem is. This concept works in marriage. There is headship. The husband is the leadership. And the wife and the children, they are the membership. So if husband have relationship with headship, then a be a problem in the house. You understand what I'm saying? Are you understand what I'm saying? We do not manufacture fellowship. It flows from the Spirit of God working through the believers. So if you're connected to God, then automatically it should be easy for you to flow with your brothers and your sisters. Somebody say hallelujah. Now I know we are not all perfect and we're going to annoy each other at time. Talk to me, church. But if God is inside of you, it takes the Holy Spirit inside of you, the fruit of the Spirit, to love each other. Oh, we give God praise. Thank you so much, headship, leadership, and membership. Hear what the Bible tells me in Acts 4. And if you could just switch to the Bible verse. I want us all to read it. Acts chapter 4. Let's read it from verse 32. Acts 4, I want the church to read it. I said I'm going to be very short this morning. Very short. And I'm done with one point already. Usually, I would only do one point. Let's read it together. And a multitude of them that believe were of one heart and one soul. Hold on. That word soul, it speaks that they had one appetite. Hallelujah. That one appetite. All their desire was to go after God. They hunger and thirst after righteousness. Let's read it. And the multitude of them had.

were of one heart and of one soul. Neither said any of them aught of the things which he possessed was his own, but they had all things in common. So hold on, what they're saying here is that if they have a car, they don't say the car belongs to me. It's our car. It's our house. Let's continue reading. Verse 33. Continue. Next verse. And with great power gave the apostles witness of the resurrection of the Lord Jesus Christ, and great grace was upon them all. Now, when there is strong fellowship in the church, it causes the focus on the pastor and the leaders now to preach the message of salvation instead of spending a whole heap of time just trying to correct and sister issue. Can somebody say hallelujah? Let's come to verse 34. Neither was there any among them that lacked. For as many as were possessors of lands or houses sold them and brought the prices of the things that were sold. Verse 35. And laid them at the apostles' feet, and distribution was made unto every man according as he had need. Oh, Lord. So you see, this issue about tithing, this scripture kills it. Because for them, it was not 10%. Oh, the church gone quiet now. For them, it wasn't 10%. They had this radical thinking that whatever is mine, it belongs to God. No, I'm not telling you to sell your house and bring it come now, you know, or your car. No. I'm just telling you what happened in the early church. I'm showing you the radical thinking. When God transforms your mind, your thinking must be different. Oh, God Almighty, help me. Let me run on. Second point. Secondly, fellowship involves partnership in the gospel and the Christ suffering. Can you say that with me? Secondly, fellowship involves partnership in the gospel and the Christ suffering. So when we think of the word koinonia, where we get our word fellowship from, it means a partnering in the advancement of the gospel, which eventually includes sharing in the sufferings of Christ in the context of the early church. It is only the modern day church where people believe that if you suffer for Christ, something is wrong. If you suffer with him, you shall also what? Reign with him. Fellowship is not just enjoying the comforts of the community, but standing shoulder to shoulder in the trenches of spiritual warfare and persecution. So, Brother Navarre, if you and your family going through spiritual warfare, it should not be a secret to you. Are you with me? Sister Watson, if you and your family are going through spiritual warfare, you should not fight it on your own. Are you with me, Church of God?

work, if you're going through warfare, you shouldn't fight it on your own. Are you with me, Church of God? There is a culture that says, you know what? I'm going to deal with this in secret because I don't want anybody to know my business. And we fight warfare in silence sometimes. I'm not saying that you go and tell everybody, because some persons, they will just add fire to what you're going through. But what I'm saying is that in the body of Christ, there must be brothers and sisters that you can connect with when you're going through hell. Come on now, Church of the Living God. And you stand with them, and they pray with you, and they cry with you, and they bawl out with you. Oh God, somebody lift up your hands in the atmosphere and say, I will not go through this by myself. Don't you realize the moment you sign up to be a Christian, the host of hell is against you? The moment you make up your mind to follow God, the host of hell will come against you. So as a child of God, come Bishop, come stand with me for a moment. So as a child of God, you are Paul and I am Silas. I am the singer. You are the preacher. Paul and Silas, they went on a mission. They dealt with a demonic situation. And the authority of the city came against them. The entire city. That is why in the body of Christ, we don't have lone rangers. Look at your neighbor and say, don't do this by yourself. The principle of Jesus Christ is that he sent out the disciples two by two. Can't do it by yourself. We have to have partnership in the gospel of Jesus Christ. And when they came under attack, the Bible said at midnight when they were in prison, they started to pray and they started to sing songs. They started worship. And even if one person didn't feel like worshiping, the very fact that they were together and brother cousin starts singing, I am sure Bishop Ainsley is going to join in the songs of Zion. Brother Paul started singing. Brother Silas started singing. And when we sing in our deepest trouble, it echoes in the atmosphere. Because there is something that walls cannot stop. You can shut me down. You can try to lock me down. But no matter what you do, the sound of Zion will push forward. There is a sound that Zion has, and it's absolutely nothing that the devil can do to stop the sound of a child of God. There is a sound in your mouth. There is a cry in your mouth. There is a shout in your belly. I don't care what you're going through, my brothers and my sister, don't lose that sound. And they were in chains, and

0: 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But I started to sing. To worship him, I live. 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
0: And as they started to sing, quiet and sing, my brother.
1: To worship you, I live.
0: Somebody lift your hands right there.
1: To worship you, I live. 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
0: There is a sound.

watch this. The reason why you cannot be silent, Sister Jennifer, in this season is that as Paul and Silas started to sing at midnight, because you must have a song when you're crossing over. Weeping may endure for a night, but joy cometh in the morning. And sometimes your joy has come, but it still looks like midnight. In the physical realm, midnight and morning look just the same. But in the spirit realm, there is a shift. And at midnight, as they started to worship, some prisoners, your voice must echo in the atmosphere so that somebody that is in prison can hear a sound of Zion. Your son and your daughters, they're sleeping, but you're shouting. You're making a sound. You know how many sons and daughters I have heard, when they get saved, they would say, I heard mommy and I heard daddy crying out. I remember my mommy came and laid hands on me. Don't discount what you're doing right now. It may look as if you're not penetrating the atmosphere, but something is happening. Something is happening. Paul and Silas at midnight, they worship God. But look at Peter and John walking. I'm talking about partnership. Peter and John going to church. And a man that

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He said, beg you something. And the Bible said, Peter and John fixed their eyes upon the man. And then Peter said, watch this, brothers and sisters. It doesn't matter who have the mic. It doesn't matter who speaks.

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He said, be healed. Be delivered. Can you just walk over to somebody and just tell them, in the name of Jesus, be healed. Come on, get up out of your seat. Just walk over to somebody and tell them, in the name of Jesus. In the name of Jesus, be healed. In the name of Jesus, somebody watching online right now, be healed, be delivered, be set free. Body, be loose in your soul.

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Watch this for a moment. There is another level of friendship, partnership. It's the partnership that speaks of David and Jonathan. Because watch this now. By default, hear me well. Don't sit yet, don't sit. You're going to help somebody. You're going to help somebody. You're going to help somebody. By default, Jonathan should be the next king. Jonathan should be the next king. The fact that there is a David, it should affect him. But Jonathan looks at this little boy and says, I see grace, I see an anointing upon your life.

There's what we call two type of people in this life. Some can be a pallbearer, and some can be an armor bearer. The pallbearers are those that will, when you're done and dead, they will carry the body, and that is all right. We all need pallbearers. But I need some armor bearers. I need some armor bearers that will see an anointing upon my life. And they will say that even if it affects me, I'm going to help you go into the next dimension of your life. The armor bearers are saying, I know that somebody wants to kill you. But if they want to kill you and stop you from getting into your destiny, they have to come to me first. And whatever it takes, I'm going to protect my David, because I know he's carrying something special. I know what I'm doing for him will affect my promotion. But I have a heart where it doesn't matter about me. It is about fulfilling kingdom destiny. I want you to find somebody. Just find somebody and tell them this. I will be your armor bearer. I will ensure that the greatness in your life is manifested. And whatever is coming after you, I am making up my mind that I'm going to pray for you until destiny is fulfilled. Just find one person and connect with them and pray over their life. Help me.

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1: Hallelujah.
0: I believe you can do better than that. Somebody shout hallelujah.
1: Hallelujah.
0: Somebody shout hallelujah.
1: Hallelujah.
0: Oh, somebody shout hallelujah.
1: Hallelujah.
0: Somebody shout hallelujah.
1: Hallelujah.
0: Somebody shout hallelujah.
1: Hallelujah.
0: Give me 2 minutes. Let me end this by just saying, I'm under instruction, so I just have to give you this. We finish and we pray. 2 more minutes. Just bring up the third point quickly for me, please. Third point. It says, thirdly, and that's my last point, yes? Thirdly, fellowship is rooted in spiritual communion with God. One scripture we're going to read and go home. Technical team, find Psalm 133 for me. We're going to read it together. Thirdly, fellowship is rooted in spiritual communion with God. The believers can only have fellowship with one another because they first have koinonia with God the Father, God the Son, and God the Holy Spirit. Hear what the Bible says as I end. Make a note of this. Write this verse down. Not Psalm 133. Don't keep it on the screen. But write this verse down in your notes. 1 John 1 and verse 3. It says, we proclaim to you what we have seen and heard, so that you also may have fellowship with us. And our fellowship is with the Father and with his Son, Jesus Christ. Write this down also, 1 John 3 and verse 16. It's one of the most powerful. Put up 1 John 3 and verse 16. Let's read this together. It's one of the most powerful Bible verse. Just like John 3 verse 16, but it's 1 John 3 and verse 16. Let's read this together. Let's read it together. Hereby perceive we the love of God, because he laid down his life for us. Pause. I can understand that part. But let's read the second part now. And we ought to lay down our lives for the. Let's. In the Old Testament, we would say Selah. Pause and meditate. Brother Lynch, let's read it together again. Hereby perceive we the love of God, because he laid down his life for us. Pause. Selah. You see the second part now? Let's read the second part together. And we ought to lay down our lives for the brethren. Now pause for a moment. What does that mean? I could just tell you right now. But I want you to leave from here. Go home. And for the next few days, meditate on this scripture. What is God telling us here? What is the John telling us here? I can understand Jesus Christ laying down his life for me. But what does he mean, Brother Ismail? And I ought to lay down my life for you. Brother Francis, what does that mean? Sister Elaine, Top Chef, what does that mean? Let's end this. Psalm 133. Let's read it together. And we finish and we pray. I don't want you to just get excited. I want you to think about what true fellowship means. Behold, we're going to read together. How good

And how pleasant it is for brethren to dwell together in unity. That word unity, I spoke to you about something, right? I'm going to just play based on what I said. This is what unity means in the context of this scripture. Just listen.

0: It is for brethren to. So unity creates such an atmosphere that it forces you. I didn't ask you to sing it. I didn't ask you to. I said to these guys, play. But unity creates such an atmosphere that it automatically pulls you in. You cannot resist it because unity mess up any atmosphere. Somebody help me in this house. Oh, yeah, yeah, yeah, yeah, yeah, yeah, yeah. Hola. So there is unity in your house. Your husband, your wife, tearing down the place, then I'll stop at Jack Bar. Them not stop at, you're not talking about. They're heading home.
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Many would say, I believe in the Holy Spirit. But my question is, do you know the Holy Spirit? Do you know what He does? What He provides? He was there at creation. He came in power at Pentecost. He's the most personal and perhaps the most misunderstood member of the Trinity. The study of the Holy Spirit as revealed in Scripture shows He is more than a feeling, more than a force, more than an emotion, more than an experience. So, who is the Holy Spirit? The Holy Spirit is God with us, God in us, and God at work through us. Discover more about the Holy Spirit than you ever imagined and experience His presence and power as never before.

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0: Dr. David Jeremiah's new book, The Holy Spirit You May Not Know, you will discover what it truly means to experience the presence and power of the Holy Spirit in your life. 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
2: If you've ever watched the halftime show at a basketball game, you know how hard they try to keep everything entertaining for the crowd during that period. There are frisbee-catching dogs and trampoline dunkers and even dancing unicyclists. But at a recent Las Vegas Aces game, the stars of the show were 2 feet tall and still in diapers. It was the baby crawl race. 10 little ones lined up at the free throw line while parents waved toys and rattled keys and made noises they'd never make in public anywhere else. The crowd was roaring, the players on the bench were laughing, and then something unexpected happened. One baby girl stopped crawling halfway across the floor. She wobbled for a moment as if she couldn't decide what to do next, and then to everyone's amazement, the little toddler stood up. Cameras came out, the whole arena held their breath. She took one uncertain step and then another, and suddenly she was walking right into her mother's arms. Every parent remembers that moment, but never in public like that. And the Bible talks about another kind of walk. It's interesting that in the Bible, the terminology that is used to help us understand truth is not difficult. It's easy to understand because it comes from our own human experience. Walking is something every one of us knows about. And Paul said it this way. He said, "Walk in the Spirit, and you will not fulfill the lust of the flesh." Now, we all know what it means to walk. We learned that before our second birthday. But what does it mean to walk in the Spirit? How do you do that? To walk in the Spirit means to live every day in dependence upon God. It is fellowship and reliance on the Holy Spirit to do what He came to do and what He alone can do. Sometimes we get the idea that the Christian life is a matter of grim determination. Maybe that's how you were taught at some point in your life. You get up in the morning, you square your shoulders, you tighten your belt, you draw in 3 deep breaths, and you determine in your heart, today I'm going to live for Jesus, even if it kills me. And it just might. As worthy as that goal might sound, it is not how the Lord intended us to live the Christian life. And if you keep that up for very long, you will be exhausted. You'll be looking for a way to resign. The truth is, living as a disciple of Jesus is not an issue of determination at all. It is an issue of dependence. It isn't trying, it's trusting. What a vast difference there is between determining and depending, and between trying and trusting. If I understand anything at all about the Word of God and about the ministry of the Holy Spirit in the life of the believer, the relationship is one of depending on Him to do His work through us. It is not our trying somehow to manufacture all the evidences of the Holy Spirit through our own energy and determination. There are some major reasons why trying

to live the Christian life in our own strength won't work. One of the reasons why you can't do this on your own is that the demands of the Christian life are too demanding. Watchman Nee once wrote a book called The Normal Christian Life, but the fact is there's nothing normal about it. The Christian life is not hard. The Christian life is impossible. If you try to live the Christian life in your own strength, you will be constantly defeated, constantly wondering why you can't do better. I once took a pencil and a yellow pad, and I listed every New Testament instance of the little word walk. Let me give you a sampling of what I found. We are to walk in good works, for we are his workmanship created in Christ Jesus for good works, which God prepared beforehand that we should walk in them. We're to walk in good works. We're to walk properly. Let us walk properly as in the day. We're to walk by faith, for we walk by faith and not by sight. We're to walk in love. Walk in love as Christ also loved us and has given himself for us. We're to walk as children of light, for you were once darkness, but now are you light in the Lord. Walk as children of light. You're to walk worthy of the Lord. Walk worthy of the Lord, fully pleasing him. You're to walk as Jesus walked, and many other expressions built around just one word. And let's be honest, as we read those things and we let them mount up in our minds, we say, there is no way. No way. We're called to do something that's impossible. It's not hard, it's impossible. And the expectations of the Bible for Christianity are very high. That's why so many Christians get discouraged. I once had a lady walk into my office and turn her Bible in. I'm not kidding you. She walked in and she said, I can't do this. And she turned in her Bible like it was her badge or something. So the demands of the Christian life are overwhelming. Can I get a witness? And we all know that, don't we? And then the determination of our enemy is very strong as well. Not only is the walk difficult, but we have someone pursuing us who's constantly laying traps for us along the way. We have a determined enemy. He is real. He is after us. His whole goal, his whole reason for existence is to undermine God's people, and he will go to any lengths to do that. Who is this enemy? Of course, you know who he is. He's the devil, Satan, the adversary, and he has a team. Did you know that? Listen to Paul's description of our situation in this paraphrase of Ephesians 6:12. For we are not fighting against people made of flesh and blood, but against persons without bodies, the evil rulers of the unseen world, those mighty satanic beings and great evil princes of darkness who rule the world, and against huge numbers of wicked spirits in the spirit world. Satan is an ancient and powerful foe with vast resources and bitter hatred of Jesus and everybody who belongs to him. You wonder why Christians are persecuted? They're persecuted because Satan hates Christians, and when Satan gets control of someone, that hatred is responded to by that person. I become very concerned when I hear people joking flippantly about Satan. Like, I don't worry about Satan. He doesn't know what he's dealing with if he's dealing with me. Oh, yes, he does. I hear people joking about it. And Scripture tells us that the mighty archangel Michael did not dare to bring an accusation against the devil. I'm not saying that we should give him credit he doesn't need. But we must bear in mind that Satan is a fierce, formidable enemy. We shouldn't overestimate his influence in our lives, but it's easy and dangerous to underestimate him. 1 Peter 5:8 says that Satan is like a roaring lion, ever prowling, seeking whom he may devour. And unfortunately, as you know, if you read the tabloids, many Christians are being devoured. He is devouring their influence. He's devouring their marriages. He's devouring their children. He's devouring their opportunities for ministry and service. They're literally being eaten alive. Revelation 12:9 tells us that he is the great dragon, the serpent of old, the devil and Satan who deceives the whole world. He is a dangerous and devious enemy, and his goal is to undermine and neutralize God's people. Satan doesn't waste much time with people who

aren't Christians. I mean, why would he? He's already got them. They're already on his side in the ledger, and they're already, whether they know it or not, doing his will. But once you become part of God's family, you can count on a new relationship with Satan. You can no longer take for granted that he will leave you alone, because he won't. You're no longer in the safe column of his ledger. He puts you on his hit list, and he'll be after you for as long as you live on this earth. Do you remember the conversation that Jesus had with Peter shortly before Jesus went to the cross? Jesus looked into his friend's eyes and he said, "Simon, indeed Satan has asked for you that he may sift you as wheat, but I have prayed for you that your faith should not fail." That's what Satan wants to do. He wants to get his hands on our lives. He wants to shake us and sift us and unsettle us. In 2 Corinthians 2:11, Paul tells us that Satan utilizes schemes or devices. And the word scheme means the same thing as strategy. In other words, Paul is saying that we shouldn't be ignorant of Satan's strategies to undercut our lives and destroy us. Satan has a strategy for each one of us. If you could sneak into Satan's office, take a peek into his files, you might be surprised to find a file folder with your name on it. And inside that file are all the strategies he's tried on you, the ones that have worked and the ones that have failed. He doesn't waste his time with the ones that don't work anymore. Instead, he uses variations on the strategies that have caused you to stumble in the past. And as long as they keep working, he keeps using them. Somewhere in that file cabinet, there's a file labeled Jeremiah, David. In that file, I wouldn't be surprised at all if there's a notation that reads something like this: "Subject may be prone to discouragement, especially if he becomes overly weary." This has worked several times before and seems a promising method of attack. Suggestion: make sure he stays very busy and physically tired. At all costs, keep him from extended times of Bible reading and prayer. So what is Satan's strategy for me? He looks for ways to discourage me. He uses whatever people and whatever means and whatever circumstances it takes to achieve his goal. I know that to be true, but it shouldn't surprise me, because the scripture says he has a strategy for every one of us. And it's the same for you. Maybe your file says frequently tempted to gossip, or has quick temper, or is prone to coveting and jealousy, or is weak in the area of lust. Don't kid yourself. He knows very well where your vulnerabilities lie. It's all in his file. You've probably heard the statement that God loves you and has a wonderful plan for your life. That's very good news, but it's also true that Satan hates you and has a plan to destroy your life. And he's after you with unbounded energy to see what he can do to make sure you do not succeed as a follower of Jesus Christ. That sounds scary, but remember this when you think of it: greater is he who is in you than he who is in the world. You ultimately have the winning card in your heart in the person of Jesus Christ and the Holy Spirit. And then there's the destructive influence of the flesh. In Galatians 5:16, we read these words: "Walk in the Spirit, and you shall not fulfill the lust of the flesh." What does that mean? Take the H off of the end and spell it backwards. And what does it say? What is the flesh, you guys? It is self. It is selfish. Me only. I'm the key. I'm the center of everything. That's what the flesh is. It's a term that goes beyond bones and blood and muscle. Especially Paul's writing tells us that the flesh is life apart from God, centered only on you. The flesh is everything you are minus God. The flesh is everything you were before Christ became your Savior. So Paul says, if we walk by means of the Spirit, we won't be walking in the flesh. We won't be walking like God wasn't a part of us. Did you know that you can be a Christian and act as though God isn't even in your life? I've known people like that. For all intents and purposes, some Christians are practical atheists. They live their lives as if there is no God. They are Christians, yes,

They've trusted Christ, but somehow they've gotten away from walking with the Lord, and they are walking in their old flesh nature. The flesh can have great power over us. You don't lose your flesh when Christ comes to live within you, and that's a strategy that we need to remember. When you become a Christian, your old nature doesn't go away. Can I get a witness? For the flesh desires what is contrary to the Spirit, and the Spirit what is contrary to the flesh. They are in conflict with each other so that you are not able to do whatever you want. How many of you have ever thought, why can't I do what I know I'm supposed to do? Because you're in a battle with the flesh. You're in the battle with the old nature. And what Paul is saying is, he's saying that there is a war going on within us. Flesh against the Spirit. This is more than a matter of human willpower. I'm reminded of the story of the old farmer who was once seen wrestling with a stubborn mule. And someone finally yelled out, "Sam, where's your willpower?" And he wiped his brow and replied, "My willpower's fine. This mule's won't power is the problem." Sometimes people ask me, why is the flesh so stubborn? Why does the flesh, self, the old you, why does it still have such power in your life? I'd like to explore that for just a moment with you. I remember the first time I realized this and how it made so much sense to me. First of all, physical age versus spiritual age. Now, I trusted Christ when I was 15 years old, which means my flesh had a 15-year head start. Maybe yours had a 30 or 50 years before you came to Christ. If you got saved at the age of 30, your flesh had a 30-year head start on the Spirit. If you got saved at 70, your flesh had a 70-year head start on the Holy Spirit's reign in your life. Why is the battle so hard? Because the flesh was running before the Spirit ever showed up. Sometimes those habits and those things which you did before you became a Christian reappear. Before you were saved, you formed habits and reactions and thought patterns that cut deep grooves in your heart. And becoming a Christian doesn't instantly erase those ruts. The Bible says, old things pass away, and behold, all things are becoming new, but they don't become new immediately. You don't immediately, when you become a Christian, realize that you never had any problems in the past. You know you had problems. There's parts of the American West where you can still see wagon tracks from the Oregon Trail. No wagons have passed there in over a century, but the grooves are still etched in the ground. And it's the same with old patterns of sin. We may have turned in a new direction, but the old tracks remain. And if we are not careful, our wheels slide right back into those paths. You may have gone places, practiced habits, seen things before Christ that you now reject. Yet the memories linger. You might be in worship when an old image or an old craving suddenly flashes into your mind. That's the flesh and the enemy trying to pull you back into familiar ruts. And there's another reason we struggle, and that's the influence of our culture. Let me ask you a question. What message does our culture promote today? The Spirit or the flesh? It's no contest. Growing spiritually doesn't come easy. Take Sunday morning as an example. It takes effort to join your local community for worship, as you have all done. You set the alarm, you drag yourself out of bed, get the kids ready, drive across town, find a parking spot, finally sit down, hoping to hear from God's Spirit. That takes work. But the flesh, that is effortless. You don't have to plan for it or put it on your calendar. The moment you flip on the TV or unlock your phone, it's there, parading itself, calling for your attention, trying to shape the way you think and the way you feel. It hardly seems fair, doesn't it? What takes discipline to build can be undone with hardly any effort at all. And as believers, we're pulled in every direction. We know that. We want to life dominated by the Spirit, but the enticements of the flesh surround us. And soon we feel guilty and defeated and confused. It must be me, we think. I must be doing something wrong, we think. Something must be wrong inside of me. If we don't understand the nature of that struggle, it's easy to grow discouraged and think there's no hope. But there is an answer, and it begins with recognizing that the battle is real. If you are not having any inward struggle in your life,

The probability is you don't have a new nature. Maybe the old nature is just very comfortable that you're doing what you've always done and everything is cool. But insert the new nature and World War III can start before you know it. Then there's the incompatibility

in step with the world. Your direction changes, your values shift. The current that once carried you now runs against you, and that's not a flaw, it's evidence that you've been made new. We have watched this happen in our culture visually in these last weeks and months as we've seen the battle between good and evil, the battle between Christians and those who don't know Christ, and the actual hatred, vitriol hatred for Christian people. Why is that happening? That's a satanic thing that goes on. When you become a Christian, you become a target. Some of you know that because it's happened where you work or in your neighborhood or among your family members. Christianity can be a uniter, but often it's a divider between people who know Christ and people who don't know him. A.W. Tozier once described the Christian life like this. He said, "A true Christian is a very unusual person. He loves someone he's never seen and speaks daily with someone he cannot see. He expects heaven because of another's merit. He empties himself to be filled and admits he is wrong in order to be made right. He goes down to rise up and is strongest when he is weakest. He gives to keep. He dies to live. He sees and knows what others say is impossible." The Christian life doesn't really fit with the world around us. Isn't that true? If you're a Christian, in essence, you're in a minority. We do not live in a Christian world, and we do not live in a Christian nation. As much as that likes to be said, our nation may have been founded on Christian principles, but it has long since left that path. We are a godless nation, and if you're a Christian, you walk in the midst of that environment, and you wonder why it's hard, why it's difficult, why it's impossible. The Christian life really doesn't fit with the world, and we're different because of Jesus. And that's a good thing. And I'm not saying we should hide from people or act strange. Christ changes what we love and how we live. When you become a Christian, you set yourself over here. It doesn't mean you don't have fellowship with those who don't know Christ, but you are different. If you can be a Christian and not be different, I don't know what Christianity is. The Bible says when Christ comes to live within you, he changes you from the inside out. He gives you new desires, new hopes, new habits, new things to do, and some things not to do. It's amazing to me that I haven't preached on some things in a long time, and somebody who's just become a Christian will come and say, "You know, Dr. Jeremiah, since I got saved, I don't do this anymore. I don't do this anymore. I don't go here anymore. I don't do that anymore." And I wonder, how in the world did you ever find out you shouldn't do those things? I haven't preached on any of those. And then I realize they have the best preacher going in the Holy Spirit. When you become a Christian, how many of you know this? The Holy Spirit makes you uncomfortable with some of the things you used to do. He's making you uniquely different from the world in which you live. Now, if you want a good picture of what it's like to walk in the flesh, all you have to do is read the 5th chapter of Galatians, because it gives you a large screen, full color picture of what the flesh is like, and it isn't pretty. Galatians 5, 19 through 21. "Now the works of the flesh are evident, which are adultery, fornication, uncleanness, lewdness, idolatry, sorcery, hatred, contentions, jealousies, outbursts of wrath, selfish ambitions, dissensions, heresies, envy, murders, drunkenness, revelries, and the like." It's kind of like a little sketch of life without God. That's what life is like when God isn't present. That's like, here's life, take God out of life, and this is what you get, this list of practices. Does that convince you that we need help? The Christian life demands more than our willpower. The enemy never quits. The flesh resists at every turn. Left to ourselves, we unravel. But that's not the whole story, because the same Spirit who raised Jesus from the dead now lives in us, so that day by day, step by step, we can overcome the flesh and walk in newness of life. Hallelujah for that truth. When I first started in the ministry back in Fort Wayne, Bill Bright, who was the founder of Campus Crusade, often used a word picture about walking in the Spirit, and it has stayed with me for years. In fact, there's a little tract you can get that outlines this in a very picturesque way.
And once

Something like this. If you ask the Spirit of God to control your life, He does. And life is better than it has ever been before. You experience joy and a perspective in your days that is beyond anything you've ever encountered before. And along the way, sin re-enters the picture. It's like a black ink splotch on a white piece of linen writing paper. You do something that grieves or quenches this wonderful Holy Spirit who has been given to you. In a sense, you push Him off the throne of your life and allow the old flesh nature back in control. What do you experience then? You experience discouragement and sadness. I've said many times over the years, a backslidden Christian is more unhappy than any non-Christian could ever be, because non-Christians don't know the joy of fellowship with God. If you've known it and you don't take care of it and you allow sin to re-enter and push its way back into your life, you have a misery that is unparalleled, because you remember what it was like when you were in fellowship with God. Now you're not. That's why David prayed, "Lord, restore unto me the joy of my salvation." He didn't say, "Restore my salvation." That was never in doubt. But the joy of his salvation was gone. And for some of you here today, that's true. You're a Christian. You know you're a Christian. You're on your way to heaven. But the joy of salvation has been pushed to the sideline because the old flesh has gotten back in control. So Bill Bright said, when that happens, when you find that going on in your life, you have to practice what he called spiritual breathing. Think of a normal physical breathing. What does it involve? Just two things, really. Inhaling fresh air and exhaling bad air. It's what we do all day long, all night long. I can guarantee that if you're hearing these words right now, you are engaged in the business of inhaling and exhaling. Spiritual breathing is a similar process. Listen to this. This is an illustration. It is exhaling impure and inhaling pure. It is rejecting the bad and embracing the good. It works like this. When you become aware of sin in your life, you deal with it at that very, very moment. Wherever you are, in the car, at home, at the office, let's say you just screamed at one of your kids. Maybe they pushed every button you have and a few you didn't even know existed. But you're supposed to be living in the Spirit, right? What do you do when you become aware of your sin? Well, you could spend the rest of the day justifying what you've done. I mean, after all, you've worked and slaved for those kids, and they ought to show a little more appreciation and respect, right? But in your heart, you know better. In your heart, you know you've sinned. You know that you have grieved the Holy Spirit, and He's made you aware of this sin, and He wants you to immediately confess it and seek forgiveness. That's why we have 1 John 1:9 in our Bibles. Many people are surprised to find out that 1 John 1:9 was written to Christians. Here's what it says. If we confess our sins, He is faithful and just to forgive us our sins and to cleanse us from all unrighteousness. You say, "Lord, I agree with you that what I just did was sin. I ask that you would forgive me for that sin." What have you done? You have just exhaled the impurity in your heart. You have just moved the bad air out. Then you say, "Lord, I don't want to live like this. I want you to come and continue to control my life. I want you to be the one who guides me in all of this. Please fill me again with your Holy Spirit." That's inhaling. You exhale the bad by confession. And notice what 1 John 1:9 says. It says, if we confess our sins, this is not the sin nature. This, the activity of sin, sin, S-I-N-S. If we confess our sins, if we confess the things that we do when we sin, God is faithful and just to forgive us our sins. Now watch the last paragraph, because the last little sentence often gets omitted. And to cleanse us from all unrighteousness. What that means is if you confess the sins you know about, God not only forgives that, but He forgives all the unknown sins that you have too. He not only forgives the sins you confess, but He cleanses you from all unrighteousness. He makes you clean from the inside out. So the greatest thing you can do when sin is plaguing you and bugging you and following you, trying to trap you, as soon as you know you've sinned, confess it. Ask God to forgive it. And if you're like me, you're going to have some cases where you say, "Lord, I'm sorry, but it's me again." You know, and it's that again. And Lord, please

forgive me of that. I know that's a sin. I know that's wrong. Fill me with your Spirit. Some of you are going to say, well, if I did that, Pastor, every time I sin, I'm going to be in prayer all day long. Just one prayer after another. And that may be true, but let it happen. And what you'll discover is the more you do it and the more you experience it, the fewer times you'll have to do it and the less times it will happen. In fact, you may discover that you can live a whole day in the power of the Holy Spirit without having to exercise spiritual breathing. But if you allow sin to remain in your heart and you stop seeking the filling of the Spirit, you will wake up one day to discover you've been walking in the flesh for a long, long time. And my friends, that is a terribly dangerous and sad and sorrowful way to live your life. I once read about two young women who died in a fire that swept through their apartment as they were sleeping. Investigators determined the smoke detector had been deliberately disconnected for a party the night before. Someone had pulled the plug so it would not shrill while food was cooking, and they forgot to reconnect it, and with no warning, the fire claimed two lives. In the same way, when we quench the Spirit's voice and keep walking in the flesh, we put ourselves in danger. The Spirit may be warning us, but we no longer hear Him. You know, Christians can live that way for years, refusing to deal with sin and to reappropriate the Spirit's fullness. That's why Ephesians 5:18 tells us in the present tense to keep on being filled with the Spirit. It's not a one-time deal. For many of us, it's every day, many times a day. And you know, it's exciting to walk in the Spirit. You sense you are a work in progress, reshaped from within. You grow sensitive to His voice, more careful about the things you do. The interruption of sin feels so miserable, you want it to be gone right away. So you confess it, you erase it through the power of the blood of Jesus Christ. In short, the Holy Spirit leaves His mark. And what is that mark? It's holiness. Have you ever watched race walking? I started with a story about a little child walking. I want to end with a story about race walking. I remember the first time I saw it, I thought how weird it looked. It's really funny. The hips sway, the arms pump, and it seems like someone is trying to walk fast enough to run, but they're not allowed to run, so they have to walk fast. Yet behind that awkward stride is one of the most demanding sports in the Olympics. It takes precision, endurance, and rhythm. No one knows that better than Evan Dunphy from Richmond, British Columbia. In the 2016 Olympics, he walked 31 miles in 3 hours and 41 minutes, faster than most people could run that far. The secret to race walking is rhythm. To stay consistent, athletes like Evan trained for years with a metronome or keeping timer to master their pace. During the race, Evan took about 200 steps a minute. That's three every second for almost 4 hours straight. Step after step, stride after stride, he stayed in perfect sync. I'd like to leave you with that picture. Walking in the Spirit means letting the Holy Spirit set the pace. Let Him be the metronome in your life and just keep walking. Notice this is not jogging in the Spirit. This is not running in the Spirit. It's not ambling in the Spirit. It's walking in the Spirit. Walking in the Spirit, one step after another, keeping constant vigilance over your life. And don't get long interruptions because of sin, because you now know what to do with that. You confess it immediately and ask for God's forgiveness. Exhale the sin, inhale the fullness of the Spirit of God, and keep on walking. Walk in the Spirit, says the Scripture, and you will not fulfill the lust of the flesh. That's a very interesting concept. Sometimes we think, if I'm struggling with a sin, I need to concentrate on, don't do that sin. How many of you know, let's say you're trying to lose weight, and you know you shouldn't eat this particular kind of food because it's inhibiting your progress. And so you say to yourself, I'm not going to eat it. I'm not going to eat it. I am not going to eat those donuts. And the more you say you're not going to do it, the more the image of the donut becomes prominent in your mind. And the next thing you know, you're scarfing down half a box of them. Because you don't break bad habits that way. You break bad habits by replacing them with good habits. And the same is true in the spiritual realm. You don't

0: break the control of sin over your life by determining in your heart not to sin again. You break that habit by inputting the ministry of the Word of God and the Holy Spirit in your life. You overwhelm the bad habit with the habit of the Spirit. And when you do that, you can have victory. Oh, you'll have some setbacks, but now you know what to do. Here's the good news. Nothing you ever do that's wrong needs to last more than a few minutes. You don't have to wait to come to church on Sunday and confess it. You don't have to wait to be in your small group to confess it. When you realize that you have dishonored the Lord or you've done something that you know doesn't please Him, what you do is immediately you confess it to the Lord and ask Him to forgive you. And if you have to do that a lot these first days when you practice this, don't get upset over that. Just keep doing it and keep doing it. And all of a sudden one day you'll discover God has made you so sensitive to these things that you don't want to have to come to Him again with it, because you've already come to Him so many times, and so you don't do it anymore. That's the power of walking in the Spirit. And I wanted to say this all to all of us today, because we want to walk in the Spirit. We want to do the things God has called us to do. And here's the formula right from the Scripture to help us do that.
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0: The Bible doesn't say, do not fulfill the desires of the flesh, although that would be a good command. No, it says,

Cuba's healthcare crisis deepens as nearly 100,000 people wait for surgery amid worsening shortages of medicines and medical supplies.

0: Trinidad and Tobago's state of emergency is extended until September following a late-night vote in Parliament, and Grenada moves to strengthen ties with Africa as government pursues reciprocal visa-free agreements with several countries. I'm Renee Sion, bringing you some of the big stories across the region in this Caribbean Week in Review. Cuba's healthcare crisis is deepening as nearly 100,000 people wait for surgery amid severe shortages of fuel, medicines, and critical medical supplies. Health officials say close to 96,000 patients, including more than 11,000 children, are currently on surgical waiting lists, with the figure expected to rise in the coming months. Hospitals across the island have reportedly been forced to postpone procedures due to shortages of anesthesia, oxygen, and other essential supplies, while fuel shortages continue to disrupt transportation and healthcare services. Cuban authorities blame the situation on the impact of U.S. sanctions and fuel restrictions. However, Washington maintains that the economic mismanagement by the Cuban government is largely responsible for the country's ongoing challenges. The United Nations has meanwhile expressed concern over the humanitarian impact of the crisis, warning that shortages are affecting access to health care for some of Cuba's most vulnerable citizens. Trinidad and Tobago will remain under a state of emergency until September after Parliament approved a three-month extension following a late-night debate. The measure, which was originally imposed in March to combat violent crime and gang activity, was passed with government support despite opposition objections. Government says the extension will allow security forces to continue targeting criminal networks and maintaining public safety, while critics have raised concerns about the prolonged use of the emergency powers. This latest extension means the emergency measures are now expected to remain in place until mid-September. We get the details in this TTT News report.
1: Prime Minister Kamala Prasad Bisesara has defended the extension of the state of emergency, stressing that it is a short-term measure aimed at restoring public safety. Speaking in Parliament late on Wednesday night, she dismissed concern that the country could remain under emergency powers for years, describing the extension as a limited response to a long-standing crime crisis.
2: In the scheme of things, the 6 months that we're going for this extension, for this SOE, the scheme of things is temporary. It is temporary. And you are now trying to tell people, what was the word the member for Ruka Lopino used? Was it rolling over, and telling me we will have this SOE for 5 years? Well, you're wrong. Nothing is further from the truth.
1: The Prime Minister argued that decisive action is required after decades of escalating violence, highlighting the scale of serious crime over the past 25 years.
2: For about 25 years, our country has been tormented by violence. Over 10,000 murders have happened. Over 20,000 reported rapes and sexual assaults. Tens of thousands of robberies, beatings, and other violent acts. Little children, women beaten, raped, and brutally murdered. Men gunned down for not joining a gang or because they resisted extortion.
1: She acknowledged that while citizens want improvements in national security, meaningful change may require some level of sacrifice and adjustment. Responding to concerns from parts of the business community, the Prime Minister said public support for the state of emergency remains strong, citing a poll conducted which she said shows majority approval.
2: Some business leaders, their groups, some business leaders are making comments. I don't know if they did a poll of their membership and their groups to find out if they're in agreement. As I said, we did our poll. And the polling shows us that there is full support by the majority of the people of our country.
1: The debate on the extension concluded in the early hours of Thursday morning, with Parliament approving a further three-month extension of the state of emergency.
0: Barbados is moving to speed up the justice system as authorities seek to tackle a rise in gun-related crime. Government has introduced legislation to establish a dedicated firearms division within the High Court, aimed at fast-tracking gun cases and reducing a growing backlog before the courts. Officials say one

0: court will handle new firearm-related matters, while the second will focus on older cases awaiting trial. The move comes as gun violence remains a major concern on the island. Authorities reported that the firearms were used in 23 of Barbados's 27 murders so far this year. Government says hundreds of case files have already been prepared, allowing the new courts to begin work as soon as the legislation takes effect. Officials believe the measure will help deliver swifter justice and keep violent offenders off the street.
1: There's no way that a person who's charged with simple possession of a firearm, or simple possession, sir, of two or three or four or five rounds of ammunition, sir, should have, sir, particularly if he's on bail, should be walking around the country, sir, without his matter being heard, sir, within 3 or 4 months of him being served, or she being served with disclosures. And I say that, sir, because gun possession, sir, only involves, sir, police witnesses. It's a police case, sir.
0: Grenada is moving to strengthen its links with Africa, with Prime Minister Dickon Mitchell confirming that the country is pursuing reciprocal visa-free travel agreements with several African nations. The initiative is aimed at making travel easier while boosting trade, tourism, and investment opportunities between Grenada and the African continent. Government officials say agreements have already been signed or is being finalized with countries including Ghana and Morocco, while talks continue with several others. The details in this GBN News report.
2: Prime Minister Dickon Mitchell has confirmed that the government of Grenada is pursuing reciprocal visa-free travel arrangements with most African countries. Mitchell said the government is currently at different stages of diplomatic and administrative process required to make such arrangements possible.
3: So the government of Grenada is actually pursuing reciprocal visa-free travel between most African countries and the government of Grenada. We are at different stages in the diplomatic and administrative process to get that.
2: The Prime Minister noted that he could not provide a definitive answer on the current status of the process, explaining that discussions and procedures vary from country to country. He added that the Ministry of Foreign Affairs would be better positioned to provide a technical perspective on the progress being made.
3: So I can't give you a definitive answer as to where we are with the process. The Ministry of Foreign Affairs would, from a technical point of view, be able to tell you that, but I can say from a policy point of view, it's not just Nigeria. It's a whole list of African countries that we are seeking to ensure that Grenadians can travel to their countries without having to require a visa, and that they can travel to Grenada without the need to have a visa.
2: The Prime Minister also stated that under the proposed arrangements, Grenadians would be able to travel to different countries across Africa.
0: The British Virgin Islands is set to remove visa requirements for work permit holders as part of efforts to make it easier for businesses to recruit workers and fill vacancies. Premier Dr. Natalia Weefley announced the move during his State of the Territory address, saying the change is expected to take effect in the coming weeks. Officials say the measure will help reduce delays that employers often face when bringing workers into the territory. The visa waiver forms part of a broader package of reforms aimed at improving the investment climate and supporting economic growth. Government is also pursuing digital upgrades to the work permit system and expanding workforce development programs. Officials believe the changes will make it easier for businesses to access the labor they need while strengthening the territory's overall competitiveness. Concerns are growing over the implementation of free movement within the Organization of Eastern Caribbean States, with reports that some citizens are still being turned away at ports of entry across the sub-region. OECS Director General Dr. Didikus Jules says member states

0: It must ensure citizens can fully benefit from the rights afforded under the economic union. The issue was raised during a high-level discussion on free movement and border modernization as officials work to strengthen regional integration. ABS News tells us more.
1: The OECS is pushing for greater action to ensure citizens can fully benefit from free movement and contingent rights across member states. Director General of the OECS Commission, Dr. Didicus Jules, says while the treaties and policies are already in place, many citizens continue to face challenges when exercising those rights.
2: An OECS citizen who relocates to another member state should be able to access health care, education for their children, and social protection without running a bureaucratic gauntlet. A third country national spouse should know with certainty what rights they hold.
1: Dr. Jules says the region must now focus on consistently implementing free movement agreements, as some citizens continue to face challenges when traveling and accessing services across member states.
2: The inconsistency is not theoretical. Citizens are experiencing it today. They are being turned away at ports of entry. They are being told that documents are insufficient when they are not. They are being denied access to services that are rightfully theirs.
1: The Director General says every instance where a citizen is denied services or encounters unnecessary barriers represents a failure to deliver on commitments already made. He maintains that free movement remains a critical tool for deepening regional integration and building resilience among small island states.
2: The measure of the OECS Economic Union is not found in our treaties. It is found in the experience of an ordinary OECS citizen, a nurse who moves from Grenada to St. Lucia and is treated with dignity at the border. A family that reunifies across our islands without losing access to schooling or healthcare. A worker who crosses member state lines in pursuit of opportunity without administrative barriers that belong to another era.
1: The issue was discussed during a high-level OECS webinar focused on free movement of people, contingent rights, and the digital transformation of border services.
0: We'll have more news right after this break.

0: The St. Lucia government has launched an investigation into rising grocery prices amid growing concerns over the cost of living. Consumer Affairs Minister Emma Hippolyte says officials are examining whether global pressures are driving higher prices or if some businesses may be engaging in price gouging. The review comes as consumers continue to feel the impact of soaring food costs, with government promising closer scrutiny of retail pricing practices across the island. Here's more in this DBS News report.
1: Across supermarkets and stores, consumers have noted higher prices over the past few months. Government officials have openly acknowledged the heavy burden on citizens. The administration argues that external factors, particularly imported inflation, are driving higher prices, as rising costs for imported goods and shipping are passed on to St. Lucian consumers. Emma Hippolyte, Minister for Consumer Affairs, warns that geopolitical conflicts, particularly tensions involving Iran, are compounding the crisis by driving up shipping and fuel costs. She cautions that if these global conflicts persist, St. Lucia could soon face significant constraints in the availability of certain foods and services. Hippolyte also notes that a specialized team within the Ministry of Consumer Affairs is closely monitoring retail prices in an effort to protect consumers from

0: unfair price gouging.
1: Maybe just before I traveled, and that's 2 weeks ago, I asked the director for a detailed report, because it is what is due, technically, to tell us what is happening, how we're performing. So I'm hoping that maybe by next week I should be able to come and see what is happening.
0: In the interim, she's encouraging St. Lucians to eat locally grown foods and to even take up backyard farming where possible.
1: And half of you all there not eating boapin, you all are not eating plantain, you all are only in ramen and chow mein, a lot of things. So I want you to bring that thing home. That when you look at the backyard in your parents' house, how can you plant a few lettuce seeds there? Yeah, that's important. Have that conversation, guys. There are a lot of things you can do differently.
2: Guyana's President Irfan Ali is warning health officials to comply with a new centralized medical supply system or face dismissal. Under the new framework, all public healthcare facilities will be required to follow a single national process for purchasing and managing pharmaceuticals. The government says the measure is designed to reduce waste, improve accountability, and ensure essential medicines remain available across the country's health system. The details in this HGP News report.
3: It would appear that President Irfan Ali has drawn a hard line in the sand for Ghana's public health sector, warning regional health officers and hospital administrators that defiance of the country's new centralized medical supply system will cost them their jobs. The blunt ultimatum was delivered Monday during a high-stakes meeting that brought together regional health officers, hospital administrators, Ministry of Health officials, and Chief Medical Officer Dr. Narayan Singh. The president made it clear that from July 1, the new centralized platform will become the only legally sanctioned mechanism governing pharmaceuticals and medical supplies across Guyana's entire public health system, with every other existing system set to be shut down.
4: All the regional health officers, the hospitals, administrators will be held accountable based on that system. Anybody who works outside of that system, outside of the SOPs in that system, you will be sent home.
3: Under the revamped framework, any emergency procurement must clear a multi-tiered approval chain requiring sign-off from the Director of Regional Health Services, the Chief Medical Officer, and the head of the Materials Management Unit before a single dollar is spent. The president framed the overhaul as a direct response to a system hemorrhaging resources through expired, damaged, and overstocked medical supplies. Losses, the government says, are no longer acceptable.
4: If you act outside of that, we have no other choice but to send you home. The investment we are making to ensure the people of this country have the best possible health care.
3: Among the dramatic shifts under the new regime is the stripping of regions' authority to independently purchase emergency drugs, a practice that has apparently contributed to the very waste and mismanagement the government is now moving aggressively to stamp out.
4: Our goal in this new system is to minimize loss through expiration, damage, and overstocking. To minimize it to below industry standard.
2: Stay with us. Up next is sport.
5: This is what they came for.
2: Time now for a roundup of some of the sporting developments in the region this past week. St. Lucia's Julian Alfred gave herself the perfect birthday present, storming to victory in the women's 100 meters as the Oslo Diamond League. The Olympic champion clocked a win-assisted 10.76 seconds to secure her second Diamond League win in less than a week and extend her unbeaten outdoor season. Amy Hunt of Great Britain finished second, with New Zealand's Zoe Hobbs third. Alfred says she is healthy, enjoying her racing, and learning to trust herself more as she

0: builds momentum towards the World Championship.
1: Go to the women's 100 meters. We mentioned the number of Olympic and world champions, Julian Alfred. Going well is Julian Alfred. Amy Hunt's got a little bit of work to do, but she comes good in the latter stage of the race. But it's Julian Alfred stretching away. The Olympic champion has got this done. Keep an eye on the top, 10.76, but a win is a win. And Alfred, who was the red-hot favourite, you have to say, for this 100 metres race.
0: Trinidad and Tobago's Jareem the Dream Richards continues to impress on the international circuit. Richards captured his second Diamond League bronze medal of the season, finishing third in the men's 200 meters against a strong field. The result adds to an already solid campaign for the Trinidadian sprinter as he continues his build-up towards the major championships later this year. TTT Sports has the details.
2: Trinidad and Tobago's Jareem Richards secured his second Diamond League bronze in just 4 days, finishing third in the men's 200-meter final in Norway. Richards clocked 20.50 seconds in a stacked field led by reigning Olympic champion Botswana's Letsile Tebogo, who dominated, finishing in 19.84 seconds. South Africa's Senisipo Dambile claimed silver in 20.12, followed by Richards, who edged Cuba's Rainer Mina for third. Switzerland's Timothy Mumentala and Australia's Gold Goat were among the trailing competitors. This performance comes on the heels of Richards' third-place finish in the 400-meter, where he ran 44.87 seconds.
0: Haiti has been forced to redesign its World Cup jersey after FIFA ruled that elements of the original design were too political. The disputed imagery paid tribute to the 1803 Battle of Vertiers, a key moment in Haiti's fight for independence. FIFA says its regulations prohibit political messages on team uniforms, despite Haiti's manufacturer insisting the design was intended to celebrate the country's history and resilience. The change comes just days before Haiti's first World Cup appearance in more than 50 years. Despite the controversy, the Caribbean side is now preparing for its tournament opener against Scotland. The Women's Caribbean Premier League is entering a bold new chapter, with Barbados set to host the entire 2026 tournament this September. All matches will be played on the island, bringing together the region's top female cricketers in a concentrated showcase of T20 talent. Organizers say the expanded event highlights the continued growth of women's cricket across the Caribbean and promises an exciting week of action for fans. TTT Sports has the details.
3: The 2026 Women's Caribbean Premier League has been re-engineered from the ground up, designed to put Caribbean women center stage and inspire the next generation of female cricketers. All matches will be played in Barbados over a 10-day festival of cricket in the first 2 weeks of September, with 8 games staged at the iconic Kensington Oval. 4 franchises will battle for the title: the Barbados Tridents, Guyana Amazon Warriors, Trinbago Knight Riders, and the newly created Jamaica Empress. Built around the values of empowerment, the will to win, and community, the league's new campaign, She's In, rolls out across social media region-wide. Every match day promises more than cricket, with children's activity zones, health and wellness checks, and a showcase for female entrepreneurs. Organizers say this is only the beginning, with plans to welcome teams from outside the Caribbean in 2027, turning the WCPL into a truly global competition.
0: And that's sports. We'll be right back.

The Express paper in Trinidad and Tobago carried the headline, bail denied for PH driver charged in murder of Mercedes. It says a 26-year-old PH driver charged with the murder of 12-year-old Mercedes Lane has been denied bail in Trinidad and Tobago. The case has renewed concern over the use of unregulated PH taxis after reports that the child was last seen entering one in Erin. The matter remains before the court while the killing continues to fuel calls for stronger public transport safety measures. The Jamaica Gleaner printed the headline, "Does Jamaica have a human rights problem?" Chat says no, opposition calls claim delusional. It says a debate has erupted in Jamaica after Justice Minister Delroy Chat declared that the country does not have a human rights problem. Chuck argued that the existing institutions, including the Office of the Public Defender, provide safeguards against abuses and said Jamaicans have received positive reviews from international bodies. The opposition has strongly rejected the claim, describing it as delusional and pointing to concerns including crime, justice delays, and the treatment of vulnerable groups. Those were some of the stories that made newspaper headlines. And before we go, let's take a look on the lighter side. A United Airlines flight headed to Spain got an unexpected detour after a passenger's Bluetooth device caused a full-blown security scare. Somewhere over the Atlantic, crew members noticed a device broadcasting the name Bomb and decided that was not the kind of in-flight entertainment they were looking for. The aircraft turned around, landed safely, and was thoroughly searched. Thankfully, there was no threat, just someone with a very poor sense of humor and a Bluetooth name that ended up costing hundreds of people several extra hours of travel. So if you're thinking of renaming your airbirds Bomb, Missile, or Launcher, or definitely not suspicious, maybe don't, especially before boarding a plane. And that's where we end Caribbean Week in Review. Join us again next week when we recap the stories making headlines across the region. I'm Renee Sion.

Hallelujah. Thank you, Jesus. 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

0: Seven have gone. Just six returns.
1: I fear the battle will not go well for us. The odds are against us.
0: I'm sure one of us will die. We're all gonna die one day.
2: Right. And I feel it's a worthwhile sacrifice if one of us has to die to save the Empire. But who will it be? Which of my sons is it going to be?
3: Daughter, it's bad news. Your brother. Pan Mei greets Lady Shi Kung.
1: You may rise.
3: Thank you, lady.
1: Father, what happened?
3: Your brothers are dead. They were all killed. It was at the tournament.
1: They've been killed? Who would do that?
3: Yang Ye's seventh son, Yang Qi.
1: Yang Qi? Father, I swear...
3: Lady.
1: Dismissed.
4: Yes.
1: Father, I'll beg the Emperor to sign their death warrant.
3: No, wait. That will only create trouble. Yang Ye is too highly regarded at court. We must get rid of them in a much more subtle way.
1: Father, what do you suggest?
3: The Yang will all die.

0: What a surprise, the young spearman.
1: You're most welcome.
2: Say your prayers.
3: Die, Mongols, die!

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But traitors have betrayed our trust. We have been deliberately lured into this battle to destroy the Yang.

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0: Mother? 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Mother, I wish you wouldn't worry so. Father has always returned in triumph before. They will all come back alive.
1: That's right. Mother, Yang's family known to be invincible.
0: Sister, that's enough.
1: The Mongols probably turned tail and ran for it.
2: I wonder why there's still no news. Maybe there's something more to all of this. If His Majesty followed Pun Mei's advice to send the Yang to the north, perhaps there is a message I have missed in the words. Seven have left, six return. What does it mean? Number six, where's your father?
3: Pun Mei.
2: Where are all your brothers?
3: Traitor!
2: Number six, where are your brothers? Tell me! Speak up! Talk to me now! Good boy. You're home now. Tell us quickly all that happened on the battlefield.
0: Yes, Six Brother. What about the battle? What happened to you? Why are you alone?
3: Am I back home?
1: Yes, you are back home. Six Brother, how many Mongols did you kill?
2: My son, talk to me.
3: I found that kill. I didn't kill one. I'll tell you, it was a trap. It was a death trap. But me, you try to kill us all. I'll tell you. Birth brother was killed by a dozen knives.

0: second brother was killed with his guts all spilling out everywhere. Third brother was killed even more horribly. He was trampled underfoot by the whole Mongol army. Fourth brother was captured alive. Fifth brother, he just disappeared. Seventh brother was killed by their archers. Shot to death.
1: What about your father?
0: At the Li Ling Tu, father!
1: Yeah, yeah.
0: On your knees? I'm you too!
1: My son. Seven left. Six returns. So the prophecy was correct. It is the will of heaven that one survives. Oh, no.

0: Your Highness, any problems? Why are you here?
1: Only. Our plan to destroy the Yang worked. They were annihilated at Qinsha. Why the delay? Why haven't you withdrawn yet so the Lao troops can replace you? I thought we had agreed to do that as well.
0: Believe in my loyalty. My lord, I'm afraid our job's not yet finished. Not all the Yang are dead. The six sons still alive.
2: What?
3: Commander!
4: Commander!
1: How could we have failed? It was a perfect plan with no escape. I don't see how it could be possible. But one of them is still there.
0: Your Highness, give me the opportunity to find him. There's not a moment to lose. If the Yang are able to gain support, your plans to launch an invasion could be badly delayed.
3: Boy, we have to find those two Yang. I don't care what it takes.

0: You desert the Yang army? No, I'm not a deserter. No, this place is private property. Why are you here?
1: This is a long story. Who are you?
0: Who am I? I live here. This is my home. I am a hunter. I sell skins for a living.
1: Sorry, but I had to hide in here. Mongols are after me.
2: Mongols are after you?
1: That's right. I've been at the Battle of Qin Sha. We were ambushed.
2: And now you've decided to take shelter?
1: Damn it! The Yangs aren't cowards. We are afraid of no man.
2: If you're not a coward, why aren't you out on the battlefield?
1: We were ambushed. By a damn traitor.
2: Not for me. Yang Ye's right-hand man?
1: Yes. He deliberately trapped us. He killed our entire family.
2: Young man, I believe you. I was once an officer. And a poor man. I'm aware of his jealousy. It doesn't surprise me at all he should betray the Yang. He envied the Yang's special position. Of course he could betray you to the Mongols. The man has no scruples.
1: Bun Mei. You traitor! I'll bring you to judgment. I'll see you condemned to die.
2: Think he'll let you bring him to court?
1: Of course. He'll still try to kill me. But he won't succeed.
2: He'd kill his own mother.
1: Yes. I know. All my brothers are dead. My father, too. At the Luling tomb, there's just me, the fifth son left alive.
2: Oh, my humble respects.
1: Please, can you help me in my hour of need? I must go to court to testify.
2: Young man, that's not so wise. While Bun Mei remains in power, who will the emperor believe? You have no rank anymore.
1: Why not? I saw it all with my own eyes. I am a witness.
2: You witness what? Where is your evidence?
1: He is bound to believe me. Our family's word.
2: Young man, I would be so sure. Even if you do escape Bun Mei, he'll probably accuse you of desertion, of gross cowardice, and high treason.
1: Yeah. I've already been declared a deserter and traitor.
2: If such an announcement has been made, why are you going back?
1: I can't stand by while the Empire is destroyed.
2: Why is it about your time?
1: After what he's done to me?
2: You must. Gotta wait till justice has been done. Can't rush. Wait to take revenge. Now you better hide. I'd be happy to help.
1: Never.

0: Where is the fifth yen?
1: I don't know.
0: Search! Search!

0: Knock at the door.
1: Sir! Hey.
2: Find out who they are. How dare they bang on our door?
3: Who there?
4: Imperial envoy.
2: And who is the envoy?
4: General Pun Mei and his escort.
2: Pun Mei?
0: Huh? Yeah! Traitor!
2: Show him in! You mustn't give him away!
0: Ah, damn you!
2: Ah, Rocco!

0: Touch!
1: How dare you! General Pun Mei, in case you hadn't noticed, we are in mourning. We have no wish for visitors at this time.
0: We've come to arrest the traitor.
1: And which traitor is that?
0: Your husband and your sons let their country down. They were defeated in the Battle of Jinsok. They lost the pass. As a deliberate plot to betray us to the treacherous Mongol invader.
1: It's a pack of lies. The Yangs are well known for their complete and utter loyalty. The Emperor gave us his own seal. And I was given this scepter to protect him.
0: I have a warrant here, Lady Yang.
1: General Pun, you have your duty to do. But since every member of the Yang family died on the battlefield, who exactly do you intend to place under arrest? Meanwhile, may I remind you that we are in mourning. We want no interruptions.
0: I realize, but two of your sons still live.
1: Two?
0: Your fifth son and sixth son.
1: If they come back to this palace alive, I can assure you, I would escort them to the court to testify myself. And have you forgotten? I hold the scepter. It stands for justice. See him out.
2: Yes. Yes. General Pun, please.
0: Right. Lady Yang, goodbye.
3: Mother?
1: Fifth son. My boy, where are you?

Thank you. You saved my life. Now I will be able to avenge my family. I'll listen to you. I won't rush. I'll wait the right time before I move. I will succeed.

Get it out of his system first.

Hey!

0: Me? I want to be a monk.
1: Who are you?
0: I'll shave my hair. I want to be a monk!

0: Master, I've made up my mind. I want to be a monk!
1: For his name be praised. I can see in your eyes great rage and sorrow, hardly conducive to leading a life of contemplation.
0: Reverend Master, ask me who I am before you judge me.
1: For his name be praised. Your name doesn't interest me, nor what you have done, nor where you have been. Do you understand me? Here!
0: Reverend, I am the fifth son of the Yang family. I'm accused of treason.
1: Now, boy, no need to lie before Lord Buddha.
0: Reverend, my name is Yang.
1: Can't be.
0: I am!
1: A spear with no blade cannot belong to a Yang. How dare you hide behind their name?
0: My name!

0: the fifth son. Forgive me. It's hard to believe. Please excuse me.
1: Reverend! I'm all alone. I've nowhere to go. I'm a hunted man. So I broke the spear to become a monk.
0: Young man, unless you dismiss all worldly thoughts, you can never become a monk.
1: Reverend! I'll shave my head! Nobody can stop me! Reverend!

0: Reverend sirs, don't stand in my way. I will give up the world to be a monk. So please proceed with shaving my head.
1: How dare you come here violating our temple with your selfish boasts and threats of physical violence?
0: All right. I'm a

0: Soldier. That's how I was trained. But is it a crime to have fought? I was loyal, right to the end.
1: But his name be praised. The affairs of the world do not concern us.
0: I understand that, Reverend. I want to be a monk.
1: Young man, the rage and anger that still burn in your heart leave no room for Buddha. Young man, that's far enough. You handle your staff well.
0: Shave my hair!
2: Brother, if he wants to shave his own head, that is his privilege. We can't stop him.
1: Yes, Abbot.
2: Would his name be praised.
0: Thank you, Abbot.
2: Would his name be praised. Buddha's name be praised.

0: Mother, Six Brother is still suffering from nightmares. Is he ever going to regain his sanity?
1: Mother, if he stays mad, he can never testify.
2: Hey,
1: sister! Brother, get well soon so he can testify at court.
3: Let's go!
0: Brother, we are still officially in mourning. It's impossible to leave now.
4: Six, son.
3: Mother, I gotta go! Oh!
5: Die, die, Six Brother!

0: Young man, you slept well?
1: Reverend, where am I? This the Qinglang Temple?
0: It is. It's part of the Red Courtyard.
1: So I've become a monk. I'm now a monk! I'm now a monk!
0: Hey!
2: Young man, you're in no fit state to move. You haven't eaten for several days.
1: I've been asleep for days.
0: Bring in some hot food. Master Yang, the abbot gave orders, when you've recovered sufficiently, you're to leave the temple.
1: You tell the abbot. As far as I'm concerned, I'm a monk. And I'm not going to leave here till I'm ready. Understand?
2: Brother, the abbot sent you.
1: What did he say?
0: You're not fit to be a monk.
1: Not fit to be a monk?

0: Master Yang, why are you here?
1: Master, I couldn't concentrate on my studies. Will you allow me to become a guardian so I can practice stick hunt?
0: The stick fighting room is only for proper monks. No one else may fight unless the abbot himself says so.
1: Master, not so fast. I may not be very holy, because I'm a soldier. I know how to fight and I train hard. And I am not afraid of wolves.

0: to you! Reverend, a wolf should be beaten first, so that it is badly wounded. Then the other wolves will smell his blood, and know what might happen to them, and so never come again.
1: You're wrong. The wolves are ferocious, they're God's creatures. It's wrong for a monk to kill them. It's against our rules.

0: We render them harmless by removing their teeth. Like this. So then, it doesn't matter what they do. They no longer pose a threat to us. Also, they're unlikely to visit us again. After all, a wolf with no teeth can hardly kill. Worked well for us in the past.
1: Master, that just isn't good enough. If all you do is knock their teeth out and you don't kill them, the wolves are bound to regroup and attack again as soon as they recover. How many monks are you going to need to cope with them if they attack at once?
0: Master Yang, nothing's going to change your fierce nature.
1: Reverend, I simply want to become a guardian monk like them.
0: I can't take a student like you.
1: Reverend, seems to me you already have taken me on. So why don't you let me practice with them?
0: How dare you talk back?
2: Hey, brother, reconsider. The young man has his good points. He could be useful in devising strategies.
0: Brother, he disobeys all the rules. How can I teach a man to fight who still wants to kill?
1: Please, Master. I know I'm still violent. Give me a chance. I haven't lived here for very long. Perhaps if you let me start from the very beginning.
3: Master Yang, you have learned how to kill. Every move you make is trained to that end. Yet we wish to preserve life. The first thing to learn is that difference. Then you can start training with us from the beginning.

0: Must be it.
1: Yes, Master. Master, don't worry. I'll try to learn to become like a pond.
2: You've carried your skill to a great height. I'm full of admiration for you.
1: Master, you mean you'll take me as a guardian and you'll teach me stick fighting?
2: Master Yang, no matter how skillful you are, you cannot remain at the temple.
1: I must still go?
2: You must go as soon as possible.
1: Never. After all I've done, I am staying. I'm never gonna leave here. Over my dead body.

0: Brother, what's going on?
1: Master Sherholm just left. Oh, who goes there?
2: Buddha's name be praised.
1: Reverend, what are you doing here?
2: I am here to perform some services for the Yangs.
1: Services? Master, are you all on your own?
2: That's right, I am all alone.
3: Do you have a permit?
2: I wasn't issued one, but I've traveled a long way.
0: Where do you come from?
2: From the frontier.
1: Huh? Capture him! Hey.
4: Let him go.
1: Yes, sir.
3: We have orders
1: to set him free.
5: Sir!
6: What's going on here?
3: This monk has made a request for a bowl of vegetables. He says he's come a long way. He forced his way in.
7: That's right.
1: That's right, forced his way in.
6: Vegetables? I'm sorry. You forced your way in here. We'd have brought you your food.
2: Buddha's name be praised. Thank you. A small bar will do. Personally cooked by Lady Yang.
6: How dare you? Ba Jin, no strangers allowed. The Yang household in mourning. Get out!
2: Buddha's name be praised.
6: Who are you?
2: Mistress Yang, I'm a monk.
6: Did Pun Mei send you? Number 8. Stop that. Mother, I had no choice. This monk was rude. He forced his way in here and now he demands a bowl of food cooked by you.
8: How dare he?
9: Number 9.
2: But his name be praised.
9: Number 8. Show the monk in.
6: Mother, we can't trust him. Maybe Pun Mei sent him.
9: Where are your manners? Show the monk in at once.
6: Yes. Reverend, please.
2: Lady Yang, I've traveled very far to ask your favor, cooking me a bowl of vegetables. But what has a bowl of vegetables to do with Pun Mei?

0: cause you offense. Master, I hope I didn't hurt you.
1: Lady Yang, I apologize. I just came for some food. I didn't intend to offend you.
0: Please listen, Reverend. I'm afraid my son's mind became hinged after his brothers died in the Battle of Chin Sha.
1: But his name...
0: My son, stop.
1: Lady Yang, your son's a brave man and a skilled fighter. I'm sorry to see he still hasn't regained his sanity, or he would be a match for your fifth son, I'm sure.
0: My fifth son?
2: Sixth brother! Stop
3: Reverend,
2: this!
3: Sixth why do you mention
2: brother,
3: fifth brother? Where is stop he? This. Where is he? Tell
2: please.
3: Me!
1: Ladies, I'm afraid I cannot say too much more. Not permitted. Lady Yang, excuse me. Please, I have to leave.
3: Reverend!
0: Sixth son, leave him now. Reverend, where shall I send the food? Please tell me.
1: Qinglang Temple, Wu Tai Mountain.
3: Reverend!
2: Brother, leave him be.
0: So my fifth son is at Qinglang Temple. Why doesn't he return?
3: I'll find him!
0: Hey, you still haven't recovered. Punmei's spies are looking for you. If anything happens to you, how will you be able to testify? We need you to appear at court.
3: Mother, let me go.
0: I have an idea.
4: The monk's coming back. All right.

Mongols everywhere!

0: Where's the 15?
1: Mongol dog.
0: You lie. Talk or else.
1: I know nothing about the 15.
0: Talk. Talk.
2: Hey. We'll get no further here. Bring it back.
3: You are hopeless. Can't you find him? That's all I ask of you. You can't even deal with a pathetic monk. How can I take the Song Empire with men like you?
2: Right. Let's break into her house. Take Lady Yang. Force her to tell where her sons are hiding, or else we'll kill her.
4: Wait. Your Majesty, you mustn't rush. You will take over the Song Empire, but all in good time. We can't break into her house. It will alert the court to our schemes. They might even believe the Yang story.
3: But, May, what do you suggest?
4: I think it's safe to assume that they know where the surviving Yangs are hiding. We just need to follow them.
2: And they're bound to lead us to them.
5: Number 8, number 9. Now is our chance. We receive news that number 5 is alive. We must find him. He's our only hope of getting our revenge.
6: Mother, I'm skilled at kung fu. Why don't you let me go and find him?
7: Ninth sister, let mother decide. Let her talk.
5: Ninth daughter, you are too hasty. The temple is far from here. And also, punis are everywhere. If you're found out, then all our plans are ruined. Chamberlain?
8: Yes, ma'am.
5: See to the arrangements for number 8's departure.
8: Yes, madam. Right away.
5: Ninth sister, look after 6th brother. And don't let him get away from the house.
6: Yes, mother.
7: Mother? Suppose 5th brother won't leave the temple. I'm afraid...
5: Take this piece of jade with you to give to him. That will convince him to come back.

0: Hey, hey, hold it right there. Ooh, what a stink. Where are you going so late?
1: Well, Sergeant, we're going to the dump.
0: To the dump?
2: Sergeant, if we don't take it to the dump now, it's going to stink the whole place.
0: Never mind that. Put it down. Hey! We got orders not to give them trouble. Yes, sir.
1: Go on. Oh, thank you, Sergeant. Thank you. Come on.

0: Big brother, you can't go in there.
1: I really want to see the abbot tonight. I've got to see it.
2: Big brother, if you're that keen on practicing, you'll just have to wait a few more days.
0: Wait a few more days?
1: A few more days?
2: Mm-hmm.

0: Where is the abbot? Brother!
1: The elder is dead!
2: He wasn't killed by wolves.
0: Who killed him? Tell me!
2: I told you it wasn't the wolves.
0: Abbot, you must tell us. How did Elder die?
2: Let his name be praised. He was right. Anger still lives in your heart. He traveled far to visit the Yang family at Tin Pao Hall.
0: Huh? My family? Why?
2: He wanted to help you. He believed you had been framed. He thought he'd help to prove it. And unfortunately, he's now dead too.
0: Huh? Damn that traitor, Punmei.
2: Biff Yang, under the circumstances, you would better leave here.
0: Reverend, he died because of me. And I vow now to carry on the fight where the elder left off.
2: Splendid, splendid. But are you confident you were up to it?
0: The elder was also for advancing in polling exercises.

0: Well done. Good polling.
1: Thank you, Abbott.
2: Help him carry the garbage around the back. Bring in the fresh vegetables. Another bag of rice. There's a guest outside.
1: Good day. Want a room?
3: Hmm.

0: What is that jade pendant for?
1: Hey! You sure? You really want to know?
0: Yes, sir. Tell me, how did you get it?
1: You have no right to ask.
0: Huh? You won't talk. You must have stolen it.
1: Bastard!
0: Where did you get it from?
1: It's mine!

0: Where did you get the golden sword?
1: I forget.
0: Sing up!
1: At Jinsha.
0: You traitor!
1: Who are you?
0: Eighth Yang.
2: Huh? Eighth Yang.
1: And I was seriously wounded defending the sword, but fortunately, these gentlemen have agreed to hide me here ever since.
0: Thank you, shopkeeper.
3: Oh, don't mention it. We know the Yang fight for us. Their loyalty is well known to us all. Miss Yang, may I ask why you're here on your own? It's dangerous. There are many spies. Are you on a mission?
0: Looking for my brother.
1: Yeah? Is your fifth brother still alive?
0: Yes.
1: We've seen no sign of him. I don't think he's been around here.
0: A Buddhist monk came to our family home. He suggested I could find my brother at a temple at Wu Tai Shan.
1: You mean he's become a monk?
0: It is possible. After all the killing and the treachery there has been, he may indeed have become a monk. That's why my mother gave me this jade pendant, to use it, to bring him back, to testify against Pun Mei.
1: Right. Let's go to Wu Tai Shan.
4: Brother, I think we got some visitors.
5: Everyone out here where I can see them.
6: Sir!
0: You treacherous dog!
1: We're outnumbered. If we make a break, we still can't reach Wu Tai Shan.
0: Run!
3: Miss Yang, don't do anything foolish. I'm sorry, but we have to be sensible. Shower, take her to the storeroom at the back. We'll try something as soon as it's dark.
1: Right.
5: I hope you're not hiding the fifth Yang here, are you?
7: The fifth Yang? No, sir. No, never. No, sir.
5: No? We followed a girl here, a young girl who just happened to be called Miss Yang. Have you seen her by any chance?
7: No, I haven't seen her. Never met her in my life.
5: We can easily make a cop.
7: Sergeant, burn this girl!
5: Hold on. Suppose the fifth Yang is not at Wu Tai Shan, and yet we kill the eighth Yang. We'll have lost the fifth Yang, and it's him, after all, that we want to capture. I reckon the two aim to meet up here.
8: General, Pun Mei is right. We don't want anyone else to leave here. Seal it off.
5: Right.
8: Shopkeeper, none of your staff is to leave here. Your inn's under control.
7: Yes, yes.

0: Tarzan! Where's those biscuits? I'm hungry.
1: Food at this hour?
2: That's right. Tell him, boss.
0: Sorry, soldiers. It's my fault. I always have a snack late at night.
1: Take it.
2: Thank you, sir.
0: Thank you, gentlemen. Chuck, bring it up.

0: Cella, what are you doing?
1: Sorry, sir. I'm just tying up this coffin.
2: In the middle of the night?
1: That's right. You see, the body must be buried before dawn, or else, well, or else it may change.
2: Change?
1: Change, you see? Yes, sir,
0: don't
1: it'll
0: try
1: change.
0: Any tricks.
1: Hey, come on, get the coffin. Come on.
2: Right, come on.
0: Ready? Hold it.

0: Sir, are you satisfied now? Hey, come on, close it up quickly.
1: What's this?
0: To be buried too, sir. Huh? Sir.
1: The spear? Of the gate. Hey, Yang, you can't get away.
2: I'm sorry.

0: Hey, gang, where are you going to?
1: You're a traitor. I refuse to talk to you.
2: Assume you're going to your fifth brother. Tell us where he is and maybe we'll let you live. Otherwise, you will hang. Hey!
1: Run, quick!
0: Hold it! Don't follow him.
2: General Pan, he...
0: Your Highness, let him go. And I promise tomorrow the fifth Yang will come here.
2: Right. Soldiers!
3: Sir!
2: Lock up the eighth Yang!
3: Sir!
4: Fifth Yang! Fifth Yang! Fifth Yang! Fifth Yang! Fifth Yang! Fifth Yang!
5: What is it?
6: Abbott, he says he's a waiter at the inn nearby. He wants to see the Fifth Yang.
4: Fifth Yang. Fifth Yang.
7: Yes, sir. I am the Fifth Yang. But I've not met you before.
8: Dragon Jade.
4: The Eighth Yang.
8: My sister.

0: Abbott, I must go down.
1: Odo's name be praised.
0: Even my youngest sister has come out to fight.
1: Lord Buddha is against killing under all circumstances.
0: Even you, my holy father, have a weapon in your hand.
1: Remember the vow you made to Buddha.
0: Look up at Buddha. And down at home.
1: Remember your vows.
2: You can't break them!
0: Abbott!
2: Buddha's name be praised. May the stick defend you!
0: I'm sorry.

0: Punk, what's that cop out of Paul's for? If you want to run, we're full.
1: No, I'm not staying. I'm just bringing the poles here.
2: What kind of poles?
1: All completely straight. Made out of bamboo. You may break one pole, but never several.
0: Monk, where do you come from?
1: Wutaishan.
0: You're from Wutaishan. Obviously, you're working with a Yang.
1: You damn fools.
2: Capture him!

0: with Yang. Monk dies like any other man when his time's up.
1: I'm not afraid of death. Where's my sister?
0: I'm standing on her. She's in her coffin.
1: Hey, sister! I swore to get even.
2: Fifth Yang, you better say your prayers.
1: Kill!

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0: Thank you, Master.
1: Abbott, you've broken the rules.
2: No, we're driving away wolves. Get back. They're exacting your revenge. We're fighting to stop the wolves.

0: You're a traitor!
1: Buddha's name be praised. Sister?
0: Brother?
1: Take this corpse with us. It will be a witness.
0: Brother, don't go back to the temple!
1: He isn't going to.
0: Wait for me! Brother! Brother!
1: Hey, sister. I have no home now.

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John, go. 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

0: Dog?
1: We all call him Rover.
2: Yeah, a boxer.
0: Box what?
1: Boxer! It's a kind of fighting dog.
2: Have you seen our boxer anywhere?
0: I haven't.
2: You've never seen Rover?
1: You tell me now, or I'm gonna beat you up.
2: You, don't move!
1: Don't run! Stand still!
0: Why'd you hit me?
2: Come on and tell me the truth.
1: Come on. Where have you seen it?
2: Talk.
0: Is he very big? With very short hair?
1: Yes!
2: Yeah, that's right.
0: Flabby mouth? And a short tail?
1: Yes!
2: Yeah, that's right.
0: Did he bark? And run fast?
2: Yeah, that's my dog.
1: Where is it?
2: Come on, tell us.
0: I'm sorry. Haven't seen it. I was just joking. I haven't really seen it.
3: You think you're funny? Well, I'm not Chinese.
1: Don't waste time with him.
3: You.
1: Hit him. Go on.
3: Yeah.
1: Beat him up. Beat him. Kick the bastard. Harder. Go on. Hit him harder. Go on. Quick.
0: Don't beat me.
3: I'll kill you. I'll kill you, you yellow-faced swine.
1: Have him killed. This sort of Chinese deserves it.
0: Hey, but you're Chinese.
3: You stole my dog.
0: I didn't steal him.
1: Beat him.
3: Stole my dog.
1: You. Kick him hard. I'm going to teach him a lesson. Dog thief. Listen, hit him hard. Don't let him go. Hit him harder. Come on. Hit him. Kill him. Go on.
3: Kung fu.
1: Oh, God. Where'd he go? He's run away. Go get the police. Tell the police.
3: Right.
1: I want that guy. I want him.
4: You seen a foreign boxer dog?
2: Boxer dog? No, I haven't.
4: If you do, then tell me.
2: Yeah.
4: Anything you hear?
2: Sure. Hey. You seen a boxer dog?
4: No, I haven't.
2: You would tell me if you had, huh?
4: Sure.
2: If you hear

0: happened? What's wrong? Oh, You're an old man now, not a kid. Behave yourself. Come on, let's eat.
1: Coming. Right now,

0: dear. Oh, lovely. I suppose it's cold, is it? But never mind. Let's eat.
1: Oh, the man from the police.
0: Huh? Mr. Chen, what made you come here? Anything I can do?
2: Yeah. Mrs. Phillips has lost her boxer dog. You seen it?
0: A boxer? What kind of boxer?
2: Yes or no?
0: No, I haven't.
2: And you?
1: No, we haven't, no.
2: Tell me if you do.
0: Yes,
1: sure.
2: Even if you're here.
0: Of course I will, yes.
2: Stand still. Have you seen a boxer dog?
3: No, I haven't.
1: Lin Chen,
0: don't cause trouble. Sorry, sorry.
2: You've got guts. How dare you be so rude to me?
0: He didn't mean it. He's just young, excitable. I'm sorry.
2: You remember. Be polite in the future.
3: Traitor.
1: Here comes Chu from the police.
0: Huh?
1: Something's happened. Mr. Chu doesn't seem friendly.
4: Hey, what's happening?
1: He's brought his own men along.
5: Hey, what's this all about?
4: What's it all about?
1: Four men.
5: Stay there. Has any of you seen a boxer dog? Speak up. You're deaf. You're dumb. Kao Tong, where is he?
6: My dad's with his patients.
5: Get him back.
6: Yes.
5: Why are you so scared? I'm not a monster. Don't stand there like idiots. Isn't it true you all know Kung Fu? Huh? Has anyone seen a boxer?
3: We haven't.
5: Are you really telling me the truth?
3: I've seen no boxer. Just a few traitors.
5: You want to die? I heard. They say you do very good kung fu. I wouldn't mind fighting with you. Want to have a match? Good. So this is a challenge, is it? You want to back off?
7: Lin Chen! Lin Chen!
8: Shut up!
5: Let us start. Lin Chen, stop it! Stop it!
0: Mr. Chu,
5: you go to your room. Don't go! Stay here if you dare.
0: Lin Chen, taught you manners, and you don't listen. Going against me? Go and apologize. You hear me? Do it now.
3: It's my fault.
5: It's fine with me. If you still want to fight, then you'll find me at the police station. Kao Tong.
0: Mr. Chu.
5: I see you've taught him well. Just watch he doesn't give me trouble.
0: He won't, he won't. What made you come here? Need help?
5: Mrs. Phillips, the boss's wife at the PWD has lost her favorite dog. It came from abroad and is very valuable. We only have 3 days to solve this case. You tell everyone if they hear of anything, they must tell me immediately or else they'll end up in jail.
0: Yes. Sure.
5: Idiots!
0: Sir!
5: Idiots!
0: Sir!
5: You're all idiots! Go and find the boxer dog!
0: We have. We searched everywhere.
3: We've tried. Just can't find it.
5: Can't find it? And you tell me you're policemen? People will start to think you're a bunch of fools.

0: can't find the dog. Can't you even get a suspect?
1: Suspect? A man?
2: I taught you medicine, but didn't teach you kung fu for you to fight. Think you can handle the police? Hey.
3: You don't treat us like human beings. Someone's got to take a stand.
2: You can't. Tell me, what can you do? This has been their territory. An old saying. You go against them, you'll only suffer, and it's not worth it. Hey, the best thing is, just be patient. I don't want another Xiao Li.
3: But Xiao Li is innocent.
2: I know he's a good boy. He's just too young, and too strong-headed, and bad-tempered. Look what happened to him. He upset the police, and now he's hiding in fear of his life. He's not been back for 2 months. And no letter.
4: Dad, don't worry. Xiang Li will look after himself.
5: Master! Master! Master!
3: Cao Qi, what's wrong?
2: What is it? What happened?
5: The police have put Cao Chun in jail.
3: You know why?
5: They say he's stolen the boxer dog.
3: Boxer?
2: That dog must be worth it. Tell me, did you hide the boxer?
6: Don't talk. Please don't beat me, I beg you.
2: Speak up. Don't lie to me. Did you kill a boxer?
6: I dare not kill a chicken. How could I kill a dog? And in any case, I can't even afford a wife. How could I afford a dog?
2: Oh, so you must have sold it.
6: Sell? Sell it to who?
2: Hey. Oh. Only you yourself, though.
6: Don't hit me. Please don't hit me. Oh, I really don't know anything.
2: Torture! Speak up!
6: I'll pay. I'll pay. Tell me how much my mother will pay.
2: Can you afford it, huh?
6: Please release me, I beg you.
2: You beg me? Who shall I beg?
6: Please don't!

0: Sanya, I beg you, let him go. For the sake of his father. He's dead now and has left him. Can't you, for the sake of our being neighbors for years?
1: Don't mention all this. Do you know? The place we're in now is leased property. I gotta work here.
0: Please, I beg you. Release Khao Chun. You have known Khao Chun since he was just a little boy. I know he's an idiot, but he's no thief. He couldn't be.
1: My dear woman, I got orders to carry out.
0: Sanya, this is for you. My savings.
1: My dear woman, take it easy. I'm not very sure if I can be of help to you.
0: Oh, please.
1: All right.

0: I try my best. You know all these foreigners. They're very hard to deal with, I think. In that case, we need a replacement.
1: But then, what made you people choose him?
0: You tell me who we should have chosen. Tell me.
2: Forget it.
3: Good health, huh?
0: Good health.
3: Good health.
2: Hey, Roger, listen. This is a very good idea. Do you agree?
3: Oh, yes, yes.
0: Would you say we're both good friends?
3: Yes, yes, very good friends. Come on, let's have another drink, huh? There we are. Huh?
2: I think we should go.
3: All right. It's a good thing that you're all my friends, but then I gotta let my old woman and my daughter know what I'm gonna do.
2: Hey, women don't know about business. Why bother discussing it with her?
0: Now, Chi, I didn't know that you're afraid of your wife.
3: Nonsense, nonsense, nonsense.
2: All right, you go and consider. But you be quick. If you do agree, hurry it up, whatever you do.
3: Of course, I won't hold
0: you up.
3: This
0: is a good chance for you. Mr. Chu says, as your friends, he'll help you get your business license. Understand?
3: Yes, yes, I do. What's the deal then?
2: The price is to admit stealing the boxer. And they'll jail you for a couple of days, then let you go. You can consider this as a favor.
0: As for your business license, we'll fix it.
3: Well, what are you talking about? Of course, I've faith in you two. You're my friends. Waiter, the bill, please.
2: Hey, that's here. This meal is on us both. Next time you pay for it. Don't you worry, huh?
0: We're all friends. Let's not talk about money.
3: In that case, when I get my license, we'll all go for a banquet, huh? I gotta get home now.
0: You come back soon. We'll wait for you.
3: Don't you worry.
0: Hey, hooked him, eh? Koshang!
1: Oh. Achai, seen Lin Chang?
0: No, I haven't.
1: Gucci, where is Lin Chang?
4: I don't know.
1: Just tell me, have you seen him?
4: No.
1: Lin Chang, Lin Chang. Lin Chang.
5: What's wrong?
1: Dad's in trouble. Come on.
4: Oh, God, I can't. I've got to go.
1: No, wait. We'll talk this over before you go.
4: Oh, no. We've discussed everything. I'm right. All women are ignorant creatures. You don't know anything.
1: San Chun, how can you say things like that? You know it isn't a holiday. You've got to think it over carefully.
4: You don't understand. They treat me as a friend. That's why they gave me the chance. And all I have to do is to go and say that I've stolen the dog. And they'll give me a license.
1: Yeah.
4: This is a great opportunity.
1: Don't go. I don't feel this is safe.
4: Huh? You've never stopped worrying. Listen, I've never given you a good life from the day you married me, have I?
1: I'm not complaining. During these years, we've been very happy together.
4: My dear, wait till I get my license. Then you don't have to worry about selling umbrellas for the rest of your life. I'm off now. Huh?
1: San Chun. Oh. Come on, hurry up. Ma?
6: Mrs. Chair.
1: Ma, where's Dad? He's gone to the police.
6: What for? Why'd he go? That's foolish.
1: What is it? Ma, what should we do? Maybe he'll get the license. What?
6: It's no joke. Police are very crafty, ruthless people. They'd never be so kind as to give him that. They must have set him up.
1: What can we do?
6: Follow him. We must go there too.

0: Georgie, you seen Grace's father?
1: Yeah, he just went past here.
0: Come on.
2: Oh, yeah?
3: Hmm?
2: Oh, yeah.
3: Oh, yeah. What is it?
4: Hello.
3: Now, Chair, you go along with him.
4: Right.
3: I've got things to do.
4: I understand that, yeah.
3: I'll see you later. Don't worry, Sanier will be waiting for you. You meet him first.
4: Of course, of course, of course.
3: You better hurry up.
4: Yeah.
3: Don't waste any more time. Sanier doesn't like to wait for people.
4: Okay, okay. Right, I'll go now. Shall we go now?
3: Huh? Yeah.
4: Right, come on.
3: Come on.
4: Goodbye, see you later.
3: All right. Everything's okay once he's in.
5: Right!

0: What do you want?
1: Oh, nothing. Xiling Chang, where are you going?
0: Get lost.
1: Hold it! Don't tell me you're heading for the police station.
2: Lin Chang.
0: Out of my way.
1: Right!
2: Stop it! Lin Chang! No, no, don't do that! Just stop it! Lin Chang, stop fighting!
3: Lin Chang, what's
2: Lin
3: happened?
2: Chang.
0: Hold him up.
3: Right.
4: Let's go.
0: Hey, you, come on.
3: Right.
0: Hey, over here.
3: All right, yes.
0: This way. Hey, take it easy, all right. Just have to listen to you a bit, and then we'll see that you're all right.
3: Right, sure, sure.
0: Now, chair, this way.
3: Okay.
0: Now, chair, go on in.
3: Sure.
5: Hello.
3: There's an old saying. It doesn't matter what you do, as long as you become very rich.
5: Hey, Mr. Che. Here, Mr. Che.
3: Xiao Kaochun. You can't imagine it.
5: Imagine? What do you mean?
3: It's a secret.

0: What do you three want?
1: Sonia, where's Uncle Sam?
2: Tell us.
0: Haven't we made an agreement?
2: Yes.

0: I still don't like this.
1: Hmm? What's it to you? He's Che, you're Chi. Don't you think you're just being nosy? It's a police here.
0: I don't care. I came here for San Chun. I want an answer.
2: San, yeah.

0: Don't you have faith? I didn't promise you. It was Mr. Chu. You know Mr. Chu keeps his promises. Tell me, am I right?
1: We prefer not to have a license right now.
0: Not that simple.
2: Hey. We want a guarantee from you, Mr. Chu, promising Chun's safety.
0: Huh? This is just between us here. How dare you demand a statement? Are you implying that we're not trustworthy, huh?
2: So we should trust you. Are you saying that?
0: That's right.
2: Sun Chun didn't steal that dog.
0: Course not.
2: Then Sun Chun won't be tortured.
0: I'm responsible.
2: After all this, he can go?
0: You'll get his license. Just one thing. You're not to tell anyone. If the foreigners find out, we'll be in trouble.
1: You're telling us the truth?
0: This is the right thing. Believe me.
2: Right. Let's go.
3: He was only a bird in a guild. And
4: Shackle John, since you're leaving jail very soon, would you pass a message to my lady? Tell her I'll be out in a day or two.
5: That's right. I'll be leaving soon.
4: Hey. I thought your mother had bribed all the policemen. How come they still have you here in the jail then?
5: See all these scars? Yes, said, wait till I recover. Because if my mum sees them, she'll be upset.
4: Huh? Did they torture you in here?
5: I'm not allowed to tell you.
4: Oh. You idiot.

0: so stupid. You'll never learn. You ought to concentrate and be serious.
1: You doubt me? I'll try it on you.
0: What are you doing?
1: Just having a feel.
0: I warn you. Try that again. I'll skin you.
1: Skin me? Won't you be sorry? Huh? Come back here.
0: That's enough. You think my father will be safe?
1: Hard to say. The police can do anything they want. They dare torture your father. They'll pay. Don't you worry about that. Aren't I your husband?
0: Shame on you. When you're asked what's happened with the police, just say things are all right. She'll feel better.
1: I know that. Your father's too naive and innocent.
2: Archie, just do as I've told you.
3: I'll do it the way you coached me.
2: That's right.
4: Sir, Your Honor.
2: Madam.
4: Your Honor.
2: Your Honor, madam, this is the culprit, Che Sanchun.
5: Kneel down!
3: I'm Che Sanchun. My regards, sir. And you, madam.
0: Did you steal my dog?
3: Yes, I did. Aren't you that Po Chu of Chung Chow Ya?
2: You idiot!
1: Tell me, what is your name?
3: My name is Che. I come from a royal family. My ancestors have been great kings, and I was from one of its sons. I was...
1: What's he saying?
6: I don't understand.
0: Just tell me, did you steal my dog?
3: It was all my fault.
0: Oh, tell me, is he dead?
3: Oh, yes, yes, he's dead already. I feel sorry.
0: Oh,

0: that? Did I get it right? Huh? Was I all right?
1: Stop talking. Hey, oh, no.
2: Why did you kill that dog?
0: Because I like eating dog meat.
2: You ate the dog?
0: Yes.
3: Huh? Oh, how did you eat him?
0: I killed it first, shaved all its body hair, chopped into pieces, chick, like that, and then broiled it, and then I ate it. Yum, yum, yum.
3: Oh, oh, oh!

0: You. Come here.
1: Huh? Me?
0: Yeah.
1: Yeah.
0: Does dog meat taste good?
1: Delicious.
2: Hit him. Beat him up.
0: No. Hey. Eat dog, will you?
2: He's on him.
0: Eat you.
2: He got him.
0: Think you're any dog and get away with it? Kill him. No. I think you are. No. Shamefully. That's fine. Kill him. Take him.
2: Go on, beat hell out of him. Oh, Rover.
3: Madam, Your Honor, please don't be angry. Since he has confessed, we'll handle it.
2: I want to avenge my dog. I want to avenge my Rover.
4: Yes, madam.
3: Yes, sir.
0: Go back and tell your constables they should be more careful in the future. I don't want them in the casino, not even near it.
3: Yes, sir.
1: No!
4: Kevin! Come on.
1: Please help me, Kaujian. It's me. Gaujian, help me, please. Gaujian, help me. Help me.
4: Gaujian, come out.
1: Gaujian, don't let them take you.
5: They'll hurt you. To avenge your dog?
4: Damn it. Come out.
5: Oh, no.
1: Oh, no. Oh. Gaujian, don't go.
5: Oh, no.
1: No.
5: No. Please don't. Oh, no, please, no. Leave me. Oh, no, don't. Oh. Someone help. Help me. Oh, let me go. Oh, please, please. Mr. Chu, please let me go.
6: You already have permission to go.
5: Huh? Huh? Really? Pay my respects. Thank you very much. Thank you very much, Mr. Chu.
6: You have two things to do for me.
5: My pleasure, sir. Just tell me.
6: Don't you dare mention to anyone that you've seen Chase On Chun here.
5: Oh, I won't say a word. If I do, tell anyone about this, you can put me back in jail.
6: Go and fetch Cao Tong from the Tong Chung Jug Store.
5: Huh?
6: Do you hear me?
5: Yes, sir. Yes, sir.
6: Now go.
5: Yes, sir. Thank you very much. Oh, thank you, sir.
6: So that guy, Chi Ling Cheng, has been causing us problems.
3: Yes, it's true. He even came to the station.
6: I shall leave this for you to handle. But be very careful.
3: You can rest assured. I'll handle it.

0: What do you think of my style?
1: Looking good. You've improved.
0: Want to try it?
1: Right.
2: Stop it!
3: Master?
1: Master?
2: What has happened to your manners? What do you think you're doing?
4: Dr. Gow! Open up! Dr. Gow!
2: Sally,
4: open up!
2: Get in there and hide yourself, quickly
4: open
2: now.
4: Open the door!
2: Who is it?
4: It's me, Cao Jun. Dr. Cao, I'll tell you something important.
2: Really? Are you telling the truth?
4: It's nothing but the truth.
2: Don't you mention this now.
4: Of course.
2: Good. You go home first. I'll go to San Jun.
4: Yeah, I'll go now.
3: Master, Saga Chun's been freed.
2: Yes.
3: What's he want then?
2: Go to sleep. It's late already.
3: Oh. Charlie, it's nice to have you back. Everyone here missed you. This time you must stay longer.
0: No, I'm going tomorrow.
3: Are you sure you won't stay?
0: I'm afraid you'll get involved.
2: Five.
1: Seven.
2: How's that?
1: Ah, got you.
2: Listen. Hey. Gee, Sanju, you be a bit more patient.
5: I want my wife. My wife, not so hard. Ask them to come help me. Get them to get me out of here.
2: Don't worry. Everything's fine.
5: Go get my daughter. Go get my woman. To plead with justice.
6: Hey, have you finished?
2: I have finished. Oh. Lao Chi, these are very slight injuries. You will recover soon.
5: Dr. Ka! Don't go. Please.
2: Just be patient. I go.
5: Don't leave me.
6: Can you keep quiet? Things happen today. You won't say a word, will you?
2: No, I won't.
6: You run your drugstore. I run my police station. We can both be of help to each other in the future.
2: I understand. I agree.
6: Please.
2: Thank you.
7: Hey, let me tell you a secret.
8: Well, what is it?
7: You know,
8: come on, tell us now.
7: Forget it. It's not good to say it. Let's get drunk.
8: Look at you. Cao Jun, you haven't done a good thing in your whole life.
0: Nor you. And it's time you did.
7: It's true. But I...
0: We won't listen to you, Chun. You lie too often.
8: I agree.
7: I swear I won't lie. It's the truth. I've seen it. With my own two eyes.
8: What are you saying?
0: Did you say jail?
8: Che San Chun?

0: are you on about? Anyway. Just wait. You'll see.
1: Oh, yeah.
2: Mr. Chin, this dish here is especially made for you, my dear. Have a little more.
0: Mr. Chin.
3: Who is it?
0: Chen Yat Chin.
3: What do you want?

0: Who actually are you?
1: I came to kill you.
0: Why do you want that?
1: For money.
0: Who's paying?

0: gave you the money to kill me? Talk! Go on! Tell me!
1: Police!

0: Sock out Johnny.
1: Hello.
0: Come on in. Come on. Yeah, you're just like a kid, sitting and drinking all day long. Come and have some tea.
1: No tea, please. Mrs. Chair, I have some things to tell you.
0: So tell me.
1: In jail.
0: What's wrong? What happened?
2: Don't you ever tell anyone what happened here.
0: Sergeant, what's the matter? Are you running out of money?
1: No, I'm not. I'm going.
0: Sokka-chan! Sokka-chan! He really is crazy. Ma, open up! Ma, you come home late every night. Your dad's been in jail for a few days, and I'm a bit worried. I think we should take something and pay him a visit and see Mr. Chu.
3: You go yourself. I won't go.
0: Why won't you?
3: If that's the case, I go, you stay.
0: We'll keep each other company if we go together.
2: How dare you come back telling me that you didn't succeed?
4: Chu-Yeah, you know Choi is a good fighter. But still, even he lost.
2: Nonsense! Get out!
5: Yes, sir.
6: Miss Wei. Are you?
0: Yeah.
5: What is it?
6: These two want to see Mr. Chu.
0: That's right. It's to do with San Chan.
6: Come on, Miss Wei.
0: Yes. Right. Here's a small gift. Would you accept it, Mr. Chu?
2: What do you mean by this? You think I don't have any money? Put it away, put it away!
0: Mr. Chu, it's to do with San Chan. Just tell us how. We can thank you.
2: I'd like to ask you something.
0: Oh, please, go ahead.
2: My brothel is in need of girls.
0: Good God.
2: Your daughter is very beautiful.
0: You...
2: I work for foreigners. How do you think I survive on my pay? The takings of this brothel mean a lot to me. And we need girls right now.
0: You can't mean...
2: We won't have any customers if you don't have good-looking girls. If you let Koi Seong work here, I promise you, I'll look after her. What do you say?
0: Never. No.
2: If not... I think San Chun's case will prove to be difficult. Foreigners will take my advice. As you know, my power is strictly limited. I'm not sure I can help.
0: How dare you suggest it? Chu Chen, you're inhuman.
2: I work for the police and my word is gold. Why don't you go home and think it over? Then you can come back and let me know.
0: No. My child. Chu Chen, don't pressure my mother. You can have me anything you want. But let him go.
2: Not yet. First I'll have you, then I'll release your father. I think you better stay tonight. What do you think?
0: Please. Chu Chen, don't you try and push too far. I'll plead for justice. And curse you till you die. You just wait.
2: Threaten me? How dare you?
0: Mother!
2: Go home. Think carefully. I've got power, money, and people. You think you can beat that?
7: Don't anyone. During that time, I was in jail with him.
8: What happened? Together?
4: It's cruel.
7: Speak up.
4: They tortured him, beat him up and broke his bones.
7: You're lying. You're lying.
4: If you don't believe me, ask the doctor. He cured him. I sent a message.
7: Oh? Then it's true.
4: It's true.
7: This is awful.
4: You're right.
7: You two, excuse me. I need a leak.
4: Right.
8: Really? Is that the truth?
7: It is. Cao Chun told us just now.
8: Where would he be?
7: The family restaurant.
8: Come.

0: Seen Siaga Chun?
1: He just left. Not true. Oh, it's not true.
0: Siaga Chun said so.
1: I've been to jail. Not to treat inmates.
2: Be more gentle.
1: Don't make a fuss over things. It's not nice if we offend them. Even if they have, what can we do? I think you better have a rest. And don't think too much. It's not gonna do you any good.
0: Right.
1: We have problems. We don't need any more.
3: Haven't you got what you wanted? You've both insulted Mr. Chu. Must feel satisfied.
4: Sonia, about that day, I must...
3: It's all right. He's forgotten it. You have two choices, husband or the daughter. You choose which. And I don't want any interference. So you better be careful who you tell. Or else, you die also. Let's go.
5: You ruthless bastard.
1: Get us. I'll put you in jail, and you'll suffer.
5: Put me in jail? You have no chance.
1: Beat him up.

0: each other.
1: No more fighting.

0: Oh, look what you've done. Lin Chiang, you've killed someone now. What are you going to do?
1: So what if I have? Come on. He deserved it. You agree?
0: Lin Chiang! Lin Chiang!
2: It's my fault. Please, forgive me. Mr. Chu. Please. Please. Forgive me. Forgive me, please.
3: They plan to get us?
2: I'm afraid that that's right. Nearly all the friends they have know Kung Fu. They've gone and spread themselves out. They're grouped all along the boundary.
3: Who's their leader?
2: Qiling Chang.
3: Qiling Chang.
4: Mr. Chu! Mr. Chu! Mr. Chu, that bastard Qiling Chang's betrayed us, beaten San Ye to death.
5: He has?
3: How dare he? This carefully. Birds with one stone.
6: Yes, sir.
3: We've got to get rid of that guy, Lin Chiang.
6: Certainly.
3: We will get his master here and accuse him of murder. Then Lin Chiang will...
6: What about Che San Chun?
3: We'll make it look like suicide.
1: They're gonna drink it!

0: I can't sign for Lin Cheng.
1: You're his master. You want to save him?
0: It's only manslaughter?
1: That's right.
0: Just a few years in jail?
1: You're right. But if he resists arrests and runs, then it's difficult.
0: Be lenient.

0: master.
1: Bastard! You forgot what I taught you. Keep away from police. You disobey me and fight them, trying to be a big shot. Now they're accusing you. Murdering their men. They want you. What are you gonna do?
0: I killed him. I'll pay.
1: You pay? With what? Your life?
0: Master, I can't go now. I'll get you involved.
2: You've got to go. Go and hide out at Charlie's place. You're still young, and you have a bright future ahead. A long way to go. Leave things to me. I'll handle it. This is their territory, but our hearts are still ours.
0: Master.
2: Go quietly. Try not to wake the others.

0: How tall is this your signature on this confession?
1: Yes.
0: Good. I now have enough to arrest Chi Li Chang for murder. Where is he? I want to see him straight away.
1: He is gone.
0: Damn! You mean he has escaped?
1: No. He wasn't trying to escape. I forced him into going.
0: Why would you?
1: Because in this place, scoundrels like you won't accept him, and I can't just sit here.
0: Aren't you afraid?

0: wanna die?
1: Lin Cheng's my student. This is my fault. You take me to make up for him.
2: You? You'd give up your life?
3: Master.
2: Tell me, while you still have a chance, where did Li Cheng go?
1: I don't know.
2: Oh. In that case, you will do. Ha!
4: Oh,

0: to know where he's gone.
1: Chen! You should never have pushed him so far.
0: I'm employed by foreigners. I have no choice.
1: You're a traitor!
2: Mrs. Chair, this way, please.
3: Oh, thanks.
4: Yeah.

0: get him. Fight. Ah, so it's you again. You have a nerve coming back.
1: That's right, I'm back. You're a bastard, and I'm gonna get you.

0: Zhao Li, have you seen Lin Chang?
1: No, I haven't.
0: He's gone. My dad forced him to leave last night. Oh, left last night? Sister Wu, do you know which direction he was heading? Dad told him to find Zhao Li.
1: What? Quick, we must go find him.
2: Lin Chang! Lin Chang!
3: Lin Chang!
2: Lin Chang!
3: Lin Chang!
2: Lin Chang!
3: Lin Chang!
2: Lin Chang! Lin Chang!
4: Guishan!

0: My father's dead.
1: My God.
0: And my father's murdered. They used poison to kill him.
1: They beat him to death.
0: Lynchak, what you gonna do?
2: I'll avenge him.
1: Lynchak, what should we put up with this?
2: New debts, old debts. We'll go get them and settle this today.

0: Lin Chang. 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
1: 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Oh, don't pick me up.
0: Calchun. It's me.
2: Calchun. It's me, Siaping.
1: I'm still a dog. No, please.
2: Calchun.
0: Let me see it.
1: It's mine.

0: Kaoqiun.
1: Lin Cheng! Where are you going?
0: Leave this to you. I'm going for Chu Qin.

0: It's not you I want. I only want your chin. So stand aside.
1: You've got guts? It's good you're here. I'm expecting you.
0: Want to arrest me? You got no chance.
1: With your knowledge of kung fu?
0: You're too confident. Didn't you challenge me? Say you're ready anytime to fight with me?
1: Good. 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
1: But won't you come with us?
0: I'm too old, especially if anything were to happen. 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
1: Let's go. It's Jean Gaultier. 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
1: Hey, easy now. 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Your name?

0: Just a bum.
1: That's good. Great name.
0: And you?
1: I'm a bum.
0: All right. We're quits.
1: Where are you heading for?
0: Nowhere. Just traveling.
1: Wilderness ahead. No towns. And beyond that, there's just a lot of desert.
0: I know. Still, must keep going.
1: Up to you. But still, if I were you, I wouldn't have come here unless I had business. And urgent business, too. From your looks, you've not eaten for quite a while.
0: You're right. It's been 3 days.
1: All right. I'll get you something.

0: Hold it. Don't drink it. The water's been poisoned. I'll give you your water and your food back. You police? Here to arrest me?
1: Not me.
0: But from your looks, I don't think you're any traveling businessman. Hey, listen. Did I ever harm you in any way?
1: You returned good with evil. You left me a lame horse. I could have died because I helped you. After all, if I hadn't given you water, you'd be dead now.

0: Put it out.
1: And why?
0: I hate light.
1: Oh, sorry about that. Well, the reason I like light is that I was born at night. My family had lit all the lamps for me. From that day on, I liked bright lights. And whenever there was no light, I used to cry. Dad didn't like that.
0: Put it out! Put it out!

0: Hey, hey. I must admit, you're pretty agile. And real fast.
1: You overpraise me. I was doing my best. We carry on. You'll beat me. Hey, listen. As fate's thrown us together, I suggest...
0: We don't get on. You better leave. Take the horse and go.
1: Huh? Hey, you're a hard man. It's so dark. I couldn't ride. It's obvious.
0: I don't care.
1: You're unreasonable. I'm not really asking for very much. All I want to do is sleep here. And I'll leave at dawn.
0: Who is he? And why wouldn't he tell me his name?

0: That's good. Sounds like a caravan. Hold it. The white. No. Listen. You better run while there's still time to do it. There's going to be blood spilled.
1: Blood spilled? Who's blood?
2: Chiu Ching! Come on out!
3: Come out!
2: I'll bring a helper!
1: Helper? Hey, if you're really Chi Ming Sing, I'd be glad to help.
3: I am Chi Ming Sing.
1: Hey. Oh, you're running from an enemy. Hey, it's all right. I'll collect your body for you, and I shall pick out a really nice coffin for you. So if you give me your home address, I'll mail you there. Huh? Huh.

0: like a tortoise lying on its back.
1: Damn you!
2: Brother, give me a chance. Let me go.
1: If we did, then we would be killed.

0: long. I'll show you. Hello. Goddamn you. Why you hit me there?
1: Well, now, because I like to. Satisfied.
0: Huh?

0: You let me go. No way. We're taking you back. That's for sure. So give up.
1: I won't. Hansung, we used to be like brothers. Don't make me kill you.
0: Don't worry. You can't. Anyway, the leader wants you brought back. If we fail, another goose will come. You've no chance, even if you have help. So give up.

0: You must be Eagle Pang.
1: That's right. God damn it. You hit me then again.
0: Right. It's because I like to watch you squirm. Have some more.

Yeah. Oh.

0: Why'd you kill him?
1: He attacked me, so I fought back. And in any case, seeing you were beaten, I thought I'd help out. Hey, this is yours. Don't you want it?
0: Don't interfere.
1: I only meant well. Hey, why are you so mad? How many men have you killed?
0: I don't know. I've never counted. It's boring.
1: Why'd you just kill three more?
0: Just two. You killed a third. Now look, you're here to arrest me, aren't you?
1: Oh, so you think I'm a government official, a police officer. Well, now, I take exception to that one. I'm offended.
0: Oh? In that case, why do you follow me? Tell me.
1: Look, you're too suspicious. I simply wanted to be your friend. But if you don't want me to be, I don't care. I mean, it's much better to have one more friend than one more enemy.
0: Right, all right. We can be friends then.
1: Thanks a lot.
0: But still, I don't get you. You puzzle me.
1: Everything has an end, even including puzzles. Right?
0: Right. Please.
1: Hey, the Iron Boatmen, why are they after you?
0: Want to hear my story?
1: Well, why not? Nothing to do. I'm getting bored.
0: Iron Boat is the name of a bandit clan. All they care about is money. The truth is UC Home, a particularly vicious man. Ruthless, heartless, evil. He calls his men his eagles, and they're trained as killing weapons. In his mind, a life means nothing. And any man who shows any kindness, he will order them tortured to death. So then, UC Hong's orders are always obeyed, because disobedience means death, and a painful one. I was an orphan kid. When I was 7, I was sold to the Iron Boat Clan. I followed UC Hong. I killed and looted. And gradually, all my human instincts just disappeared. I can't remember how many kids he started off with. Many of them were killed, tortured,